0: man has died following a crash at Bushland Beach this morning. Police were called to the scene just after midnight following reports a motorbike rider lost control and crashed. Sadly, the 68-year-old man was declared deceased at the scene. More than a ton of rubbish and abandoned belongings have been cleared from illegal camps in Townsville. The sites at Castle Hill, Condon and the CBD were riddled with old mattresses, bikes and fishing rods. The opposition has slammed the government's newly created role of Special Commissioner for Regional and Rural Queensland. Labor Deputy Leader Cameron Dick has questioned why former LNP staffer Andrew Cripps is on 400k a year for a role that is similar to that of existing ministers. And in sport, captains run today for our Cowboys NRLW side ahead of tomorrow's clash against the Dragons. It's a must-win for our girls, who are currently sitting ninth on the ladder with just four games left before finals.
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2: Good morning, I'm Matthew Layton. New South Wales Police and the SES will review how a devastating communication failure wrongly told a missing teen's family she'd been found alive. The body, believed to be 18-year-old Lily Hooper, has been recovered from dense bushland in the Southern Highlands and will undergo a post-mortem examination. An exotic dancer who alleges she was sexually assaulted after being hired by Swans players says she's seeking justice, not money. She's told News Corp she feared for her safety after the alleged incident at a Melbourne hotel. Victoria Police are investigating with no arrests or charges laid. Police are boosting patrols after an alleged sexual assault, with a 32-year-old man charged with six counts of rape over the alleged attack in Brisbane's West. And if these stories raise concerns, call 1-800-RESPECT. And Prime Minister Anthony Albanese says he made a mistake going on a controversial podcast after backlash over comments about Kylie Minogue and the Japanese PM.
3: Research shows that regularly eating ultra-processed foods can increase your risk of developing type 2 diabetes by 53%. Search Diabetes Australia for more about the nation's fastest-growing chronic condition.
2: The Panthers have marked Ivan Cleary's 500th NRL game in style, beating the Storm 22-14. Coach Cleary says Penrith started strongly, but admits the game changed completely after that.
4: Trying to keep ahead of our border, really. And fortunately, the boys were good enough to get it done.
2: And the struggling Broncos have another tough assignment tonight, taking on the Raiders. The clash is in Canberra, where club great Josh Papali'i will be given a farewell by the home crowd.
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0: Mostly sunny today in Townsville, chasing a top of 26. Much of the same tomorrow before the clouds come about on Sunday. 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
8: 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Always on my mind. Into Billy Idol, Rebel Yell. And then the third song to round out our 10 grand trifecta, Texas. I don't want to love her. All right. 1-3-3-5-3 when we play them back to back to back. We call it Triple M's 10K triple play. A doo doo da. No, it's four doos, isn't it? Doo doo doo. Da da da. The Police coming up before 10:30. Madonna and Falco now. Triple M.

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1: Back in the 80s, we used to have the ripped jeans. If they weren't ripped, we'd cut them. 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I love the 80s so much. If I could get a time machine and go back, I'll be there.

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0: Ladies, Friday at Triple M, and CK and Kate's What You Need live this morning at Peggy Banfield Park, Bushy Beach. Thanks to Townsville Shopping Centre. Producer John, week two, how'd it go?
1: Oh, we thought the turnout for week one was the absolute peak. We're like, it can't get any better than this. But this morning, somehow, even more people came, even more prizes from the BE team as well that were either donated or brought from us.
0: Yeah, the old Triple M credit card, it's certainly getting a bit of a workout. CKK back on the streets, doing the show live from the Strand for What You Need next Friday. She's a Smitty's Friday continues. Michael Sembello on the way and Bruce Springsteen next. At 10:30, we'll hit fire on that. 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

0: good times and greatest hits. It's Cliffo for your awesome 80s Friday at Triple M. And a weird one before the courts in Townsville yesterday. A woman's been jailed for 12 months, wholly suspended, after throwing a flaming bag of dog poo over her neighbour's fence and then throwing petrol on it. I thought if we did have to soundtrack it up, you'd start off with the Baha Men, wouldn't you? And then you'd quickly roll into Talking Heads. Burning down the house. I feel like every 80s teen movie involved a prank with a burning bag of dog poo, right? Is that just me? I will continue on with the 80s theme. Proclaimers on the way. And Christopher Cross next, the Townsville's Triple M.
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1: Wade from Kerwin took home $1,740 this week. 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
0: All right, and on 133353, Brad in Halifax, you've promised me a story from the decade we're celebrating today and every Friday.
3: Many, many years ago, I used to work on prawn trawlers. Yeah. And these two little Yankee girls came up to us there at where we were tied up and asked us if we were going out anywhere towards Dunk Island.
0: Mm.
3: We said, matter of fact, we are. We're chasing banana prawns.
0: Yeah.
3: Turns out years later, they formed a group.
0: Yeah.
3: And they did one of the best whistling songs that I've ever heard.
0: You're kidding.
3: Her name was Susanna.
0: What year would have this been?
3: Oh, probably 79.
0: Wow, yeah, just before. They would have hit it in the early 80s, you think?
3: I think they started in about 81, 82.
0: God. I can imagine a moment, mate, when you saw her film clip on Rage or you saw her on Countdown or something. You would have been, I know her.
3: Exactly right. And I thought, gee, she looks like that Sheila we picked up. And then when they said the name, they go, oh, my God, it is.
0: Good story, Brad. Hey, we'll go back in time. To that fateful day for you, Bangles on the way after 11. Also, Journey and Midnight Oil at Triple M.
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14: Morning, it's Emily Williams here. A man has died following a crash at Bushland Beach this morning. Police were called to the scene just after midnight following reports a motorbike rider lost control and crashed. Sadly, he was declared deceased at the scene. More than a ton of rubbish and abandoned belongings have been cleared from illegal camps across Townsville. The sites at Castle Hill, Condon and the CBD were riddled with old mattresses, bikes and fishing rods. The opposition has slammed the government's newly created role of Special Commissioner for Regional and Rural Queensland. Labor Deputy Leader Cameron Digg has questioned why former LNP staffer Andrew Cripps is on $400k a year for a role that is similar to that of existing ministers. And nearly 100 Queensland farmers and ag leaders have met to oppose the proposed land law changes that could see farmers lose negotiating power and the right to appeal. The proposed changes would give the planning minister more power to seize land for mining and tourism projects.
13: Triple M National News.
15: Good morning, I'm Matthew Layton. Sydney Swans coach Dean Cox says respect for women is a top priority as the club battles to regain community trust. He and captain Callum Mills have fronted reporters while sponsors and organisations step back and police continue investigating sexual assault allegations.
16: We're going to work through and as hard as we possibly can to get the trust back from the community to be, get to the culture where we're desired to be, where we once had been.
15: Police are stepping up patrols after an alleged attack on a woman in her 20s, with a 32-year-old man facing multiple charges, including six counts of rape in Brisbane.
17: This is an horrific and confronting incident that no one should ever experience.
15: That's Detective Superintendent Andrew Massingham. And if these stories raise concerns, please call 1-800-RESPECT. And the New South Wales SES and police will review how 18-year-old Lily Hooper's family was wrongly told she'd been found alive before her death was confirmed.
18: Every load of laundry is a fresh start. 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
15: Ivan Cleary's 500th NRL game as coach has ended with a 22-14 Penrith win over Melbourne, despite three sin binnings. NRL great Brayton Astor expects the Bulldogs to keep Jacob Preston, but says they'll need to lift their offer.
19: Given that there's new franchises and that he would have a lot of interest, and it has been reported that he does from Premier clubs like the Roosters, that they're going to have to up the ante there.
15: And the Kookaburras have dug deep to salvage a 2-2 draw against South Africa at the Men's Hockey World Cup.
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14: Mostly sunny today in Townsville, chasing a top of 26. Much of the same tomorrow before the clouds come about on Sunday. 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
0: As Pricey would call it, the Herbie Burbie. 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
0: Should it come your way, man, where's that 10 grand going?
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0: Righto, sounds good. Rob from yesterday, if you want to be today's name on the shortlist. You want to hear us play the Pet Shop Boys, Always On My Mind, into Billy Idol, Rebel Yell, into Texas, I Don't Want A Lover, I Just Need A Friend. No words I've ever uttered in my life. 133353 when we playing back to back to back. Midnight Oil on the way. The Bangles. And from Back to the Future 2 now, Huey Lewis.

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Triple M's Awesome 80s Friday. 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
0: Cassidy lives at Munsingborough. What's up, mate?
3: I don't know. I can't remember why I called now. Never mind. I think I was calling for a competition and it might have been the wrong one. Never mind.
0: I reckon you're just calling to say how much you're enjoying Awesome 80s Friday.
3: I do love Awesome 80s Friday. You are correct.
0: Hey, call me back and forget what you're ringing for any day of the week.
3: Thanks, mate. You guys are legends.
0: Good on you. You too, Cassidy. Continues around the corner. Michael Jackson on the way. And Tina Turner, the late, great Tina Turner. Just after 11:30. Triple M.
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0: It's about this time of the week I start tasting the Hahn Super Dry 3.5s. If you need to quench that thirst, I've got a $50 voucher right now for the Lily White Hotel pubs, the Bowley Barn, Riverview Tavern, Bushy Beach Tav, and Hotel Stewart. It's a quick three-question trivia quiz. Question one today. Name one of the hosts of Sunrise on Channel 7. Name one of the hosts of Sunrise on Channel 7. If you can do that, you are 33 and a third of the way there. 133353. The pub quiz, it's next after your local news with Emily at Triple M.
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15: Afternoon, it's Emily Williams here. Townsville residents are calling for better bus services in the Upper Ross. Thurringowa MP Natalie Maher says she's received multiple complaints about cancelled or delayed services in Kelso, Condon and Rasmussen. She's urging those affected to complete her online survey so she can come up with a solution. The man charged with manslaughter over a sudden death in Rasmussen will remain in custody after failing to apply for bail. Former Mayor Troy Thompson has decided not to run in the upcoming Division 1 by-election. Nominations closed at midday yesterday, with five running for the vacant seat. And Townsville Council is cracking down on irresponsible pet owners following a surge of roaming dogs. An average of five pups are being collected from our streets a day, with more than 1,800 collected over the past 12 months. Council says they're targeting repeat offenders and ramping up fines, with a total of 90 infringements issued this year for ineffective dog closures and seven for wandering dogs.
7: Triple M National News.
20: Hello there, I'm Matthew Layton. Sydney Swans captain Callum Mills has fronted the media, saying he's shocked and disappointed. Five players have been stood down for the remainder of the AFL season after breaching club standards.
21: There's a range of emotions, but there's pain, there's sadness, there's disappointment. And as I said, we're going to bind together to be better for this.
20: Victoria Police are also investigating an alleged sexual assault in a Melbourne hotel room. The ATSB is investigating a fourth aviation scare in as many weeks after two Qantas planes nearly collided while taxiing at Sydney Airport. The body of 18-year-old bushwalker Lily Hooper has been recovered as police and the SES review a mix-up that wrongly told her family she was alive. And more details have emerged from Origin Energy's major data breach affecting around 900,000 customers. The company says some bank account, ID and concession numbers were accessed. The AFP is investigating.
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20: Penrith has survived three sin binnings to beat Melbourne 22-14, keeping its top two push rolling. And Kangaroos coach Kevin Walters is heading to St. Helens after the World Cup, signing a three-year Super League deal, reportedly worth around $2 million. Walters says it feels like the right fit.
23: I had a chat with our chairman. 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
25: Mostly fine for the rest of today in Townsville. Tonight down to 14 and tomorrow fine with a high of 27. 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
0: And just a heads up, it's Frothy Friday at the Riverview Tavern. The roadies are going to be in the drive-thru between 3 and 6, loaded with deals that'll kickstart your weekend. Snag some specials, stock up on your faves, and give the Triple M wheel a spin for your shot at some epic merch. And right now, a $50 voucher on the line. Triple M, hello, who we got here?
28: Michael.
0: All right, Michael in Akinvale, question number one. Name one of the hosts of Sunrise on Channel 7. Can you do it for me, brother?
28: Matt Shervington.
0: Shervo. Oh, I just got an email as well. I'll get to that in a sec. Question number two. What Queensland town produces a rum that has a polar bear as its mascot?
28: Bundaberg.
0: Bundaberg. Question number three. This is for the win, mate, the free pub feed. Shepherd, apple, curry, and plain are all types of what?
28: Delicious pies.
0: Yeah, man. I'm a curry pie with tomato sauce man myself, Michael. What's your go-to?
28: I love a curry pie. I've never tried it with tomato sauce, though.
0: Yeah, man. The sweetness and the curry works together nicely. Anyway, I'm not sure if there's a pub pie on the menu, but I know there's the steaks, the palmies, I think it's pizzas as well too, all the good stuff. At the Lily White Hotel Group, and mate, $50 all yours. Well done.
28: Thank you. Very kind.
0: Good on ya. We'll do it again on Monday, Arvo, for your midday lunchtime. It's Triple M's midday pub quiz. Terence Trent Derby on the way, in excess. And Talking Heads now, Triple M.

0: Jams and Greatest Hits, Triple M and Friday Frothies on the Savo at the Riverview Tav. The Triple M Roadies are going to be there from 3 to 6. 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

Temporary road and lane closures will be in place along Boundary Street and Charters Towers Road from the 21st to 26th of August as Townsville City Council carries out resurfacing works on the Reed Park circuit. 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

0: times and greatest hits and the Triple M Dad's Day Sky Deck. This is for the Cowboys v Sydney Roosters NRLW game and then the Canberra Raiders NRL game. So it's a doubleheader happening the night before Father's Day. 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
0: And of course, we're all over this one as well, the Brighter Lives Annual Book Fair. It's happening tomorrow and Sunday at Willows. And I caught up with Steph from Brighter Lives, and we talked about the timing of this, marking the start of Book Week. Have you got your outfit sorted yet, Steph, for the book parade?
2: Look, I'm thinking maybe Glinda, you know, the witch,
0: it.
2: You know, might try that.
0: I love it. I feel like I'd be a very good Little Red Riding Hood myself.
2: 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I could be the wolf. There we go. That's the thing.
0: We got it all worked out. Tens of thousands of pre-loved books going really, really cheap and giving where we live. What's not to love about it? The Brighter Lives Book Fair starts at 8:30 tomorrow and continues Sunday at Willows. An awesome 80s Friday continues with Cold Chisel next. 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

0: 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We are 102.3 Triple M. In 1983, we were watching another Reg Grundy production, Sons and Daughters. Sons and daughters love and often tears and sadness. Oh man, the drama, huh? Don't go much on that song. One good song from 1983 was the safety dance from Men Without Hats. Gonna play it after one. Mellencamp on the way as well. But Emily in our local North Queensland newsroom first, though. Oh, and 10K triple play. Still gotta put a name on the list for that bad boy. At Triple M.
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6: Afternoon, it's Emily Williams here. More than a ton of rubbish and abandoned belongings have been cleared from illegal camps in Townsville. The sites at Castle Hill, Condon and the CBD were riddled with old mattresses, bikes and fishing rods. Former Mayor Troy Thompson has decided not to run in the upcoming Division 1 by-election. Nominations closed at midday yesterday with a total of five running for the vacant seat. Work's about to begin to fix the boat ramp at Balgal Beach. It comes after it was significantly damaged from flooding in 2025. If it all goes well, it'll be done by October. And Townsville residents are calling for better bus services in the Upper Ross. Thurringower MP Natalie Marr says she's received multiple complaints about cancelled or delayed services in Kelso, Condon and Rasmussen. She is urging those affected to complete her online survey so she can come up with a solution.
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17: Hello there, I'm Matthew Layton. The Sydney Swans have condemned what they call misinformation surrounding the hotel room at the centre of an alleged sexual assault investigation. The club says only its five suspended players have been identified as Swans representatives in the room. Coach Dean Cox telling media he's unaware of anyone else being there.
18: That's a police investigation.
19: But isn't it something that the Swans would know? You could ask them.
18: That's a police investigation, so all that will be brought out in due course.
17: No charges have been laid. Aviation investigators are probing another close call after two Qantas flights nearly collided on the tarmac at Sydney Airport on Tuesday. A charging lithium-ion lamp is being blamed for a daycare blaze. Firefighters containing the fire in Perth's north within an hour before opening time. And one in four Aussies have ditched takeaway coffee as prices climb. Canstar saying a daily cup now costs more than $2,000 a year.
20: Did you know that diabetes is Australia's fastest growing chronic condition? Over 300 Australians are diagnosed with the condition every day. Search Diabetes Australia to find out more.
17: Round 25 is underway with the Panthers beating the Storm 22-14. But at Amy Park, the win came at a cost, with Jack Cogger facing a three-game ban over a careless high tackle charge on Tyron Wishart. In AFL, Swans captain Callum Mills is urging fans to stick with the club and turn out in force on Sunday. For the first time, Sydney's women's and men's teams will play a doubleheader at the SCG. And Aussie Cameron Smith is one shot off the lead after the opening round of LIV Golf's season finale in Indianapolis.
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22: Mostly fine for the rest of today in Townsville. Tonight down to 14 and tomorrow fine with a high of 27. 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
0: Yeah, I love this. Leaving it later in the day this Friday. Yesterday it was all about Rob from Air on standby for $10,000.
25: Vatican rules.
0: Should it come your way, man? Where's that 10 grand going?
25: Mate, bills, and I'll probably spend a leisurely few days over on Maggie.
0: Oh yeah, a couple of cold ones. Feet up, bite pool. Sounds good, Rob. If it sounds good to you too, but you just need the 10 grand, so you're listening out for Pet Shop Boys, Always On My Mind. Into Billy Idol, Rebel Yell. Then it's Texas, I Don't Want a Lover.
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0: I don't think I could ever muster those words into my vocab. I don't want a lover, I just need a friend. I mean, friends are good, but making love, all right.
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0: Jack from Birdell, what's going on?
2: Oh, not too much, mate. Just up on the roof.
0: This is Jack on the roof. Have you called me before?
2: No, but I was listening that day. Buddy, old mate was up on the roof.
0: Yeah, I said, don't get too excited, mate. I don't want you falling off.
2: Yeah, no, I'm actually just, my legs are dangling off them. But...
0: All right. Well, keep them firmly in place, mate. Don't get too excited yourself either, because I'm here to tell you, mate, you're on the shortlist, Jack, for $10,000.
2: Oh, you bloody beauty.
0: Well done, brother. Where's 10 grand going if you win it?
2: Going on a cruise, so it might help pay some of that.
0: Buy the full beverage package, maybe.
2: Oh, I was thinking about it.
0: You beauty. Hey, mate, well done. Enjoy the rest of the day. What do you got on for the weekend? You got work or...?
2: Nah, hopefully not. Head back to Townsville today. I'm actually up in Ingham.
0: Yeah, right.
2: Hopefully go fishing tomorrow.
0: Well deserved. Enjoy every second of it, and I'll make sure you are on that shortlist for $10,000.
2: All right, legend, mate. Thank you so much.
0: Good on you. CK and Kate, they have your next three winning songs, North Queensland. It continues on Monday. Your next three tunes that could get you 10 grand Monday morning after 8:30 at Triple M.

0: Jong, Cougar Mellencamp, Good Times and Greatest Hits at Triple M, Awesome 80s Friday. And the Fooey's, they're here in town till Saturday, November 7. Have you seen the YouTube video of Rick Astley performing live with Dave Grohl and the Foo Fighters? Somehow, they managed to make Never Gonna Give You Up sound like a Foo Fighters song. Incredible. We will play the OG from the 80s in the next 10 minutes. Pat Benatar on the way as well. Awesome 80s Friday, Triple M.
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0: 80s Friday across North Queensland on Triple M. And if you love the 80s, you'd love Stranger Things on Netflix. No one I know, though, loves it more than CK and Kate's producer, John.
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0: Actually, John, there's probably one person who likes it more than you, Kate Bush. It's made her a very, very rich woman since featuring this song in the series before last. 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It's Awesome 80s Friday, Triple M.
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0: Good times and greatest hits and awesome 80s Friday on Triple M. And Frothy Friday is a calling. It's a tongue twister. That gets me every time. Frothy Friday. It's at the Riverview Tavern. The Triple M team's going to be parked in the drive-thru from 3 till 6, dishing out deals and prizes. Grab your weekend goodies. Spin the wheel. Win some merch. The Savo from 3 at Triple M. So it's about an hour away. And Lou and Josh in for the early drive home next at Triple M. I'll see you Monday.
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23: Afternoon, it's Emily Williams here.
3: The state government says it's now sworn in more than 2,000 new police officers since coming into office. The milestone was hit last night with the graduation of 126 new cops. The constables will soon begin serving in communities across Queensland, 14 of them coming to us in Townsville. More than a ton of rubbish and abandoned belongings have been cleared from illegal camps in Townsville. The sites at Castle Hill, Condon and the CBD were riddled with old mattresses, bikes and fishing rods. Townsville residents are calling for better bus services in the Upper Ross. Thuringowa MP Natalie Marr said she's received multiple complaints about cancelled or delayed services in Kelso, Condon and Rasmussen. She is urging those affected to complete her online survey so she can come up with a solution. And the man charged with manslaughter over a sudden death in Rasmussen will remain in custody after failing to apply for bail.
22: Triple M National News.
5: Good afternoon, I'm Matthew Layton. A weekend meant to celebrate the Swans women's and men's teams sharing the same stage has been overshadowed by off-field drama. But Sydney AFLW captain Lucy McAvoy says her group feels supported and backs the sanctions imposed on five men's players.
16: We're certainly very supportive of one another, and it's the standards have been breached, and we fully acknowledge that as a group, and are disappointed, as I said, and we've just allowed the space for players to express how they really feel.
5: A heartbreaking communication failure is being investigated after Lily Hooper's family was given the wrong news. They were initially told the 18-year-old was alive before her body was found in Natai National Park. New South Wales Premier Chris Minns says authorities will examine what went wrong.
17: Now that's important going forward, but it won't change what's happened over the last 24 hours, and I'm very sorry to the Hooper family.
5: And another man has been charged in the probe into Australia's largest cocaine haul after police allegedly seized $80,000 cash from a Brisbane home.
19: Every load of laundry is a fresh start. 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
5: Penrith 5/8, Jack Cogger has been hit with a three-game ban after the match review committee charged him with a careless high tackle in the Panthers' win over Melbourne last night. And Wayne Bennett is confident Latrell Mitchell will be back for the Bunnies next week as they eye off locking in a top eight spot. He was named on the extended bench for Saturday's clash against the Warriors.
23: We trained pretty well, but just probably needs another week, so we took a cautious approach and give him another week.
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14: Mostly fine for the rest of today in Townsville. Tonight down to 14 and tomorrow fine with a high of 27. And your music sorted with a curated playlist for every mood. 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

0: for your early drive home. It's Triple M's New and Judge.
1: Yeah, it's Friday, baby.
2: Well, it's Free Ball Friday. I'm not wearing undies. Are you, son?
1: No.
2: Oi, guys.
3: What about me?
2: Are you?
3: No.
2: You're freeballing.
4: Nah. Oh, gotcha.
2: Oi, guys.
3: Oi, what?
2: Sun's out.
3: I know.
2: It's Friday.
3: Dangerous.
2: I'm feeling good. I'm just feeling good today.
3: You are, or have you got a pep in your step?
2: I've got a pep in my step.
3: I kind of do too.
2: You're peppy.
3: I woke up really happy today.
2: Yeah, it's
3: like just stoked with life.
2: Good, mate.
3: Is that lame?
2: No.
3: Cool, because I love my life.
2: Is happiness lame?
3: Nowadays, you don't know. Oh, you can't be too happy.
2: Yeah, don't be too
3: happy.
2: You
3: know, everyone will be pissed off. You're too happy.
1: It's just cringe.
3: Yeah,
1: it's
3: don't cringe. Be happy. It's cringe.
2: Yeah, it's cool to be emo. What about you, Big Horse?
1: I'm so happy as well.
3: Yay!
2: Well, why are you happy?
1: Well,
2: what have you got coming up?
1: It's my birthday tomorrow.
2: That's correct.
1: So
3: well
1: I'm happy
3: done.
1: About
3: it. Happy birthday.
1: Happy wow. about that.
2: That's pretty exciting, mate.
1: Stuff.
3: Hey, we're going to meet our business jingle yet. Next, but I thought let's play last week's one. They don't get enough air time.
2: Let's play it.
1: This is what we did last week.
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2: Yeah! Yes! Gosh, that, not bad.
3: That's put a bigger pep in my step.
2: Oh, I'm pepped up.
3: Yeah, so we're going to meet our new business next. We're going to write them a bingo.
2: Great.
3: I'm Let's get to it.
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0: Lou and Judge, writing your business to jingle is just the beginning.
2: That is correct. And we've got Kian on the line. Kian, how you going?
3: Yeah, good, thanks, mate. How are you?
2: Mate, very well. Now, Kian, I've heard some news about you.
3: Oh, yeah, what you heard?
2: Hold on, Lou wants to do a joke. I've seen a joke face. Go on.
4: Did you lose your key and then not sure where you placed it?
2: God, Jesus.
0: It's good.
2: So sorry, mate.
4: I heard a giggle. Yeah. I heard a giggle, Kian.
3: Yeah, I'm laughing. Yes. I'm laughing. I never thought you were that funny, Lou, but you got me there.
4: Yes.
3: Yeah,
4: yeah.
2: And now, is it Kian or Kian?
3: No, Kian.
2: Kian. Mate, you've been a bedwetter since day dot.
3: Yeah, pretty much. I think I started episode 20.
2: Love you, brother.
4: Love that,
2: that's
4: mate.
2: That's awesome.
4: Just skipped the first and thought, nah, jump to 20.
2: Honestly, I think it takes off at 20. I really do think it takes off at 20.
3: Well, the first 15 are pretty much just Lou's voice and couldn't really bear that,
2: it's
3: really.
2: It's too much, isn't it?
3: It really is.
2: She was overbearing, Cam.
4: How dare you? You and your spanners and spurs.
2: Okay,
3: Her and her SpongeBob song just...
4: Let's gather around the camp. I won't.
2: No, but that actually...
4: Let's do that for the bingo.
2: We lost listeners. We lost listeners because of that, mate. Now, let's get to your business. Talk to us about it. What's it called?
3: Spanners and Spurs Mechanical and Livestock. Pretty much all things to do with rural property maintenance and cattle work.
2: So, okay.
4: Cool.
2: Okay.
4: No, we haven't had something like this either.
2: No sheep work.
3: No, I've worked a little bit with sheep, but my majority of my experience is with cattle, so that's where I try and stick with, you know.
2: But, you know, are you marking cattle, are you drafting, mustering, the whole thing?
3: Yeah, all of it, marking, drafting, anything to do with cattle, pretty much, except preg testing.
2: Okay, grouse, except preg, and...
4: So a lot of moos in there.
2: Just make a funny little sound.
4: No,
3: can we turn her microphone off at all?
0: Oh,
3: or is that...
0: my goodness.
4: Kian,
0: hey,
2: I'm off with you. No. You've had two shockers.
4: What?
2: Get redemption.
4: I'm imagining me in the background going, moo. Yeehaw.
2: Oh, moos in the bingle.
4: Yes.
2: I thought you meant on the farm.
4: No, you idiot.
3: No,
4: yes.
3: Yeah, yeah.
2: Well, that's what
4: so take it back, thanks.
2: No, we're not taking it back.
4: Yeah.
2: Mate, you also do maintenance on machines, so tractors, work utes. You basically, you're a man of many, many talents.
4: Yeah, a lot of trades going on there.
2: You're an all-rounder.
3: Yes. I'm a mechanical fitter by trade, so I've got experience with all sorts of machines, fabrication, a lot.
2: Okay.
4: Yep. Cool.
2: And you work Monday to Friday, but... You basically do this on the weekends. This is your weekend work, is it not?
3: That is correct, yes.
4: Okay, well, let's get it to your full time, I reckon. I think this bingle will skyrocket it.
2: I reckon this bingle will skyrocket
3: it. Well, I used to do it full time, but I've taken a bit of time off so I can structure my business properly.
2: Okay.
4: Good on you, mate. Jesus. Business skills. That's what I like to hear. He's an all-rounder.
2: You're switched on. Now, Spanners and Spurs, already a great start.
0: Yeah.
2: This is
3: Thank you.
2: It's a great name. Alliteration always works with a bingle.
4: It feels country vibes to me, don't you reckon?
2: Mate, we go. Listen, I usually ask what they want. I think we're going to go country.
4: 100% country.
2: Yeah. Happy with that, mate?
3: Yeah, absolutely. A bit more folky country if you could. I do like my folk music.
2: Okay, love that.
4: Okay, cool.
2: We can certainly do that. All right. Well,
4: let's get cracking.
2: We're going to get cracking. We're going to ride it. Then we're going to call you back, mate, perform the bingle a bit later.
4: Cool.
3: Yep.
2: Thanks,
0: guys. Let's do it, Lou and Judge on Triple M. Let's write a business jingle.

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0: Who's got mud cake?
2: No, we were just talking about Woolies mud cake.
0: Oh, it's good.
2: Yeah, apparently they're doing a new flavour.
0: Of what?
2: Well, they've done a new flavour. Actually, I didn't get to the bottom of it. I had to run in here.
0: Duck out, mate.
2: I might have to.
0: Yeah.
2: The nation want to know.
0: Yeah.
2: Anyway, not what we're talking about. You a big marketplace guy?
0: No.
2: You don't use Marketplace Facebook?
0: I used to be. I used to be.
2: Too good for it now, are you, mate?
0: I just don't have Facebook.
2: Neither do I.
0: Yeah.
2: Interesting. Well, apparently, Jack, it's the new place to find love.
1: Ooh.
2: Wow.
1: You want?
2: So, yeah, maybe it is.
0: Yeah, there it is. Wow.
2: So, I saw this and I was like, this is actually really cool because I think the dating world's pretty tough at the moment.
0: Yeah.
2: You know, people saying you got Hinge, Bumble, Buddy, Tinder, whatever. And then people saying you got Strava is the new one. Then people saying LinkedIn's the new one. I'm calling it. 2026, Facebook Marketplace.
0: Really?
2: Yep. So this girl, she's gone viral after revealing she met her partner through Facebook Marketplace after buying something on there from him. So there's
1: something on there.
2: Whatever.
1: Here it
2: Shut
1: is.
2: Up.
3: I sold something on Facebook Marketplace to a troopy guy. It's just like a message like, hey, do you want to come to a barbecue tonight at my house? He's gorgeous.
2: Okay. So he's gorgeous.
0: Right.
2: So they've gone on a date, a barbecue date, a sausage date.
0: Can I be honest? Pretty punchy first date going to a barbecue at his house where presumably all his mates and that are going to be and you're like solo and it's like you're...
2: How'd you meet? Oh, I just bought a bloody table off him.
0: Yeah.
2: Like, what? Maybe he was trying to play it cool, like, oh, let's be mates, let's be friends, come to this barbecue.
0: You wouldn't do that, though. You wouldn't.
2: You might.
0: Nah.
2: I've met friends on the street. I haven't.
0: You haven't, buddy. Come on. I know you, bud. Don't I, huh?
2: But you're my friend.
0: Yeah. And we met on the street.
2: Yeah, we actually did.
0: True.
2: But the update is, this is what I want to talk about. They ended up getting married.
1: Wow.
2: Love from my market Facebook place.
0: That's huge.
2: Let's give them a round of applause. Congratulations. What are you laughing at, Cody?
3: You said market Facebook place.
2: Is it Facebook marketplace?
0: No offense. You have been stumbling through this break.
1: That is why we have the producer mic for moments like that.
0: Like a wounded soldier.
2: Don't you dare write that down, Cody.
0: You have been stumbling through this.
2: Have I been saying market?
0: Like a wounded soldier
2: have
0: in the Battle of Somme.
2: Have I been saying Facebook Mark? No. What have I been saying?
0: You've been saying Facebook book place.
2: What?
0: You're like, markets, face place.
2: Market. Is it called Marketplace?
0: Facebook Marketplace.
2: You said Martin.
0: Facebook Martin Place.
2: Anyway, they've Martin ended up place. Getting married. So I thought, you know, like it's awkward to know if someone's single or how you can get out there and about.
0: Yeah.
2: I reckon if you ever had a crush on someone and you just can't shake it, we want to hear about it, and we can find out if they're single.
0: Shake what?
2: The crush.
0: Oh, not the tush.
2: No, no twerking around here. Because we can do the hard work for them.
0: Or the hard twerk.
2: We can. I'm trying to tease here, mate.
0: And I'm teasing you the whole time.
1: The 13353, and it could be your local barista, the cute bartender.
2: Just get out, Jack.
0: Could be the local rail twerker. Rail worker. Sorry.
1: So if you have a crush on someone.
2: We'll do the hard work for you, find out if they're single.
1: We'll get some info.
2: Okay. 13353.
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1: Yeah, that's exactly right. Lou and Judge on Triple M. Do you have a crush on someone? 133353 is our number.
2: You got a little crush. We're going to find out about that crush for you so you don't have to do the deep diving.
0: Well, basically, you tell us the crush. We do all the groundwork to figure out whether that person is
1: single,
0: taken, ready to mingle, you know, so it saves you the embarrassing conversation of, hey, would you like to go for a drink with me? It's like, sorry, I got a boyfriend. We'll find that out for you.
2: And I'm a pretty good FBI agent. I can find anything out.
0: Minus good FBI agent. I'm pretty.
2: Yes.
1: Hey, and it's all anonymous as well. We can disguise your voice, so feel free to call 133353. Your crush will not find out you're calling us about
0: them. They won't. They won't.
1: Okay.
0: Call us now.
2: I feel pretty. Oh, so pretty.
1: Lou and Judge on Triple M.
0: Yeah, that's the place there.

0: Lou and Jarch on Triple M. It is our very lovely Free Bull Friday.
1: And I'm free.
2: What did you throw at me?
1: It was a pen lid.
2: It was really fast, and I think you bent my finger.
1: Louise, you are so ridiculous.
2: That was really fast.
1: It was a lob, and it was a plastic pen lid.
2: Well, it hit right in that sore spot.
1: Oh, you're such a sook.
2: You are now, in trouble, Archdale.
1: Listen up. We've got someone on the line.
2: Yeah, I know, it's anonymous.
1: Hello, Anon. Murmurs. Hello.
2: Hello.
3: Hello.
2: Ooh, he's got the voice decoder on.
1: Oh, I was going to say you got a deep voice.
2: So this is pretty much, if you've got a crush, we're going to do some investigating for you and find out if they're single.
1: Look, we're putting in the legwork. It just saves you the drama, you know, out there, having to put yourself out there and then potentially being, you know, rejected.
0: And it might be someone you see a lot, so it makes it awkward.
1: Yeah. Your barrister.
2: Yeah.
1: Your criminal.
2: Yeah, yes. Your lawyer, correct. You know,
1: yeah.
2: So, Anon, give us a bit of background on your crush.
3: Well, it's just at the local supermarket.
1: Okay.
3: I think just someone that's served me a couple of times. And
1: yep.
3: We seem to make eye contact, but, you know, I haven't sort of posed any sort of a serious question or
1: said anything other than
2: what's the conversation like?
3: Well, not really, just you know,
1: g'day.
3: G'day, hi, g'day, thank you, you know, very par for the course. But yeah, anyway, I just thought I'm pretty hopeless at checking out ring fingers.
1: Yep.
2: Yes, and still it could not even be a ring, could just be a relationship, you know.
1: That's right.
2: Do the FBI digging for you to find out if the person is single.
1: Yeah, that's
3: great
1: right.
3: Great work.
1: That's what we're going to do. And hopefully she doesn't give you the cold shoulder.
3: Fingers crossed.
1: Yeah, you'll be wrapped in a woolly blanket.
2: Nice, Jack.
1: Different supermarkets.
2: I see.
0: That's an Aldi but a goodie.
1: So, mate, if she was single, would you, if we get the info, you know, mate, she's single, ready to mingle, you know, she's looking, would you then ask her out? What would your next step be?
3: Yeah, I definitely would like to ask her for a hot or cold beverage.
2: Okay. Lovely. Okay. Cup of tea, or a juice, or a
1: beer.
2: Vino.
1: Beer and what? Yeah, that's right.
2: I like that. Okay, well, look, we're going to get all the details off air from you, and we'll do some investigating over the weekend, and
1: we
2: shall report back.
1: We will.
3: Okay.
1: Mate, I was known as Cupid back in the office.
2: And I'm known as an FBI agent.
1: Back in the day, yeah. So you can do the good sort of reconnaissance, and we'll do the point of contact.
2: Okay, beautiful.
1: I used to do all the boys' DMs back in the office. And so,
2: that's why they're all single.
1: Sorry? No, mate, no.
2: Got him.
1: Three of them married.
2: Got him a beauty.
1: Okay.
2: Okay, we will report back.
1: I'm here for you.
2: On Monday.
0: Well, let's do it.
1: Let's do it.
0: Okay. Lou and Jarch, Triple M, and we're going to play You vs. Lou up next. 133353 is the number. You can win heaps and heaps of Red Rooster.
1: Woohoo!
0: Lou and Jarch.
2: Yay.
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0: It's Lou and Charge on Triple M. Why don't we play a little bit of... Yeah, and with $10 whole roast chickens Monday to Wednesday only at Red Rooster, Australia's favourite roast, why don't we play for a $100 Red Rooster voucher?
1: Yes, what a great way to spend your Friday evening. Huh. Red Rooster in hand on the couch, feet up.
2: And what was that tune we come up with yesterday?
1: Oh, chippy chippy chip.
2: Yes, that was a good time.
1: Cherie,
2: how are you?
3: Hello, guys.
1: My
3: how are you going?
1: Cherie. You know, like my Sharona?
3: Yes.
2: We do. Sorry, Cherie. We apologise sometimes. We just have to.
3: No worries.
2: Hey, Cherie, talk to us. What is your general knowledge like? How do you reckon you'll go against Lulu? She's our tried and true champion.
3: Oh, I don't know. She's pretty fast. She's pretty good.
2: She's
1: Thank
2: quick.
1: You, Cherie.
2: She has been getting better, I've noticed. Quick on the draw and like knowing stuff like rugby league coaches and stuff.
1: Yeah.
3: She's very competitive.
2: Yeah, she is. I still believe in you, Cherie.
3: Well, thank you, Judge.
2: Pleasure, treasure. I'm going to read the questions. First to answer gets the point. There is no need to buzz in with your name or anything. Are you ready, partner?
3: Okay. Let's do it.
2: Lulu, you ready?
1: Yes.
2: Well, ladies, in that case, you versus Lou begins in 3, 2, 1, go. Which sport features a scrum?
1: A rugby football. Union.
2: Yep. How many seasons of Friends are there?
1: 12. Oh, 9. God. 18.
0: Eight.
1: Oh, seven.
0: Close, Lou.
3: 9. 10.
2: Yes, Cherie. Oh. It's Kim Cattrall's birthday today. Who is her character in Sex and the City?
1: Sam.
0: Oh. Yeah.
2: Fuck that name.
3: I know.
1: Sam. Sammy. Samantha.
2: I'll give it to you. Samantha Jones. Don't get cranky at me.
1: Sorry,
2: with your silky little answer. Clean is the new fast is a slogan for which brand?
1: Kleenex.
2: Mama.
1: Ajax.
3: Windex.
1: Kleenex.
2: No, you should know this more than any of us.
1: Pepsi.
2: And me. It's Guzman.
3: Tequila. Washing liquid.
1: Oh, God.
2: Who's the president of France?
1: Baguette.
2: No, it is a type of... I think it is a type of biscuit, though, isn't it?
1: Scone.
0: Yeah.
3: No idea.
1: Wagon wheel.
2: It's Emmanuel Macron.
1: Ah, yes.
2: A
1: macaroon.
2: Yeah, that's right. Sorry. In which city would you find the Sagrada Familia?
1: Rio de Janeiro.
0: No.
2: In which city?
0: Think Spain.
1: Barcelona. Yeah.
2: Correct. Kevin Walters has stepped down as coach of what team?
1: Roosters. Panthers.
2: No,
1: Dragons.
2: It's Broncos. More of a...
0: It's representative team.
1: Australia.
3: Australian team.
2: Yeah, giving it to Cherie. Oh. Which country's flag has a large red maple leaf?
1: Canada.
2: Correct.
1: Canada.
2: Who played Thor in the Marvel films?
1: Chris Hemsworth.
2: Correct, Lou. What sport did Tom Brady compete in?
1: In the NFL.
2: Correct, Lou.
0: Wow.
1: Oh, smoke show yesterday.
3: She's
1: mugging
3: me.
1: Hey, it's Friday. Take the bloody voucher, Cherie.
2: Of course.
3: Thank you, Lou. That's very generous of you, even though you flogged me.
1: 6-1.
2: It was 6-1. It was a flogging,
1: well,
2: Cherie.
1: Well, that was good for me.
2: But enjoy the voucher and enjoy your weekend, mate. Thank
1: See
2: you for playing.
3: Thank you so much.
0: Lou Jarch on Triple M. Up next, Jarch and Wumpy, Lou's boyfriend, had a good old time together this morning. That's all I'll say on the matter.
2: Yeah, he's a good kisser. Yeah.
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6: Afternoon, it's Emily Williams here. A sad morning on North Queensland roads. A motorbike rider tragically died at Bushland Beach this morning after losing control just after midnight. Meantime, another is in a life-threatening condition after a car crash in the city just before 2:30 a.m. The state government says it's now sworn in more than 2,000 new police officers since coming to office. The milestone was hit last night with the graduation of 126 new cops. The constables will soon begin serving in communities across Queensland, 14 of them coming to us in the Townsville region. More than a ton of rubbish and abandoned belongings have been cleared from illegal camps in Townsville, and the opposition has slammed the government's newly created role of Special Commissioner for Regional and Rural Queensland. Labor Deputy Leader Cameron Dick has questioned why former LNP staffer Andrew Cripps is on $400,000 a year for a role that is so similar to that of existing ministers.
7: Triple M National News.
8: Hello, it's Anne Stone with you. The Swans are promising to rebuild trust as the fallout around the club grows. Police are investigating sexual assault allegations with no one charged. Coach Dean Cox has apologised to women and conceded the Sydney club's culture has taken a hit, while several organisations pause associations.
9: We are extremely disappointed at the actions of the players, and the sanctions imposed by the board show that how serious we take these matters. To those women involved, I hope everyone is getting the support they need.
8: Origin Energy has revealed the scale of sensitive information accessed in its cyber breach. Around 900,000 customers were affected, including 60 whose full bank account or ID numbers were exposed. The Australian Transport Safety Bureau is investigating a fourth near miss in as many weeks at Sydney Airport. This one saw two Qantas planes nearly collide on the tarmac on Tuesday. And federal police have charged a 27-year-old Russian-Australian dual citizen with foreign interference. The Victorian man was arrested in Brisbane yesterday.
10: Research shows that regularly eating ultra-processed foods can increase your risk of developing type 2 diabetes by 53%. Search Diabetes Australia for more about the nation's fastest-growing chronic condition.
8: Penrith's Jack Cogger has been given a three-match ban for a high shot on Melbourne's Tyron Wishart. The Grade 2 charge will rule Cogger out past the first week of the finals unless he successfully appeals at the judiciary. If he loses, he'll have another match added to his suspension, potentially ruling him out for the entire season. And Raiders legend Josh Papali will play his final game in Canberra tonight before he retires at the end of the season after 16 years. A big crowd's expected at what's been dubbed Papa's House for the clash with the Broncos. The other game on tonight has the Dolphins hosting the Eagles.
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11: Mostly fine for the rest of today in Townsville. Tonight down to 14 and tomorrow fine with a high of 27. 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

0: hour to go in our week here at Lou and Jarch.
1: How good's that? We've still got an hour.
2: End.
1: I know. But we've still got an hour to pump through, Lulu, which is good.
0: And there's lots of exciting stuff on the way.
1: And look, sun's out. Weekend coming. This is feel-good stuff. They're probably already cracking stubbies. 3 o'clock.
2: I've had a thought.
1: What?
0: Here we go.
2: How'd they come up with each currency? You know how they go, oh, that's the pound. Oh, that's the euro.
1: I think it was like...
2: Oh, that's the Swedish dollar.
1: Well...
2: They're just names. Someone's just named them.
1: Well, the euro, I think, because they merged it together for Europe.
2: Pound?
1: Pound sterling.
0: Do you reckon it came from, like, weight, like, of gold, like a pound of gold?
1: I honestly think that's exactly right. The dollar.
2: Someone's
1: dollar.
2: Just named them.
0: Dollar.
1: Well, yeah.
2: I'd like that job.
1: The yen. I guess maybe it's all of their respective words for currency.
0: Dollar sounds like Aussie slang. Like, dollar. Oh, you made it, give me a dollar.
1: I know.
2: I like that idea, though, Jay.
1: I do know why they call it a buck. Because it was because of buckskins. So they would trade in animal skins. And so it's like, oh, we'll give him a buck for that, which was a buckskin. And then that just turned in, which was worth about a dollar or whatever. It was a buck.
2: Oh, you bloody buckaroo.
1: Or a couple of bucks. So it comes off animal skins, like.
2: Hmm. But learn something new every top of hour.
1: You're okay.
2: I am absolutely fine.
1: Yeah, you're fine. But that was a good thought. I like that because that got us thinking too.
2: Yeah, that's what we do with thoughts. You know, on everyone's brains working, moving.
1: Yeah.
2: Clogs turning.
1: Clogs.
2: Clocks turning.
1: Cogs?
2: Cogs turning. It's the end of the week, mate.
0: Yeah.
2: Let me be.
0: Yeah.
2: And you bloody stole my boyfriend this morning.
0: True.
1: Yeah.
0: You don't want to say any more about it? Jarch stole Lou's boyfriend this
1: morning.
0: I nicked him. On Lou and Jarch, Triple M. We'll get to that next.

0: It's your Free Ball Friday on Triple M. You're spending it with Lou and Jarch.
1: Well, Jarch stole my boyfriend this morning. And he's just finishing off a cinnamon bun.
2: Mm.
1: He's got a mouthful of cinnamon.
2: How good is a cinnamon scroll?
1: Yeah, they are bloody good. So you came over and you stole my beautiful boyfriend this morning. You guys have a little bromance, don't you?
2: Look, I nicked your boyfriend this morning.
1: Mm. And so you knocked on the door.
2: Mm.
1: And I was like, how'd you get in? And you jumped the fence.
2: I did jump your fence.
1: Was it hard?
2: No, otherwise I would have got caught.
1: What?
2: Don't worry about it.
0: Think about it.
1: Like jumping.
2: Was it hard? No.
0: Think about it, but don't explain it.
2: I would have got caught.
0: There you go.
2: There we go, buddy.
1: Sorry.
2: No, it was really tough for your peace of mind. Now, I nicked your boyfriend this morning.
1: Mm-hmm.
2: So tradie spec, the great tradie spec.
1: We love tradie spec.
2: Took us to the Walker show.
1: Yep.
2: They provided me with my ute.
1: Yep, they did.
2: Now,
1: very lucky.
2: Wumpy, your boyfriend, has become a bit of a social media sensation of late with his Instagram page, Piss Trays.
1: Yep.
2: Where he goes around to different pubs in the bush, in the city, around Australia, and he gives in-depth analysis on piss trays.
1: He does reels, which are hilarious. Like, he's in them and he's running through it. And sometimes he'll just do a static post, but his words are hilarious.
2: Modern day Shakespeare sort of stuff. Now, because of his newfound fame, Tradie Spec, look, Tradie Spec is given, you know, we've gifted, like what we do social media for them, you know what I mean? Me, Hello Sport Boys, a few other fellas. I think maybe Lockie's the first tradie.
1: You guys have all got podcast and radio hands, The first actual tradie.
2: That's right.
1: Proper plumber.
2: That's right.
0: By radio,
2: that's right.
1: That is so good.
2: So, anyway, they've basically said, mate, we'll provide you with a vehicle for your work. Because he's moving up here and he's got work to do.
1: He's renovating. We need him in a big ute.
2: That's right. You'll need your ute from Tradie Spec for the renovations. So they've said, you can pick it up 10 o'clock this morning. And I was like, I'd love to take you out there.
1: Christmas morning for you too.
2: Correct, because it's just so exciting. It's a new ute, you know? So I pick him up. I was like, let's go, brother. We start the road trip. We're having a grand old time.
1: Yeah, you two love each other.
2: Anyway, we show up. And now what did I bring him? From your house. A little blindfold. Found a little blindfold. Now, what brand was it again?
1: Jack, that was Love Honey.
2: It's a sex brand, isn't it?
1: When I gave it to you, I was like, mate.
2: Yeah, I was like, I held it by my thumb and index. I was like, thanks, champ. So I put the blindfold on him. And then I basically got to unveil at Tradie Spec headquarters. There was a big Tradie Spec bloody neon light sign in the background. All the boys there, a fleet of vehicles.
1: Was everyone there like ready for his reveal?
2: They were there like, watching, you know, because we were also playing a fool. Like I was jumping up on, I was straddling Wumpy.
1: I cannot wait to see this video.
2: I was straddling.
1: Please tell me there was a bow on it.
2: No bow.
1: Oh, that would have made it so funny.
2: But it didn't need the bow. Tim from Tradie Spec was there, like to welcome
1: we
2: us.
1: Him.
2: And we were just at the headquarters, the new ute there glistening in the sun, and we were just like kids in a candy shop. We were so excited, and then we're getting photos with it, and in the it smelt new, brand like. It was just a great morning. So I did steal your boyfriend this morning, but no, it was for a worthy.
1: I know. I'm excited. But also, I just laugh at your little bromance, you two together. Like, Locke comes home and he's like, oh, you know, like, I was like, we're renovating at LP's birthday tomorrow. And I was like, oh, we'll try and pop in. And Locke's like, you know, like, we really got it. It's LP's birthday. And like, you know, Judge can't go on his own. Blah, blah, blah. I'm his mum, and he's got to ask, like, if he can come hang out with you guys.
2: Yeah, I was like, literally at the end, I was like, and remember, put it in Lou's ear that you should come as well, because I can't go alone.
1: Like I'm mum being like, boys.
2: Okay, well, we'll give you a couple of hours. Anyway, thanks, Tradie Spec.
1: Yeah, cheers, Tradie Spec.
2: Bloody good stuff.
0: Lou and Jarch on Triple M. Before the show is up, we will perform that business jingle. Oh.

0: For your early drive home on Triple M, it's Lou and Judge.
1: I love my comments section. I love it.
2: Well, I love it because then I get to sit back, relax, and get read funny comments.
1: Yeah. So there's sort of like a trend going on. It's around. It's like my favorite animal is me when, you know, you're doing something or whatever. So this chick is driving home and she says, my favorite animal is me driving myself home from my first kiss. And there's a little bit of audio of her.

0: loving it.
1: Okay, yeah, she's loving it.
0: Like, you see what I mean? She's loving it. She had her first kiss. She's loving it. She's so happy.
2: Oh, she's just had her first kiss.
0: Yeah. And so she's loving herself sick. She's like, me, my favorite animal is me driving myself home for my first kiss.
2: How old is she?
0: Older, Jack.
2: We're talking 30s.
1: I don't know. She's not a...
2: she's not a teen.
1: No, she's not a teen.
0: No, I'd say...
2: full-grown adult.
0: I want to say 20s to 30s.
1: Probably that. Probably that.
0: But good on her. Got her first kiss. But then the comments are just so...
1: oh, God.
0: So good. like, because she's smiling so much. She's loving herself. Oh. Someone goes, me before getting ghosted.
1: Oh.
0: Then I like drive home, I'm like, woo! And then,
2: yeah. No. All fluttery, sent you a text. That was the greatest date ever. Never hear from her again.
0: Yeah. Me when I go somewhere that doesn't involve my husband. Me walking out of the casino, turning 20 bucks into 30.
2: The casino.
0: Yes. Thank me you. After a cigarette.
2: Okay. Yeah, fair.
0: Me when I wipe my ass and there's nothing there.
1: Oh, yeah, no, yeah, it actually works. Yeah,
0: exactly. You know? So happy.
2: Like, yeah, because you just feel like the cleanest human ever. You're like, I'm like a Barbie doll.
0: Yeah.
2: I'm not real.
0: This is me after pooing away my stomach ache. me 20 minutes after a full psychotic meltdown. That's me.
2: That's good.
0: That's me. Being like, and then like, oh,
2: about his lip.
1: So true.
0: Me when the egg doesn't stick to the stainless steel pan. Me if both my kids sleep before 8 p.m.
2: And then, does that resonate?
0: Yeah.
2: Me as
0: after
2: a father.
0: Me after my girlfriend yells at me for being annoying. You know, I love to wind you up.
2: You know, a good one is blokes in the car 2 minutes after they've woken up. You know, we can just wake up and we're in the car and it's all good.
0: Done. Easy.
2: Kiss me.
1: Been up for 2 minutes.
0: Oh, God. Oh,
2: they're good.
0: Them.
2: I like them, Lulu.
1: Oh, Lou and Judge on Triple M. Up next, now, Judge, you've got something that you talked about yesterday. We've got a little update on a little saga with your son.
2: With Hank Alish.
1: Hank Alish. Baby genius.
0: Junior.
2: Well, that's going to impress you.
1: Okay. Lou and Judge, Triple M.
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1: Lulu, you know how I spoke the other day about the fact that, or yesterday, that Hank was a baby genius?
2: Yes, you think he's speaking to you. Well, you have your own language.
1: Well, we have conversations. I mean, it is gibberish, but mm-hmm. he is, because my son is so far advanced, he has recognised the formula of a conversation. So he knows to go, and he'll get a response from me. I'll then go, hello, or something like that. Mm-hmm. Then he'll go, and I'll let him wait till he speaks. We have conversations.
2: Yep.
1: Now, there was some genuine criticism from your corner.
2: Well, I just said, you know, what's he saying to you? Mm. You weren't quite sure what he was saying.
1: Correct. And it seemed there was maybe some disbelief.
2: Well, I think you think he's a baby genius.
1: I think
2: he might just be making noises.
1: Yeah, so that's, I think he's...
2: Might just be being a normal baby, Jack.
1: Yeah, which would be probably the fairest assessment of it all. But alas, Louisa, that's not true. He's a genius.
2: Okay, and how are you going to prove this?
1: Well, Louisa, the way that I thought I'd prove it is simply this. Why not record a conversation between me and my son?
2: Right, and I'll be able to understand exactly what Hank's saying.
1: Irrespective of you, of what he's saying being bloody understandable, it's the contact.
2: Okay.
1: It's the recognition of a sound, the deliberation in his brain, the spit back of the gibberish.
2: Okay, I'm excited to hear.
0: Okay.
1: So should we play this audio?
0: Okay.
3: Hello, buddy. How are you? Very good. And how have you been? Well, who's Mr. Talk a Lot? Who's my talkie boy? Walkie talkie.
0: Wow.
1: See that?
2: That sounded like you.
1: He is my son.
2: Don't muck with me, you little devil.
1: I'm not mucking with
2: you. That was you going,
1: No, it wasn't. That was.
0: Hang on, wait.
2: Why is everyone laughing?
0: Should we listen to it one more time just to make sure?
3: Hello, buddy. How are you? Very good. And how have you been?
1: Still don't believe it.
3: Well, who's Mr. Talk-a-Lot?
1: See?
3: Who's my talkie boy?
1: See how he's responded back.
2: Yeah, but it sounds like you.
1: He's my son.
2: But it doesn't sound like a baby. I think you're messing with me and that's you.
1: I'm not messing with you and that's me.
2: Why? The girls are laughing.
1: Because it's ridiculous to think that that could be me.
2: Okay, well, it did sound like he was responding.
1: You can see what I mean?
2: Yeah.
1: This is why I know it's gibberish, but it's a full conversation.
2: Yeah, but I still think it was you.
1: It is not me.
2: Okay.
1: Yeah, see, you can't even give me that.
2: No, I can.
1: It was me.
2: Oh.
0: Hank's a genius.
2: You make me think I'm going crazy here.
1: I tried to record it. It's honestly, when you said like, probably the phone will come out. He fared income. I get the phone out.
2: The phone
1: and
2: charge.
1: Then he just looks at the phone. And so I can't.
2: Yeah, I was like, when you were going, no, it's not. I was going, maybe, it is his son. Like,
1: in hindsight, we should probably got Sibbo to put like baby sounds in.
2: Yeah, you
1: not
2: idiot.
1: Not just me going,
0: I thought it was believable.
2: I'll come over this weekend and I'll see if he does it.
1: Yeah.
0: It sounded like a baby to me. Lou and Jarch on Triple M.
1: Thank you.
0: You're the big baby. let's call back Kian from Spanners and Spurs and perform a business jingle.
1: That'd be great.

0: It's Lou and Jarch on Triple M. Getting towards the end of your Free Ball Friday, but we've still got to do this.
1: Business Jingles.
0: Lou and Jarch, writing your business a jingle is just the beginning.
2: Oh, now we've got Kian from Spanners and Spurs. How are you, big fella?
3: Yeah, I'm good, thanks. How are you?
2: Very well, thank you, mate. Now, Spanners and Spurs, it's basically, it's a rural contracting business. Mate, you'll do the mechanical side, you'll do the livestock side, so you'll go fencing.
4: He does everything.
2: You'll muster, you'll fix vehicles,
3: yes.
2: You'll bloody draft cattle, you'll mark them.
3: Everything.
2: Everything.
3: Yep.
4: There'll be moos going on.
3: Lots of moos.
4: Thank you.
2: It's very good.
4: Can I just say, I feel like I might say this every time, but this has got to be one of the best. It's like it could actually be a song.
2: Do you know what I mean? Do you know, Lou, I'm always very apprehensive when provided a compliment about the Bingles, but I think this one's up there.
4: Same. I think you're going to be singing it all day long.
2: Mate.
3: I'm excited to hear it.
2: Mate, we try and get the crux of the business in there as well. We try to make it catchy for you. I guess.
4: Let's rip it.
2: Well, Lou, as the great Aristotle said, there is no time like the present.
4: Oh, God, I love that quote.
2: And Santa also says that about once a year. Oh, I hate who I am.
4: I hate myself a lot.
2: Kian, you ready for your Spanners and Spurs bingle, mate?
3: Ready as I'll ever be.
2: Right, big rig.
0: Here we go. Let's go. Let's do it.

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1: Holy moly.
2: What do you reckon,
1: Big Fella?
3: I don't know what to say. That was incredible. You're

0: talents are wasted on radio. I think you guys should be writing songs.
1: Yeah, I think you're right. I reckon Luke Combs would like this.
2: You reckon we call Combs?
0: Oh,
2: yeah.
0: I think you'll be topping him in the charts in no time. That was incredible.
1: Too kind.
2: Thanks, mate. Now,
1: hey, that's yours to do whatever you want.
2: Well, that's
1: we're
2: going
1: to send that to you. You can put it on your business website, Insta, TikTok, or you can throw it out. Whatever you want to do with it, mate.
2: It's all yours.
0: I'm definitely not going to be throwing it out. I'll probably be playing it when I go to sleep.
2: Good man. That's what we like to hear.
1: Thanks, mate. Have a good weekend.
2: Thanks, big fella.
0: You too. Thank you, guys.
2: See you, mate.
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0: Lou and Jarch on Triple M, and we are just about done for the week.
1: Holy dooly. It's weekend time.
2: I can't believe it.
1: I'm going to crack a real cold one when I get home.
2: Yeah, I know you are. We're also all seeing each other tomorrow.
1: We are, which is fun.
2: Yeah.
0: Hey.
1: Hey, now, happy birthday, big fella.
2: Happy birthday,
1: LP. We love you, mate.
0: Guys.
1: Can't wait to see you tomorrow.
2: Same.
1: Now, we had a bit of a business meeting the other day. I was caught out in the meeting because, much like any meeting, I wasn't really there.
2: Yeah, you weren't listening.
1: I wasn't listening. And our producer, Cody, said, "What are you looking? Why are you staring through me?" And I had to come clean and said, I honestly haven't been listening. I've been naming everyone of what their other name would be, like what the person they look like. Anyway, we realized you actually have quite a – everyone that you did was spot on.
0: Yeah.
2: Well, okay, yeah.
1: You've got a real skill for this.
2: Yeah.
1: It just works.
2: Mm-hmm.
1: So I thought, if you'd allow,
2: yep,
1: I'm just going to throw a couple of people at you.
2: Yep.
1: And see what you come up with. Mm-hmm. For example, you did Robert Irwin, you said was a Sam, and he is a Sam.
2: Yeah, he's such so a Sam.
1: Chris Hemsworth is a Josh. He is a Josh. Joshy. Mm. Big Joshy.
2: Yeah.
1: That's Big Joshy from down Byron Bay.
0: Yeah.
1: George Clooney.
2: George Clooney. What's he to me?
1: George.
0: He is George a George, Clooney. Though. Don't you reckon?
1: He is, but
2: he's something a bit older as well.
1: I think like Maximilian.
2: Max. I think he could be a Frank.
1: Frank Clooney.
2: Yeah, old Frank.
1: Yeah, Frooney. I'll give it to you. King Charles.
2: Rupert.
0: Yep.
1: Yep. Margot Robbie.
2: Bit of Britney. Say,
1: yeah.
0: Yeah, okay.
2: A bit of Britney.
1: Yeah. Yeah.
2: A bit of Britney about her.
1: Ronaldo.
0: Ooh. As in Cristiano Ronaldo?
1: Cristiano Ronaldo.
0: His first name's Cristiano.
2: Alfie. Short for Alfonso.
1: Yeah.
0: Yep. Okay, yeah.
1: Well, this leads us into Alf Stewart.
2: Reginald.
1: Reg.
2: He's
1: or Bruce.
2: Yeah.
1: Righto. You've nailed it again.
2: Thanks.
1: Have a great weekend. We'll see you Monday.
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6: Hi there, it's Anne Stone with you. The reputational damage from the Swan scandal is being openly acknowledged by the club's AFLW leaders. Captain Lucy McAvoy says the women's squad's incredibly disappointed, but insists the actions of five suspended players don't represent the broader club.
7: There's no doubt that the club has taken a reputational hit this week, and we'll do whatever we can as a club in both programs to make sure we build back the trust and respect of our members and fans and the community more broadly.
6: A Perth man has appeared in court accused of threatening to kill One Nation leader Pauline Hanson, the 47-year-old allegedly making three posts on Facebook, including on a One Nation members and supporters page. Around 900,000 Origin Energy customers are being told exactly what information was accessed in a major cyber breach. 60 of those had their banking or ID details accessed. Indonesian police are investigating the death of a Perth man who was allegedly assaulted in Bali 2 weeks ago, and Robin Williams' family has revived the late actor and comedian's Instagram account to fight what they're calling rampant abuse by AI of his voice and likeness.
8: Clean clothes, a warm shower, a conversation. Small moments that make a big difference to someone doing it tough. Volunteer or donate today at orangesky.org.au.
6: The doubleheader tonight as round 25 in the NRL continues. The Dolphins host the Eels at Suncorp while the Raiders take on Brisbane in Canberra. A big farewells plan with veteran Josh Papali playing his final home game before he hangs up his boots at the end of the season. Penrith's win over the Storm last night has come at a cost. 5'8" Jack Cougars facing a three-game ban over a careless high tackle charge. And the Aussie cricketers are considering a bowling shake-up at the second test starting in Mackay tomorrow. Spinner Nathan Lyon could be dropped in favour of four quicks. They'll leave naming the team till the last moment.
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10: Mostly fine for the rest of today in Townsville. Tonight down to 14 and tomorrow fine with a high of 27. And your music sorted with a curated playlist for every mood. 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
13: 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We've got two blokes ready to join you. Ben Dobbin, Elliot Lovejoy. Wherever you are across this great state of Queensland, this is Triple M's Rush Hour with Dobbo and Elliot.
14: Hey, show live out of Queensland for every single Queenslander. Friday afternoon, the 21st of August. Ben Dobbin. Hello, mate.
15: Yeah, g'day, Elliot. Hello, Queensland. Happy Friday.
14: You made it.
15: We've made it. And how good is it when you've got two Queensland teams playing on a Friday night? That bludger of a 6 p.m. game that we, you know, the graveyard game that we don't love. Bronx
14: normally
15: are playing
14: stinks,
15: then,
14: yeah.
15: Down in Canberra. And then Dolphins back here tonight. We will preview both games and have a look at them. And we've got a smorgasbord for you this afternoon.
14: Yeah, we certainly do. After 5 o'clock, the Ipswich Super 440 is rolling on. Greg Rust, our king of motorsport, can touch on that. Of course, we had Matty Payne from Penrite Racing on yesterday for it as well. Todd Carney, I mean, he's part of that call tonight for that Dolphins
15: game.
14: We
15: love Todd Carney.
14: We do. Part of the Titan setup. He's going to join us inside 20 minutes' time. But I get that Fridays are about joy, about relief, about the weekends here and life is good, about the fact that I've got a boozy brunch with my dad for his birthday tomorrow. Life doesn't get any better. However, to get to the joy, you first got to get rid of the hurt. Are your turkeys ready and raring?
15: They certainly are.
14: We'll let them out of the hen house. Right after this, Triple M's Rush Hour, you are Dobbo and Elliot.

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3: Turkey time, and there are plenty of contenders this week, and thank you for all your nominations. I had a lot to get through. It was a week of turkeys, and let's start with number three. I've got to be honest with you. When you wear the baggy green, there is some level of responsibility to play and represent your country. The Australian cricket team in Darwin taking on Bangladesh last weekend got absolutely humbled. They were embarrassing. They took the baggy green for granted and they played like absolute dog's droppings. You are a third turkey of the week. You absolute dribblers.
0: The entire side.
3: The entire side.
0: Well, Cam Green got 100.
3: Cam Green got 100. That's the only bloke that I...
0: Non-turkey. But,
3: well, he still is because you know we stand to why we fall. Get your act together in Mackay this weekend.
0: Tomorrow, the second test. You can hear it on the Listener app as well.
3: Two. I hate it when good people make bad decisions and you have to out them, but Ben Hannett is a good human being. But to fat shame your sister-in-law and ask her if she's pregnant when he had no knowledge because he claimed he was nervous, poor form. You never ask a female whether or not she's pregnant. When are you due? Geez, you look good. You've lost a bit of weight. You look tired. Maybe you should wear some makeup. Those nails need work. All the comments you don't make. And yet, Ben Hannett, you absolute legend, went and asked your sister-in-law, when are you due?
0: First time meeting ever, all went to that Book of Mormon show, Ben Hannett, that is Origin legend, Ben Hannett. Yeah, and even did it with the arm shape as well, the hand where he made the belly. And
3: it's a massive stuff up, and he's rightly so number two turkey.
2: One.
3: All right. You know what I'm like with woke and with people and these airlines that are now thinking of potentially banning peanuts because some people on the plane might not have nut allergies, and a lady asking another passenger, could you please not eat a peanut because I have a nut allergy? Too bad. That's it. Go out in the general... What, you just go out in the general public because there could be nuts. People, what, you can't eat a peanut walking next to somebody or a picnic? I mean, let's just call it what it is. If you've got an allergy, I feel for you. I generally do, but get an EpiPen. And, like, I'm not asking the person to smear peanut all over you. I can understand that. But somebody should be allowed to eat a peanut on a plane. And for plane and airlines to think about, oh, we might be banning any nut form... Give me a break.
0: So your life would be significantly altered for the worse if you weren't allowed to eat a peanut on the plane.
3: Correct.
0: You would be that
3: I love
0: hurt.
3: A picnic occasionally. And I would go as far as saying there is a lot of products that are on planes that have peanuts or some form in them.
0: Well, that's what the conversation is there about, maybe.
3: Yeah, beat it. Or, shock horror.
0: There we go.
3: I've got an idea.
0: Yeah, no,
3: it's just come to me.
0: Yeah, please, share your wisdom.
3: If you have a peanut allergy or any allergy... Put them all together. Just charter planes with allergy planes. So flight QF416 to Los Angeles, gluten-free, vegans, peanut allergies, allergic to milk and dairy. You're all in together.
0: I'm in this. Yeah.
3: Well, put them all in the mob together, mate.
0: Have a good
3: plane trip.
0: The other plane is rednecks like you?
3: The other plane is just normal Aussie Australians. But you know what I'd be doing? Anybody that led by the vegans, you're all on there together.
0: Vegan off isn't an allergy.
3: Well, they don't like meat, so they all call.
0: Wow, logic outstanding, impeccable.
3: I'm sure
0: as
3: most
0: always.
3: Of Queensland are with me.
0: Oh, I'm sure they are. That's why the phones are lighting up as we speak. Next on Triple M's Rush Hour, we're going to sit down with a man called Todd Carney, NRL legend. We know that he's part of the Triple M call tonight as well for the Dolphins and the Eels, and he'll be with us in about 5 minutes on Triple M.

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1: Our next guest had a pretty good time playing at the top level. After debuting at the age of 17, he amassed 221 games for 886 points. Capping it all off with the 2010 Dally M Medal.
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0: I'll be part of the action tonight to the court team for the Dolphins and Parramatta. Toddy, how are you, brother?
3: I'm not too bad, mate. Jeez, I love that intro. It gives me goosebumps.
4: Why? Because you've got that many games and had such a checkered past, or, you know, because you're just such a legend Dally M player?
3: Nah, the Dally M, that's just the icing on top. The 221 games, Dobbo, for me, and it's probably the best part. But, yeah, the checkered part was a little bit, yeah, the legend.
4: You're a legend, yeah. Mate. Like, we carry on a bit. And,
0: no, you carry on a bit.
4: Hey, mate, yeah. Two big games tonight down the nation's capital. You know it so well. Goulburn boy, mate, they take on the Bronx tonight, Canberra. Do you give the Broncos any hope at all?
3: Obviously, with the Bronx, they're going to upset some teams' parties and stuff like that. But I think the announcement of Papali this week of retirement, I know what Sticky's like, though. He'll have him coming off the back fence, and the first bloke that will be coming off the back fence will be Josh.
4: Yep.
3: That's big news with his last game in Canberra. So they'll be packed house. I remember a few years ago now, I went down to Canberra for Jared Croker's last home game.
4: Yep.
3: And they'd done it really special for him, and I'm sure they'll do the same for Big Josh tonight. So that there's a big challenge for the Broncos. Reece Walsh is missing, but you've seen the Broncos perform this year, and if they can do that, there's an upset on the cards for sure.
0: Just to put in perspective the achievement of Queensland legend Josh Papali'i, we mentioned there 220-odd games for you, which is a lot in the NRL. For him to play, 340-plus in the middle of the field for one club, how big an achievement is that?
3: It's been massive, and like obviously he went down there as a young kid, but just the way he's led that team, you got to think sometimes when you look at the Raiders. I know they've had Joseph Tarpany with him for a long time, but they've had a lot of roster changes with young kids coming through, change of halves, and that sometimes hurts. But it seems like the Raiders have always taken their stride, and they say any good full pack, beyond a good full pack, halves go really well, and that's what Raiders have always laid a platform for their halves. And it's been no different. They'll miss Josh. I think they'll miss Josh on the field, but also they'll miss him off the field around his leadership and what his standards drives at training. And I'm sure the Raiders will have him front and centre in their pathways or in their leadership system for sure. But, yeah, massive career for Josh.
4: Yeah, well done to him. The game we're covering is Dolphins taking on Parramatta. Do you give Parramatta any hope tonight?
3: No, I don't. but the thing is, like, if you've been this before, I actually had a conversation with someone today about this, and they said, oh, they can go there and upset. The thing is, for the Dolphins, they need to go there and put on a really strong performance to show that they're going to actually play a real big part in the final series.
4: I agree.
3: Parra will come out firing in the first 20-25. As you know, when you come to Brisbane, your shoes and jeans are packed first for some teams, and teams that aren't going to play finals, no win, no party.
4: Yeah, I get it.
0: Toddy, I mean, looking into the Carney crystal ball, how many teams do you think that are left can genuinely win the comp? We know that the eight, it's not set in stone, but it's pretty close to.
4: Well, bar the Bulldogs, yeah. It's the eight set.
0: Who out of those eight can genuinely win the competition?
3: I think the four.
0: Yeah.
3: The Roosters, yep. Yeah, the Roosters, the Panthers.
4: The Wahs and the Dolphins.
3: The Wahs and the Dolphins. The Warriors obviously have had sort of a tough run with injuries, but they seem to be able to back it up and someone else falls into it, and they'll get those players back in the finals. The Roosters are, I said it a few weeks ago, Roosters are flying on the radar.
4: Yeah, I agree.
3: A lot of people wait and want them to fall because the star-studded lineup they've got, but they just continue to get better, and then we talk about Penrith a lot, don't we? And they've been there and done it. Obviously, Isaiah Yeo's a big loss. Mitch Kenny comes back. If they come back, they show glimpses of it when they don't have them. So, yeah, it's those top three, four. Okay. Definitely the ones where it will come from.
0: The Carney crystal ball has literally just sold us on half the teams that are remaining. Well played. Todd Carney tonight, part of the action. Shane Webke, of course, Dobbo as well. Adam Jackson on the sideline. Dolphins and Eels, 8 p.m, the early game. Broncos and the Raiders. Looking forward to hearing those dulcet tones in a little bit, Toddy. Appreciate your time on Triple M's Rush Hour.
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5: 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The Rush Hour. And Elliot. Elliott. 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
6: Good afternoon. Check of those roads once again for your Friday run home. The Ross River Road seeing some delays through Cranbrook. Bayswater Road sticky both ways through Mount Louisa. Childers Towers Road busy through Hermit Park. University Road busy both ways through Murray. Wilcox Street under speed 2 in both directions through Cosgrove. Meanwhile in town, seeing delays on Sturt, Denham and Walker Street. Census night was Tuesday, the 11th of August. There's still time to complete in the census. 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
7: The countdown tells us about to begin. 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

0: Across Queensland on Triple M, the Rush Hour. You were Dobbo and Elliot for Penrite Oil. 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
1: Well, I've been concerned about you this week, and for those who haven't been aware, Elliot playing indoor cricket on Monday night tore his calf, and it's the very, very obvious old man injury. You're by no means old. Yeah. You're 34, 35. And the fact is that you tore your calf. I mean, you've withdrawn from your contribution tonight on the sideline. You were supposed to be sold tonight. Can't do that with crutches. I don't know. Are you going to make it back for Sunday? Is that still a plan?
0: No, I've been pulled from Seabus Super Stadium as well.
1: You're
0: pulled from the NRL coverage this weekend.
1: Wow, yeah. That's huge. You get a weekend off.
0: Yeah.
1: We'll do you well to heal. But what I thought was, as your body ages and breaks down, we should look at alternative ways, because you're a competitor. You like competitive sport.
0: Yeah.
1: And I've been thinking about, okay, what can Elliot do that isn't so enthusiastic?
0: I know my footy days are over, but I can play cricket for a number of years.
1: Well, not if you keep on tearing your calf. So I have got a list through of different sports that you could play. Are you interested to hear it?
0: Are you doing this along the lines of you're thinking of limiting the physical capacity needed for each
1: sport? You should try these sports instead of cricket. Have you got some music? Play some music.
0: Please. I thought you would never ask.
1: That's what I was hoping for. Have you ever heard of the Belmont Shooting Club? Just up the road from where you live.
0: In
1: clay
0: Redlands.
1: Target shootings.
0: Right.
1: All you have to do is stand there with a shotgun, go pull and shoot. No, absolutely no exercise involved. You might get a sore shoulder from the kick of the shotgun. But for me, I think that's a wonderful sport for you to take up. Social. And, mate, you're with weaponry and you're shooting at stuff. I mean, it doesn't go any better than that. And you're not going to tear your calf. Have you heard of the Vicky Point Chess Club?
0: I actually am not aware Vicky of
1: Vicky Point Chess Club. Is openly every Tuesday night in the Bay Area.
0: Yeah.
1: They are there and they have a weekly meeting, all ages, open. And chess, you can sit there.
0: Yeah.
1: You can have an intelligent conversation.
0: Yeah.
1: But then if we go a little bit more abroad, you spent some time in Canada.
0: Did.
1: Now, there's an ice rink at Boondall.
0: There is.
1: There's a curling club in at Boondall, which, you know, I thought you would like. But disc golf at the Redlands Coast Disc Golf Club, where you can just frisbee golf, where you can throw the frisbee. I just was thinking you can get in a golf cart and drive around so you don't have to walk. But my absolute favourite, and I mean this, and I didn't know about this, this is at Wellington Point, but Redlands Bocce. Now, do you know what bocce is? It's
0: in bocce?
1: Bocce? Yeah, bocce.
0: Yeah.
1: With the balls where you throw it, most families. There's a club at Wellington Point. Now, if that's not to entice you into a sport, I don't know what is. The only other and notable mention is the Moorambah Darts Club. 60 members last season at Moorambah. Fair hike to get to Moorambah.
0: It's
1: a long way away. And, I mean, you've got other sports, indoor netball and all those kind, but they're just too strenuous.
0: I was going to say, it's heavier on
1: for
0: the
1: car. For me, the chess club is where you need to be, and the clay target shooting at the Belmont is where I think you should be from now on. You're a professional gamer. There's an e-sport. You game every night?
0: I have a PlayStation.
1: You game every night. E-sports has got your name written all over it as well.
0: I'm 35,
1: because you're
0: I'm not doing e-sports.
1: There's a lot of e-sports there. I was suggesting that you

0: you actually go and compete in the esports?
1: How'd I go?
2: That is the worst list you've ever compiled.
1: Sorry?
2: Like, I love you a lot. The simple fix is, oh, get your calf right and go back to playing the sports.
0: No, because you'll do it again. Once you do it once, it'll be done again.
2: You want me to go shooting? I shot a gun once. I was working on a farm.
0: There's something very therapeutic about blasting stuff.
2: Well, for some people, I don't get my rocks off on that.
0: Chess, if it's live, especially.
2: I don't know. Stop that. Yesterday, you said you were going to shoot Billy Slater's deer. We're not going back there. Chess, I've never played the game, so I'm not going to go in there and insult them by doing that.
0: Disc golf,
2: no. The ice...
0: I mean, curling?
2: Answer for a lot of men in their 40s, but not for me. I won't be doing that. And bocce, no. And then you want me to join a darts club in Moranbah, which happens to be the most expensive small town in this state. That was shit.
0: Let's move on.
2: Thanks for your help.
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5: Good afternoon, check of those roads once again for your Friday run home. The Ross River Road seeing some delays through Cranbrook, Bayswater Road sticky both ways through Mount Louisa. Charters Towers Road busy through Hermit Park. University Road busy both ways through Murray. Wilcox Street under speed 2 in both directions through Cosgrove. Meanwhile in town seeing delays on Sturt, Denham and Walker Street. Census night was Tuesday, the 11th of August. There's still time to complete in the census. 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

0: Live across Queensland on Triple M, the Rush Hour. You're Dobbo and Elliot. This on paper looks outstanding. It's as Queensland as it gets. A brand new surfing super league being launched across the country for summer 2028. And we're going to find out a bit more today.
1: Yeah, the founder and believer and the bloke who's putting this together is Chris Marter. He's had a long history in surfing. As the boss of Surfing Australia and knows it like the back. This concept is huge. Like the Big Bash, but on water. Chris, good afternoon. Thanks for being with us. This is bloody exciting and well done for launching this.
2: Yeah, thanks. We appreciate it a lot.
1: So how does it work, mate? Obviously, the guts of it is there's going to be 8 franchise teams and it'll have 4 men, 2 women in it, all of them getting paid. And absolutely rip and tearing, having a huge time.
2: That's exactly right. So what the teams are doing, just like in NRL or AFL, is you're playing to win a premiership. So we have a 7-week regular season and then like a leaderboard like most sports. At the end of the 7 weeks, the top 4 will go into the grand final. It's going to be an absolute ripper.
0: Who are our Queensland representatives? Because I know Sydney, Newcastle, etc. in this, who have we got?
2: So we have 2 teams on the Gold Coast and 1 team on the Sunshine Coast.
0: Beauty.
2: And we'll be announcing their actual names in January of this year.
1: Surely we can get Ockie out of retirement. I mean, he gets around Rainbow Bay every day. Surely a bloke like Ockie's going to come out of retirement, or Mick Fanning.
2: I'd love to see Mick Fanning come out of retirement. That'd be an absolute pleasure for all of us. Absolutely.
0: Chris, you say you're going to release the names officially of the teams in January. Is there space for suggestion? Like if we were to open it up to our Triple M Rush Hour audience over the next week, would you be open to listening a little bit?
2: Absolutely. That sounds like a great idea. It's like when we name the teams, it's like naming a baby. Like everyone's fighting about what it should be called and people don't like one name or the other. So it'd be great to hear from your listeners what they think they should be called for sure.
1: We might just come up with some ideas, believe you me. Hey, the Olympics is surfing's Olympics now. Owen Wright represented Australia. Any chance that he could be linked to a team?
2: Yeah, Owen is. Yeah, Owen's in. He's coming out of retirement. He's going to be a captain of the Northern Rivers team, which sort of
1: bloody awesome.
2: Is the catchment area from Cabarita all the way down to Coffs Harbour. So that's an absolute pleasure. And this format we're surfing, which is called teams format, we would love to see that get into the Olympic Games as well in 2032, because it is the best and most exciting surfing format on the planet. So it'd be great that if they can take the energy that we've got for the Super League and bring it into the Olympics as well.
1: I love this.
0: It's a great concept. Chris Marter, the Surfing Super League, 8 teams. We get 3 of them right here in Queensland. What's next? Finally, before we let you go, is there an Instagram page we can follow along, find out some more, a website?
2: Yeah, absolutely. We've got a website, surfingsuperleague.com. Go and check it all out. We've got an Instagram page. And if there's any partners out there that want to join, just absolutely. Give us a call.
0: Chris Marter, you're a good man. This is a great concept. We can't wait to see what's next. Appreciate your time on Triple M. Good on you, mate.
2: Thanks, guys.
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5: Good afternoon. A check of those roads for your Friday run home. Walkoff Street under speed in both directions through Cosgrove at the moment. Meanwhile, on Murray University Road is also busy both ways. Charters Towers Road slow through Hermit Park. Russell Road seeing some congestion there through Cranbrook. Bayswater Road busy through Mount Louisa. Meanwhile, on town, we've got delays on Sturt, Denham and Elizabeth Street. New Maximus Pink Lemonade, the perfect balance of pink and lemonade. New Maximus Pink Lemonade. Try it first at your local IGA today. 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
1: That was a good idea to remove the garden bed while it was here, honey.
2: Yep. Stumpy's earth moving did a great job. You know, we should get him back to do the shed pad.
1: Yeah, and dig a trench for the electricity. At least we know he'll be here when he says.
3: 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Then call Stumpy's Earth Moving. 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
11: Hello, it's Anne Stone with you. The Swans have condemned what they call misinformation surrounding the hotel room at the centre of an alleged sexual assault investigation. The club says only its five suspended players have been identified as Swans representatives in the room. Coach Dean Cox telling media he's unaware of anyone else being there.
12: That's a police investigation.
13: But isn't it something that the Swans would know that you could ask them?
12: That's a police investigation, so all that will be brought out in due course.
11: No charges have been laid. Aviation investigators are probing another close call at Sydney Airport. Two Qantas planes nearly collided on the tarmac on Tuesday. And briefly, 900,000 Origin Energy customers affected by a recent data breach have been contacted, with 60 of them told their full bank accounts or ID details were accessed. A Perth man has appeared in court charged with threatening to hunt down and kill One Nation leader Pauline Hanson in a series of social media posts. And a 27-year-old dual Russian-Australian citizen has been charged with foreign interference, accused of infiltrating Ukrainian forces to collect info for Moscow.
14: Did you know that diabetes is Australia's fastest growing chronic condition? Over 300 Australians are diagnosed with the condition every day. Search Diabetes Australia to find out more.
11: The struggling Broncos have another tough assignment tonight, taking on the Raiders. The clash is in Canberra, where club great Josh Papali will be given a farewell by the home crowd. The other game is at Suncorp Stadium, with the Dolphins taking on Parramatta. The Finns looking to make it 8 wins in a row. While Penrith's Jack Cogger has been given a 3-match ban for a high shot on Melbourne's Tyrone Bouchard. And after toying with the idea of four quicks, Aussie selectors have included spinner Nathan Lyon in the squad for the second test against Bangladesh, starting in Mackay tomorrow. Matt Renshaw coming in for Jake Weatherall.
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6: Mostly fine for the rest of today in Townsville. Tonight down to 14 and tomorrow fine with a high of 27. And your music sorted with a curated playlist for every mood. 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
3: Queensland, they're back for a huge second hour. Ben Dobbin, Elliot Lovejoy, Triple M's Rush Hour with Dobbo and Elliot.

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3: Yeah, well, Michael from Ipswich, good afternoon. How are you, mate?
4: Good, mate. Yourself, Dobbo?
3: All right. Nation's capital, legend. I wish you well, but I don't like your chances. But he is from the nation's capital, so, I mean, he's
4: a
3: chance.
4: I've had a tough week this week.
2: You've sunk up the
3: points. I've really been bad. But anyway,
2: we play over five. Michael and Ipswich, you are going to go first. Which Formula One driver has just re-signed with Red Bull?
4: No idea. They're all losing me right now.
2: Max Verstappen, I was looking for. Ben Dobbin. The Brisbane Lions, who currently sit third on the AFL ladder, they play the Pies tonight. In what position are the Pies?
3: They could be 9th or 10th.
2: Could they?
3: They're 10th.
2: Okay. They're not.
3: What are they, 8th?
2: Carlton are 10th. Collingwood are sitting in 8th spot.
3: Yeah, right.
2: Ripping start, gentlemen. Michael, which Dolphins NRL player has announced his retirement this week?
3: I know this.
2: I hope so. It's your domain. Michael in Ipswich. He's got crazy eyes, this bloke. Man, a few words. He announced his retirement this week.
4: Oh, mate. No idea.
2: Slow week in Ipswich. It's Ray Stone. Ben Dobbin to get a point on the board. Which Aussie actress stars alongside Leslie Mann and Anna Faris? It's a brand new comedy called Spa Weekend. You can catch it in cinemas right across the state.
3: Margot Robbie.
2: No, but a good guess. Isla Fisher. Gentlemen, I've got a score check of 0-0.
3: Yeah, well,
2: good.
3: Shit question.
2: Michael, Triple M's Rush Hour, proudly brought to you for Penrite Racing. Which supercars team is currently leading the championship?
4: Penrite.
2: Oh, God, what a genius. Ben Dobbin, to stay in this, please. Of course, which flower has been ranked as Australia's favourite wildflower? You've frequented the Festival of Flowers. Is that what it's called in Toowoomba many times?
3: Yeah, Carnival of Flowers.
2: Sorry, yep. The favourite wildflower of this great nation, of course,
3: is...
2: Yes.
3: The daisy.
2: Of course it is not. It is the flannel flower, which I didn't even know was a thing. Oh, God.
3: I didn't know that either.
2: That was like a game of soccer that went to extra time.
3: I didn't get one right.
2: No, you didn't. Good math. 1-0, Michael. And that means you were heading along to the Super 440 in your hometown this weekend. Well done.
4: Oh, woohoo. Fantastic. You, thanks, guys.
3: Good on you, mate.
2: Paddock access, well Grindwalk merch pack, flannel flower. Apparently very hard to grow, but once alive, very hard to kill. A bit like you. All right, next on Triple M's Rush Hour, we mentioned the Ipswich Super 440. We'll take a peek at that next. And the F1 returning as well. The great man that is Greg Russ joins us in a couple.

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0: It's funny, this bloke is our king of motorsport. Oh, He's at every event. He is banned from the Ipswich Super 440 for a misdemeanor in 1998. Greg Rust!
3: Do you know, the first time I ever met Greg Rust was at Ipswich. The first time we were doing an OB there. No, yeah. I don't know when it was. It was... Yeah, I don't know, but it was late 2010, 11, 12, somewhere there.
4: I reckon about 10, mate, and it is the centre of the known universe again this weekend. Supercars there, always well attended. That'll be good.
3: Yeah, it's good. New car for Will Brown. He's been bitching, and finally they found the problem that they battled all year, so he gets a new car.
4: It's created an interesting story in the past week or so, too. So the car went to a pre-event launch in Victoria, and as a part of that, the category gave the team a restrictor that was smaller than the standard size, because they were only doing like demo runs and things like that. For whatever reason, it wasn't recovered to the sport, back to supercars. For some reason, the Red Bull team didn't pick up on it either, so the thing has been slightly down on power for the whole season, and that poor guy has been scratching his head wondering why. So in the one sense, the team has put their hand up because they should have checked for that sooner, and then on the flip side, it's made the sport go, hang on a minute, this is a standardized part. If something like that goes out, we absolutely need to make sure that we get it back, and there's got to be a procedure in that regard.
0: Rusty, it's a huge weekend. Yes, we've got the supercars in Ipswich, but the F1 returning as well. And Liam Lawson, that young kid, demoted by Red Bull. He only had a couple of races last year, been driving well. Is he getting another opportunity?
4: He is. So basically, the driver that is teammate to Max Verstappen in that squad, Isaac Hadjar, has damaged or injured his wrist in the summer break. He's doing some boxing and he's injured his wrist, so he can't race this weekend in the Netherlands. Now, ordinarily, the Japanese driver, Yuki Tsunoda, would get the call up. He's not been in these new generation cars all year. Lawson, the Kiwi, as you say, has been banking points right, left and centre, doing a really good job in the sister team. And they've decided to give him another crack, and he rightly deserves this chance. He's a different guy coming in this time around. He's familiar with the regulations, and I really hope he has a good run, because two races was not enough for that poor young kid. He deserves a shot.
3: Max Verstappen, we thought he might be off, but he's staying at Red Bull on a multi-year deal. It's silly season in the break.
4: It's kind of Dobbo numbers, I would imagine, that contract that he's got.
5: Give it a rest.
4: It's gonna seem through to 2030 from what we can gather. One of the journos cheekily asked him, is there an escape clause or an exit clause if you're unhappy? He didn't want to answer that. It kind of makes me think, and I know your producer is a massive F1 fan, it makes me think that the options for something competitive elsewhere, i.e. Mercedes or McLaren, were not available, and he's sticking by that team who've done some great things with him along the way.
0: Now, producer Cody is an F1 fan. She's a little fair weather. She's a Ferrari fan, but when they're going well, when they're not, the merch comes off. She's been seen in a Williams hat, one of them. Anyway,
3: she's different gravy, mate.
0: Different gravy's right.
4: Do you know that squad that she loves in the crazy stratospheric success of Formula One now? I mean, the business is valued at like $22 billion. That is the most expensive team valued at $6.7 billion. $1 billion. Not NBA territory, I know, but that's pretty damn good for motor racing.
0: I mean, it's her taste, cool. Cody. That's why she hasn't found a bloke yet. Greg Rust, our king of motorsport. Appreciate you, mate. Thanks as always for joining us.
4: See you, my friends. Brownie, has a good weekend.
0: Right. And you, Rusty.
1: That was Rusty's Motorsport Update. 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
0: And coming up on Triple M's Rush Hour, the QLE top three biggest stories across the state. And we will take a deeper dive into two Queensland teams in action tonight in the NRL. Broncos up first, then the Dolphins. It's after this on Triple M.
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6: Good afternoon. Check out those roads once again for you. Ross River Road seeing congestion through Cranbrook. Meanwhile, on Mount Louisa, Bayswater Road is sticky both ways. Charters Towers Road also busy through Hermit Park. Meanwhile, on Murray, University Road is slow. Wilcox Street remaining under speed in both directions through Cosgrove. And in town, we've still got delays on Denham, Sturt and Walker Street. Census night was Tuesday, the 11th of August. There's still time to complete in the census every answer matters, authorised by the Australian Bureau of Statistics, Canberra. 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
0: Three stories that matter across the state before we head into the weekend. NRL, two big games tonight for our Queensland teams, but also, Dobbo, some news maybe on the 20th team for the competition?
3: Well, Peter Vallandis has come out and said that before Christmas, he will make a decision. Now, look, my heart says the Western Corridor based out of Ipswich, but I think the way it is heading
0: New Zealand
3: with a second team, I don't love it. I think we should have another team here. I think Ipswich is a corridor that we need to, with the Clydesdales, I think would be really handy. But I also get the need to expand. And if New Zealand is where they think the best team, best place is to set up.
0: So it'll be on the South Island then?
3: No, it's the bottom of the North, I think.
0: Right, okay.
3: Yeah, so.
0: The Orcas is what they were floating, that's right.
3: Yeah, potentially. Anyway, that's,
0: We'll wait and see.
3: Yeah, tonight two big games as well. Obviously, Broncos taking on Canberra. That's a 6 o'clock game. Need to win that. It's irrelevant. But like Josh Papali's last game, we heard from Todd Carney earlier, he said it's going to be huge. And also, Dolphins taking on Parramatta. That's the 8 o'clock game. I'm calling that. You'll hear both games on Triple
0: M. Two tips?
3: Yeah, Canberra and the Dolphins.
0: Okay, see how that plays out. Second up, and I know you've been reading all over this one too.
3: Yeah.
0: Plans lodge for a huge data centre park in Dolby or near Dolby?
3: Yeah, well, out of Dolby, if you head towards, on the back road between Dolby and Condamine, is a little town called Kogan. And the Kogan-Condamine Road, 30 k's out near Wombo Feedlot, they want to put a big data centre out there. This is obviously being driven by, obviously, the owners of the Western Downs region area and the Wombo Feedlot. The mayor of the Western Downs is Andrew Bluey-Smith, the publican from Condamine, great mate of mine.
0: Sure.
3: I don't necessarily know whether or not they'd be open for this,
0: well,
3: but
0: isn't
3: this
0: a data centre, that's like for AI and all that kind of...
3: It's pretty big.
0: Well, it seems like an odd place to put it.
3: Well, if you've got land and why not?
0: Finally, our Aussies back in action tomorrow, Bangladesh. It's the second and final test of the series, Harrop Park in Mackay. Wonderful facilities, actually, in Mackay. And the Aussies with Matt Renshaw, the Queensland Bulls top order player, back in the team. They have to find a way to get a result and quiet the noise, because we shouldn't be talking this much about cricket results in August.
3: No, we certainly shouldn't. It's very important that we get that sorted, but... I don't love the fact that, you know, Australia chasing their tail, but I do think in Mackay, they won't be batting first.
0: I think Matt Renshaw will make big runs.
3: Yeah.
0: That is my prediction. I think he comes back and he steals a show.
3: Hope so.
0: Let's see. On the Listener app or Channel 7, you can catch all the action for that one tomorrow. This is Triple M's Rush Hour. You with Dobbo and Elliot.
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0: Live across Queensland on Triple M, the Rush Hour. You are Dobbo and Elliot, and it's an opportunity to pause for a moment, close our eyes unless you're driving, and reflect.
1: Yeah, it certainly is. We love this time of the week. We've had a massive week, even with Elliot as an invalid. This is the week that was.
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4: I was absolutely shocked when I got rung up to say I'd won a raffle of win your height in alcohol. So I'm 183 centimetres. They worked that out that that was close on 9 cartons of beer.
0: Geez, that's a fair haul. Lucky it wasn't Renault that won it.
4: Lucky it wasn't Renault, it'd be 3.
3: We then quickly moved on to how you know you're getting old.
4: I have to have a nap every day now.
5: I had to leave the pub because I had such bad indigestion.
6: Mate, it's when I started to wake myself up snoring.
3: And that's because this happened to Elliot.
0: Yeah, I've torn a calf, which I feel like is the ultimate old man's in.
3: And the team was full of sympathy.
4: I do feel for you.
0: No, you don't.
4: Because I've had your injury before. It was just I was 10 years older.
5: They're career ruiners.
0: Well, don't think? Do that. I still want to play social sport.
4: I've recovered from mine.
5: Yeah, but you would do it again.
0: Inspirational thing.
4: Don't take this the wrong way. You need to rub it out hard.
3: It appears that old man injuries isn't the only thing Elliot has to worry about.
0: And let's not forget, a month ago I had stitches in my backside. I copped less for that than I had this car.
4: Well that's because we actually felt for you. You'd been reamed.
3: There's also memory loss.
0: A show live out of Queensland on Triple M, the Rush Hour. You're Dobbo and Elliot. I genuinely forgot what we normally say there.
3: Now, we also learned this about Elliot this week.
0: If there's extra room in Abby's bra, she has been known to put a kebab in there when we go to the cinemas.
4: I think a kebab is offensive. The only saving grace is your wife. She's a vegetarian.
0: The kebab's for me, Dobbo. She smiles.
4: Oh, for you.
0: Yeah.
4: Why don't you take it in your own self? Put it down your pants.
0: You better put two of them down there.
3: And finally this week, Dobbo's lost a few things in the river.
4: I've lost a mobile phone, I lost a watch, I lost a set of sunglasses.
3: But nothing as revealing as Cooler Liam.
7: Mate, we were tubing on the Narang River and ended up losing me dust.
0: Oh, your pants are gone, Liam.
4: You lost your pants, mate. While tubing.
7: Yeah, while tubing.
0: Completely starkers, waist down we're talking?
7: Completely starkers, just, yep, the rudder.
4: All flapping in the breeze.
7: Water,
0: Didn't happen to be winter, Liam.
7: Mate, it's always winter with me.
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0: That was the week that was on Triple M's Rush Hour. I'm still not over the fact you called me a what before?
1: An invalid.
0: I tore my calf. Anyway, we have got to get out of here. You tipped earlier Raiders by 1,000, you think, in the first game?
1: I hope not, but potentially, yes.
0: And the Dolphins to win tonight.
1: Yes, that's correct.
0: Both those games on Triple M and the Listener app, or your footy action lives here. Go the Lions this weekend as well. The Suns got up last night. Off to a good start.
1: Correct,
0: and
1: correct.
0: And Titans, hopefully good
1: luck to. Have a big weekend, but remember, when the wheat is ripe, keep the headers rolling in the paddock. We'll catch you again from 4 o'clock. We've got Reno in on Monday.
0: Is that right?
1: Yeah, he'll let us know whether or not he's going to play his last game. For the Broncos at Suncorp Stadium on Thursday night. But we are rolling. Looking forward to that one.
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30: Hello, it's Anne Stone with you. A weekend meant to celebrate the Swans women's and men's team sharing the same stage has been overshadowed by off-field drama. But Sydney AFLW captain Lucy McAvoy says her group feels supported and backs the sanctions imposed on five men's players.
31: We're certainly very supportive of one another, and it's the standards have been breached, and we fully acknowledge that as a group and are disappointed, as I said.
30: A heartbreaking communication failure is being investigated after Lily Hooper's family was given the wrong news. They were initially told the 18-year-old bushwalker was alive before confirmation her body had been found in the New South Wales Southern Highlands. New South Wales Premier Chris Minns promising a full review.
32: Now that's important going forward, but it won't change what's happened over the last 24 hours. And I'm very sorry to the Hooper family.
30: Authorities are investigating the fourth near miss in as many weeks at Sydney Airport. This one saw two Qantas planes nearly collide on the tarmac on Tuesday. And more details are emerging from Origin Energy's major data breach affecting around 900,000 customers. 60 have had their full bank account account details accessed.
0: Research shows that regularly eating ultra-processed foods can increase your risk of developing type 2 diabetes by 53%. Search Diabetes Australia for more about the nation's fastest-growing chronic condition.
30: Penrith's Jack Cogger has been given a three-match ban for a high tackle on Melbourne's Tyron Wishart. The Grade 2 charge will rule Cogger out past the first week of the NRL finals unless he successfully appeals the judiciary. If he loses, he'll have another match added to his suspension, potentially ruling him out for the entire season. And Raiders legend Josh Papali will play his final game in Canberra tonight against Brisbane. The other game on has the Dolphins hosting the Eels. And in cricket, Nathan Lyon has been named in Australia's squad for the second test against Bangladesh after selectors considered playing four quick.
1: 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Twin City Hotel. It's bigger than you imagine.
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2: Mostly fine for the rest of today in Townsville. Tonight, down to 14 and tomorrow, fine with a high of 27. 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
7: Good evening, everybody, right across New South Wales and Queensland, wherever you're listening to this call via Triple M and Listener. Good game tonight. Last game in Canberra for Josh Papali'i. So it's going to be a good one. Either of these sides will feature in finals footy this year, but I reckon this will be a crackerjack. Good crowd turned out at GIO Stadium, and kickoff is just 3 minutes away as Triple M rocks the footy.
29: The countdown is on until international test cricket arrives in Mackay. 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
7: Yes, indeed, a big game tonight. Josh Papali'i, Raiders player number 300. 24 games for Queensland, started in Canberra back in 2011, and what a player he has been for the Green Machine. Now, he doesn't say goodbye to the rugby league tonight, Luke Keary, but he does say goodbye to GIO Stadium as a home ground.
9: Yeah, been an absolute warrior for our game here in the NRL. It's not his final game, but it is here where he spent his whole entire career. We know just how much he means to this Canberra side, but to be honest, how much he means to our competition and what he's actually done for our game. A special human, a special player. As I mentioned before on the rush hour, I've got him in there with the Jared Rhea Hargraves of the NRL. Just been so tough and a true competitor.
7: Didn't get a premiership, got to a grand final, but at origin level, just so much success.
11: Remember a couple of years ago, Billy Slater made a big call. I think it was last season to bring him back for game three, and what he did, just to be and sort of with the players, and they just grew another leg. So, mate, congratulations, Josh Papali'i. Hope they go out a winner tonight, his last home game.
7: Here come the Broncos out onto the field, led out by Benny Hunt. They're wearing the royal blue jerseys tonight. The Broncos, and this is the side that last year won the premiership and find themselves second last on the ladder. Maybe in the off-season we find out just where it all went wrong. And the hornblower tonight, the Viking hornblower, a mate of ours, a great fella, David Ferner, 1994 Clive Churchill medalist, a very successful back row for the Canberra Raiders back in the day.
9: Working at South Sydney?
7: Yeah, yeah.
9: Working on all the pathways.
7: Yep. See a bit of him around the place. Just a good human.
11: I tell you what, you wouldn't want to get into a dark alley and put up a stink with him. He's got hands like he can throw them.
9: Really?
11: The rest of them. Oh, yes. Only for assistant coach for Australia.
7: Right.
11: We had a couple of wines one night. I had a couple of beers and I drink wine. He told me a few war stories. Jesus.
7: Yeah.
11: The big Fernsey. He's got some yarns.
7: Yeah. David Ferner. Here comes the team now, led out by Joe Tarpany. The Green Machine. One of the more famous and recognisable jumpers in the NRL. And here's the big fella, Josh Papali'i, about to make his way up the tunnel. He's got his young fella with him, the Instagram star, and four of his children there. What a wonderful honour. And I just checked earlier today, he's going to finish, the big fella, on about 342, 343 games. Just shy of 350. But been here since 2011, playing for the Canberra Raiders. Almost went to Parramatta along the way there. And then there was some discussion maybe 10 years ago that he might have linked up with South. But he stayed loyal to the Green Machine. And a lot of people there on hand just to shake his hand and pat him on the back. That famous mullet of the great Josh Papali'i. What a player. And I think, Luke, you've paid him the highest of accolade when you put him alongside a bloke like Jared Warrior-Hargraves.
9: Yeah, he's just been so tough, as we mentioned before. Started his career on the edge, transition as a damaging back rower into the middle, and he plays as tough as any front rower in the competition. And I love that Ricky's put him in that number 8 jersey tonight to start. As you can just hear the crowd in the background going absolutely berserk for him.
7: So, Josh Papali'i, does that give the Raiders the edge tonight? For mine, they can't make the 8. I know you can pull the Amicus out and do the sums.
11: They are going to be shot out of the cannon tonight, brother. The players, he means that much to the Canberra Raiders and Canberra, the community. They will be up for it. I can't wait to see his bookend, Joe Tarpany, and what he's going to do from tonight. The other players, Simi Sasangi's back. Geez, I'm excited tonight, Maroon.
9: Get big red on there. Get big red on there. Get big red on there.
7: Get off my leg. Get off
11: Sorry,
7: my leg,
11: brother,
7: you
11: that
7: fool.
11: Leg.
7: And those expert comments, thanks to Harvey's
9: bus. Jordan Weir is here too tonight.
11: Jeffrey Dahmer's here. Look out.
7: There we go. And the Broncos kick off. Oh, and Jed Stewart takes it on the full and then gets the pass away. And we're underway with the Raiders about 15 metres out from their own line. They'll get up and play it back. Paddy in there. And then the ball goes to Tim Okor. And this might be an opportunity to go down to the sideline and welcome in our man on the sideline for
11: who have we got tonight?
7: Jane. It's the second best looking bloke in Canberra. The male model from Macedonia. Here he is, Nick Risk.
11: Oh, yeah.
10: Oh, Maroon, Woodsy, Luke. Good evening. What an emotional week it's been in Canberra. It's all about Big Papa that just took the hit up there. There is standing room only. That big tunnel you saw, there was people like Blake Austin, Jared Croker, who have long left Canberra, have come down the Big Papa. It's all about Big Papa. You mentioned about a Raider. We are very fortunate to have him as a citizen of Canberra. He's that good. He's going to be missed tonight, but it's all about Big Papa tonight.
9: Wow, Nick. That's a great first touch. I tell you what, your voice, I could fall asleep to that.
11: Really?
9: Ooh,
11: jeez.
9: That's a deep.
10: I've got more where that came from, Luke.
11: Wait till you see what he looks like.
7: Ooh.
11: You won't be falling asleep to that.
7: He is. Broncos with the ball. Katoni Staggs. And getting up to play it back. Ben Hunt is there. Then the ball goes to the centre of the field. Carpani has a carry. And met by Matty Nicholson and brought down 15. His own side of the halfway line on tackle 3. Then short side. And a big run from Xavier Willison. Just over the halfway line he goes on tackle 4. The dummy half is Hayes Perham. And it ends up with the Broncos just inside Raiders territory. Tackle 5, says the referee. The dummy half there is Walters. Then back to Hunt. Up goes the kick from the halfback. In they come. Taken beautifully by the fullback, Kyo Weeks. 2 minutes gone on the Beacon Trade scoreboard. It's nil all. Let's go down to the sideline. Nick.
10: Yeah, Maru, just the Viking ambassador, of course, the great Dave Ferner. He actually debuted Josh Papali'i. He was a coach of the Raiders back in 2011. So he was the one to give Papa his first cap. Hence why he was invited back to the club tonight.
7: Okay, good to hear. That's a good bit of intel there. Of course, David was the coach there at the Raiders. And now there's the Papa Bear with the ball again. Of course, Bob Jane T-Mart's epic drive sale is on. A massive 35% off selected Pirelli and Kumho tyres. 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T's and C's apply. There's a kick from the Raiders. Bounces up for the fullback, Hayes Perham, who comes back toward the halfway line. And we haven't seen a lot of Hayes.
11: I tell you what, I know it's been a big... We're here to celebrate Josh Papali'i, but the Broncos, they don't care. They've come out and he defensively been great against his Canberra Raiders side. Kept it inside the 20 metres zone. And they went 80 metres with ball in the hand. They're here to play tonight, the Broncos.
7: And then, yeah, then it goes out to the winger, the former Melbourne Storm player, Anderson. Walters gets it away to Payne Haas. Haas is about 12 metres inside Raiders territory. Three gone nil-all. Walters a dummy half again. Then it comes across to Paddy Carrigan. And Carrigan is met by Zach Hosking and brought down about 25 metres out on tackle five. Fast start to this game, Walters, and then Benny Hunt kicks. 25 out, up she goes. Jed Stewart again. Oh, I think he's dropped it, Jed.
12: First one, Raiders.
7: Yeah, knock on Raiders. Referee is the G-man, the G-string, and he's given this knock on Raiders. It'll be Broncos ball.
9: Yeah, usually so safe in the head, in the air, Jed Stewart. We're just watching him go up there. Grant Anderson's a great contest. Jeez. He's probably just a little bit unlucky there, bobbled the ball around. Brisbane, they get it. As Woodsy said, they look really, really energised tonight. They're going to get an attacking set. Ben Hunt, he's got the number 7 jersey on tonight. He's the one that'll take control down here.
7: So, now, Adam G, the referee, of course. Hunt about to feed this scrum. 10 out from the Raiders line. Walters goes left side, gets it away to Mam. Mam immediately passes it on to Mariner. And Mariner's about 3 metres out from the Raiders line on tackle one. He's going to get up and play it back now, Walters. Then back toward the centre, it comes for Hunt. Hunt gets it away to Willison. Willison inside the 10, brought down by Adam Mariotta, 8 metres out from the Raiders line. On tackle two. Again, it'll come. Little knock on, Xavier Willison. Little knock on it to play the ball. Well, you don't need that. You don't need that tonight.
11: No, you don't, especially when how hard he's started his first 5 minutes. He's just trying to play the board. It's like his forearm guard just got in the road. It just forced it free just that little bit. But they need every opportunity they get down that end. Canberra Raiders, well done, first defending your try line.
12: Bring it in, boys.
7: So now Raiders will get the ball back. Michael Maguire's just flashed up on the screen there. Magic Horse, I think, played two games for Canberra.
11: He was assistant coach there a couple of years ago, wasn't he?
7: And, of course, I've got to tell you, Madge, well, you've known him for a long time, Luke, and I've known him too, not obviously professionally, but by geez, he's aged this last 12 months. He really has.
11: Remember that year with West Tigers? He'd come out, he had like the... Remember me, myself, and our own whitey look? He looked like that whitey bloke, that bloke you just could not trust.
7: There's Paddy. And then to Sasangi. And Sasangi's brought down just his own side of the halfway line. 5.5 gone, nil all. It's played to Paddy. It's Disco Joe Tarpany over the halfway line. Willison's got him. And so too Carrigan. Just inside Broncos territory on play number 4. Paddy goes right side. Sanders drops one under there. And Nicholson, 11 metres inside Broncos end on tackle 4. Played back to Paddy again. Short side now, Kyo Weeks. Weeks gets a little pass away to Sasangi, and he's brought down there by Mariner. But they're deep inside Broncos territory, 25 metres out. Here's Sanders, there's the kick, and they're chasing through. Savage, up they go, taken beautifully by the fullback there, Hayes Perham, who'll get up and play it back to Wes Ramam. Then it comes back inside to Kapani. Kapani's brought down 15 metres out. Very fast start to the game, Luke.
9: Yeah, it has been. Brisbane, they're energised. Canberra, they're just starting to fight back the momentum just a little bit here. But this Brisbane side, been so much chat about them, a lot of negative talk. We'll be good to see him. Just fire a couple shots to finish the season.
7: 0457 10 1049. That's our text number. That player is Hunt, getting up to play it back to Walters, then to Payne Haas over the halfway line. Papali's got him. And he's going to try and offload. He'll play at 10 metres inside Raiders end. Walters. Then Paddy Carrigan. met by Hosking and Papa Bear and brought down 29 metres out. Seven gone, nil all on the Beacon Trade scoreboard. Hunt left side, Mam. Mam almost finds a little gap and brought down just inside the red zone. He's 18 metres out and about 20 in from touch. Hunt will kick out a dummy half and it's not a bad kick. Up they go. Still tackle five, picked up by Carrigan. Kick through again by Anderson. Ethan Strange takes it in goal and Ethan Strange takes it dead. What a start. Brizzy Broncos, you people listening through Triple M Brisbane, they've started okay. I can tell you what, they've started okay.
9: Yeah, done well. They've chased hard with their kicks. They've defended well. There's a good kicking dummy half from Ben Hunt. Recognised no one was there. First receiver gets there, puts a crossfoot bomb. Katoni Staggs. They're competing. They're putting pressure on the Raiders. And they're going at Jed Stewart. They might have seen a little bit of a shink in the arm of their maroon.
7: Expert comments. C-Bus Super. Aaron Woods, Luke Keary. Oh, that's a big dropout. Old school. 55 metres. A big delivery. Well played moment. And so Xavier Willison brings it back again for the Broncos. Going to get up and play it back now with Walters at dummy half. Payne Haas now. A big Payne's going to be brought down by Tarpany. He'll get up and play it back about 28 metres out in centre field. Walters the dummy half. Then it goes left to Ben Hunt. Nice little pass away to Willison. Willison still going. 10 metres out. 10 out now from the Raiders line. Played to Walters. Walters throws the dummy. Goes on his own. Goes over for a simple try. Broncos score first. Well, we weren't expecting that, but Walters scores first and the Broncos lead 4-0.
9: Oh, it's been a hot start from this Brisbane Broncos side. Xavier Willison and Payne Haas, they are absolutely charging through the middle of this Canberra side. It's Willison that started on the left side. He was Ben Hunt, just gave him a nice little short ball on the inside of Ethan Sanders. Got him a quick play the ball. Then Billy Walters, he's been great for him since he's come back off his ACL. He jumps out. Payne Haas punching on the outside. A little show and go. And he darts over. Brisbane Broncos fans, they are showing fight tonight.
7: Oh, this is what we should have expected all year from the two big men. Haas and Willison have just come here. They've made a statement tonight. But it's Billy Walters. He's missed the majority of the season. Very crafty. He's a shifty little hooker. He knows when things are on. He uses his big man Payne Haas up as a decoy. And he just, it's just the attraction of Haas that just keeps Owen Paddy off him. He gets one-on-one, you know, with the fullback in Cow Weeks, and he just slices through for the first try of the night.
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7: It's a good play, little Billy Walters, isn't he? He just comes up like 40-20s. He's just one of those ones that's always thinking two steps ahead than everyone else is, Kez.
9: Yeah, he always is, and I've seen him go through really good patches for his Brisbane side. It was at this stadium last year where he was playing halfback. I mean, he was an important cog in that run to the grand final.
13: There's the kick from the fullback, Hayes Perham, and over it goes. Broncos 6, Raiders 0, as Triple M rocks the footy.
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15: Billy Walters and Ben Hunt, the two really guiding the Broncos around in this first half. Their energy is up, the Broncos, and of course these two teams aren't going to be playing finals. This is the premiers versus the minor premiers from last season, but the atmosphere, though, it's a full tin. There's a few finals, bit of finals this afternoon.
13: Thank you, Nick. Bob Jane T-Marks, we get underway again. Canberra kicking off in front of a massive crowd, taken by Carapani, and now coming off the back fence once again is the big fella, Willison. He's going to get up and play at 10 metres out. Walters at dummy half. Oh, just a simple knock on there. The player was Hunt. It's the back rower in Jaden Hunt. He's knocked it on and immediately put the Broncos under pressure.
9: We just said about what the Haas and Willison have done to start the game, but this is also what Brisbane have done all year. They can't complete a path to points. They invite sides back down 10 metres from your try line. You've just got to get to the rest of your set and kick long. Just cannot do that. You're just inviting sides back into the contest.
13: That's an unforgivable error there, which is going to put the Raiders right on the attack. They're stacked deep to the
7: right side now. Strange feeds it. It goes across from Paddy to Sanders, and then straight up the middle goes Matty Otta. 10 metres out from the Broncos line with 11 gone. He'll get up and play it back. Paddy is there again, and then it goes to Papali'i. Away from one. The man of the moment. He's brought down about 7 metres out, just to the left-hand side of the uprights. They go toward the centre of the field. Joe Tarpany puts the thump on, and brought down about 1 metre out, right in front of the goalpost pad. Canberra Raiders, Owen Paddy goes from dummy half, and he's held up over the line. So he's going to be invited back into the field to play it, but it was great defence there from Jordan Ricky, who just got underneath Owen Paddy and stopped him. It'll be play on, it'll be strange, it'll go right side to Ethan Sanders, drops one under again, and they find themselves about 9 metres out from the Broncos line. They'll get up and play it back. Paddy again, then Sanders, and then Tarpany, who's been a handful. He's brought down about 4 metres out, it's the last play. Paddy goes from dummy half, gets a pass out, over the line almost, but just held up and brought back. So
16: stay square.
7: It's going to be Adam Mariotta handing the ball back to the Broncos.
9: A little pass out, Paddy to Mariotta, and it was Ezra Mann. Just held him up. He was hovering over the try line, just pulled him back. Incredible strength. Brisbane Broncos, they were great to get a try at the other end of the field, but their defence just then, we haven't seen that from them for a long, long time.
7: Now, we've got Mam, and then Anderson comes in for a carry, and he's brought down 21 metres out. Broncos 6, Canberra 0, 12 and a half gone. Walters short side out of dummy half, taken by Nicholson. And, of course, Triple M listeners, you've got Dolphins and Parramatta live. And that game will be on the Triple M you are listening to or via the listener app. Ben Dobbin is your caller. But you don't need to go anywhere. The game is live on Triple M. There's a kick from Ben Hunt from inside the 40, swirling down. Taken on the full by Kyo Weeks, 5 out from his own line. And he comes back, and he gets away from Hunt. And he's taken by Ricky and brought down about 25 metres out. But I tell you what, Woodsy, this Broncos side, they've come to play.
11: Get out. Luke here just mentioned it. A six again, they're offside there. In the other instance, Luke, I'd love to see a penalty in the game. They're leaving early, play one, because they know they've got the six again behind them. As you see, Jets will get caught up. But the Broncos are here. They defended their try line. Their movements look great tonight. They want to spoil Papa's party.
7: Expert comments from Seabus Super. Kyo Weeks is limping. We'll get Nick Rist to keep an eye on that. Xavier Savage is over the halfway line. That's a good run from the Savage Cabbage. And someone's got him by the crown jewels. Then he plays with Tarpany. Papali'i Sanders, left side strange, into space. Finds Jed Stewart down the sideline. Caught. And he's dropped the ball, Jetty boy. Raiders have dropped the ball. The ball is with Broncos.
16: No advantage, knock on.
7: So, yeah, this will be Broncos' ball. Just looking at those completion rates early in this game. A couple of simple errors from the Broncos, 7 of 9 and 7 of 8 for the Raiders on the Choice Hotel stats.
11: It was a great carry from Xavier Savage, but I reckon if Ethan Strange has his time back again, these sort of nights down in Canberra, you can't float with the touchdown, can you, Luke? It's very dewy. And if you're going to get tackled, you're probably going to slide over the sideline.
9: Yeah, you're right. They're just a big shift out to the left. Ethan Strange, he just threw a long ball out to Jed Stewart. There was no room. The Brisbane defence sliding. And then Jed Stewart, he was trying to get to the ground and just threw the ball straight in front of him. Brisbane, they win another little battle at the start of this game.
7: Carapani, the winger, is 21 metres his own side of the halfway line. Walters the dummy half. And Jayden Hunt hangs onto it this time at all. Josh Papali'i knocked sense right out of him. Just hit him with everything. And then Carrigan took it forward. What a heavy hits in this game. Won't surprise you to know that Papa Bear, Josh Papali'i, is involved. Tackle three, Walters is there. Ben Hunt now. It comes out for Stags. Taken in a beautiful tackle by Jed Stewart. Great defence Raiders. Tackle four and played to Perham. And then given a Payne Haas, who got rid of one, but Mariotta's got him. Tackle five. Now the Raiders have come to life. Walters goes to Ben Hunt from just his own side of the halfway. Up it goes. Kyo Weeks. He's okay now. He's back to two legs. And he's met by a wall of Broncos defenders where he's brought down. Beacon Trade scoreboard. Broncos 6, Canberra 0, 15 gone. And this is Tim O'Core. And, of course, Raiders coming off that successful game last week against the Sharks. That was a great win. Ball is played then to Owen Paddy, and then Nicholson goes toward the halfway line. Mam's got him, Payne Haas, just inside the Broncos end on play number four. Tackle count restarts though. Paddy is there. Joe Tarpany now, 15 metres inside Broncos end. And they're still looking for their first points, the Green Machine. Paddy, Sanders, Mariotta, who starts at 13 today for the Green Machine. And then played for Paddy to get it away to Sanders. Sanders to Strange, KO Weeks into space. Weeks gets the ball to Sasangi. Steps back inside, gets it to KO Weeks. Oh, great try. Great try, Green Machine. And they strike back. 6-4, 17 goal.
17: That's what we like to see being the Strange. Nice direct, get a lead runner, then go out the back. Finds this pace of KO Weeks. He gets on the outside. He hits Simi Sasangi. Geez, you talk about a season. If he doesn't get injured, I reckon he pushes the Raiders up the ladder. But it's a little bit of late feet on Dean Marin. He steps back on the inside and just slices through with Ezra Mam coming across. And a great flick pass back onto the man Weeks, who created the overlap.
9: Oh, Simi Sasangi. Ricky Stewart, we spoke to him a few weeks ago. He was saying this man, he probably shouldn't be playing at all. Should have gone for season-ending surgery. He said that he just wanted to be there for Papa's last game of the season. They rested him last week against Cronulla. And you said it, Ethan Stray just dug right in deep in the line. Ezra Mam got caught and Weeks out the back. He didn't overplay his hand, but it was the power of this centre on Dean Mariner. Just cut him in half. Ezra Mam couldn't handle him back on the inside. Canberra, they just hit back. It came from a six again. There's been about four or five of them to start this game. It was a fourth tackle six again from the Brisbane Broncos. Put them on immense pressure.
7: 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Brisbane 6, Canberra 4. Just love watching Simi Sasangi.
11: Great player, isn't he?
7: Yes, isn't he? What?
11: Good balance for a big man.
9: Centre or back rower, would he?
11: I like him in the centre. I like him in the centre because he doesn't have to defend as much. And he's when he's got ball in hand, he's so dangerous.
7: 95% on the Pertec kick predictor. Sanders moves in nice and close. No dramas at all. So Beacon Trade scoreboard, 6-all Raiders Broncos, Triple M rocks the footy.
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15: That's where the Canberra like it. They love attacking from their own 30. And it's really interesting about Simi Sasangi. He was actually signed from the Newcastle Knights as a backup 5'8 when Big Jack White left the club. He's found his way in the centres and he hasn't looked back. He's become a bit of a cult hero down here in Canberra. And I tell you what, if Sasangi was in the centres last season, the Raiders win the Premiership maroon.
7: Yeah. Well, that's where he sort of came into it, the back end of last year, didn't he, Woodsy?
9: That's a huge call.
11: Remember in the finals, he was great at 5'8". He had opportunity to play there because Ethan Strange went down.
7: Yeah.
11: And he was like, man, the match, admittedly, they did lose the shaft. He was outstanding.
7: Good stuff. Thank you very much, Nick Risk on the sideline. The male model from Macedonia. There's Papa Bear.
9: Big call for Nick Risk down on the side.
7: Yeah.
9: They win with Sasangi in the centre.
7: He loves the Raiders. He's got one green eye and one green eye.
9: Now, someone send me a photo of
7: Nicholson. Oh, mate, just Google. Who's your clothing mob, Nick?
15: MJ Bale.
7: MJ Bale, that's it. He's got MJ Bale. He's got Hugo Boss. And there's a little simple error from Paddy Carrigan. Forced the ball out of Disco Joe Tarpany, and the Raiders get a penalty.
11: This is where they've got to be careful, the Broncos. They've just conceded the try. We know that Adam G's blowing a lot of six against. He's looking to blow penalties. But Patrick Carrigan, you just can't have your hand on the ball.
7: Yes, Adam G, the man in charge. Aaron Woods and me have already had one run in today. We might go again. Tim O'Core, Strange.
11: I'm ready to go, big man.
7: And here's Atta Mariotta. And he'll tipped up by... Mate, you're like my beautiful wife. Whatever I say, she'll just disagree.
11: Amen to that.
7: Left side now. Sanders, then he got the pass away to Tim O'Core, who's 3 metres out from the Broncos' try line. He'll get up and play it back. Jetty Stewart, long pass back to the centre. Strange. Sanders drops one under. Tarpany flicks one out the back door to Papali'i. Now they go right side. KO Weeks, Sasangi, Savage for the corner. And he's taken over the sideline by Carapani. Another Mick delivery, well played moment.
9: Yeah, Savage, he's sticking his hand up, just saying sorry to everyone. It was a great little backline play. A few little offloads from Cameron in the middle. Weeks, he threw the ball out to Savage. There was no room at all. He decided to take Carapani on it. He just ran out, would he? He just ran out and then said sorry.
0: There was no space.
9: It was literally, it was literally 30 centimetres.
7: Yeah. Yeah, he just ran out.
9: Big look, red.
7: Yeah, the freckle is warming up, Corey Horsbrough. And this will be his last appearance at GIO Stadium, two boys.
0: As a Raider.
9: Didn't think we'd see
7: as a Raider, of course, yes, as a Raider. Billy Walters, Jordan Rickey, and again, Josh Papali'i almost gobbles him up. He'll get up and play it to Walters again, then Carrigan. They come up toward the halfway line. He bumps off Sanders, but he's brought down 20 metres, his own side of the halfway line. Walters, Perham, and the little fullback's brought down 12, his own side of the halfway line. Gets up and plays it back to Walters. Tackle 5 from inside the 40. Hunt's kick comes down. Oh, Jetty Hunt knocks it back. Stewart, I beg your pardon, knocks it back. And he's brought down 25 metres out. 6-6, Beacon Trade scoreboard. Kyo Weeks, Matt Timoko. And charges into the Broncos line. Weeks will go to dummy half. Here's the Savage Cabbage again. He manages to stay in field this time and make some yards and was thinking about getting up to go again. The G-string said, go back and play it, you fool. Weeks goes to Sasungi. Sasungi is brought down there just inside Broncos territory on tackle 4. Left side, Josh Papali'i, Tarpany, Sanders, quick hand, Strange. Strange throws one out to his winger, Stewart. Stewart tries to step inside in Anderson, and he does. But he's brought down about 25 metres out on tackle 5. Timoko, Sanders, Zach Hosking, tackle 5, back to Sanders. He tries to keep the ball alive, sends it out the back to Mariotta. Now Owen Paddy. Paddy's going to kick out toward Carapani's wing. Here comes Savage, bats it back, still alive, picked up by Weeks, still last play. Weeks gets away from one and sends a pass across to Sanders, still last play. He sends it back infield to Mariotta. He gets away from two. Oh, try of the year. Try of the year. Canberra Raiders. Atta Mariotta has scored the try of the year. I am calling it now, boys.
9: This is unbelievable from the Canberra Raiders. It's going to have to go upstairs. Going to have to check a few little things, but how many sets of hands did this go through, Woodsy?
0: There's about nearly 12 sets of hands. There's two kicks. It's Mariotta finding Paddy.
9: I think everyone's touched it.
0: Paddy puts a crossfield kick. Savage Cabbage comes across, flicks the ball back, picks up by Weeksy. KO Weeks looks at him. I've got a kick. I'm going to fake a pass, step back in, lob it over the top. Find Ethan Sanders. He cuts a little pass back on the inside for Mariotta, who steps past through, just catches Painhouse just standing there and slices through the try for the big man.
9: That is honestly one of the best rugby league tries you will ever see. The pass from Ethan Sanders at the end is an absolute gem to Mariotta. And he just runs through three Brisbane players. Painhouse was one of them. What have I just seen, Anthony?
7: Unbelievable. And like, maybe you're working away or you're in the car. You'll get a chance.
9: When you go home, put.
7: You'll get a chance to see that on KO or something. That was just an amazing, amazing try. A try for the ages. Canberra 10, Broncos 6 on the Triple M Beacon Trade scoreboard. So 16 minutes and 20 seconds left in the first half. And as always, Triple M NRL for Ream and Macca's. 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You've got to have the My Macca's app. Ethan kicks 80% this year on the Choice Hotel
0: stats. I'm still not over that dry, boys. The amount of the sets, how many sets of hands do you reckon it was, Kev?
9: Do you remember last week the Cronulla-Canberra game? Cronulla, on the stroke of half-time, the ball went through the whole team. It was exactly like that, except they scored off the end of it. Adam Mariotta.
19: It's meant to be 20 that you kicked by, but I know it hasn't been confirmed.
9: Just listen, Adam G. They haven't confirmed the try. They're still checking it.
7: Dear, oh dear. They've
9: up
7: got
9: a bunker. It all looked clear. There wasn't anything really controversial. They might just have to go through it. It might take 5 minutes.
7: Yeah, well, the pass, the only thing I thought was the pass off the deck, but the player wasn't held in any way.
0: And maybe the Savage, when he jumped up, did it?
9: He just knocked it back.
0: He knocked it back, didn't he? And what about onside from kick? We're clutching here. I don't think.
9: Yeah. Confirmed.
0: Yeah.
7: Try is confirmed.
0: Try of the year, boys.
7: So it's officially the try of the season, and I don't think it's going to be bettered. You'll get a chance to see it. You'll see the vision of it, no doubt, on KO or one of the footy shows or on the...
9: Agenda setters, maybe?
7: On the agenda setters on the NRL app.
0: Well, Luke's got a new segment, don't you, Luke? He breaks down one of the great plays of the weekend.
9: Oh,
0: yeah. Yes.
9: Thanks for the reminder.
7: I was with you guys at Channel 7 through the week. I felt like I thought, wow, These blokes are superstars in here. There's the kick from Sanders. Canberra 12, Broncos 6 as Triple M rocks the footy.
18: 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And the timing
15: has to be good. Well, that was fitting for Adam Mariotta. Maroon, you mentioned about seeing the footage later tonight on television. Those scenes of Adam Mariotta scoring was like the scenes of a young Josh Papalihi back in 2019 going into grand finals or whatnot. He's the one taking over. He's got the mullet. He's going to be part of the post-Papa plan for the mighty green machine.
7: Yep.
15: And more to come. And I tell you what, yep. I'll put my money on it now. He'll win some award at the Ninga Medal, but it's the coach's award. Or the Ninga Medal itself. Ooh. He's been great this year, big Adam Mariotta. As a big head-eye tackle on Big Red.
7: Yeah, you got it, Nick. Thank you very much, mate.
11: This could be down in the bin, boys.
9: Great call, Nick.
7: Horsburgh's just got on. The Harvey Norman replay was
9: shown. Oh, yeah, that's a bad one.
7: Yeah, Paddy Carrigan got the freckle right around the cheeks.
9: The freckles literally just walked on the field.
7: Let's have a listen. Harvey Norman replay. The G-string, he's in trouble here, Pat Carrigan.
9: He'd be 10 minutes in the bin, I think. Fair enough.
11: That's it.
9: Swinging arm.
11: It wasn't a clenched fist, it was an open hand.
9: Oh, he's...
19: No, we've got a high-speed collision from kickoff. It's direct contact with a lot of force. It's on report to Simbin.
7: Yeah, he's in the bin. So Paddy Carrigan, 10 minutes in the bin. The Raiders fans are loving it. 10 in the bin, thanks to our Harvey Norman replay there.
9: I'll tell you what, the first 15 minutes of this game, Brisbane were all over this Canberra side. They won the physical battle. The discipline, Woodsy, you've mentioned it. There was a couple drop balls.
11: Well, it hasn't been a good couple
9: of minutes. Off the kickoff, they've had the four set restarts, two penalties now, 10 in the bin. Possessions just flipped over 60% of it to the Raiders. All of a sudden, Brisbane,
19: wait for the kick.
9: They're just paddling.
11: And that man, Carrigan, he came up with the play for knockout of the tarp in his hand, which gave him the penalty that got him upfield.
9: Last tackle,
11: yeah.
7: Maybe the freckle's got to go for an HIA after that.
11: All right, he'll get caught. They'll blow Tom off and take him off here.
7: Here he is now. He juggled that ball. Corey Horsburgh plays it to Owen Paddy. Right side now. This player is Nicholson, and he's brought down about 9 metres his own side of the halfway line. He'll get up and play it back. Paddy out of dummy half. Corey Horsburgh over the halfway line. Canberra 12, Broncos 6. 15 minutes left in the first half of this game. Now the first receiver is Tarp, and he got it away to Mariotta and brought down by Benny Hunt. Tackle 4. And poor old Broncos again, just simple discipline, just silly mistakes. Ethan Strange gets it away to Timocor. He puts on a little step and he's brought down 15 metres out. Last play of the set for the Green Machine. 65 metres they've made. It comes back to Sanders. This kick is beautifully placed. And here come the chase. Oh, it's gone off the upright. Picked up by Horsburgh. Gets it out to Savage. Savage looks to go again and he's brought down. No six again. Broncos ball. Canberra 12, Broncos 6.
11: Honestly, boys, I thought that kick was way too far, but it's hit the upright and bounced back. There's an opportunity. But the players were pushed up through waiting for that kick. And the only man ready for it was the freckle Corey Horsburgh.
7: 0457 10 1049. And you can text us, Billy Walters, Carapani now.
19: Surrender!
7: And
9: who just called him a burger?
11: Horsburgh.
7: Laid to Walters.
9: Pretty good name for a burger, actually.
7: What's that?
9: The Horsburgh.
7: Yeah. Did he call him? Can we have that? Can we please have that on it? Can we have a replay of that, somebody?
11: Let's get Carapani at the start of the game.
7: Hang on it. Yeah.
11: You want to point the finger?
7: Mate, because there's a Carapani in the NRLW. That was an honest mistake.
11: We're commentating NRL at the moment.
9: What about Purim?
11: Purim.
7: Horsburgh. That's gold. Horsburgh. Let's get that on tape, guys.
11: If you want to get it, I said Horsburgh.
7: Here's Pam.
11: An iceberg.
7: And here's Perham, and then Hunt, and then it goes across to Jordan Ricky, who's brought down 21 metres out, 20 metres out. That'll do me. Horsburgh. Tackle 4. Gets up, plays it back. And Perham, and to the centre for Ben Hunt, and left side for Billy Walters. Gets away from one. Gets a pass on to Mann. Mann's going to score under the post. We're going to be all even up in about 30 seconds' time. Canberra 12, Broncos 10 on the Beacon Trade scoreboard. We're going to have a look at this. Did it look too easy, boys?
9: Yeah, a little bit. Justice in Adam G there, but it's the man who set the first one up, Billy Walters. A shift out to the right from Brisbane. They bring it back. Billy Walters, he found himself in the middle of the field. He just gets around.
19: Can we have a conversation without...
9: Just listening.
19: Yeah, but it's all emotional.
11: I think it's Justin Hunt that they're worried about here, Kez.
19: The last 4-6 against it's you guys, so it's not factual. Okay, they had the same thing not releasing. It's the same thing for you. No. Release.
9: Yeah, the Canberra players, they're blowing up. Billy Walters, a beautiful offload. Ezra Mann on the ball. Jaden Hunt, he's come through on a lead line. I think he's tied up Matty Nicholson over on that right-hand side. I don't know if it's enough to take the try off him. He just got checked for a second, Woodsy.
11: Yeah, I don't know if he... But it doesn't look like he stops in the line. We'd have to see the replay. We haven't got it yet. But it's a good lead. It's a great play from Billy Walters. He beats the tackle of Sanders and sort of doesn't realise that Hunt's gone through on the lead line. But we're gonna have to get a replay because it did look a little bit too easy.
19: Let's go, guys. Thanks, mate.
9: Yeah, try confirmed. Yes. Yeah, it definitely wasn't.
19: Me, mate.
9: The contact definitely wasn't big. With a man down, the Brisbane Broncos. Shoot. Outstanding work, Billy Walters again.
7: So Adam G has not yet confirmed the try, boys. Oh, he has. Okay, all good. Canberra 10, Canberra 12, Broncos 10. On the Triple M Beacon Trade scoreboard. Backing tradies with all the lighting, fan switches and electrical for the job. Beacon Trade, let's make light work 100%. And Hayes Perham is about to...
11: Not Hayes Perham.
7: Not Hayes Perham, as you were saying earlier.
11: Hayes Perham?
7: Hayes Perham. Right in front of the posts. And moves in 100%. And we're all locked up. 12 all as Triple M rocks the footy.
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15: Yeah, the last time these two teams met was in that big semi-final last year. It went to extra golden point in that semi-final, in that infamous game where the Broncos came back from 30-12 down to win that game. Bit of a golden feel. Golden point feel about this one too, Maroon, but I tell you what, no sign yet of Maroon with Big Red with HIA. I know for a fact he's got a head like a rock, mate, during a game of Twister at Mooseheads a few years back.
7: Hey, playing Twister at Mooseheads.
11: Imagine seeing Big Red on the Twister.
7: Oh, God,
11: hope help us. Clothes are on, Risky.
15: Always on, mate. Always
7: he's got to have his MJ Bales on.
11: Oh, that's right, yes.
7: He's got to have. He's not allowed to take his pants off when he's out. He can take his shirt off, but not his pants. Walters. And then to Ben Hunt, and he held it up, and he got around one. 12-all on the Beacon Trade scoreboard. This has been a good game. Billy Walters is a dummy half, got it away to Jordan Ricky. Ricky's over the halfway line and brought down just inside Raiders territory on play four. Walters, he got it away to the fullback, Perham, and Perham makes good yards too. He seems to be around every other year, Perham, and then I don't know where he disappears to. Last play, Adam G says, Mam's got the ball, gets it away to Mariner. Mariner kicks in. Oh, KO Weeks does well to pick that up. Puts on a shimmy and is brought down by Mariner, 2 metres out. He'll get up and play it. Of course, we've forgotten in all that, guys, that Paddy Carrigan's in the bin where he will remain for another 4.5 minutes. This is Xavier Savage getting up to play it there to Sanders. Sanders got it away to Jed Stewart. Stewart's met by Walters and brought down by Jordan Ricky. 12 metres out on tackle three. Played then to Owen Paddy out of dummy half. He makes some yards and chopped down in a good

0: And it's the last play of the set for the Canberra Raiders. Here is Weeks. Back for Sanders from inside the 40. This one swirling down. Oh, he lets it bounce, the fullback. And picks it up, 10 out from his own line. And goes for a run and is brought down by Nicholson.
1: Good luck since the same thing's happened, boys. Brisbane have gone up a notch. Canberra's sort of just sort of plateaued a little bit. And Brisbane have felt a little bit of a sniff here, boys. They're ready to go.
0: Yeah. 0457 10 1049. Brooksy, the truck driver, says maybe Macca's could market the Corey Horsburger.
1: Ooh, that'd be good. What would you have on it?
0: Something red.
1: Yeah, it has to be.
2: Tomato sauce.
0: Tomato sauce. Tackle count restarts. Another set restart. Payne Haas.
3: Red onion,
0: yeah. Keep them coming in, the ideas. Thank you, Brooksy. 0457 10 1049. Haas plays it to Walters. And now the Broncos are only 25 metres out from the Raiders' line. Samu gets up and plays it back. Ben Hunt goes inside the 20. Jordan Ricci is stopped by Ethan Strange. About 11 metres out on play number 3. 9 left in the first half. Billy Walters again. And to the left side, it goes to Hunt to Mann. Mann puts the kick into the end goal. Look at the chases! And I think you're going to find that Kaio Weeks has taken that dead.
3: Is this as good as I've seen Ezra Mann play most of the season? We saw him come out of the blocks against the Dolphins a few weeks ago, but puts a beautiful little grubber in behind. They're doing this with only 12 on the field. It feels like Canberra have 12. And Brisbane, the way they're just marching him down the middle of the park.
0: 10 seconds. Now.
4: Before the clock.
0: Drop out for the Raiders. Canberra and the Broncos are 12 all, 8 left in the half. This player is Semel, and he's brought down 30 metres out from the Canberra line. Raiders tackled 12 times in the opposition 20. That stat thanks to Choice Hotels. And Broncos 5 times in the Choice Hotel opposition 20. 12 points all. Walters, then for Hunt. Right side it goes. Oh, big floating pass. To Anderson on the wing. There's no one within cooey of him, and he scores for the Broncos, and they lead the game 16-12.
1: I can't believe that, boys, but the Canberra Raiders have an advantage with an extra player on the field, and they were stripped for numbers. It felt like it was a dead set 4-on-1 overlap on the outside. It's a great ball from Hayes Perm, as you'd say, over the top of it, and it's dead set 4-on-1, Kez.
3: That is startling.
1: What is
3: with
1: that?
3: With 12 players on the field, it was a beautifully run play by Brisbane. Jed Stewart, he just got sucked right in field. Timico, he was way too tight. Perham, forget about Reece Walsh, because this is a beautiful 20-metre cutout right on the chest of his winger, Grant Anderson. Brisbane Broncos, they, as you said, was he just gone up a gear since Carrigan left the field.
1: I can't believe that, boys. The overlap there, especially when you're a man down. It wasn't like they threw... like
3: near impossible.
0: Yeah. Well, that's
3: you're just holding on. When you've got 12 on the field, you're just holding on. Yes. Not creating overlaps. You're
0: a minute. Grant Anderson, the former Storm player, gets a try. Broncos 16, Canberra 12. I think we've got 90 seconds left without Paddy Carrigan. But what a game from the Broncos. They scored first. They came back down from 12-6 down. And Hayes Perham will try and convert this one. 5 in from touch. How do you say it, would you?
1: Hayes Perham, isn't it?
0: Hayes Perham.
1: Hayes Perham.
0: Well, one of his relatives rung through to our producer, Jeffrey Dahmer, and said Maroon's the one saying it right.
1: Okay, that's great to
0: Hayes
1: hear.
0: Hayes Perham.
1: That's great
0: so, mate,
1: to hear.
0: Just like what Rab says, just listen to how I say it, and you say it the same.
1: Okay, son, I will listen to you.
0: And if the great Rabs says it... Now, here's Hayes Perham. 60% on the Percheck kick predictor. 5 in from touch. Nobody gave the Broncos a chance here. There's the kick from Perham! It's off the upright. Let's go down to the sideline for Bob Jay, Nick Risk.
5: Yeah, that's a crucial miss there. I think it's going to be this game is going to go down to the wire. The Raiders' problem this year has been that left-hand side defence. It's been pretty messy all season round, and that's a true indication also. And you know about the big teams, they always do drills at training, defending with 12 men. I think Madge is obsessed with it, hence why they've won this 10-minute period with 12 men.
0: There he is. You can catch him at Mooseheads every other Saturday night. As the mature-age women just go Burko in Canberra. There's the kick off from Canberra. They trail

0: 12.
1: Speaking of mature age women, I've got a spotted for later.
0: Okay, spotted we can have it now if you like.
1: Oh, Bondi Danny in a Mums and Bubs Pilates class.
2: Again,
1: Wednesday afternoon.
0: Bondi Danny Weidler.
1: Mums and Bubs.
3: Unbelievable.
2: Bubs, what's he doing in that one?
0: Carrigan.
2: What do you think?
0: He's back out there. Hunt drops one under there for Jordan Rickey, and he's going to be pulled down just his own side of the halfway line. Blade to Walters. Kicks from inside the 40.
2: Nice
0: That's
2: kick.
0: A nice kick from Billy Boy. That's a 40-20. Is it
1: just
0: busy or just short?
1: Just short.
0: Oh. Big delivery, well-played moment either short way. Boys.
2: The way he kicked it, he put it on the outside of the boot. And I reckon if he does, like, it's the bounce that got it. Just, it did take the right-hand turn, didn't it, Kez?
1: Oh, it was a beautiful kick. We've seen Adam Reynolds do that in the past. They just tipped that ball out to the outside of Bananas towards us. I reckon if he kicked it normal, would he had Kyle Weeks way out of position.
0: So, Canberra with Owen Patty, dummy half. Back inside now for Sasungi. Sasungi is brought down just his own side of the halfway line. Tim McCord is, in fact, played to Patty. And now this is Roddy for the Canberra Raiders, is the fresh player. Playing it back to Horsbrough. Right side Sanders. Sanders got it away to Nicholson. Nicholson is about 10 metres inside. Broncos in. What a game, boys. Five left in the first half. Paddy goes to Tarpany. Tarpany is met and stopped by Ricky. Pops it out the back to Horsbrough, who got it away to Sanders. Sanders then got it on to Kyo Weeks. Weeks. Weeks is through the hole and stopped about 25 metres. He's going to be held up and stopped on the last play. Xavier Savage. Back in field, Sanders from 25 out. Up goes the kick. It's coming down. The fullback takes it beautifully. And he's brought down by Nicholson. And he's going to play it to Mann. Then to Carapani. And Carapani is stopped by the freckle. What a hit. At the play the ball, it's Mann. Of course, our other major sponsor, our big sponsors are Ream and Macca's. Ream Hot Water. If your hot water needs replacing, you know that it's steady, hot and strong. And it's been with Triple M since day dot. Ream Hot Water. Billy Walters, short side to Mann. Mann floats one over to Carapani. Carapani had to pull it out of the air and brought down by Horsbrough. Last play inside the final 4 minutes of the first half. Walters is there. Back then for Ben Hunt to kick on play five. And Kaya Weeks will take this kick on the full and start the charge back. 19, his own side of the halfway line. Brought down by Sanders. And then given to Nicholson. Speaking of spotted, 0457101049. Tim Okor goes through. Brought down. Good defence by Stags. They're here to play tonight, the Broncos. They've already weathered the storm of playing with 12 men. This is Hosking. We're 13 on 13 again. There's Carrigan involved in the tackle. And so they'll get up and play it. This is the fourth. Tarpany, Horsbrough, Sanders, Weeks, numbers out on the right side. Sasungi tries to come back in field, gets under man, still going, puts on the step, Sasungi. Nelly got a little pass away. Play five, gets up and plays it back. Paddy is there. Sanders, they know it's play five. They're going to score another miracle try. Back it goes there for Kyo Weeks. Carapani plucks it out of the air again. And is brought down just in the field of play. Broncos 16, Canberra 12. 0457 10.
2: Shot.
0: 1049, excuse me.
4: Wait.
0: Ralphie Boy says, I saw Luke Keary roaming around the city today. Were you roaming around the city today?
1: Yeah, just having a walk. Get a bit of fresh air.
0: He's a... Ralphie Boy's a courier driver, so...
1: Oh, should have come and said away.
0: Oh, yeah, he said he tooted the horn, but because you're such a star, you didn't respond. Right side, Mann, from inside the 30. Don't worry about the 40. This one's coming down. Oh, but Weeks knows he can get there and makes it by about 5 millimetres. Gets inside the field of play and is brought down by Dean Marin. Broncos 16, Canberra 12 on the Beacon Trade scoreboard. Sanders, Savage, and of course Beacon Trade. Tradies with all the lighting, fan switches and electrical for the job. Beacon Trade, let's make light work. Here's Savage, and he's going to play at 9, his own side of the halfway line. Play number 3, at dummy half is Owen Patty. Goes, well, he kicks back from inside the 40.
2: Oh,
0: it's going to be a 40-20. Another Mick delivery, well played moment. Well, Woodsy, you're a big rap on this, Owen Patty.
2: Oh, he's a player, this kid. He's just got the great awareness, great sense. A bit like Billy Walters, the other side of the field. Gets a really good play on the ball from Xavier Savage and recognises that the back three for the Broncos are out of position. Goes for the big play with a minute left on the clock and finds the 40-20 boys.
0: So, takes the tap. Adam G says to the defence, get back on the line. Paddy takes the tap again, gets it to Disco Joe Tarpany. Broncos lead 16-12 with a minute left in the first half. Tarpany! Oh, he's a millimetre short and right under the black dot. He's going to play it back to Paddy. Paddy goes right side. Sanders drops one under. It's Nicholson, brought down 3 metres out from the Broncos line on tackle two. And he'll play it back now to Paddy again. First receiver, Sanders. Sanders is chopped down by the player was Walters. And then he'll get up and play it back 5 metres out. Paddy, Ethan Strange's got magic. Gets to the left, goes to the right, almost obstruction, so takes the tackle, and that's play number four. Great defence for the Broncos. 20 seconds left in the first half. Paddy to Horsburgh, shows it, gets it to Sanders. Sanders gets a pass out to Weeks. Sasagi's the man, back inside to Weeks. They do it again, the exact same play, and the Raiders go in right on half time and right under the posts. It's 16-all.
1: Oh, this is an absolute carbon copy of their first try of the night. Simi Sasagi, he just absolutely stands Dean Marriner up. But it came off an Owen Paddy 40-20. Beautiful kick. I think he leads the competition this season with 40-20. He's only played 10 or 11 games. And then the Canberras, they went to work down in the Brisbane's end. Horsburgh, he went out the back to Sanders. Weeks just gave early ball to Sasagi. Just turned Dean Marriner inside out. It was not a great effort on the inside either from Ezra Mann. And he found Kyle Weeks with that little right-hand offload again, Woodsy.
2: That's the play. You just got to find Sasagi early. He starts on the outside of Dean Marriner, bang, shimmy, shimmy, back on the inside, works Mam over, and it's the offload for the Australian support of KO Weeks that gets him for his second try of the night.
0: Yeah, Harvey Norman replay received 10% in bonus gift cards with selected big brand cooking appliances, limited time, online and in-store at Harvey Norman. Now they delivered our washing machine today, Harvey Norman. What a cracking good job you blokes have done on everything. And now 100% the Pertec kick predictor. This will mean the Raiders go into half time with the lead. Pertec kick predictor, of course. Dramas on the field, yes, please, but no dramas on the worksite if you don't mind. Pertec, 24/7, best in the business for a long, long time. 16-all, Ethan Sanders will put the Raiders in front at the break with this one, right in front of the posts. Kyo Weeks and Simi Sasagi do it again. So, Raiders 18 lead the Broncos 16. A very entertaining game in Canberra at GIO Stadium. 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
0: Doubleheader on Triple M tonight. And listener, Canberra 18, Broncos 16. The next up, Dolphins Para. We'll have that game for you live. Benny Dobbin will call that one for you. Okay, boys, this game's a good game. Six tries in all, 2 points the difference. And Luke Keary, Broncos have come to play. They are in this.
1: Yeah, they did. They shot out of a cannon at the start. We all thought it was going to be the Canberra Raiders. Obviously, Papali'i's last game at Canberra. But Brisbane, it was that. All over this Canberra side through the middle of the park. Willison, Payne, Haas. And then it all just fell apart. 4-6 agains in a row. Carrigan sticks his hand in the ruck. Canberra hit back. Then the sin bin happened, and I thought, oh, this could get ugly here for Brisbane. It went the other way, Woodsy.
2: Oh, mate. You know, all Canberra had to do, go to the right edge, hit Simi Sasangi, right foot step, back on the inside to Weesey. There's your next try.
0: And that's the way it's Brandon been. Allison. It's been a really, really good quality game. And the Broncos, who have played 10 minutes of that first half with 12 men, but they've hung on. Canberra 18, Broncos 16. A wonderful second half on the way. We'll talk more about that as Triple M rocks the footy.
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7: 10 out now from the Raiders line. Played to Walters. Walters throws the dummy. Goes on his own. Goes over for a simple try. Broncos score first. Well, we weren't expecting that.
2: He gets one-on-one with the fullback in KO Weeks and he just slices through for the first try of the night.
1: Brisbane Broncos fans, they are showing fight tonight.
7: Sanders to Strange. KO Weeks into space. Weeks gets the ball to Sasaki. Steps back inside. Gets it to KO Weeks. Oh, great try. Green machine. And they strike back. Timoko. Sanders. Zach Hosking. Tackle five. Back to Sanders. He tries to keep the ball alive. Sends it out the back to Mariotta. Now Owen Paddy. Paddy's going to kick out toward Carapani's wing. Here comes Savage. Bats it back. Still alive. Picked up by Weeks. Still last play. Weeks gets away from one and sends a pass across to Sanders. Still last play. He sends it back in field to Mariotta. He gets away from two. Oh, try of the year. Try of the year. Canberra Raiders. After Mariotta has scored the try of the year.
1: This is unbelievable from the Canberra Raiders.
7: To the centre for Ben Hunt and left side for Billy Walters. Gets away from one. Gets a pass on the man. Man's going to score under the post. We're going to be all even up. Oh, big floating pass out to Anderson on the wing. There's no one within cooee of him. And he scores for the Broncos. And they lead the game 16-12. Sanders gets a pass out to Weeks. Sasagi's the man. Back inside to Weeks. They do it again. The exact same play. And the Raiders go in right on half-time. Raiders 18 lead the Broncos 16. A very entertaining game.
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8: 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Well, Canberra 18, Brisbane 16. Either side can make the finals. Canberra need a miracle.
1: What are you giggling at?
8: I'm not giggling at anything. This bloke's just decided to go on my Facebook and just have he's having a look at all this. I don't know what it is, but it's on my Facebook.
1: And let me have a look. Whoa!
2: Hey, what is doing this? So,
8: hey, that's...
2: I wonder why those nipples are so big.
8: Oh, you're right, Goose. All right, we'll get to find out what was said in the sheds at half time because the second best looking bloke in Canberra is on the sideline. Nick Risk will go to him shortly. But Broncos trail Canberra 18-16. Canberra scored right on half time to take the lead. This player is Hunt, 0457 10 1049. Billy Walters is dummy half. Then he goes to Ben Hunt. Ben Hunt goes out right side, gets it away to Staggs. Staggs gets away from one tackle. And the ball is played then to Hunt. And then this is Jordan Rickey. So people are really bagging you tonight, Woodsy, on the social media. There.
2: What do they get to say?
8: Well, one of them here says... he didn't leave a name. Easy on Woodsy. He only went to year nine.
2: It's good for coming from a bloke that knows how to spell his own name. Great so work, true. Champion.
1: So true. Uneducated, Aaron Woods, man. There's uneducated.
2: I'm here for the good Weeks. Times, boys. I'm here for the good times.
8: And let's go down to the sideline for Bob Jane and Nick Risk.
9: Yeah, just out of the Broncos shirts, Madge McGuire was very, very happy. Of course, they completed 18 out of 19 in that first half and, of course, scoring two tries in that 10-minute period with one man down. He said, more of the same, hold the ball and we'll win in the 80th minute. Ricky, probably not as happy as, say, Madge was, but he said, we're going to win tonight. There's no excuses. Got to win for Papa. Probably starting Papa wasn't the best idea because he's been coming on in the 20th minute. He was pretty gassed after 10 minutes, but look for Papa to kind of finish in around the last 10 minutes of the game.
8: There's Tarpany.
1: I love that critical analysis. Oh, here we go.
8: Sasagi.
1: Critical analysis of the coaches.
2: Last play.
8: Tackle played. Tackle count restarts. Tarpany. And now they're on the 20-metre line, Canberra. Looking to be first to score in the second half. 2 minutes gone already. Left side. Sanders has it. Left side again. Weeks. Weeks gets a pass. Hosking flew onto it. and he's brought down 11 metres out, but it's only tackle two. And then it comes back infield to Corey Horsbrough, puts on a little shimmy, and he's met by Semu, and he's going to be stopped about 3 metres out from the Broncos' line. Left side, Sanders left again now. Ethan Strange can't get away from Jordan Rickey, and then Ben Hunt comes and helps him. Oh. He wriggles his way through, gets it on to Timoko, and Timoko is brought down 15 metres out from the Broncos' line. It's play number four, Canberra 18, Broncos 16. Short side, Paddy goes on his own, reaches out. Try, Canberra. Wonderful individual try for the Canberra number nine.
0: I told you this kid could play, Maroon. He's a dead set gun. He caught the marker snapping. He throws one of the biggest dummies. His head goes with it. And they fall for it, the markers. He slices straight through. He started his second half like he finished the first one, Gezza.
1: Yeah, it was the start of the first half. Billy Walters, he threw the show and go and went through. And then the start of the second half, Owen Paddy just catches Katoni Staggs out. Ace Merrim, he just couldn't get there in the end. Who's that coming across? Willison, he tried his hardest also. Owen Paddy, he is some player for this Canberra side. Oh, he's the one they've got to build this future around. The spine, Paddy, Strange, Sanders, Weeks. It's looking bright.
0: Oh, yeah, he's looking very bright. You know, the only problem with Owen Paddy? Queensland, and it kills.
1: Oh, absolutely love that. Oh. I love that.
0: Beautiful. Look at you, mate, Mr. What is it? Switzerland. One day you're a Queensland, next day you're just a Welshman.
8: Yes, he's transitioning.
1: I'll tell you what,
0: he's transitioning.
1: What about Nick Rist? Just this little jab there to Ricky Stewart saying he shouldn't have started a big puffer in his last home game.
8: Nick Rist, passive aggressive.
0: Risky working that out by himself tonight.
1: Make sure we let Ricky know that because he loves to hold on to a bit of a.
8: Look out at Moosehead's Risky. Canberra 22, Broncos 6, and Ethan Sanders, 85% on the Pertec kick predictor. Pertec's hoses don't crack. Is your crack okay tonight, Woodsy?
0: It is very okay.
8: Okay. Keep rubbing that cream into it, and it'll be back to normal before you know it. Foregone second half. Here comes Ethan Sanders. Pops it up beautifully. Right over the black dot. Canberra 24, Broncos 16. Back to the sideline. The male model from Macedonia, Nick Risk.
9: No, mate, I've got a great rapport with the Stickmeister, mate. He was born and raised in Queanbeyan, and so was I. So us Queanbeyan boys look after each other. Sometimes we have to be critical at some stage. But I tell you what, Owen Paddy, he started the season in reserve grade for the first 11 weeks. And if we didn't use him, we probably would have lost him. Because if you don't use him, you lose him, especially with talent like that. He came on, has been starting, and that purple patch where the boys won four or five games in a row, including 40 points over Canterbury, 40 points over South, was on the back of Owen Paddy getting them out of dummy half. Unfortunately, Tommy Starling is blown up about that, how he comes on in the second half, but we've got to sign him up because he's a future Australian number nine.
0: Boy, he's got a great idea for Nick Rist. He'd be one of those good, like, those narrators of when you listen to a book supposed to read.
8: Oh, yeah, Audible.
0: You know, that's it.
1: He's giving me Richard Mercer vibes.
0: That love dedication.
1: That's that tone.
0: She comes in a room wearing a nice red dress.
8: Oh, you creep. You creep. Tarpany has it. Canberra 24, Broncos 16. Left side Horsbrough, left side Strange. 0457 10 1049. Muscle Car Nick says South's going to sign Ezra Mann. Muscle Car Nick, I'll get the boys' thoughts on that. There's a kick from Sanders coming down, taken on the full by Perham, and he will be met by Horsbrough and brought down. Canberra 24, Broncos 16.
1: Yeah, I've got absolutely no idea, Muscle Nick. I don't deal in rumours, so I haven't heard that. Rumour, I deal in facts only. Wouldn't have a clue.
8: Muscle car.
1: Don't text in rumours.
8: He's got a Pontiac GTO. That's a muscle car. Ball is played to Anderson. Well, he did last time I saw him. Nick Rist, down to you.
9: Just tell Muscle Car Nick he has a great name.
0: Yeah, Nico. Wow.
1: Who is this guy?
8: Oh, you bloke.
1: Who is he? Yeah.
8: Let's just try and fit a little bit of footy in here. Walters to Hunt. Left side to Mam. Left again now for Mariner. Steps inside, Sasungi gets up and goes again. 25 metres out, played to Mam, and then on last play goes back to Hunt. Hunt puts a kick up, and it's coming down, and the Broncos players bat it back and keep it alive. Jordan Rickey kicks it, picks it up, Jordan Rickey, and then he's brought down just in the field of play. Changeover, Canberra ball, 0457 10 1049. Keep the text coming in. They've been good. Having a little bit of fun at Nick Risk's expense. Terry Another truck driver, Terry, says, love you guys. Listen every Friday night as I make my way from Newcastle to the Central Coast. Good on you, Tezza. What are you delivering? I hope it's legal. Then Jed Stewart now. 21 metres out. Played then to Paddy, then Sasungi. And Sasungi is met by Carrigan, who got him in a choker hold. 20 metres his own side of the halfway line. This is Corey Horsburgh. And Horsburgh gets it away to Hosking. Now, Corey Horsburgh has signed with the Bears, hasn't he?
3: I think so.
8: Yeah, I think he has.
3: Is that official?
8: Paddy. We'll get Jeffrey Dahmer onto that. Tarpany. And then to Roddy. And Roddy's brought down just his own side of the halfway line. Jeffrey Dahmer is our producer. That's his real name, too. There's the kick coming down now, taken on the full by Anderson, and the Broncos are still in this one, looking to end a disastrous season off with a couple of wins. They've only won six games this year, and they are the current NRL premiers. Stags now, and Payne Haas. Now the ball goes back to the centre, and this is Carapani.
3: Well, it's been a slow start from Brisbane, and Mark McGuire has reacted. He's got his main man, Payne Haas, who started the game that strong. He's got him straight back on there.
8: Man, I think that was touched by a knock on Broncos. Let's go down to you. Nick might have an update on Corey Horsburgh.
9: Man, I just threw that Steven back to the... Did you see that on the telly? That ball came to me just there, right in front of me.
8: Anyway. Is that right?
9: What's this? Oh,
3: stick the modelling, Risky.
9: Oh. Mate, I was Harold Matthews, mate. Here's one for you. Harold Matthews under a guy called Madge McGuire as my coach. There you go.
3: Oh, wow!
9: Yeah, and Neil Henry was the guy that oversaw Harold Matthews and SG Ball. But I know Madge, like, from the back of the day. He's a Canberra boy. Anyway,
2: what is take the microphone off him?
9: I can confirm Malcolm Norman Meninga, the former Raider legend, Perth coach, flew to Canberra. Done deal with Big Red, mate. Done deal.
8: Thank you very much, Nick. There's Paddy and Horsburgh and throws a dummy, and he's taken by Jaden Hunt.
2: One of the great rogue sideline commentators we have here at Triple M.
8: It's Tarpany. He does go a bit rogue. He does get a bit feral. And he does drop the occasional name. Tarpany plays it to Paddy. Paddy goes to Sanders. Sanders flicks one out the back there to Kayo Weeks.
3: Smashed. The Horsburgh got smashed in back play. Oh. He went up as a decoy. And he's absolutely been levelled by Patrick Carrigan.
8: A double Horsburgh.
3: Oh. Was it a Malachi crunch?
8: A Malachi crunch on the Horsburgh.
2: Don't ever say that again.
8: Now Moses.
3: There's a few things I won't be saying after tonight.
8: Owen. The way you three are going, you might have to face HR.
3: Oh.
8: Blake Moser is out there, or is he known? Moser the poser. And the ball is played. They go short side. Paddy gets it away to Hosking. Inside the 20 and 18 metres out. That's tackle two. Gets up and plays it back. Then it comes back to Tarpany towards the centre. He holds it up, Big Disco Joe, and takes the tackle 15 metres out. Canberra 24, Broncos 16 on the Triton Raider scoreboard. Horsburgh, Sanders, Strange, Dimoko brought down. A couple of metres out from the Broncos try line, tackle four. Right on that far sideline, Strange again. Got it to Horsburgh, got it to Sanders, got it to Paddy. Paddy puts a kick in. Now Nicholson's offside. Taken in the in-goal area by Carapani and has no option but to go dead.
3: Boys, can I just say, they keep going left in his second half. Go right, find Sasungi, get him on the outside again. He's come up with all the options in that first half. He has two try assists for KO Weeks. They've got to find their main man.
2: I agree.
8: Expert comments, Seabus Super. Now, of course, Aaron Woods and Luke Keary with me. This dropout is shorter, but still a little too long to be a short one. Knock back, but it ends up with Carapani, so it's a Broncos ball.
4: Okay, I've got back Raiders, and you've got a knock on off Broncos.
8: Okay, knock on Raiders. Let's have a look at that on the Harvey Norman replay.
4: Back off Canberra, so I've got a knock on Broncos.
8: Knock on Broncos, okay. Yeah.
4: Yep.
3: It was a funny one, wasn't it? Because they went for the short dropout. Hunt shanked it, but it was the second bounce when went up again. Xavier Savage probably wasn't in great position to get it, but Mariner comes in and gets first touch, which forced the knock on.
8: Look at that stat. Choice Hotel, opposition 20. Raiders have been tackled 23 times in the opposition 20. Broncos 6. Kayo Weeks feeds the scrum. Paddy gets the pass then onto Sanders. Horsburgh back to Sanders. Sanders to Strange. Strange, they can turn it on, Raiders. And brought down 21 metres out. 11 gone, second half. on the Triton Raiders scoreboard. Getting up to play it back to Owen Paddy again. Then it goes to Horsbrough. Shows it. Goes on his own, the Freckle. And tipped up. 15 metres out on tackle two. Can the Raiders go further ahead? They lead 24-16. Paddy again. This go Joe Tarpany. Brought down by Paddy Carrigan. 8 metres out from the Broncos line. Then Paddy. Then Sanders. Kids. Ricochets up. Still alive. Picked up by Corey Horsbrough. Tackle count restarts. Canberra ball. So centre of the field and 21 metres out. Played to Paddy. To the left side, Strange. Under goes Tim O'Call. Gets away from Carrigan. Brought down by Ricky. About 15 metres out from the Broncos line. And about, well, just about centre field now as Tarpany gets it to Sanders. And then it comes out now for Sasungi. Finally gets the ball in his hand as Woodsy called for. And brought down 5 metres out from the Broncos line on play three. Paddy is there. Sanders again to the left. Horsbrough taken beautifully by Jordan Ricky. Another Mick delivery, well played moment. He'll get up and play it. Is it tackle four? Yes, it is. Paddy to Sanders. Sanders to straight. He kicks on tackle four, but it's gone dead. So does Hayes touch that, or is that?
3: Look like it's knocked dead off Hayes.
1: Hayes just puts it dead.
3: What's happening here? They look like they're just going through the motions a bit, Kez. If you're a half, how are you going to set up?
1: I've seen them do this a fair bit this year, Woodsy, Strange, etc. They're just young. As young halves, you can sometimes go away from your game plan or just in the heat of the moment. You forget that Sidney Sasungi's done what he's done tonight. So the experienced halves in our competition do. They sum things up really quickly, get the ball where it needs to go.
8: Now, that's a big dropout from the Broncos. About 45 metres, taken by Horsbrough. And big Corey Horsbrough comes back. 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This player is Roddy. Goes back inside the 30. Canberra have had all the ball in the second half of this game, and they lead 24-16. Paddy is a dummy half. Goes to the centre top, and he gets it to Sanders. And then Nicholson throws a very ordinary pass back, picked up by Kyo Weeks, who gets away from Haas, but is brought down by Willison. And he'll get up and play it back. The dummy half there, Paddy, goes to Strange. Back in field goes Timoko. Away from one is Matty Timoko. And caught by Jaden Hunt. And eventually brought down on tackle four. They tell you what, they've tackled the Broncos. 24 metres out. Paddy out of dummy half again. Pulled up about 8 metres out on tackle five. Here come the green machine on the last play. Left side Sanders. Left side Strange. On the last, will he kick it? He gets caught. With the ball, Broncos ball now. 14 gone, second half. Great defence, Broncos.
1: Yeah, great defence from the Broncos. They haven't been resilient at all, really, this season, but we've seen the best of it tonight. Just hanging on their line, down 24-16. If they conceded there, it's probably game over. They just keep themselves alive.
8: So, Broncos about 20 their own side of the halfway line. Moser, Carapani, and taken by Roddy with the help of the freckled Corey Horsbrough. Moser at dummy half again. Nice ball to Willison, who crashes over the halfway and brought down in Raiders territory. They're not going away, the Broncos. They're here to play. Moser goes to Mann. Mann puts a kick in behind Xavier Savage. Picked up by the fullback, Kyo Weeks. And Mariner took him high. There wasn't a lot in it, but it was a high tackle. And so the Raiders get a penalty.
3: Oh, that's not a penalty.
1: That wasn't high.
8: Well,
1: look at me in the face and say that was high.
8: You know, in the current...
3: But he grabbed him low first, and just like over the shoulder.
8: Come on, you know, boys, you're at the experts. In the modern game, that's a high tackle.
3: That's not a penalty for me, Maroon.
8: Well,
1: I should have challenged that.
3: Yeah, I think if they challenge that, they'd probably win that, Luke.
4: Front foot. Wait for the kick.
8: Expert comments, Seabus Super. There they. You're the experts. If you say that, I'll just say, okay, I agree. Sasungi now, Tenny's own side of the halfway line. Played there to Paddy. Paddy goes to Nicholson. And just his own side of the halfway line on tackle two. Paddy again. Then first receiver there is the player Roddy. And Roddy is met by Xavier Willison. Tries to wrestle his way out. Oh, gee, he's a handful. And brought down about 10 metres inside Broncos end on tackle three. Now it's Horsbrough. Then it's Sanders. Sanders to Sibi Sasungi. Sasungi.
4: It's removed.
8: 20 metres inside Broncos end. It's a real end-to-end game, this one. Tarpany now. Moses, the man with him. Parson Willison. Last play of this set, but they are right in the right end of the field again. Strange. Tackle five. Kicks for himself. Maybe taken out by Mam. Referee Adam G says it was okay. And so Perham has it.
1: Yeah, just a really poor last play there from Ethan Strange. Bounce back through the middle. Put a little grubber in for himself. Just went straight to Hayes.
2: I'd love to just see him just kick to the corner, Kez, and just get Savage or, you know, Stewart just to contest, put a bit of pressure in the corner. This is what we speak about with the young halves. They're just not there yet with game management, but this is what they're going to learn from these experiences.
8: Jordan Ricky, they force a knock on here. The Raiders force a knock on. And Canberra ball, they lead 24-16.
2: As you just speak about the young halves, comes up with a great shot from young Stray, just gets under the ball. Or it's hosting, I should say, and forces the ball free on Ricky. Broncos, they're just lack of discipline's really hurting them this second half, boys.
8: Mitsubishi Triton Raider, hard off-road, head off-road too, with the Triton Raider from 74,990 drive away for private buyers. 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
4: Hold in there, Ben, hold in.
8: Sanders, Paddy. Strange, Sasangi, and he's going to be brought down by Mariner. No, he's not. He gets a pass away to Weeks. Weeks goes deep inside Broncos territory and eventually taken by Payne Haas. Jordan Ricky involved in the tackle as well. Paddy goes left, gets it away to Zach Hosking. Gee, they've had some football. 80% of it in the last 10 minutes, Canberra. Paddy, Horsburgh, Tarpany. Just outside the red zone, 21 metres out from the Broncos line. And that's where he's going to play it. Paddy's been sneaking out of dummy half all night. Gets the ball away to Horsburgh. Horsburgh throws an ordinary pass back, but picked up by Paddy. Then Tarpany for the line. And brought down 1 metre out, right on tackle four, right onto the post. Now, Paddy, they'll go for the long ball out to the winger, Xavier Savage, for the corner. What a scramble. What a scramble from the Broncos. Play five, and then it goes to Sasangi. Sanders kicks out left side now. Up goes the winger, Anderson. It's loose in the end. And I think you're going to find Zach Hosking's grounded it. I think it's a Raiders try.
4: What do you got, Escort?
2: It's got to be a penalty. They took Jed Stewart out.
8: Okay.
4: Kick on tackle six. On-field ruling, I've got a knock-on off Canberra. On-field from the touch judge point of view, we've got a penalty for an escort against Broncos.
8: So, hang on. Who are you saying they took out, mate?
2: I'm saying Katoni Staggs has changed his line to take out Jed Stewart.
10: Onside. Looking at the actions of Katoni Staggs now.
8: Yeah. Oh, yeah.
2: Which it does come off Jed Stewart. It does come off Jed Stewart.
8: So, this won't be a try either way here. Harvey Norman replay. Here it is again. And up goes Jed Stewart. And Staggs takes care of Jed Stewart.
10: Staggs goes past the point of the contest. He's never looking to compete, and he runs Jed Stewart off the ball. So this is an escort and the first penalty. We're playing through now.
2: Is that a Falcon?
10: Contacts the right arm of Jed Stewart then, travelling forward. So no, knock on, we have a decision.
8: Yeah, so it'd just be a Cat Raiders penalty, am I right, boys?
2: Yeah.
8: Canberra 24, Broncos 16, Triton Raiders scoreboard, 21 and minutes and 30 seconds left. No try.
1: You just get the feeling here. This is the fifth or sixth set they've had on their line, this Broncos side, hanging on for dear life. Get the feeling this could be the one.
8: So Raiders get the penalty. Penalties, by the way. Well, the penalties are 5-0 Canberra on the Choice Hotel stats. The penalties are 5-0 Canberra. Big crowd on hand at GIO Stadium. And they've now had, still 85% of the ball in the last 10 minutes, Canberra. Sanders now, Roddy, inside the 20 once again. And brought down 15 metres out from the Broncos line on tackle one. Gets up the player for Paddy once again. Paddy goes to the centre top and he drops it underneath for Nicholson. Nicholson is met by Hunt and so too Moser. And brought down about 6 metres out from the Broncos line on tackle number two. At the play the ball, it's Paddy. Left side, long pass, Tarpany. Inside the 10, tackle count restarts. How much longer can they tackle for? And at the play the ball, tackle count restarts. It comes out now for Mariotta. And Atta Mariotta is about a half a metre out from the Broncos line on tackle two. At the play the ball, Paddy this time goes to Sanders, goes to Weeks, drops one back underneath there. Sasungi straightens up. He's been good tonight, Sasungi. So is Owen Paddy, who gets into dummy half. And goes left to Roddy. Left against Sanders. Left against Strange. Numbers if Strange can get rid of it. But the Broncos again, brave in defence. Tackle number four. Paddy again. Then for Sanders. Sanders shows it. Gets it onto Roddy. Roddy goes inside the 10. And the fresh player out there is Gazevsky. Bit of a rugby league journeyman. Tackle five. Paddy again. Drops it back to Tarpany. Last play. Last play. Back to Paddy. Still last. Kicks it into the in goal. They've got a score. Miracle try, Canberra. And it's Zach Hosking who just gets a loose ball. Puts it down. Easy try in the end. Canberra 28. Broncos 16.
3: I know you say it's a miracle try, Maroon, but it's a lack of possession for the Broncos. They've been defending their lineup. They've been defending great. But on the last play, Carrigan just switches off for that 1 second. You got Owen Paddy comes out. He drops the big man in Tarpany under. He gets a late offload. Paddy puts a grubber through. And just the fatigue, he just fumbles the ball straight into the hands of Hosking, who gets one of the easiest tries of the year he's ever had.
1: Oh, well, they looked lost then.
3: Yeah.
1: Last tackle, Paddy jumps out, just drops Tarpany under. Nothing was doing, and poor Paddy Carrigan, he made an absolute meal of that one. Hosking, he was disallowed the set before, and as a penalty for Jed Stewart. And this one, this dead set, one of the easiest tries he'll ever score. And Anthony Maroon, you could have scored that.
8: I could have scored that, mate. All he had to do was catch it and fall.
3: Boys, I just want to see just Papa Lee get back. I want to see a Papa try tonight, boys.
1: Big Papa pump.
3: Big Papa try. And give the big Papa pump. Just kiss the biceps. You know you want it, baby.
8: Canberra 28, Broncos 16. Mitsubishi Triton Raiders scoreboard. You got massive biceps. Luke Stewart's having a... Luke Keary's having a flex in
3: Luke
8: the,
3: who?
8: Who was Luke Stewart? It was
3: front rower for South.
8: Old Baz. Luke Stewart, if you're listening. Remember Baz? Luke?
1: No.
8: Luke Stewart. Look at that. Look at that bicep. That's me. You don't remember him. Of course you do.
1: I only remember me in my career.
3: Big front rower for South Sydney.
8: Yeah.
3: One of the greats.
8: Canberra 28, Broncos 16. He had an E.H. Holden, speaking of good cars. Here's Sanders. 85% on the Pertec kick predictor. Pertec hoses, they do not a crack. Sanders, he's hitting them well tonight and makes no mistake. Canberra 30, Broncos 16 down to the sideline. It's Nick Risk.
9: Yeah, Zach Hosking, of course, under all the Papa and Big Red departures, he's actually playing game 50 for the Raiders, so he's raising the bat in his half century for the Green Machine and, of course, put on a second wind after coming here. You watch now as Dane Laurie go. He's coming into to play this new reinvented position of lock forward. He just causes havoc. He causes havoc in the middle there. Plays as a bit of a second receiver role. He'll probably be good for a few points. Big Red has actually come off, so maybe that's his last stint at GIO Stadium. Just quickly, all this big talk about Big Red, the big burger, the big horse burger. There was actually a Papa burger tonight, the big green thing that went down a treat. I'm going to send Woodsy the text right now to have a look.
8: Yeah, I did see that on the news, Risky, yeah. 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
1: Can we get Risk at every game instead of Riccio and Reid, please?
8: The ball comes back across to Laurie. Well, he never leaves Canberra. It costs too much to get him out of Canberra.
1: What's his day job?
8: Sex symbol. Back there for Sanders to kick from inside the 40.
3: Oh.
8: And knocked down there by Anderson, who picked it up on his own 20. But it's all Canberra now. They lead the game by 30 points to 16. And look who's coming back into the contest. It's the Papa Bear. It's the Mullet in game, what is it, 342 for the big fella. And, of course, his final game here at GIO Stadium. 341, in fact. And he's coming back out onto the field. Now Payne Haas, he's actually out there. Over the halfway line, so 341 games for Canberra so far, 24 for Queensland. What a legend. Haas plays it. Moser is there. Carrigan. And he'll take the tackle. We're getting all sorts of photos on our social media.
3: That's Nick Riss just text messaging me. Look, how good's that green burger look? Yeah. Like the Papa Burger.
8: What's in it? A schnitzel.
3: It's a big schnitzel, but it's a green bun.
8: Yeah.
3: Sensational, Risky.
8: Now the ball is loose. Picked up six again. The Broncos. Payne Haas has it. Payne Haas is away. Payne Haas is going to score. Payne Haas crashes over for the Broncos to say, we are not done yet, baby. The big fella, Payne Haas, scores for the Broncos. Canberra 30, Broncos 20.
1: Yeah, out of absolutely nowhere, Payne Haas. And his time at Brisbane, it's coming to an end too. He's only got a couple of games left after this one. As Ben Hunt on last tackle just put the ball in the air to Jed Stewart. It worked a treat for him at the start of the game. It was knocked back by Grant Anderson, thrown back. Payne Haas, he just ended up with the ball. There were Canberra players everywhere. Payne Haas just decided, I'm going to run as hard as I can. And he ran straight through three or four Canberra players. But I reckon the bunker, they're just going to take a quick little look at this one.
3: Haas is in the contest. The kick. Is he in front of the kicker?
8: Okay.
3: If we can go back, I think Haas is in front of the kicker. But does he...
8: Well, everything else is okay. If he's in front of the kicker, though, that's going to be an issue.
1: Just looking at the contest. Yeah, Grant Anderson, Jed Stewart. Looks like he bats the ball back into Kaczewski's hands. He throws it to Payne. Woodsy might have spotted a little eagle eye.
8: Yeah.
1: Offside.
3: You'll have to look at it again, but I think the contact from Grant Anderson's okay. I don't think there's nothing wrong with that. It looks like it goes backwards, but we're still seeing the replay of Payne Haas scoring the try. I think it's the kick, but Haas is inside the 10.
8: Harvey Norman replay will tell us that now. We're just waiting for the try to be confirmed.
3: Has it been?
8: Yep. It has been there confirmed. So Broncos fans, they're in. Canberra 30, Broncos 20. Easy conversion attempt. And this should give us a really interesting last 8 minutes of the game. I beg your pardon, last 15 minutes. 8 points will be the difference. So just to the left-hand side of the upright, moving in. And he's put that one over. 30 points to 22. Ream Hot Water. If your hot water needs replacing, go for the one that's steady, hot and strong. It's Australia's favourite water heater. You know the one we're talking about. Built tough for Aussie conditions and manufacturing right here in Australia for over 80 years. It's Ream Hot Water. It's Canberra 30, Broncos 22. Keep your texts coming in on 0457 10 1049. And, well, is it going to be a Hollywood finish in Canberra, a GIO stadium for Josh Papali'i? I think the Broncos have still got some life in them. I mean, that they really haven't had a lot of footy in this second half. 35% in the last 10 minutes. The Raiders have completed 34 sets, the Broncos 23. Let's go down to the sideline for Bob J and Nick Risk.
9: Yeah, Owen Paddy, the star of the show, he's come off, and Tommy Starling has come on. Zach Hoskins also limped off as well. But the funny thing is about Big Papa, he's actually on the nudie run still, had to score to try this year, so we've got to get him over the line.
8: Ball comes across to Carrigan. Hunt's got it now. Hunt's gone through the line. Hunt's still going. Hunt sets it back to the middle to Carrigan. Haas now gets it out to the left side. Mariner's into a bit of space. He's got Carapani. Carapani's got pace. And he does well to stay in the field to play. It's tackle number four. Gets up and plays it back. Mariner is there. Then to Mam. Then to Hunt from 30 out. He puts a kick over for his winger, Anderson, who chases through, takes it, and scores for the Broncos. Oh, what a finish. What a finish. The Broncos are here to crash the party. Canberra 30, Broncos 26.
3: Wow, it's a game if you just take your eyes off it for 1 second. They're going to just score the other end. It's great that Ricky Stewart's gone to his bench trying to get Tarpany back on. But it's the ball movement. It's the awareness from Ben Hunt to recognise they're stripped from numbers. Puts a kick in behind for Grant Anderson and catches it on the full. This is a game, boys. 30-26, kick to come. Look out, 13 minutes, lads.
1: Yeah, special kick there from Ben Hunt, and Jed Stewart just caught him out of position again. It's been a number of times tonight they've caught him out on that left-hand side of the field. Grant Anderson just parked himself on the wing. This is a beautiful kick. Ben Hunt right in behind. It's an Adam Reynolds special. He loves that little punt pass to his winger. Brisbane Broncos right back in this game.
3: Good play, Grant Anderson, boys. I reckon he's very, very handy. Melbourne would have loved to have kept him. He's a big pickup for the Warriors.
1: Oh, huge.
3: Can play.
1: Does he make that team, though?
3: I think he does. He's one of those players that he surprises you, mate.
8: Triton Raiders scoreboard, Canberra 30, Broncos 26. So just so be clear, Anderson's off to the Warriors.
2: He's off to the Warriors next year. And Warbrick's still injured for the season as well, Kez.
1: Yeah.
8: Now, 60% Pertek kick predictor. So Hayes Perham, he's kicked the last one. It wasn't a pretty kick, but he kicked it. 30 points to 26 on the Triton Raiders scoreboard. Here comes Hayes now, about 10.5 metres in from touch. Hits this one a lot better. And over she goes. Canberra 30, Broncos 28. Danny on the sideline for Bob Jane. Nick Risk.
9: Yeah, Coach Ricky Stewart for the Raiders has rushed out. The big Joe Tarpany back out there to give a bit of leadership and stability there. You can feel the Broncos coming. It's been a bit of a pendulum shift in both games. It's been a bit of a Bronco period now. But looking at poor old Timmy Sasangi, pretty much standing right in front of me. He is dead set busted. He is clutching at a knee, clutching at an elbow. Poor bloke. He's still just carrying on. He's just kind of Rocky Balboa-ing his last few minutes for his best mate.
8: Okay, we're back to the halfway line. 2 points the difference. And the Broncos have really turned up tonight and really put on a performance worthy of the Brisbane Broncos. Carrigan takes the tackle. Now, listeners through Triple M Brizzy and you Parramatta fans, that game is next. Dolphins, Para. Ben Dobbin is going to call that
2: one. Now, Dobbin, who's calling? Is Gerd with him?
8: Toddy Carney, the great Toddy Carney.
2: PC.
8: And Ryan Girdler. So then Para got the pass away to Staggs. So you've got a couple of...

0: Shane Webke's in. Goods is out.
1: Big Webby.
0: Pretty Boy Girdler's at home baking the mushrooms. Currigan and Hunt. And then it got a Mam, and Mam straight an intercept pass. And the Savage Cabbage has knocked it on. So Ezra Mam can go and change his undies because he nearly cost his team the game. He breathes a sigh of relief on the Harvey Norman replay. The Savage Cabbage. He nearly caught it and ran 50 metres to score.
1: Oh, Ezra Mam, he thought he had a try for the Brisbane Broncos. Xavier Savage, he thought he had a try for Canberra. Could have gone either way. He saw the space he needed to get the ball there. 30-28. That would have put him in front of the Bronx.
0: When does the two-point field goal come into play? Broncos have all the footy now. Paddy Carrigan is brought down. And he's going to get up and play it back to Blake Moser at dummy half. Moser goes right side to Hunt and then throws a dummy, but doesn't come out the other end. Then puts a miracle pass. It comes out to the fullback Perham, who then gets it to Mam. And Mam shuffles out to the left side of the field and brought down 25 metres out. Tackle three, says referee Adam G. Moser at dummy half again. Payne half inside the 20 and pulled up 12 metres out from the Raiders line on tackle four. Moser. Then to Carrigan, to the line. Hunt puts a kick in. That's touched by Ethan Strange, but it's a Raiders ball. 5 metres out. Triton Raiders scoreboard, Canberra 30, Broncos 28.
2: Geez, they needed that big Papa Dobbs on a loose ball. They're under siege, the Raiders. The Broncos, they're coming home strong. There was a nice little kick on the inside, but flicked the hand of Strange, and big Papa was going to dive on it.
0: Boys, this is game is not unlike that final we called down there last year, where the Broncos came back. That was the script, wasn't it, Woodsy?
2: Yeah, that was right. Ben Hunt kicked the field goal.
0: There we go now. Kyo Weeks, Dane Laurie. Laurie is away from Willison, met by Payne Haas. Inside the final 10 minutes we go of this game. Don't go anywhere. Starling is out there now. Mariotta with the ball, met by Jordan Rickey, and brought down Teddy's own side of the halfway line. Triple M rocking the footy and rocking the finals for Reiman Maccas. They're only a couple of weeks away. There's the kick from Ethan Sanders. And the fullback is down there to take it on the full. Brings it back. And met by a wall of green defenders. Canberra 30, Broncos 28 on the Triton Raiders scoreboard. Staggs is there. Then to Anderson, the winger, who's in the transit lounge at the Broncos because he's off for the Warriors next year. He'll play it. 18, his own side of the halfway line. Then it goes to Katoni Staggs. Staggs almost through the middle. Brought down 10, his own side of the halfway line. Broncos coming home strong. Carrigan has it. Carrigan carries it to the halfway, and he's brought down just inside Raider territory. Moser for Payne Haas out the back. Ben Hunt knocks it on. Just a simple mistake to swing the momentum back to Canberra.
2: Of all people, I was just about to say we need Ben Hunt to steer this ship, take control. And it's a pass out the back which he should have caught from Payne Haas. In the dying stage, he had 8 minutes to go. It would have set up. They had an overlap at the back there, Kez. You see you shaking your head here in disgust as a 5-8.
1: Yeah, that's just starting to look good. A lot of play, moving the ball to the edges. Canberra, they look stressed on both edges. Ben Hunt, Corey Parker, he said it a few times, Woodsy, our man. Doesn't think he should be going around.
3: Yeah, Corey's very vocal in that.
0: Now, you're not going to believe this. Ethan Strange has knocked it on. One pass off the scrum. Ethan Strange knocks it on. And now the Broncos get the ball back. They trail 30-28.
1: This is an absolute Barry off the scrum. He didn't think the ball was coming to him. Starling just lobbed one to him. And it says as simple as you'll see. Absolutely filthy with himself. Canberra, 7.5 minutes to go. They lead by two. Papali'i on the field. Can they hang on for the big fella?
0: I think they can. I think they can. I'm not so sure, actually. Here's Dean Mariner. Puts on the step. 7 to go. 2 points the difference. Broncos coming home. Ball is played. Moses got it. Willison goes inside the 30. Here come the Broncos in the navy blue away strip. 25 metres out on tackle two. After the Ethan Strange knock on. Gets up, plays it back. Moser goes right side. Carrigan goes inside the 20. Taken by Laurie and Disco Joe Tarpany. And brought down 10 metres out on tackle three. Right side. Moser holds on. Goes himself. He's brought down. 1 metre out. Break new ground for the Triton Raider. Played there in a dummy half. Awful pass to Carrigan. Then Mam. Mam gets it away to Willison. Willison is met by Simi Sasungi. 10 out on tackle 5. Just to the left-hand

0: Side of the uprights, 10 out on tackle 5. Carrigan, Hunt, will he kick? No, he passes. Perham, the fullback, gets away from one, gets away from another. Oh! He scores for the fullback. Hayes Perham gets a try to put the Broncos up. 32-30, Hayes Perham scores for the Broncos. They take the lead with 6 to go. The little stand-in fullback has scored.
1: What a game Hayes Perham has had for this Brisbane Broncos side. Reece Walsh, their main man, the star of this Broncos side. He is not there tonight. It was Hayes Perham on last tackle. Shift the ball to the right. Ben Hunt just gives him early ball at the back. Absolutely burned Timoko on the outside. Strange weeks. Papali'i was there in desperation on the dying seconds. Oh my God, Woodsy. What a individual try from this standing fullback.
2: What an effort from Perham. He just put himself in the position. Give me the ball. Steps back on the inside. Still at the beat. Weeks still at the beat. Strange. Slices down. Papa coming across. It just gets the ball down. They got the lead, boys.
0: Unbelievable.
1: Unbelievable.
0: I mean, this is so much like that final. And they trailed this game 30-16.
1: Wow.
0: And they lead 32-30 with 5 to go. And look, the Raiders, the Broncos are going to crash Josh Papali's party, or are they? I mean, there's still 5 to go.
1: That'll haunt Ethan Strange. If they go on to win this Brisbane, that drop ball off the scrum is as simple as you will see in any grade of rugby league. Spills his lollies. Brisbane go to score. 2 in front. Hayes Perham lining it up from the sideline.
2: Big kicky, boys. Go to 4. Takes a 2-point field goal out of range.
0: 80% says the Pertec kick 80%. Predictor.
1: 80%.
0: To convert his own try.
1: Where?
0: Here he is. The fullback moves in. Oh, he's hit it sweet. He's hit it sweet. He's kicked it. Broncos 34. Canberra 30 on the Mitsubishi Triton scoreboard. Let's go down to the sideline for Bob Jane, our man on the sideline, Nick Risk.
3: Yeah, you can hear a pin drop here now. It's at the library. The crowd is very, very quiet. I turned over and saw Ricky after that try scored, and he ordered a big plate of duck.
2: Plate of duck.
0: And as
2: I thought you were going to say he kicked the chairs all everywhere.
3: He did, mate. He nearly hit me with one of those pads. He kicked a 40-20 with one of those pads, I'll tell you what.
0: Now Carapani. Now Carrigan, and Carrigan's going to be brought down. And then Blake Moser gets into dummy half, then gets it away to Willison. So, boys, we've got tackle 2, and we've got 4 minutes and 20 seconds to go. The Broncos lead by 4. They trailed by 16. Gazevsky, it must be said, 100 NRL games for Jack tonight. He'll get up and play at 20, his own side of the halfway line. Moser gets it back to Payne Haas.
1: Boys.
0: Haas is going to take the tackle. Oh. No, he's not. He offloads it to Mam. That's a high shot on Mam, surely. From Ethan Sanders. Oh, he gets up and looks at the linesman and says, "Are your eyes painted on you, Paluka?" And now Hayes Perham up toward the halfway line. Over the halfway and inside the final 4. Broncos 34. Canberra 30. Back for Ben Hunt. Up goes a high, high kick. And Kyle Wiggs takes it on the full 10 out from his own line. So the Raiders will get a couple more shots, you Raiders fans. Don't go away.
1: Yeah.
0: Ethan Strange looking for the miracle. Got the pass away. What a game this has been. And then this is Matt Timoko brought down. I mean, in all, what have we had? 11 tries. Played 2 weeks at dummy half. Sanders says, let's stretch it. Let's shift it. Let's get it to Sasangi. He's a match winner. Brought down 18, his own side of the halfway line. At the play the ball, this comes across to the Papa Bear. And the Papa Bear is met by Haas and brought down 9, his own side of the halfway line. That's play 4. Starling and Tarpany. And out the back to Sanders. And then to Strange. Immediately got the pass on to Mariotta. It came back to Strange. Strange puts on a step. And 1, whoa, and 2. And Strange has gone right through. And then he kicks. And then he kicks. He kicks the Kyle Wick. He kicks the Wick. Is there? Is he? No.
4: I don't know if
0: that's a try.
4: Okay.
0: But it's a typical Ethan Strange match-winning play. Let's have a look at a Harvey Norman replay. This could be the match-winning try.
4: Want to clear the chases coming through that it's all shoulder-to-shoulder, no grab from Xavier.
0: Isn't Weeks
4: offside?
0: Once
4: we get near goal line, I've got a knock-on off the Raiders, back off Broncos.
1: This is unbelievable. We're going upstairs to check this. It was Ethan Strange. It was a bit of an average play. We're just checking.
5: Campbell chases one side.
1: He's behind Strange off the kick. He tussles with Xavier Willison.
5: Both looks players like are shoulder to shoulder at that point. We're playing on.
0: And then he has to really reach up and pluck it out of the air.
1: Awful bounce for him. It's 2 metres in front of Willison. Awful bounce. Willison gets his hands the ball first. You hear the bunker come in.
0: And Willison's got it. Willison's got it. I think maybe Kayo Weeks knocks it on.
1: Breaks it.
6: I think it's a knock on.
5: Xavier Willison takes possession.
0: Yeah, Kayo Weeks has knocked that on.
5: Kayo Weeks strips the ball in a one-on-one tackle, pulling it forward, knocking it on in the field of play.
0: Yeah, well, he knew it. He wasn't celebrating. He knew he'd knocked it on. Look, it was going to be one of those typical no try. It was going to be, boys, one of those typical Ethan Strange last throw at the dice match-winning plays, but Kayo Weeks has knocked it on. Now the Broncos have got to win this scrum, which, if everything goes to plan, they will.
4: Okay, bring it in.
0: Run it for five and kick the absolute crap out of it.
4: Okay.
0: Broncos 34, Canberra 30.
4: Hold it. Breach!
0: Okay. So, this is Carapani. Carapani takes the tackle. 10 metres out. 2.5 to go. Moser, Mariner. Mariner is brought down. 15 out, 2.5 to go. Broncos lead by 4. Moser and Carrigan. Carrigan over the 20, brought down. 21 metres out, that's play number 3. At the play the ball, it comes to Payne Haas. Here comes Payne. Picks out Sanders, runs at him, and takes a little longer to bring him down. But that's play number 4. Then Moser again, goes from dummy half, and sneaks out about 10 metres. Last play, where's the kicker? Here's Hunt. Kicks on play 5, and this one goes way on down. Jed Stewart takes it 10 out from his own line. We're inside the final 2 minutes. Jed Stewart is brought down, 20 metres out. We'll play it back. Ethan Strange again. They've still got time, Canberra. Tim O'Call is brought down, 25 out from his own line on play 2. Strange at dummy half, then to Kayo Weeks. You know, they can score a try from anywhere on the paddock. 90 seconds to go. Starling to Tarpany and play 4, 5 his own side of the halfway line. Starling goes left, Sanders goes to Strange, Strange goes to Matty Timokor. Timokor can't get away from the defenders. Last play, Canberra Raiders, says Adam G. Here is Sanders, there's the kick, last throw of the dice, up she goes, and Hayes Perham, the man of the moment, takes the ball, 5 out from his own line.
1: That is a disappointing set there from Canberra. They took 4 hit-ups. As we see Hayes Perham, he's getting the old cramp with 59 seconds on the clock. But Woodsy, they did absolutely nothing in that set. Took 4 hit-ups.
7: And went 1 out.
1: Had a short shift to the left-hand side where Ethan Strange, he just dished the ball onto Timiko with absolutely nothing on. How do you not shift the ball 2 or 3 times, get the ball to Sasungi? Weeks didn't touch the ball. He took a hit-up on play 2.
7: Oh, my God.
4: Play on.
0: Okay, people listening. Oh, hang on. They dropped the ball. Canberra have it. Canberra have the ball. 47 seconds to go. The ball was stripped at 12 metres out. They'll play it back to Starling. 40 seconds. Tarpany, a one-on-one strip. And Sanders, Sasungi, he finds his... He's over the sideline. He's over the sideline. Xavier Savage is out. Xavier Savage is out. Boys on head of Daniel.
1: Did he drop it?
4: No try. We're looking at possible knock-on, touchline.
0: Yeah, Xavier Savage is out. I'm telling you, Harvey Norman replay. Harvey Norman replay.
5: Is a legal wrapping tackle. We're looking at the foot here, which is in touch from Xavier Savage. We have a decision.
0: Yeah, Harvey Norman replay. Look, he's one complete foot over the sideline.
1: What a game.
7: Wow. I can't believe they got the ball back.
1: What a game.
0: Well, just when you think you can clock off, you look back at the screen and it's Harvey Norman replay. It was a one-on-one struggle. Owen Paddy got it loose. Was it Nicholson? Matty got it loose. So Madge could sit back down and just try and concentrate for 30 more seconds. And the Broncos will have caused a major upset and spoiled the Josh Papali'i party that was about to take place in Canberra. The Broncos have come from 30-16 to lead by this time. They've tried another two-on-one strip, but this time, they tried for a one-on-one strip, but it was a two-on-one. And a penalty goes to the Broncos. Or it was just a simple inside the 10 before that, was it, Woodsy?
7: Yeah, it was inside the 10.
0: Full-time siren in the background. Broncos 34, Canberra 30. And while we're in all that, we've got listeners in Greece tonight, in Kimolos, Billy, Katrina and Anna, listening in Kimolos, Greece. And they've sent some photos, and it looks a lot like Brighton. So you could have just gone to Brighton, you lot. Broncos 34, Canberra 30.
1: You're uncultured. What a game of rugby league. What a game of rugby league. 34-30, both teams. The premiers from last year, the minor premiers.
0: Yes, indeed.
1: Big Papa. Oh, I'm getting a bit emotional. Really.
0: Yeah, it's a sad way for him to leave Canberra. But look, 341 games, 24 for Queensland. But the Broncos spoiled the party. We've got to go, boys, because we've got another game to go to. Dolphins, Para. Ben Dobbin leads the call team on Triple M and Listener as Triple M rocks the footy.
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18: Oh, hello and welcome to Suncorp Stadium. Round 25 of the Telstra Premiership sees the Dolphins final bound taking on a Parramatta Eels side depleted after an injury-riddled year. Ben Dobbin, Todd Carney, Shane Webke and Adam Jackson with you in the early game. Would you believe this? Broncos 34, Canberra 30. Broncos came back with a real flurry of tries in the last 10 minutes. Todd Carney, a very good evening to you, my friend.
19: It is, Dobbo. It's good to see you again, mate. Jeez, it's good to be back in the hot seat next year.
18: Oh, that's good, mate. You've done your prep. You're ready to go. This bloke hasn't. Shane Webke, hello.
19: Dobbo, come on. I think this is the very first club game I've ever called that the Broncos haven't played in.
18: Well, it'll be good for you. It'll be good for you. I'm sure you've researched your prep all week.
19: I'm not sure who's playing, but anyway, that's fine.
18: Now, Red Bull's keys to success. I think you're doing the Dolphins.
19: I am doing the Dolphins,
18: okay,
19: yes.
18: What is your Red Bull's? They'll give you wings, but what is your game day keys to success for Red Bull?
19: So, for the Dolphins tonight, the one criticism that everybody has had of them, it's not their ability to score points, that's been fine, is defence. They need to set, as they did last week, had a zero scoreboard against Manly last week, they need to have that same attitude in defence tonight because they need to build that going into the finals.
18: Yeah, you're dead right. Red Bull gives you wings. Triple M gives you the best game day insight together. They give you the keys to success. For Parramatta, what's your keys to success tonight?
20: The keys to success for Parramatta is we've spoke about it all year, that they can attack. So let the shackles off tonight. I want to see Mitchell Moses take the game on. It's on the back of his kicking game. They get down the other end of the field, put pressure on the Dolphins. They've got everything to play for. Parramatta don't. start finish the year really well by just letting the shackles and play some footy tonight.
19: Caution to the wind.
18: Yep, yes. There's been some a late change on the sideline for Bob Jane Teamart tonight. He's a late call up Adam Jackson because of the injured Elliot Lovejoy. And Parramatta and Parramatta have a late change.
17: That's exactly right, Dobbo. Drama's in the warm-up for the Parramatta Eels. So Jordan Samarani was supposed to start in the centres. He did his groin in the warm-up. They did a test with him. He's no good. He's been completely ruled out of this game. So Upper Twider will come off the bench and start in the centres. Unfortunately, they don't have an extra player, the Eels, up here in Brisbane. So they will only have a five-man bench tonight, not the traditional six-man configuration.
18: Jeez, it could get ugly. Thank you, Jacko. A tip from you, Shane Webke, tonight.
19: Dolphins.
18: Yeah, they're finals bound. Todd Carney.
20: I'm not going to go against Webby. No way.
19: No, see, this is good. The old team back together.
18: Yeah, Jacko, I know how happy you are with the Broncos winning tonight and how that's given you some relief for your Cowboys. Who are you chipping tonight in this one?
17: I think extra inspiration for the Finns tonight. Selwyn Cobbo's 100th game. Hard to believe this time last year he was playing reserve grade when he was in the Broncos system. So I think they'll get around Selwyn tonight and really step up for his century of games in the NRL.
18: Yeah, dead right. Triple M rocking the footy for Ream Hot Water and Maccas. It's the Eels taking on the Dolphins. Now, some changes. Max Plass starts from the bench. Brian Pointier comes on and he will start in the edge. Saxton Pryke will come in the 13. Well, he'll come in wearing jersey number 15. He'll start. You've got Sean Russell with jersey number 18 at fullback. And Apatwidle will be obviously in the centres for Samarani, who's out. Triple M rocking the footy for Ream Hot Water Maccas. Shane Webke, Ben Dobbin, Todd Carney. As Adam Jackson, as we count down both sides, healthy crowd on a cold Friday night here in Brisbane. You're probably 25, I suspect, by the time kickoff starts. Here come Parramatta, out they come. Sean Russell, Kelly, Will Penasini, Apatwidle, Josh Adokar, Volkman, Mitchell Moses, Luca Moretti, Talon De Silva, Junior Paulo, Williams, Kautonga, and Saxton Pryke, Edwards. Brown, Funa, and Kelmatulangi. They are coached by Jason Riles. So the trumpets start now for the Dolphins. They're about to make their way out. And this is a crowd that knows the Dolphins are finals bound in 2026. So they just want to cement a top four spot now. I think that's the main game, Todd Carney, that they can try and get a top four spot. And then hopefully they really contend for this premiership.
19: I don't think I think if they're not in the top four, I think they really will struggle to do anything.
18: I agree. Here they come, Izzy Katoa, leading this side out. This halfback that they say is worth $2 million. Hammer, Jermaine, Jack Bostock, Herbie Farmworth, Selwyn Cobbo, Cody Nicarima, Flegler Marshall, King Gilbert, Poinu, Finney Buiaki, Morgan Knowles, Ray Stone, Francis Molo, Kafusi, Schneider, Avarillo, and Max Platt. They're coached by Christian Wolf. Jerry Sutton, the referee tonight. Triple M rocking the footy for Ream Hot Water and Maccas. This game, enormous in ramifications for top four. And that's what everybody is just hoping for and obviously looking to try and get some results tonight. The Dolphins will kick off. Parramatta with the first opportunity. Triple M rocks the footy for Ream Hot Water and Maccas. And Webby, I just know how important a top four spot is. You know from finals, if you don't get the top four, it's a very hard road.
19: Well, I think... Correct.
18: Underway. Second game as Junior Barlow takes the ball and after his heroic pass last week. He thinks he can do anything, but he got wrestled to the ground. And so they'll play the ball. De Silva comes in and...
19: Front row can't do anything, you realise that.
18: Well, I do know that. That's Pryke.
20: You threw a couple like that, didn't you, Webb?
12: Absolutely.
18: Loved it. I'll hit Jeremy. Go. So they'll get up, play the ball. Kautonga with a nice carry. Now they come through the middle. This is Moretti, who's got the tape around the ears, and he gets up and plays the ball. De Silva will go to the right. It comes back towards the middle. And Pryke, Saxton Pryke wearing the 15, he gets the ball away. Moses kicks on the last, and it's a clean kick taken by the Hammer. He took it on the 30, brought it back to the 40. Look at, well, that's at will. He's come back 25 metres with no chase, and that's the concerning part already for Parramatta. So now, this Melbourne-bound Jermaine Asako, he takes the ball up over the halfway. It goes back now, and Bostock comes in, gets the legs pumping, and they're 40 metres out almost, centre of the field. Early doors in this one as they come back to the right hand side. Russell King, he beat one, he beat two, he slipped over. Well, he showed the dummy. He had Flegler on the right hand side. Quick play the ball. Now they go to the right hand side. The ball comes across. It goes to Isaiah Katoa. Tips one back underneath. Now to Finny Luiaki. And Cooley kept with Finnegan's 10 metres out. Last tackle. Nice signs early from the Dolphins. They go to the left. Knowles now to Nikarima. They got numbers. Flat pass to Poinu, but the tackle was there. Read it well. Changeover. Oh, nice start from the Dolphins. But an even better defensive set from Parramatta. They did it easy. They handled them. No score on the Triple M Beacon Trade scoreboard as Parramatta come off their own line.
19: But can you believe how bad Parramatta's chase was on the very first set of the play? And Redcliffe marched straight up the field and went close to scoring a try. That's unbelievable.
20: There's concerns if the hooker goes through the middle of the pack first.
19: Absolutely.
18: Well, they are up here, but they know, Mr. Percival's could be on their mind before we even start.
20: Well, we spoke about that earlier, Dobbo. They packed the jeans before their boots to come to Brisbane.
18: That's the problem. That is the problem. Jack Williams plays the ball. Borlo now, Junior Borlo. He
20: never
18: just goes for it.
20: I didn't pack me jeans.
18: You didn't pack the jeans. You didn't pack your boots. You just had your RMs. Now we're going back as Moses kicks on the halfway. Todd Carney, if you're just joining us, and Shane Webke along with Ben Dobbin. Triple M rocking the footy. Long pass from Hammer to Jermaine Asako. Chase better this time from Parramatta, so the message might have come to the trainer. Get moving. Hammer comes in. Goes across to Finny Fuiaki, who takes the ball to the 20. It was Selwyn Sorrow playing his 100th. Now it goes to Bostock. Through the middle they go. Well, there's clear intent at the moment. The Dolphins are trying to go through the middle. As the Hammer, he darts out and makes another 10 metres from dummy half. So they're just at will around the ruck, doing it nicely. Isaiah Katoa kicks. He was inside the 40. It goes back and it was picked up. So Appa Twidell is he gone back to fullback, Jacko, and Sean Russell playing in the centres from the looks of that?
17: Yeah, that's correct. The way the team was originally named, so Sean Russell just on this near side in the left centre position. Appa Twidell actually grew up in Queensland, played for the South Acacia Ridge Club after coming over from New Zealand, so familiar with these parts. As the Eels go on the attack here, Dobbo.
18: So Appa Twidell is at fullback. He's a late inclusion. He was named there. And obviously at the moment, Sean Russell in the centre. So now they dart from dummy half. Here's Volkman with a nice little run. Got a flick past to Borlo. He looked to put that big spiraling pass, but he wasn't able to do it. They wrapped him up nicely. Flegler along with Brian Poinu. So they'll go to that right-hand side. And now it's Moses with a high kick. This time, Selwyn took it nicely. Came back. Congratulations on 100 NRL games, Selwyn Cobbo. No score on the Triple M Beacon Trade scoreboard. As now the Dolphins, out of yardage with Herbie Farmworth, make another 10 metres and take it up to the 20-metre line. Broncos too good for Canberra down in the nation's capital tonight. 34 points to 30. Had to come from behind. There was a big deficit. They came back. It was Canberra leading 18-16 at halftime. No score at the moment. Dolphins and Parramatta as they come off their line. This time Knowles through the middle, trying to rock him in defence, was Pryke along with Talon De Silva. So they'll go to the right on the last. Isaiah Katoa, it was kicked at. It was not played at, so it's still play on. Bostock gets it. Nelly tripped over. Put it on the toe. Kick back towards the middle. Twidell took it nicely. Appa Twidell. And he came back through the middle.
19: Had a little bit of a jittery moment there when he got to the line. He thought, oh, there's some big blokes in front of me.
18: I don't need to be running into Tom Flegler. No. Moses goes on the outside. This time it goes to Brian Kelly.
2: Herbie, roll out.
18: And Kelly is wrapped down short of the halfway. Quick play the ball as now they come through the middle. This time it's Pennacini. Will Pennacini, with a good strong carry, takes the ball to 35 metres out. Here come Parramatta. They open up the left-hand side. It comes out the back. Now it goes across Twidell. Then it comes back. Oh, Kautonga. It was high and they got a penalty. Well, Katoni Kautonga, he was just running upright. They swung the arm out, Todd Carney, like a turnstile. They'll get a penalty, Parramatta. No score on the Beacon Trade scoreboard.
20: Yeah, for a team that started quite shaky from Parramatta's first set, they've had the momentum here. It's on the back of Mitchell Moses' kicking game. They get down the middle of the field there. They'll get the first opportunity to attack the Dolphins' line. And big kick, Cal Tonga got hit high. And here we go, the Parramatta Eels are on the attack.
18: Let's go, Parramatta right on the attack. No score on the Triple M Beacon Trade scoreboard. Todd Carney and also Shane Webke is now. They come back. Luca Moretti with a nice carry, takes the ball to 12 metres out. The open side is the right, so this is where they head. They come down to Moses. He goes to Junior Paolo, and he's brought down in a good tackle as well, 8 metres out over the other side of the field. The open side's the left. They stay the short side. They keep on going back towards the short side. Jack Williams making a nice carry. Talon De Silva now into the dummy half. Now to Moses. He comes out the back. It goes to Volkman. Volkman to Cal Tonga. Oh, it was a great pass, but he didn't get the arms free. Now he goes across. It goes to Volkman. He's got numbers. Volkman goes to the line, scores. Oh, that was so easy by Parramatta. Ronald Volkman scored. There was no one there. He took the ball from dummy half, and Parramatta strike early. We know the Dolphins are slow starters, but that was really ordinary defence. 4-0, kick to come on the Beacon Trade scoreboard.
20: Yeah, it was very ordinary defence from the Dolphins, but you've got to give some credit to the Parramatta. We spoke about getting the shackles off in this game. They hands the ball down the right side of the field, and they jump back to Williams. He gets a reasonably quick play of the ball, and they shift the ball across the middle of the Dolphins' defence with Mitchell Moses, the Volcom, and they get Katonga again, who gets a quick play of the ball. And Volcom gets out of dummy half like he's been showing the last few weeks, not afraid to take the line on. And you can't say tired Dolphins, Vittles, because they're not tired. It's only 10 minutes in the game.
2: And he's actually gone through Flegler and Knowles.
18: Yeah.
2: So that should be a very, very worrisome sign for the Dolphins, who are trying to improve their defence, because this is where they struggle. That is not a good sign early in the game.
18: So now 4-0, 90% on the Pertec kick predictor, on the Triple M Mitsubishi Rim and Macca's scoreboards.
2: Dob, I'd like to offer some commentary around what this kick will be like, okay, but I haven't seen a lot of kicking of late.
18: Well, Ronald Volkman, it's Mitchell Moses.
2: I haven't seen a lot of Mitchell Moses.
18: 90% on the kick predictor. Well, please give us your
2: I think he looks good for it, but I'm not sure. That's all. I'm just saying, a bit out of touch with the system.
18: I think he's pretty right. So, now, this is Mitchell Moses, 12 metres out, came in, our flags are up. 6-0, good start to Parra on the Triple M Beacon Trade scoreboard as Triple M rocks the footy.
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17: Yeah, Ronald Volkman, one of the leading try scorers for the Parramatta Eels this season, gets his eighth of the year. But he's in a rather unusual predicament. Still not signed for next season, despite his rapid improvement, because as you remember, Jerome Luai is coming to the club next year. So he faces a difficult decision. Does he bide his time for a year, or does he look for another club?
18: It's a very good question. He has been, considering they had Jonah Pezzett, and they had him earmarked, Volkman's done a bloody good job, hasn't he?
20: Well, he's been really good. I'm sure there's clubs out there monitoring the situation. It will be 12 months. You'll learn off Jerome Luai, that's for sure. But depends how long he wants to stay away for. Because he's first grade worthy, what he showed this whole season.
18: Oh, I agree with that. Moretti with a nice carry. 6-0 Parramatta early. Here's Volkman again and goes on the outside this time.
2: Sean Russell.
18: Yeah. Russell nearly broke through here. And now this is Volkman again. Beat one, beat two. Oh, got the offload. I tell you what, he's at will carving them up at the moment, Ronald Volkman. So they're in the opposition half now. Last tackle, Mitchell Moses. Chizzy goes high. That is a massive high swirling kick. Taken nicely and then brought down to the in a nice tackle as well. So here come the Dolphins with Selwyn. He got away from one and Selwyn.
2: Gee, he runs the ball well.
18: Yeah, he ran into Pettacini, though, and he squared him away in the end. So Bostock comes back in for some... Well, Herbie it is, sorry. Came in for some work. Been a lot of talk about Herbie Farmworth in 2026. What's going to happen in the next couple of years? It's Flegler. Works up over the line. Ran over Paulo, and that's a worrying sign. Junior Paulo slow to his feet.
2: Ooh.
18: He's hurt. Slow to get to his feet. We'll keep an eye on that as Gilbert, who's starting. They might have a look at that if they're serious. The HIA assessment. Got run over by Flegler. Isaiah Katoa. Long swirling kick taken by the Fox. And the Fox is trying to get away from it, but that defence and chase was pretty good from the Dolphins.
20: Hey, Webby, I know you threw a few passes like Paulo. Did you ever have a haircut like it?
19: No. I did get run over a few times too, don't worry.
20: I don't believe that.
18: Did you get run over?
19: Yeah, it happens to everyone.
18: Not often.
19: I don't recall it, though.
18: No, I wouldn't have thought often. I honestly wouldn't have thought often. Interesting is we're just seeing it's Parramatta 6, the Dolphins 0. Already 11 gone in this clash on a Friday night at Suncorp Stadium as we shift. And Moses drives one along the carpet. It was a good result. Now here comes Selwyn. That's a great run from Selwyn. Gee whiz, they hit him.
19: He's got the heart of the front row. He really has.
18: Dolphins slow to get back into alignment. Their forwards doing a lot of work, aren't they, Todd? They're gassed early.
20: Yeah, they are. The four middle forwards are just getting behind the ball now in play three, which they generally do, but they're not set ready to go. So, as we know, Dolphins do start pretty sluggish, but you can't give the Parramatta team too much opportunities down there because they show what they've done the first opportunity down there.
18: Here's Nicarimo as they go to the left. It goes across. Oh, Farmworth hit high, really high, and that's a penalty. That's where they're dangerous, the Dolphins, when they do go to the left. But that was appalling in the end.
20: Well, he's always a threat, Herbie, because he can beat you on the outside, so you have to protect the inside. Then he comes on the inside, and you're always flat-footed because you're thinking he's going to go on the outside. And you throw that left arm up and clips him around the chin.
19: Do you know what's good about that, though? Herbie did get hit high. Did not carry on. Didn't carry on. Stood up. Yep, okay. It happens. Move on.
18: Well, he carries on a different time.
19: He should probably be a forward too.
18: So now they shift as the ball comes across, and this time it's with Flegler. 6-0 Parramatta on the Triple M Beacon Trade scoreboard as Cooley kept with Finifuiaki, makes 8 metres and takes the ball to 19 metres out. The open side's the left as Isaiah Katoa shifts out the back. It goes across to Knowles. Knowles to Gilbert. Gilbert goes forward and he's brought down 5 metres out. The Parramatta Eels holding on at the moment. Here come the Dolphins. Back to the right. It comes out the back. Flegler. Oh, he got picked up and dumped by Kautonga. It was a nice carry as well. But just lost his leg speed. So they come back in the middle. Here's Gilbert with another carry. Last tackle, 2 metres out. Dolphins to the left. Long pass. Now they change direction. Comes back to the right-hand side. Grubber kick. Numbers. No one home. Ball back. Oh, well. There's going to have a look at this, Jerry Sutton, because there might have been an obstruction from the Fox here, Todd Carney.
20: Yeah, the ball seemed like there was just lots of daylight mowing around it because Katoa had the running for it, and then Bostock was cut through on the side of Fox. And obviously Fox has got some wheels on him. But it looks like Bostock's saying he's been pulled back. So if that's the case,
3: Chase is onside.
20: Well, a chance of a penalty try.
18: Well, we're having a look here.
3: Nara and Jack Bostock, who were both going towards the ball.
19: Has he held on to him?
18: Absolutely, he's held on to him. The Fox has got
19: the left hand out.
18: We're having a look at the Harvey Norman replay as we speak. And this will get us a better angle, the front on angle. Well,
3: so shoulder to shoulder for the ball by both players.
18: Yeah, I think it's probably deemed.
3: There's no touch from Izzy. The ball comes off Josh Adakar's head and goes over the dead ball line. We have a decision.
18: Goal line dropout. Right call, Todd Carney?
20: Yeah, right call.
19: It is, yeah.
20: They were both battling for the ball. I was wondering, what was Katoa waiting for?
19: Yeah, no.
20: The right bounce.
19: Yeah, he pulled up, didn't he?
20: Yeah.
19: You'd reckon you'd just go hard at it. Yeah. That's what I would have done in that position.
18: Yeah, of course you would have. Does this go short or long?
19: I would have dropped it on the foot, and then I would have gone hard at it.
18: Assess a lot of different kicks at different stages. Is this a short dropout or a long dropout?
19: I've given up on dropouts. I do not know anymore.
18: It's going to go long. Yeah. So.
19: And that's smart.
20: Oh, real long.
19: That is a long kick. That's only 40.
18: It's longer 60 than
19: that. 60 on the fly.
18: 60 on the fly. Gilbert comes back, and the chase was good.
20: Great chase.
18: And then the leg speed. Look, it was a good run from Tom Gilbert. He takes it now, and they're 45 metres. So he made 15 metres in the carry. As now, Flegler comes in for some work. At the moment.
19: Ooh.
18: No errors. Both teams completing at 100%. There's a choice hotel stat. Both teams doing everything right. But Parramatta at the moment leading 6-0.
4: 13 gone as Triple M rocks a footy for Ream Hot Water and Maccas to the left-hand side. It comes underneath as Farmworth tried to get something happening. And now, quick play the ball to the right. Here we come. It goes across now. Katawa then goes to the hammer. Hammer held on, but it was read well by Sean Russell. And he brought him to the ground. So, Hammer gets back up on the last tackle. Isaac Katawa goes up. They go back for it. Oh, it was ripped out of the hands, but it'll be a changeover. Herbie went up. We'll go to the sideline for Bob Jane Timo. What are you seeing, Jacko?
17: Yeah, a few players have been warming up. Interesting to see when Max Plath gets injected into the fray as the captain's challenge comes in here for the Dolphin. Plath was originally named to start in the back row. He trained there this week for that late switch with Brian Ponyu. So the reasoning behind that, they were really happy with that middle forward rotation. They want to keep Plath there, who I reckon is one of Webby's favourite players.
4: Oh, yeah,
19: lock that in.
4: Yeah. Well, what happens is that Plath comes on at the 20-minute mark and he plays the whole game, the remainder of the game. So, you know, you can withstand that first little bit. So we're having a look at that.
3: Dolphins kick chase is onside.
4: Captain's challenge.
19: What's he challenging?
4: Well, Penasini's gone up. Herbie's gone up.
3: Both players are competing for the ball. And based on the body position, Will Penasini is also just trying to get the ball, and it's a natural reaction that Ruck's going for the ball.
19: It's a natural reaction.
20: Very early.
3: We'll support the on-field decision. However, Parramatta will not lose their right to challenge. The Dolphins will not lose their right to challenge.
5: Keeping your right to challenge.
3: The challenge is retained.
5: So it's going to be a hint. You got your challenge.
4: Yeah, so
20: Mitchell Moses was about to blow up.
4: Yeah, he was about to blow up, but he's having a lot to say to Jerry as well. So the challenge unsuccessful, but they will keep their challenge. You're just joining us. It's 6-0 Parramatta over the Dolphins. It's Triple M rocks of footy. 15 gone. Todd Carney and Shane Webke along with Ben Dobbin and Adam Jackson on a Friday night in Brisbane. As now they go back to the right hand side. Luca Moretti. How often do you see a front rower with tape around the ears like that?
19: That's
4: Hazelden, and it's old school, isn't it?
19: It goes back to the old days.
4: Gavin Miller type.
20: Yeah. Miller.
19: He had a bit of a jittery step in him too. You don't see that much either.
4: Here's Juniper. Oh, flat pass goes across. Oh, they got it. It was flat, but it was forward.
19: Front rowers should never get success with passes because forevermore you think you can pass.
20: Yes. I won't go against you there.
4: That was forward. Look at this.
20: That was forward.
19: Yeah, and look at him. Look at him. He's proud of it too. He's got at least real motion about it. Yeah. Oh, good on him. I'd have done the same.
4: Well,
19: I probably wouldn't
4: have. No, you wouldn't have. You wouldn't have passed.
19: I wouldn't have bothered.
4: You didn't have a pass in your game, maybe.
20: And I've noticed you're not a fan of the little stutter by any player either.
19: Yeah, what's going on there?
20: Yeah,
19: I don't understand that, there. Yeah,
4: no. Right, we'll get to that in a minute. Here's out the back, the Dolphins with Bostock. He's now 30 metres out.
19: Oh.
4: Quick pass, but that's not on. That is just stupid. That is a ridiculous bit of football. As now it goes to Twaddle. And Apatwidle is already, mate, tackle one, and they're pulling on that kind of flick pass from Bostock. So now the ball comes across. Moses, well, he almost ran around his man. It goes to Penasini. He beat one, beat two. Marshall King had to come in for some work. Dolphins are on the rack at the moment. They're not playing that good of football. They're a little bit behind the eight ball. Parramatta right in this. They lead 6-0 as they come out the back. It goes across. Long pass to the Fox. He fell over. Now it goes across. Oi.
19: Oi.
4: They get a penalty again. That was high.
19: That's Bostock's second one.
4: Bostock's given another one. So he's checking it. Let's have a look at the Harvey Norman replay. I didn't think that was that high.
5: No, it's been looked up, mate. Back to the 10 now, guys.
19: No, it wasn't.
20: It was a heavy hard. He's obviously frustrated for the pass he threw previous to put him in the
19: position. Well, it was ordinary.
20: So now the Parramatta is getting the second opportunity to attack the Dolphins' line. Let's see how they defend it this time for the Dolphins.
4: So Mitchell Moses will just park this one into touch and they're going to start.
5: Hold for the foot.
4: So now they go to the right-hand side. It comes out the back. It goes across. And Luca Moretti.
19: He has a go, doesn't he?
4: He does. So they'll stay right as now Junior Paulo comes out of the line and Flegler meets him.
19: Looking to pass once again.
4: Yeah. He wants to. He's got his happy hand pants on. So now goes to Volkman. Then it goes across. Oh, good pass. Goes across to Fock, and they got one into touch. Well, they pushed out the line on Twiddle, and that was where it came a bit unstuck, wasn't it, Todd? But they're going to give a penalty now for that tackle. So have a look at this.
20: The lead runner.
1: Check.
19: Oh,
4: Bostock's on. Wow. Bostock's going to go on report.
1: Hey, it's in your dangerous position. It's on report. Yeah.
20: He might have a bit dancing through there.
1: Let's go, boys.
20: But I like the threat that Parramatta is throwing at. Mitchell Moses is jumping from the right side of the field and creating that extra number to the left side. And again, Ronald Volkham holds the ball up enough for Twiddle to get the ball, but probably should have held it, but they get an opportunity to go again.
4: So here goes Moretti. Expert comments thanks to Seabus Super. It's 6-0 Parramatta over the Broncos, over the Dolphins. And now it goes to De Silva. Then it goes to Junior. Morlow, he gets back to his feet. Now they come back to that left. Voltman underneath the Kautonga. He ran into Flegler. That battle, nothing. Flegler got on skin. Weird jocks of some sort. Now it goes across to Moses. And now trying to get out of Selwyn. Why do you even doubt him?
19: Well,
4: come all the way back out of his in goal. As now Farnworth tries to break him open. And he's dropped the ball. Cold knock on from Jack Williams. Double knock on. So, wowee.
19: Well, can we just salute
4: Selwyn.
19: Selwyn Cobbo for a moment. That is the heart of a front rower and a winger.
4: Yeah.
19: See that? Wingers would usually dance around fullbacks or dance around in the back there. He put his head down, I'm going out, and that's where he got.
4: Exactly.
19: Pity about
4: right.
19: Herbie dropping the ball too.
4: Well, Herbie saying it was a strip.
19: Mate,
4: you got to hold onto the ball, haven't you?
20: Yeah, you do. They're under pressure, the Dolphins, and Parramatta, the credit to them.
19: They're putting themselves under the pressure, Todd. They're lazy and ill-disciplined.
4: Expert comments. It's now. He's Moretti. He's back. He's back. Pulling no punches. Shane Webke. So Moretti now goes to De Silva to the right hand side. Then it comes out the back. It goes across to Pennacini. Got the offload. Great try. This time Brian Kelly scores. And it was Will Pennacini. But they went to the right hand side. And that's 10-0 kick to calm Parramatta over the Dolphins.
20: Yeah, all the pressure that the Parramatta Eagles had on the Dolphins is paid there. They get a few extra sets. One with the Herbie Farnworth knock on, the penalty for Bostock. They lay the middle of the field off the tat. And then they go straight to Pennacini, who's got no right to get the offload away. Gets through Cobbo and in the straight ball to Kelly and the wing in the corner. Great try for the Parramatta Eels.
19: And it comes from Todd, and I know you'd think this. They're playing straight. They're getting the ball. They're playing with intent. They're not mucking around going sideways with it. Just running to the holes. And that's where Pennacini can get that ball away, because they're all running in the same direction at the same time.
20: Yeah, well, we speak about Parramatta a lot about their season and how they've gone, but when they've put on performances that they've got the ability to play on the front foot, Mitchell Moses is the dictator from the whole start of the game. They can put performances like this. It's how they get it week in, week out, or for 80 minutes. So that's the challenge for them tonight. Not week in, week out. It's for the next 60 minutes where they're doing a really good job for the first 20 so far.
4: Yeah, and so they've got to hold on. But the Dolphins don't even look like it at the moment. They are, like, absolutely lost. The push pass here with the flick pass. They're just not earning the right, Webby.
19: And the thing is about that is how dangerous a time it is a year to start playing like that. When you're trying to get a top four spot, performances like this erode that confidence that it takes to get there. This is very dangerous for the Dolphins.
4: 45% on the Perchek kick predictor on the eastern side of the field.
19: This.
4: Well, done better on this area, kicks and bread and butter. No, you're right.
19: Well, of course I'm right.
4: Yeah, of course you're right.
19: It took me one kick to get warmed up, and now I'm in.
4: 10-0 Parramatta over the Dolphins as Triple M rocks and Woody.
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17: And boys, just down the sideline, I've seen another replay of that Jack Bostock tackle that was penalised in the lead-up. I'm with Todd Carney. I think he might be in a bit of trouble from the match review committee. He was kind of lifting old-school Nilly Spear tackle. Match review committee really cracks down harsh on that. Only two more games to go after this before finals. Fortunately, they do have Jake Avarillo if he's suspended, but I think that might be an issue for the Dolphins fallout from this game.
4: Yeah, and thank you, Jacko. Yeah, he hasn't started well, Jack, in this one.
19: But our mate didn't have the ball. How can you get penalised for that?
4: That's the reason he did get penalised. Okay. So now Volkman dumps one back underneath the Kau Tonga, who's just starting to really get into this game. Quick play the ball, darts from Dunny half, Talon De Silva, and he got jersey swung by the collar by Flegler. So they'll come back to the right. Moretti, oh, Niles came out of the line and put a shot on him. Marshall King had to come and help him, and they're on the halfway line. So Triple M rocking the footy for Ring Hot Water and Maccas is now Mitchell Moses. That might have way too much. Selwyn took it nicely, and then Selwyn came back. Oh, great run, Selwyn Cobbo.
13: We love that, eh, Webby? Oh, he's good.
4: Now Isaiah Katoa, like a middle forward out of yardage.
13: Look how it sets up the set. Sets up the set.
4: Well, tackle three, they're on the 40. So now Jermaine Azarko putting some footwork on there. They need to get a bit better here. It's Marshall King. Comes back to the middle to Gilbert. Gilbert, Dolphins crowd up and about. They need to be because the Dolphins haven't started well. 10-0 Parramatta over the Dolphins as they go to that left. It comes out the back. Nikarima taps one on. Now Farmworth goes through the middle. Try to get away from one. Spun out of another and he's brought down 28 metres out. Last tackle. They go to the right. Here goes Isaiah Katoa. This time, the chase. Look at the hammer coming through. There was blockers everywhere. Oh, hammer just picked him up and jersey swung him. Twiddle, nowhere to go, and this is see what the Dolphins can do defensively as they come up their own line, Webby.
19: That's it, they've got a line up here.
4: Here's Penasini coming off the line, and they're in third tackle, and they're only on the 13-metre mark. 10-0 Parramatta over the Dolphins as the Fox tries to spark something in attack. So they'll go to the left, and now come back over the top. Brown is out on the field now. I think Tecum Brown is out on the field.
19: Oh,
4: kick down the carpet. Taken by Selwyn once again, and Selwyn will come back. He'll come back to the 20. Got away from one, got away from two. It was high. They said, no, it's play on. He gets to his feet. As now the hammer to Jermaine Azarko. Two tackles into the set, and they're coming out of their own, and they get to their own 40. Play the ball. Now come to Jack Bosco. He just puts the head down. So Platt is out on now. Flegler off. That's what they wanted to see. Quick play the ball is now Gilbert. I'll play the ball now. As they come back here. And now it goes to Fini Fuiaki. Cooley kept it. He beat one. He beat two. Still going. That's great work from Fini Fuiaki. Last tackle is now. It comes back. Isaiah Katoa looking for a runner. Grubber kick. Play that. Ball loose on the deck. Picked up by Twiddle. That was great play by the halfback. That was super classy on a last play tackle to put the grubber in. They'll get a goal line dropout. If it's going to spark, it's going to have to come from Isaiah Katoa. 10-0 Parramatta over the Dolphins. 15 to play in the first half.
19: And what's good about it is he's looking around for his options and realised that the best option was going to be to go for to get a six again rather than trying to push a pass and get a miraculous try. Shows patience, and that's what's required.
0: There's the rebound here.
19: It
0: goes accidental
19: offside. Oh, here we go.
0: It's going to be a scrum Dolphins feed.
4: Dolphins feed. So that kick's even better.
7: It's still good. It's even better for them. But what I like about the Dolphins' last two sets, they've done nothing pretty. It starts from Cobbo, then it goes to Asako. Even Katoa gets out of dummy half and runs down the middle field into big junior Ballo. And the back of them boasts their sets of finishing this 10-metre corridor. Now they get the luxury of getting an opportunity to get a scrum 10 metres out, attacking the Parramatta line. Let's see where Parramatta's at tonight with their defence, because the Dolphins are going to throw some at them here.
4: So now here come the Dolphins. They're on the 10-metre line. Katoa drifts to the left, and now they go where they open up. Harmworth, and that was too easy. Mate, it was a training run, that one. Herbie Farmworth scores, and it was all on that left-side play. It started with Katoa, then it went to Nikarima, and it ended with Farmworth. 10-4, kick to come on the Beacon Trade scoreboard.
7: Yeah, well, this scrum, where they've scored the fed the scrum here, a lot of teams take the centre scrum. This time they took the scrum on the right side of the field on the furthest tram line. So every Parramatta defender's on the open side, with every Dolphins attacker on the open side also. Isaiah Katoa skips to two defenders.
4: Yeah.
7: As soon as he gets the ball out in the back to Nikarima, there's only two defenders with three attackers outside him. Herbie Farmworth just barnstorms over Mitchell Moses. It's just way too hard to handle there.
19: Katoa's skipping sideways, though, but but Herbie and the rest of them were running straight.
7: Running straight, yeah.
19: And that's what makes a difference, eh? Because the inside defenders are questioning themselves. All of a sudden, they can't see outside.
7: Well, they're worried about Katoa if he's going to play short. He plays out the back, and then all of a sudden, everyone's just on the back foot then. And
19: but that's what makes the Dolphins, is the ability to do this. If they just can get a little bit more discipline in their defence earlier in the game, they'll stop having to chase their tails to catch up.
7: Yeah, and then teams sometimes forget the textbook is that it's run hard, tackle hard, out of yardage.
19: Yeah.
7: You just got to roll your sleeves up instead of moving the ball and making errors.
19: Particularly, Toddy, early in the game, you've got to do the hard stuff early.
4: 99% on the Pertec kick predictor. That's what the Dolphins don't do, and that's what the Broncos have been doing. That hard first 20 minutes softening.
19: By the way, he'll knock this through, no drama.
4: Well,
19: no drama at all.
4: Thanks, Einstein. Here he comes.
19: Yeah,
4: and he did it easy. So, as the board run back, 10-6. Parramatta over the Dolphins, Triple M rocks of footy.
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17: Yeah, and boys, that brings up the century for the Dolphins, their 100th try of the season. Now looks as though we might have another front row with head tape on. Harrison Edwards has come on for Junior Barlow. Looks like he might have strapping on his head. It's a theme tonight.
19: It's a power thing.
4: Parramatta thing, isn't it? Anyway, thank you. Selwyn took the ball, and this is where they come back. Gilbert's still on the field. So Gilbert's played big minutes to start off with. 27 minutes at the start. Must be very much along that. This Parramatta side, they'd be disappointed with that try, but this is what if we can do and see. You're right about Harrison Edwards, he's definitely got the tape on. So offload now to Plath. Plath's got the tape around his hand. What a weight from one.
19: He's a doer. He's a doer, isn't he?
4: So now they'll come back to Farnworth in the middle of the field, just wrestling it way forward. Making a really, they get six more, so that's nice. They can start. Here goes Katoa through the middle. Jeez, he's a footballer, isn't he?
19: They're winding up, boys.
4: Yeah, they are.
10: Go one.
4: Marshall King with the left-hand side. Then it goes to Gilbert. I'll get his numbers in a minute. He's been very good.
19: He has been good, hasn't he?
4: 8 runs for 75 metres, so he's doing nicely. Plath in the line, out the back. Now it goes across Vinny Fuiaki. So
19: it's a good set.
4: He'll play the ball and come back to that left-hand side. Plath, Katoa, Nikarima, numbers. Nikarima, Penasini read it well. He just held his line and nerve, and he got wrestled to the ground. Cody Nikarima. So now they come back. It's still four tackle. Plath beat the first. Push got. Oh, look at that. Restrong up. Straightened up. Tau Tonga had to come in and bring him to the ground. That was Tecum Brown, sorry. Now on the last. They come in. Last tackle. Oh, that was Jermaine Asako. Hops, bobbles, comes back towards the middle. Now it goes across. The wraparound goes to now. It goes to Hammer. Then to Nikarima. Nikarima holds up. He's got numbers there. He's got Herbie. Herbie on the outside. Goes across to Selwyn and he's up.
19: Yeah.
4: Selwyn scores. 100 games. Gets another one. He's been their best. Well done, Selwyn Como. And the Dolphins square it up. 10-all Kentakama on the Triple M Beacon Trade scoreboard.
7: Well, that's just how quick the game can change. We speak about it 5 minutes ago about what the Parramatta Eels were doing really well. The Dolphins return serve and they get a few opportunities. And as you see down here, Jermaine Asako looks to score in the right corner, pulls back out of it, lobs the ball over the top to Nikarima. He gets it back to Katoa. Katoa gets it all the way down the other side of the field. And Herbie Farnworth passes off to his winger, Selwyn Cobber in the corner, scores on his 100th game. Well done.
4: Yeah, it was good.
19: And this, you know what the Dolphins do? Like, because they love attacking football so much, anytime something happens, so they're way down this side of the field, get bogged down, but they're all still sitting in some sort of formation thing. The ball might come back, and they're ready, and hence they can get a try like that out of nowhere.
4: Yeah. No, I like that. So the Pertec kick predictor, and can you believe it, with 10 minutes left in the first half, it's tied up. They haven't played well, the Dolphins.
19: Not at all.
4: Once they get their footy on, they start to, and Francis Molo's come out. So they're making some changes. If that's Gilbert's first spell, 9 runs for 76 metres, and I know you don't like run metres, but the 17 tackles, he's been good. He's been effective.
19: He's been effective. That's why I don't like run metres, because You can do 10 effective runs and get 40 metres, but the runs were effective in important areas. That's why I don't like run metres.
4: No, I know you don't.
19: And because wingers get a lot of run metres for nothing.
4: 86% on the Pertec kick predictor, Jermaine Azarco.
10: Oh, they're wrong.
4: Let's see what he can do. Oh. Can he put the Dolphins in the lead? I like him.
19: Yeah, I like he's him good. Well.
4: Yeah, he rolled.
19: Yeah, yeah, right. Yeah, yeah.
4: The Plaids are up. Can you believe it? They're leading 12-10. 10 to play in the first half. Triple M rocks the footy.
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17: And the Dolphins are looking to capitalise on this shift in momentum. Frankie Molo has come on for his first in tonight. Usually starts, but he's off the bench tonight. Special moment too for the Parramatta Eels.

0: His first taste of NRL football. He's and almost involved in it.
1: Jacko, how do we say his surname? Funu? Funu or Funua? What is it? Funu?
0: Funu, yeah.
1: Funu. Josiah Funu. Welcome to the NRL. Great story, the 17. And well done. So they've got a production line there. Do you know much about this kid at all, Todd?
2: No, I haven't had much information on him before, Dobbo, but we'll get a good look at him tonight.
1: He's playing with the big boys. 12-10. Webby, can you believe it?
3: Not really.
1: Yeah, they haven't played well enough to be leading, but when their attack is so good when it gets on, they get their footy on. The chase is better here from the Dolphins. So,
3: and one thing comes to the other. See how their defence is picking up now?
1: Yeah.
3: And then
1: it all just starts to click in.
3: But to go better in the finals, you can't do it in that direction. You've got to defend well from the get-go.
1: And you can't be slow to the mark. Oh, well, there's a mistake. So that's another mistake. So Francis Molo already effective with his defence. And it was Brian Kelly who made the mistake this time. And so now they'll pack this scrum. Really, really good result for everybody involved. So Ronald Volkman has been very good for Parramatta, but now the Dolphins with a real opportunity. So they play the ball and go to the right-hand side. Farmworth Jack on the other side of the field. So he was over on the right-hand side when he normally plays on the left. Obviously a pet play. Here comes Kuli Kepu Fitifuiaki. He goes towards that 20-metre line. They get six again. Oh, this is going to be hard to contain. Oh, Francis Molo just charging forward. Takes the ball to 12 metres out. Now on the left. Kartoa digs into the line. Now goes to Nikarima. Goes across. Oh, Selwyn. One-on-one. Selwyn. Well, he tried to run over. That was a great result. He ran over the fact.
4: Tackle two.
1: Well, that was brave by Moses. But he got clobbered in the process. Poor passes. Plath picks up. Now he just takes a settler. Gee whiz, I wouldn't mind seeing Selwyn run into Mitchell Moses again, seeing a half-time replay. Yes. Wow, that was brutal. To the right-hand side, flat pass, and they've just overcooked their hand a little bit.
2: Webby,
1: yeah.
2: Forwards passing.
1: Webby, what's that about?
3: Yeah, see, this is the thing. It's like a disease. When it starts, everyone wants to do it, and this is what you get.
1: Oh, we just got a look at the Harvey Norman replay of Selwyn running over Mitchell Moses. I like that.
3: Mitch Moses has done well there. It's great.
2: Yeah. Oh.
1: I thought Selwyn was for sure going to score. So Morgan Knowles with a loose pass to Francis Molo, who probably just overran it a fraction, Todd. Would that be, you know, like he just...
3: Well, he shouldn't have passed it.
1: Shouldn't have passed
3: it. If he got overrun, he shouldn't pass it. I always thought that when I was at the ball, like, you know, if they overrun, you don't pass
1: you
3: it.
1: You don't pass
3: you know,
1: it.
3: You stuff like that.
1: Is that the reason you did?
3: Yeah, that's make it. Sure? They always overrun
1: it. Yeah, they all run it, yeah. And you just wouldn't give up possession. So...
3: Oh, thanks. That's better defence from the Dolphins. That's beautiful.
1: Harrison Edwards' pass was wasn't the greatest pass, but now Brown, Tikum Brown with the ball. He takes the ball up towards the 30-metre line, so they'll play the ball to Silva. Comes out the back to Edwards, and now it goes to Jack Williams, the former Cronulla Shark, and Jack takes the ball.
3: Will not go down.
1: 40. Now they go quick play the ball. Moses looking for a runner. Goes across to Pennacini. He's up over the halfway. Pennacini goes to Kelly. Kelly's on the foot. He puts the ball on the toe out the pool. Well, it was a wrong option there, Todd Garney. From a back's perspective, what do you want to see there, mate? In the touch. The Dolphins will get the ball back. 6 minutes left in the first half. It's 12-10. Dolphins over Parramatta.
2: It was a great play. You see Mitchell Moses jumping down the right side and hits Pennacini. Pennacini gives it to Brian Kelly. Kelly probably should have kicked it in his first instance when he wanted to. Great defence from Selwyn Cobbo, but to backpedal and then decide to take it onto his man, Kelly, and just knocked him off his feet.
3: I reckon Pennacini should have put his head down and gone for that hole.
2: Yeah.
3: And see what
2: he
3: happens.
2: He could have held the ball longer, that's for sure, Webby. But
3: because I know about outside backs plays. You realise that.
1: How to find the line as well. How many tries did you score in your...
3: 19.
1: 19.
3: Yep. But yeah, that surprises you, doesn't it?
1: It's more than I've scored. So in the NRL, well, that was high on Ray Stone, who announced his retirement at the end of this season. So Stone's out there. as now they go to the left. This is where they're dangerous. They go across now. Herbie trying to go through the middle. He's beaten the first tackle. Got the offload of the hammer. Hammer goes up over the 30. That's where they're dangerous. They're dangerous on the left. Quick play the ball. Now it goes.

0: Goes back to Marshall King, to the right hand side. Platt holds on. Read it well because they were coming out of the line and it was about to be a intercept if he played. Last tackle is now right through the middle of the field. They go up, they go up. Bostock took the ball. Did he get the offload? He flicked it back. Azango picks up. Try! Wow, they're going to have a look at it. But he might have redeemed himself, Jack Bostock.
1: He might have done.
2: I think he had...
0: Point to the spot, Jerry. Hang on.
3: Hey, Ash. We were on last tackle from the kick. Want to see if we get the strip in the act of scoring here. And then if it's Parramatta who actually grounds it.
2: Sean Russell's done an unbelievable job to get it off. Clearly, as Jermaine Asako out here.
0: So... Jack Bostock's taken the ball from a kick. His last tackle.
4: Jack Bostock takes possession of the ball. Still the last.
2: And then Army
4: tackle.
2: Crawls across the ground for a little bit.
0: He was looking to throw it.
1: He was going
0: to
1: pass it.
0: Yeah, held it. Mate.
4: He's always up.
1: So he's right.
0: That is awesome from Jack Bostock. That is an unbelievable skill level.
4: Still the last tackle.
0: So now Jermaine Asako gets it. Sean Russell one-on-one. Just absolutely checks it
4: into this contact.
0: Now,
4: here we go. See what happened with the ball here. So there's still a grip around the ball with Jermaine. He still has possession of the ball.
1: Oh, he's dropped it, I think.
4: Just having a look to see how that ball now.
1: Depends what the hand of the ball.
0: I don't know, Webby. I know it looks like it punched out. Todd, have you got an opinion on this?
1: No try. It's no try. Russell, I think.
0: Oh, I don't know.
2: He's lost the ball. I've seen worse given, but. And that's not a stab either.
0: Well, they're looking at it, so they've obviously got some doubt in the fact that when Jermaine Asako comes over, is his grounding that he's still got momentum and control?
4: Just trying to determine how this ball comes out and whether it's stripped or lost.
1: See, if you look at that, that's a try.
0: So we could be here for all night with 4 minutes 40 left in the first half.
1: Just give it.
2: Get the coin out, flip it.
1: Exactly.
4: As you can see here, Jermaine clearly has a grip around the ball.
0: He's going to give this.
1: He's still got a hand on the ball.
4: As you can see, the ball is now on the ground. We have a decision.
0: To try.
1: Yeah.
0: He's going to give this try.
2: They flip the coin.
0: You said he lost it, Todd Carney.
1: Todd Carney doesn't know.
0: He doesn't know, mate. And then you said they've given worse, and you were right.
2: I'll still say he lost it.
0: Can you put your jumper on or off? It's starting to annoy me. I'm serious. On or off, for God's sake. Now, that's a try. So, right on the stroke of half-time, 4 minutes left, 16-10, Dolphins over Parramatta.
1: What about Rocks and Diamonds, Bostock? He's been everything bad and everything good for the Dolphins tonight. That's not a try, by the way.
0: They got away with one there. They got away with
1: that's like a basketball dribble. Screw.
2: Webby, you got more important things to do now. What do we got here?
1: Oh, okay, listen.
0: 80% on the kick predictor as well. The Pertner kick predictor, 80%.
1: No.
2: He's took it back 30 metres.
1: No, he's ruined the angle. It can't work. They've used up their good luck getting the try.
2: Is there a win down there for him to bring it back 30?
1: That makes it a long kick, doesn't it?
2: Yeah. He does have a big boot. I've never seen him bring it back 30 metres.
0: 80%.
1: He's feeling good about his try. He's feeling confident. You're right. I'm willing to change my bet because I think because of the confidence of the try, it'll transfer to the kick. Let's see it.
0: Here goes Jermaine. Oh, geez, you didn't hit that well at all.
1: Oh, that's terrible.
0: That's waved away. So 16-10.
1: I go back to my original call.
0: 16-10, Dolphins leading Parramatta with 3:17 left in the first half. Sideline from Bob Jones, Hemart, Adam Jackson.
5: Yeah, and boys, I can tell you there's no wind to speak of. It's pretty still inside Suncorp Stadium, so not sure why Asako took it back that far. But that is his 20th try of the season. All the credit, though, should go to Jack Bostock with that miraculous flick pass. And surprise, surprise, guess who was in the referee's ear blowing up about the decision?
1: Exactly.
0: Mitchell Moses. Exactly. Yeah, he loves it. He's a perennial ref pest. So now... back underway.
2: Got every right to be a pest for that.
0: You reckon?
2: Yeah.
0: Would you be blowing up?
1: Yeah, here we go. Halfbacks looking after each other.
2: This over the weekend.
0: What?
2: They'll speak about that call over the weekend.
0: You think so?
2: Yeah.
1: I was close to it, right?
0: Ray Stone with the ball. Gee whiz. When did you become political? Seriously.
2: You know me.
0: You were a lot happier. You were a lot nicer when you were just a carefree, happy-go-lucky.
2: Yeah, that's true.
0: You know?
2: There's a lot going on.
0: There is a lot going on.
2: Life.
0: Are you okay?
2: Yes.
0: All right, that's all that matters. Here's Platt through the middle. Todd Carty and Shay Weepy along with Ben Dorman and Adam Jackson. Halfway line now. They go with Cartel. It's easy to football, this kid. High swelling kick. Taken nicely by Twiddle. He'll come back. The chase was good.
1: Oh, see that? Did you see that, Todd?
2: Yeah, I did. He stutters into the defensive.
1: That was fear.
2: Yeah.
0: You reckon there's a little bit?
1: Oh.
2: He's more than a little bit.
1: Hey, compare that to Cobbo and tell me what you think fear looks like.
0: Yeah. Kelly with the ball.
3: Up together, Jeremy. Go.
0: Plath makes such a difference to this Dolphins.
1: Oh, no, he's brilliant.
0: Here's Pennacini trying to spark something as they come back towards the middle. It goes over the top. Edwards. Bang. Clap again.
1: Yeah.
0: Loves it and made a mistake. So, Gigi's big in defence, isn't he? He just loves it, mate. So,
2: it's Dats.
0: They're going to challenge it.
2: He got it. With a minute and a half to go in the
0: Harrison Edwards.
3: On field ruling is that Harrison knocks the ball on and attempting to play it.
0: Jerry Sutton doesn't get these wrong often.
1: Okay.
2: Mitchell Moses Indian then here at.
0: What did he say?
2: Surely they'll give us one back up there.
0: Yeah.
1: He's dropped that all day long.
4: The ball is just placed on the ground and the hand remains on the ball. The challenge is successful.
1: Did that foot wave above that ball or did it touch it? Oh, hang on.
3: Next. Last tackle. Hold.
0: Geez, Marshall King's giving him a bit of a gobble as well. Last tackle, and they chased Mitchell Moses. Hang on, did Moses park this? No, it didn't. I thought he was going to put it out in the full, but Selwyn comes back. Whee! Yeah.
1: Did you see any jittering?
0: No, not at all. No, he'll run at anything, Selwyn. Now they come back. So a minute 16 left in the first half.
3: Go two, beyond two.
0: So now Jack Bostock trying to spark something. He'll come back up. And now they come back to Fini Fuiaki. I can't believe the Dolphins are leading. They have not been, to me.
1: No, they shouldn't be.
0: And it hides some problems. Now they go through Poinu, trying to get up and play the ball. He'll play the ball quickly. Now they go to the left-hand side. It comes across Herbie Farmworth. He comes back in the middle, got the flick pass back to Marshall King. Marshall King saw a gap. He went out the back. Goes to Katoa. Now it goes to Bostock. Now to Fini Fuiaki. Fini Fuiaki back inside to the hammer. The hammer. Here goes the hammer. They're 12 metres out. Back to 20 metres out. Long pass. Cooley Kettler. Ray Stoney looking to run it. Now they've got numbers. They go to the left-hand side. Goes to Farmworth. Farmworth. Loose pass. Goes back.
6: Selwyn, come on! No!
2: They've caught him.
6: No!
2: Farmworth passed forward.
1: Oh, that's unbelievable. That's a shame that's not a try.
6: That should be a try.
1: That should be a try. Holy.
0: Hang on, Lindsay. Farmworth's not the best passer. What about Selwyn? Bang. Oh, wow. Is it? Is it? That was a flat pass.
1: It was flat.
0: It was just a poor pass at his legs.
2: Yeah.
0: You can't challenge it. He will use Selwyn you.
1: Jeez.
0: Half time. Wowee. What a half of football. We've had a laugh.
1: That's had everything.
0: Yeah, we're going to take a break, but it's the Dolphins leading 16-10 at Suncorp Stadium. 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
0: Oh, welcome back. It's Halftime here at Suncorp Stadium, where the Dolphins are leading 16 points to 10 over Parramatta. Shane Webke, the great Todd Carney, Ben Dobbin, and Adam Jackson. Halftime here in the early game. Broncos 34, Canberra 30. It's Triple M Rocks of Footy.
1: Just a point, just one point before you get going.
0: I didn't call you
1: Why
0: great.
1: Why is he the great and I'm just Shane? He's the great Todd Carney. I'm Shane Webke. Yeah, that's what just...
0: Hey, listen, nothing. Listen. You're securing yourself. He's not at the moment. I'm pumping him up to get him better.
1: Okay.
0: All right?
1: Okay.
0: You're doing a good job. Okay. I want a bit more out of him, so I give him a bit of love.
1: Very
0: and
1: empathetic.
0: Then it lifts.
1: Very empathetic. Okay. I like
0: it. Now, can you two Belucas start talking about what we've seen in the first half? Away we go.
2: Should we talk on the finish, the last pass, the Selwyn Cobbo?
1: Yeah, let's just reflect on that for a moment. That was the highlight of the half.
2: That was the best.
1: Yeah.
2: And I think the ref blocked. We won't talk about that.
1: I think at best that pass was just bad, not forward.
0: No, it wasn't forward. It was flat.
2: Yeah.
0: And it was at his knees, and Selwyn got the boot to it like a soccer, and it bounced into Twiddle.
2: And then you should be rewarded for
0: You
2: that.
0: Should be rewarded for a good kick and regather. Yeah, anyway, it hasn't been 16-10.
2: Well, the Dolphins have been rewarded for a 12-minute performance in that first half.
1: That's it.
2: And when you spoke about it before, I think you brought up whether since Max Plass has been coming on the field, he's changed the energy, some of the carries from Cobbo at his own end, and then the half obviously has a touch of Bruins in different parts, gets two repeat sets, and then they go to work. But you've got to give Parramatta some credit the way they started the game. They had all the opportunity, they had all the momentum, they scored some decent tries, but the old Parramatta creeps back in and they let the Dolphins back in the game and they find themselves down by six at half time.
0: Yeah, it's full on.
1: I'll say this though, boys. If the Dolphins, if they start like that against a Penrith or a Warriors, they're not going to do anything.
0: They're in all sorts.
1: And if they get into the finals and start any game against anyone like that, they are going to struggle.
2: Yeah, they definitely struggled. That's why they probably need to finish in the top four to get two shots at it, right?
0: Yeah,
1: I just think they need to build, Toddy, they need to build a defensive attitude from the start of the game. Just go out and say, right, let's make them work on this. I feel like their attack will come anyway, particularly down that left side with Herbie. And they do that so well. They don't have to think about that. But what they should be thinking about is, righto, boys, we've got to get our defence right from the get-go.
2: Yeah.
1: And have that mindset. The attack will take care of itself. You know that. Everyone always wants to attack. Not everyone always wants to defend.
2: Yeah, they are a way better team when they roll their sleeves up and just punch down that middle corridor, get on the back of those kicking game. And then, obviously, with the hard thing against Parramatta is Moses' kicking game gets him out of a lot of trouble.
0: Yeah, it certainly does. We're going to have to take a break because you two were gibbering on at the start. Half-time here, second half not far away, Triple M rocking the footy.
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8: Mitre 10's got your back. 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
0: It goes to Volkman. He's got numbers. Volkman goes to the line, scores. Oh, that was so easy by Parramatta. Ronald Volkman scored. There was no one there. He took the ball from dummy half and Parramatta strike early. We know the Dolphins are slow starters, but that was really ordinary defence.
25: Not afraid to take the line on. And you can't say tied Dolphins middles because they're not tied. It's only 10 minutes into the game.
1: That is not a good sign early in the game.
0: Now it goes to De Silva to the right hand side. Then it comes out the back. It goes across to Pennacini. Got the offload. Oh, great try. Great try. This time Brian Kelly scores. and it was Will Penasini. But they went to the right-hand side, and that's 10-0 kick to calm Parramatta over the Dolphins.
3: So now here come the Dolphins. They're on the 10-metre line. Katoa drifts to the left, and now they go and they open up. Oh, and that was too easy.
0: Mate, it was a training run, that one. Herbie Farmworth scores. It goes to Hammer, then to Nikarima. Nikarima holds up. He's got numbers there. He's got Herbie. Herbie on the outside. Goes across to Selwyn, and he's up.
2: Yeah.
0: Selwyn scores. 100 games. Gets another one. He's been their best. Well done, Selwyn Cobbo.
3: Right through the middle of the field. They go up. They go up. Bostock took the ball. Did he get the offload? He flicked it back. Azago picks
2: Try.
3: Up. Try! Wow! They're going to have to have a look at it.
1: He's still got a hand on the ball.
4: As you can see, the ball is now on the ground. We have a decision.
0: To try.
2: Yeah.
0: He's going to give this try.
2: They flip the coin.
3: Right on the stroke of half-time. 4 minutes left. 16-10. Dolphins over Parramatta.
5: Triple M Ross Footy.
0: Yeah, welcome back. Second half, not far away. Triple M rocking the footy at Suncorp Stadium. Round 25 of the Telstra Premiership scene. The Dolphins taking on Parramatta. 16 points to 10. The Dolphins lead Parramatta. Parramatta went back-to-back. Two tries to start off with. And then the Dolphins finally, after 20 minutes, decide to click into gear. And they got a few tries back. Three tries to two at the present moment. Todd Carney, Shane Whitby, Ben Dobbin, and Adam Jackson will be joining us. Do you give Parramatta any hope at all, Todd, in the second half?
2: I'll give them a small glimpse of hope just from what they showed in the first half. But no.
0: Okay.
1: No.
0: The great Shane Webke.
1: Oh, thank you. Why, thank you. Why, thank you.
0: He needs
1: you.
0: Bump it up now. Yeah. You're back.
1: Yeah, and I feel a bit better now.
0: Yeah, okay, that's good.
1: Yeah, it was a bit flat after that last comment, but that's all good now. No, I don't think Parra will get back in this. Say what you like about the Dolphins. They're great entertainers.
0: Yeah.
1: Like, they give you something at the footy, don't they?
0: Yeah.
1: It may not be able to win them a grand final, but I tell you what, it is good to watch.
0: I do think there'll be teams that'll fear them. No question about it.
1: Oh, yeah.
0: Because...
2: you have to fear him.
0: You have to.
1: Hammer,
2: Farnworth.
1: There's too much strike power, and they've got a good forward pack. The two Toms in the front row, they are good.
2: And they're up by sixes. Asako had the misses.
0: Yeah. How good is Selwyn Cobbo going? Like this, Jacko said it at the start. We saw Selwyn Cobbo in reserve grade. He missed the grand final last year. He's played Origin this year. He's been their best tonight.
1: Oh.
0: Mate, he's been outstanding. If we had 3-2-1s at Triple M, he'd be getting the 3 points at the moment.
2: We speak about a lot, 12 months in rugby league, how things can change. And well, you look at the ladder at the moment. The teams that were in the top four last year, some of them aren't even in the top eight. Lots can change in the game of rugby league, that's for sure.
0: Well, Triple M rocks a footy. Here come the Dolphins about to come back out onto the field. Parramatta are back out there. Parramatta kicking off. Dolphins coming back out now. And it's important that the Dolphins keep on going. Jeez, Max Flatton, he just loves it, mate. He typifies what this side's about.
1: I wonder what Christian Wolf says to him at halftime. Because in one way, you have to be annoyed like hell that they started the way they did. But then, on the other hand, you've got to applaud the way they finished that first half and likely going to go on to it.
0: I agree. We'll get to Jacko in a minute because no doubt he will have the halftime report.
1: Oh, his finger on that pulse.
0: Yeah. And we have to say a big shout-out to the original pick tonight, Elliot Lovejoy.
1: What's he done?
0: He tore a calf playing indoor cricket at over 35s.
1: Did he hurt his tongue as well?
0: He wasn't prepared to walk with crutches.
1: That would have brought ridicule.
0: Second half underway. We got Jacko back anyway, so we're laughing with Adam Jackson. He's our man. We'll get back into it now as Triple M rocks the footy. Kareem Hot Water and McDonald's. The ball comes to Ray Stone now. He takes the ball up and... gets it back towards.
1: He's a good old soldier, Ray Stone, isn't he?
0: Yeah, well, here's Platt through the middle, just bumping him off like a pinball. Adam Jackson on the sideline. What was the message out of the sheds at halftime, mate?
6: Yeah, big focus on the start of this second half. The first 10-15 minutes revolving around winning the battle of field possession. for coach Christian Moore for the Dolphins. Just also highlighting, nullifying Mitchell Moses' kicking game. Todd Carney highlighted in the first half, he's the best in the business with his long kicks. So just try and nullify him as much as possible. For the Eels, the message is stay in it, stay in the grind, stay in committed. This Dolphins team has plenty of points in us. And also another message too, stay up on the fifth tackle.
1: Oh,
6: a big hit there, Dolphins.
0: Big Max
1: Platt. Who else? And Max Platt.
0: Max Platt just chopped poor old Twiddle. Thank you, Jacko. We'll come back to you, but thank you, mate. And just quickly, Jacko, well done for replacing Elliot, mate. Late call up. We appreciate you coming on, mate. Well done, mate.
6: No worries, Dolph. I know I'm not the great Adam Jackson, like the great Shane Webb. Yeah, great.
0: Hey, you're my boss at Channel 9, so I'm not going to suck up to you too much. Beat it. If you're looking for compliments on Friday nights, you're not getting them off me.
1: Wow.
9: Jeez.
2: Wow, that's sharp.
1: Cool. Okay.
0: Maybe I should give him a
1: call. That's a review.
2: Oh, there's your boy.
1: There he is.
0: Selwyn. Look at him go.
1: Put him in the forward.
0: No, get him in the NFL the way he is. He's a running back. Anyway, back towards the middle. As now they start to roll forward. They're starting to get some ground and some winning the battle as Farmworth comes in. He got away from one and got away from another, and he's brought down on the 40-meter line.
1: He's offended when he gets tackled, isn't he?
0: He is. He doesn't know what to be. Plath in first receiver. To the right they go. Now to the Hammer. They've got numbers. Hammer bumped away from one. Got the offload back. He comes back to the left-hand side. 16-10. Dolphins. Now it goes back to Farmworth. This is touch football at the moment. They're just holding their line and they've brought down Farmworth on the 30-metre line. So they'll play the ball. They'll go to the right. Now it goes to Kartoa. Another high kick. This time it's got a little bit of depth to it. Vostok bats it back. It's play on. Ball loose on the deck. It's been played at. And now, Quidel, he just comes back. Semrani hurt his groin before the game kicked off, so there's been some changes. Sean Russell in the centres. Parramatta trailing at the moment, 16-10 on the Mitsubishi Triton scoreboard. As they come off their line out of yardage, trying to spark something. And it's funny with Parramatta, they look like they've got it all together as Pennacini runs with a little bit of conviction and takes the ball up over the 30-metre line.
1: He's good, Panasini, isn't he?
0: He's got big wraps on him.
2: Oh, great run.
0: So that's better from him as well. And there's a chicken wing in there. There's a chicken wing in there for Jeremy Marshall King. So you can't do that, and they get a penalty.
1: Jeez, chicken wing.
0: Well, it was a chicken wing, don't you think,
2: Todd? Well, yeah, it's a little bit of chicken wing, but I just think the way he runs with intent, you find your front, you hunt for a quick play the ball, you put the defensive team under pressure, and that's what happens, and then they get rewarded for a penalty.
1: For a chicken wing.
2: Yeah.
1: What have we come to?
0: I feel like a chicken wing. Chicken nuggets, I'll get it, Maccas. That's what I'll be getting on the way home.
1: Ooh, I do like chicken nuggets.
0: Little chicken
1: nuggets. I do like chicken nuggets.
0: You a chicken nugget man?
2: I'm McFlurry tonight.
0: You're McFlurry? Where will you get your McFlurry tonight on the way home?
2: Yatla.
0: So now the ball with Parramatta. They're 30 metres out as Moses hits a good line to Jack Williams. Jack Williams goes 10 metres and takes it to 19 metres out. The open side's the left. Parramatta trailing 16-10 as now Edwards to Voltman underneath the Kautonga running with conviction, and he's brought down 10 metres out. They'll get up, play the ball back to the right. Kautonga was there. Oh, he slipped over and got in the way as well. But now, last tackle, Parramatta. Let's see what they can do. Moses, Penny get a repeat set. Good kick. Kelly goes up. Ball loose, went through his hands out. So it was off Selwyn. Wow, so Selwyn's made a mistake. I didn't think that. I thought that was dead set. They're going to challenge it. That didn't touch Selwyn. We saw that from the air. I thought it came from Kelly. We should have a look at it. Selwyn, it's your 100th game. Please don't.
10: Cleared all aspects of play. It's a contest for the ball by both players. As you can see, it comes off the hand of
0: Sean
10: Brian
0: Ruff.
10: Kelly.
0: Yeah, Brian Kelly.
10: And then goes over the touchline.
0: Well, now, we saw that, Todd, we saw that from here. Now, we would be 150 metres at least from the play. How are they getting that wrong?
2: I don't want to start on the refs tonight. I've been picked on once.
25: I'll stay out of it. I'm not political anymore. I've had a real good think about it. Half-time.
1: Can you stop now? Just stop now.
3: He's
1: please.
3: Talking garbage. He's talking rubbish. He's just talking tripe. Triple M rocking the footy for Remont Water and Maccas as Jermaine Azarko works off this and tries to... I don't know how you're milking Tikum Brown, but made a good tackle. Good tackle as well. Twidle came in. So now Francis Molo. Their bench is strong. Their bench for the Dolphins is strong. Plath into the line. Nikarima flat pass to Brian Poinu.
1: It's a great bench.
3: And he's still going, Poinu. He beat Wade. That's great work. Still going. That is a great run from a young man with a bit of conviction. Quick play the ball. Now they go back through the middle. They're going. This is where they're looking dangerous. Isaiah Katoa running like a middle forward as first receiver. Now it goes to Nikarima. This one's high. Twidle underneath the took it nice. He never took his eyes off it.
1: Great
3: Twidle.
1: Great take.
3: That was a great take. Webby, it's just a bit of a flat spot at the moment, isn't it? But the Dolphins just need to get... You talk about a grind at the start. This is what they need to do. This is what they didn't do in the first half.
1: This is what they got to be in. And sometimes you've got to have this ugly moment before it sort of opens up for you. If you can be patient and wait for the opportunities to come, don't try and create them.
3: Just get through your sets early.
1: Absolutely. Importantly, don't make mistakes.
3: It's what Penrith do better than any
1: yes,
3: other team.
1: They do.
3: The Roosters are starting to learn that as well, Todd, in the sense that they just do the hard work and then it'll open up for them once they win the ruck.
1: Patience. Yeah. Patience is the key.
25: What's this? It's a game of forcing backs, where they finish, where it ends. You know, the Dolphins are going to, they catch it on the 20, so the Dolphins have got to try and get the ball back to where the Parramatta started in the 20s. So it's just back and forth.
1: That was the hammer being a bit jittery. I don't like that.
3: Yeah, I don't like it. Well, not that bloke. Now it goes to Azarko. Azarko got his nose through.
1: I tell you, he's never jittery.
3: No, I can't believe they let him go. Here goes Selwyn. He's headed for Melbourne next year.
1: Well, it's Melbourne's game.
3: Yeah, it is. Well, he'll turn four into six every time.
1: Absolutely.
3: That's the big thing. Offload Moses, Plath with numbers. Now it goes across. Oh, great ball to Jack Bostock. Bostock's over the 30. He beats one. Oh, he slipped over. He had numbers on both sides. He was lining up. Quick play the ball back to the left-hand side. It goes to Azarko. He comes across. Sorry, Katoa. Marshall King underneath the Nikarima. Nikarima changes direction. Goes across now. Herbie. Ducked under one. Could have got a penalty. Got the offload. It's touch football at the moment out there. Bostock. Now it goes to Azarko. Azarko comes up in. Wow, that's hard work weighing off. What a great try. You can feel it coming. They can attack. This team can score points. Boy, oh boy, they can score points. 20 points to 10. Kick to come. Jermaine Azarko gets another one.
25: Well, we spoke about it at halftime that you've got to be worried about the Dolphins. And this is what you've got to be worried about. They get the ball. Max Plath hits Katoa. He flicks it over the top to Bostock. He gets in the clear. Gets tackled. Plays the ball. And they move it back to the centre of the field. He gets all the way over the left side, finds a hand with Nikarima. He then swings it back to Farnworth, who stuffs around the middle, gets an offload away, and then all of a sudden they get it out to Bostock, and he gets on the outside of Katoa, and then Jermaine Asako, the bloke that just always finishes. And then
3: Fox made the wrong decision then by pushing in. Like, it was one-on-one. He should have trusted his man inside him.
25: When you got a back rower next year, he'd be worried Bostock's going to get him. And there, the Fox needed to stay out because Katoa done his good job, but that's a dangerous threat about
1: like,
25: the Dolphins.
1: But like a lot of the Dolphins' attack, without Farnworth, that doesn't happen.
3: No, because of the offload. You're right.
1: Look, and you said he couldn't pass.
3: Well, that one.
1: Okay, sorry, he can pass.
3: I might have got off early. He's not good to his left. Would you admit that?
1: Oh, okay. Wait. So now we're going to clarify which way.
25: It wasn't really a pass. It was more of an over top. It was a bit of Harlan Grove trying to do that.
3: Well, let's have a look at it. 82% on the per jet kick, pretty good, by the way.
1: Yeah, I think look he's good for this. He likes it.
3: Oh, that's not a pass. That's an underarm tunnel ball, and you know that.
1: It's a pass. Technically, they're going to call it a pass.
3: Is it called a try?
1: I love Farnworth. I don't know why you're so against
3: him. I'm not against him
1: well,
3: at all.
1: Well, you team
3: comes in now. Out of the look. Flags are up.
1: Yeah.
3: 22 points to 10. Dolphins starting to have a party. Sideline Adam Jackson.
6: Yeah, the Eels have just gone to the bench once again, enacting their fourth interchange this evening. So it's Kelma Tuilagi who comes on for them, the reserve foot. Got an official crowd figure too, boys, 24,728. Feels like there's actually more here. And expect to have a very big crowd here on Thursday night coming up Suncorp Stadium. The Broncos' last home game of the year. Farewell match for Payne Haas and potentially Adam Reynolds before they both depart.
3: Did I or did I not say there was roughly 25,000?
1: You're a real counter. That's the auctioneering, you see.
3: 72 head off. Not bad.
1: Yeah.
3: Right. Anyway, 24,000 and some here tonight.
1: And a bit.
3: Yeah. Triple M rocks the footy for Remont Water and Maccas. So, now the Dolphins doing a nice job. They come back in the middle. Ray Stone. Redcliffe chants going up. They love the Redcliffe.
1: Yes.
3: I don't want to call himself Redcliffe, the manager, but the Redcliffe.
1: Oh.
3: Who's that? That's Farmworth.
1: That's Farmworth.
3: That's Farmworth, and that's a hip drop.
1: He was clutching at an ankle.
3: Oh, no.
1: Ankle. Or is he cramping or is he?
9: Nah, they're not helping.
1: That's all right. He doesn't go down.
3: Ooh. That's a hip drop. That's a hip drop.
1: Yeah. What's a hip drop?
3: So, they're not going to penalise that, Todd. Come on, hold.
1: He just got tangled up. He's all right.
3: He can be a drama, a little bit of a drama.
1: Oh, here we go. Can't pass. He's a drama queen.
3: I just said he's the best centre in the game.
1: Yeah, bar a few riders on that, mate.
3: Well, if he goes to the Roosters, I won't be happy. But that's probably what I'm a bit upset about.
1: Okay, righto.
3: All right, well.
11: Up your left, now, hiding square. Got it, too.
3: Here's Kelma to a line. He just came in and led with the shoulder straight away. 22 points to 10. Under 30.
1: You can lead with your shoulder when you're on the ball, but you can't tackle with it. Anyway.
3: Junior Paulo with the ball. Now they go to the left-hand side. Voltman looking for something. Voltman went to the run. It was a nice tackle by Finney Fuliaki in the end.
1: Quite handy, Voltman, isn't he?
3: Yeah, he's good. So now Moses gets a kick away on the last. The hammer will take it nicely. It bobbled around a little bit. The hammer comes back.
1: Yeah, see, no jittering that time. Much better run.
11: Front foot, Junior. Go one.
3: Zarko comes in the centre now. Ran over the top. It can open up here, Todd. I reckon this has got something in it. Through the middle they go.
1: Starting to pull it off easy, yeah. Aren't they?
9: The offloads is the big issue.
1: Yeah.
9: The freedom they're getting up the park. And then all of a sudden when the rest of it starts to stick.
3: They're out of gas.
9: It's become a long night.
3: Yeah, good. Yeah. Here's Max Platt. Four tackles into the set. And he's 35 from home. They come to the left. Francis Molo. Tried to get his arms free, but no luck. Last tackle. When they went direct and through the middle, they were having more success. I thought Bostock might have been offside then, but they go up for it. He regathered. How many times has Bostock regathered tonight? A kick. That would be three or four.
1: He's got a jump in him.
9: Yeah. Every time the ball goes up, he's a genuine threat.
3: He didn't start well. He's on report. Parramatta coming up their own line now.
9: I don't reckon he'll be playing next week.
3: You don't?
9: No.
1: No. Because of that vicious tackle, he didn't have the ball.
3: Is it fair to say, you know, people listening to us, 5:30 next Saturday night, Dolphins take on the Roosters. That's going to be a real benchmark on where they are.
1: Well, the Dolphins are going to find out something about themselves.
3: Yeah, we won't know who they are till after.
1: No, I reckon.
3: Don't you reckon, Todd?
9: Well, the Roosters are the benchmark, right? They're
3: leading the
9: comp. On top of the
3: Here's ladder. Jack Williams now starting to monster him through the middle. Platt the one-on-one strip, and he locked it on.
1: Oh,
3: so six again. Max Platt absolutely stole the ball.
1: He had it, and he was away.
3: Yeah. He knew it as well. Here's Platt again making another tackle. This time with Harrison Edwards. They'll play the ball, they'll go to the right. As now, Junior Paulo goes forward.
1: He looking to pass.
3: Oh, mate, they've knocked the ball on. So, he knocked the ball on.
1: He's kind of slipping away.
3: Wow. So, Max Platt, one-on-one.
1: Oh, that's no. Cruel.
0: Yeah, it was.
1: That is cruel.
11: On the clock, you guys. Make sure we got the heads in before the
0: clock. Well, how did they not get that ball? Yes. That should have been a penalty for a strip. So they do get the scrum. Parramatta will feed the ball. They're 10 metres out. Now they go. Junior ball. I ran into Plath. And he's brought down 10 metres out. Big opportunity now as they go back to this right-hand side. Comes underneath. Kelma Tuolungi. He's brought down in a nice tackle as well. 2 metres out. Now the left-hand side's the open. Edwards to Moses. Moses to Volkman. Volkman to Kautonga. Got the offload. Back to Volkman. Now it goes on the outside. This time it's Twidell. And he's brought down in a good tackle as well. So now they open it up. It was Russell, sorry. It comes back to Edwards. Edwards is straight through the middle. They're trying to do the waiver here in front of us.
1: Three people.
0: But it's Ward. Rubber kick. Played out. Oh. Knock on. Now it's picked up by the Dolphins. Dolphins down. Oh. It's going to be double knock on. Wow, if that had hit Hammer, it's over.
25: Good night. See you later.
0: Good night. So, they don't challenge this. Why is Mitchell Moses challenging this?
11: On-field ruling. Is it knock on by Ronald Volkman after the ball's played out and comes off the leg of the Dolphin?
0: I don't know. It is absolutely a knock on.
11: That there is interference on a player, that there's a push in the back.
0: Well, let's have a look.
1: In there.
0: Well, sorry, I don't know. Mitchell can get it. Voltman's still down. And this takes
12: you on tackle four. So the Eels are onside there. The ball is played up by, as you can tell, resetting the tackle count.
0: Volkman goes down. That's a knock on.
12: Just having a look to see after touching the left hand of Ronald when the ball goes forwards or backwards.
0: We're having a look at this here now. That is a knock on. Every day
12: he travels forward into his leg.
1: I think they're going to rule the opposite.
12: The challenge is unsuccessful.
0: Yes, exactly right. That's the thing that I don't understand.
12: Oh, yeah.
0: So, Todd Carney, your thoughts now on this, what needs to happen. There's 25 minutes left, 22 points to 10. They've lost all their challenges, Parramatta. There was no need for Mitchell Moses to get involved in that.
25: Parramatta, we've seen that there the last set. They're struggling. They're tired. So the Dolphins have just got to continue to put pressure on them. They're not going to go away, Parra, because they feel like they're in the balance. They've got a game of footy to win. But the Dolphins have got to take that away from them.
0: So now they get a quick play of the ball. It goes at all. You lose Katoa. You want to stop doing that as a halfback, just taking the ball to the line all the time. I know it's crazy.
1: Good on him. Good on him. About time halfback started earning the key.
0: At least Caboose is out there. Here's, good pass from Farnworth.
1: From Farnworth. He can't pass.
0: It was a flick pass. Now it goes to Nick Arima.
1: But he can't pass.
0: I didn't say that. I said not good passing on his left. They play the ball, go back to Plath. Plath goes through the middle, another carry. Last tackle, now it goes to Isaiah Katoa. He'll kick long. Sideline, Adam Jackson, what's doing down there, Jacko?
6: Yeah, with that break and play with the review, they've added a bit of experience from the bench. So Felice Kaufusi comes on, still only two interchanges for the Dolphins, so still four up their sleeve with 24 Jeremy minutes to go. And just watching Parramatta, you can't help but feel they're missing Dylan Walker tonight.
0: Yeah,
6: it just adds a bit of extra to their attack as they throw the ball here, the Eels.
0: Here goes Kelma Tuolungi. Look, they've had a topsy-turvy year, haven't they?
1: A lot of young players.
0: Yep. Moses to Kelly. And Kelly's board down.
1: A four-man wave came.
0: Four-man wave in front of us. These blokes in front of us, they've had a skinful. They're trying to get the wave going here. Volkman goes to the left. Kautonga straightens up. He's brought down. Nice tackle in the end. Bostock doing a nice job. Quick play the ball. Volkman goes on the short side. Comes back now. That kick was putrid. Knock on now. It's picked up by the Hammer. Hammer with the ball. Fended off one. Fended off two. He'll get up, play the ball. Marshall King. So, this game's degenerating. The Dolphins just need to get through their sets at the moment.
1: The Dolphins just need to go straight down the middle.
0: Every time they go straight, they're making 10 to 15 metres. Here's Platt with the ball. Dolphins chant going up.
11: Go, three.
0: Now they come back to the right. Come out the back. Flat pass goes across the Fidu Fuiaki.
11: Push up.
0: Quick play the ball. Four tackles gone. Now they come back to this left-hand side. Goes back to Ray Stone. Stone just lumbers through the middle.
11: Last tackle. Go, last.
0: Now they come to the left-hand side. Grubber kick. Good. Numbers. Ooh. Batted into touch. That's a great play. Drop out.
1: That's a good patient play.
0: And a good set.
1: Absolutely.
0: That's a better set from the Dolphins. What you want to do.
1: Get the ball back. So is this where they're going to do this? This will be a short dropout. Am I correct or not?
0: Know.
1: What 20, do you do?
0: 22 points to 10. Yeah,
25: Dolphins doesn't
0: mind
25: going long.
1: I prefer the long. I think a long is better anyway.
25: He's got a fair bit of open field to play with too if he goes long. Although,
1: he's going short.
0: Well, it's Appa Twiddle and he's going short. It's a good kick, but what's going to happen is that they've regathered at the Dolphins, and so now they begin their set 12 metres out.
25: The left-hand
0: side. What?
25: You can get your hand or catch it.
0: Yeah.
1: I don't even understand what that rule is.
11: Hold! Go, two!
1: It's a rule made for backs.
0: Now they go to the right underneath. It comes back to Bostock. Bostock for the line! Still getting the legs pumping.
1: He's a strong, big, lanky thing, isn't he?
0: Yeah, he is. So they play the ball, they double pump, they come out the back, it goes across to Katoa, then it comes back inside to Farmworth. Farmworth beat one, Farmworth beat two. Look at the strength in the man. He's wrestled to the ground 2 metres out.
11: Six more,
0: they get a repeat set. Now, it comes underneath the Felice, who just runs like a freight train. You think the Dolphins will score here?
25: Go,
0: over
25: Platt.
0: The right. Platt goes. Beach one.
1: No, Max.
0: Beach two. Platt scores.
1: Yeah.
0: He is so good, Max Platt. He is such a good footballer. Max Platt scores pure strength. 26-10. Kick the calm on the Mitsubishi front scoreboard.
1: He just looked up and saw a bit of a cavity and thought, I'm going through it. And the difference between a lot of players not getting through that hole is the fact that absolute determination. Pushed off a couple, had three or four to beat, maybe five or six. But he did it well, Toddy. He did it well.
25: And they complement each other there. They get a repeat set for a great, nice touch from Nikarima. They get a six again near the line. And the smarts of their nine, Marshall King, instead of going out the back early, he tinkers through the front door. Then Maxi Plath looks to play out the back, but just, as you said, tucks it under the wing and all he wants to do is score that try and he gets over.
1: But I think it was Felice Kafusi that really strong run to the post. That just has the effect of pulling them all in. And there's got to be holes placed. And that's where a Maxi Plath can sniff a hole out and put his head through there and go. And that's exactly what he did.
0: Had a ACL last year, but this year with Origin, he is just a ripper of... I think he can be in the Australian squad at the end of the year for the World Cup.
1: He wouldn't be out of place.
0: Yeah, no. I really do. I mean, you got Yo, obviously, but, mate, as a 14, he's awesome.
1: Is that... What's 14 mean again?
0: Utility.
1: Okay, so he's a utility player.
0: So he could come on as...
1: Is that what 14 means? Used to mean you're just the first of the reserves, but anyway.
0: Well, you've been around this game a lot. You know the...
1: Yeah, I don't like the jargon. I don't like the jargon.
0: So what would you like to say?
1: He's a reserve. He's just a reserve. He'd be a great reserve.
0: Can you please come in here, please?
25: No, I've seen Dwebby put the Dukes up before you.
1: That's a backhand.
0: 80% on the kick predictor. Should have been 100. Kicked it easy. Dolphins 28, Eels 10. Sideline, Bob Jane, teammate Adam Jackson.
6: Yeah, boys, down here, ground level, real sense of expectation among the crowd. This game's got an ominous feel about it today. The Dolphins, they have a habit of blowing teams away. You sense that will happen the final 20 minutes too. And if they do win, it's their eighth win in a row at Suncorp Stadium. They've really turned this into a fortress. Kind of the opposite of the Broncos from last season to this season, they've done the complete reverse.
0: See, the Dolphins, they don't at times look pretty, but geez, they're effective, aren't they? They can score points. So, if you're just joining us, Dolphins 28, Eels 10. 19 minutes left in this one. Here comes Felice. He ran into Kelma Tuolungi.
11: Front foot here. Hold Harrison. Go one.
0: And now they go to work again. Poinu put the step.
1: He needed one step too. He stepped at the right time.
11: Tackle two. You got a driver in there. Hold.
1: Got a what?
0: It's a word that you don't like. Ray Stone. So, retiring at the end of the year, Ray Stone. He's had a great career.
1: He's been a good old tracker, hasn't he?
0: He's just hard. Now it comes across, and now Selwyn goes down the touchline. He's up over the halfway. Selwyn's over there. 40 to go. Kick the back inside. Twine was there. Probably just didn't have the lift. And they get a penalty.
1: See, he was thinking like a winger when he put the kick in. He should have been thinking like a front row, put the head down.
0: Well, he put the effort in, and the thing about it was he was about to, well, you're right, you know.
1: Yeah.
0: He should have just kept on going.
1: He kept going. Something would happen.
0: So.
1: Proving there's still a little bit of winger inside that front row.
0: Yeah, there might have been. So they're taking their time. Selwyn Cobbo, his 100th NRL game tonight. He's been,
1: it's been a good one.
0: Bloody out, he has been. Front foot the line. Parramatta on the halfway line. They haven't given up, but gee whiz, they're cooked. 28-10. They scored 10 points in the first 5 minutes, 10 minutes of the game. Haven't really looked like scoring much since. Here's Junior Paulo with the ball. 28-10. Dolphins over the Eels. Triple M rocks a woody for Ream Hot Water and Mackers. As now they come out the back, it goes across to Twidle, then it goes to Pennacini. He put a step on, came back inside, ran into Nicarima, and he's brought down along with Farmwork assisting. So they're 30 metres out, Parramatta, running towards Milton Street, Milton Station.
11: Let up your side. Go, four.
0: As now they play the ball, quick play the ball. Comes back across to Moses. Moses goes to the high kick, and it's taken as well, but it'll be wrapped up and changed over. No, that was four tackle.
11: You strip off the hell, mate. You offload, Cody has possession, and then you strip after the hell.
0: Gee whiz.
1: Wow.
0: Gee whiz, that was a four tackle play as well. So, I don't necessarily think Jerry Sutton got that right. But this game is getting a slow... See, I don't think he tried to... I don't think there was two people in the tackle there, Todd Carney. Parramatta could feel very upset about that.
1: That's your challenger.
9: The challenge is a bird.
0: No challenges left, unfortunately.
1: Yeah, no, that's what I'm saying. They used it all up on stupid stuff.
0: On stuff when the knock-ons. So now the Dolphins look to Ray Stone. He just goes straight and hard.
11: Let go now. Push up, Harrison. Go to.
0: They'll play the ball, go to the right. Now it goes across to Kafusi. Kafusi gets the upload.
9: Oh. Webby.
0: Come on, Webby.
9: Trying to double pass.
0: What's happening with front rowers trying to pass? They're going to challenge that now.
11: We're on tackle.
0: Every time there's a challenge, we get a slower game.
9: Yeah.
0: And I don't want to be negative.
1: But you are.
0: But I am being a little bit.
1: Yeah.
0: Sorry, I'll be positive.
9: Yeah. It's a knock on.
1: Here, let's just look at this carefully.
9: Oh, they're saying hands are going to
13: be... The ball's initially offloaded. It then comes off the left hand of Felice Kafusi. This
1: it's a knock-on.
13: Now a knock-on, which goes forward towards the opponent's dead ball line. The challenge is unsuccessful.
0: Gee whiz. So that's unsuccessful. So does that mean all the challenges are done?
9: Yeah.
1: I think
9: we've got a free game left.
0: Thank God.
1: So we can get on with it now.
0: 16 minutes left. We don't have another challenge left.
1: We might get 16 minutes of footy.
0: We might not as well. Sideline, Adam Jackson.
6: Yeah, got some positive news for Webby down here on the sideline. The two hard heads, the starting front rows, Flegler and Gilbert, about to be
1: reconfessed.
6: Yep.
0: Jacko, is it cold down there, mate?
6: Not as cold as I thought it'd be. It's about 16 degrees, so yeah, not too bad. Yeah.
1: Oh, yeah, it's freezing. 16, please.
0: Got to a top of 16 in Toowoomba yesterday.
1: Yeah, that's right.
0: Here's Kelma Tuolungi with the ball, trying to get something. Pointer's been very good, hasn't he? Now they come to that left. It comes out the back. It's now it goes across. Twidle. He's brought down as well. He tried to get back up. So they'll come back, and they'll come back towards the middle. They come out the back. A long pass. Pennacini will pick it up. He'll try to get away from one. Pennacini's wrapped up on the fourth tackle. So now they'll come back to the middle. Through the centre they go.
11: Last tackle, square next.
0: 15 minutes left, 28-10. Dalton's over.
11: Go, last.
0: And now they'll play out the back. That's a better play. Moses goes out the back. Twiddle, and he knocked on. Picked up by Bostock. Away we... Well, they had to kill the ball because if Bostock gets it, he goes out the field. So there's players down here everywhere at the moment. There's carnage, and we're just having a look at this now. So Jack Bostock will play the ball. Gilbert's back out there now. That's their sixth interchange as well. Ray Stone off. And Flegler about to come into the maybe potentially. Flegler's only played 20 minutes. That's the thing.
1: Yeah, it's unreal.
0: The drama is that we've just got to try and. He's looking and wanting to get back out there, but you bring him back surely now. Out they come to Nikarima, underneath to Poinu.
1: Half dangerous after that long a spell.
0: Yeah, for injury.
1: Yeah. Hold.
11: Go four. Still four.
0: Now Plath goes to the right. They come back through the middle with Knowles.
11: Go, last.
0: He'll play the ball. Last tackle. It goes to, I

0: goes. He missed the fence with Gilbert. Goes to another gear. So they shipped early, which was dangerous. Trying to get on the outside, and Moses cleans it up. That was bad. Poor old Mitch Moses. He's shaking his head in disbelief that he got thrown that pass, and I don't blame him either.
1: He's never getting on the outside of Herbie Farmer.
2: Go three. Herbie can tackle too.
3: Move,
2: can't pass.
3: Hold. Go four.
0: Saxton. Sean Russell. Now it comes through the middle.
2: Edwards
0: and Pryke.
3: Last tackle, Isaiah. Roll out. Fleece push up.
0: Pryke's out there now as well. Saxton Pryke. So that's, he's back on the field. Moses gets a kick away. That has snow.
2: That's a good one.
0: Hammer took it nicely.
1: Thank you.
0: Jeez, he's got some skill, hasn't he? Hammer, like,
3: he
0: looked like so easy.
2: He is dynamic.
3: Go, one.
0: And he's been quiet tonight.
1: Oh.
0: No one got the offload. Now it goes back. Farmworth through the middle. Farmworth got away from one. Oh, he lost the ball cold. Now it's... So they're trying these trick plays that aren't going to work at the moment, Webby. See, this is where you worry.
2: See, the moment they go away from that nice direct play, down the middle, be disciplined, that's when they come undone.
0: 28-10, 12 minutes left. Triple M rocking the footy for Remont Water and Maccas. So they'll play the ball and go to that right. Comes out the back and now comes underneath. And goes across to Moses, but he's brought down. That was better play. He'll play the ball. Now it comes across. Goes across Talon to Silver. He was lucky because he had a little bobble on it.
2: Yeah, he did.
0: They play the ball. Talon goes to that left-hand side. They're 10 metres out. Voltman with the ball batted back. Now goes to the right. And that's in the touch. Toddy, talk me through it.
1: Well, they make inroads in him by going down the right side. Koltunga gets offload to Moses. And then Talon de Silva gets the dummy half late and then plays long to his middle and then gets a slow play the ball and they get... Ronald Volkman crabbing across field. They're trying to hit Russell, not even into space. And Russell tries to create something out of nothing and tries to bat it onto his centre. Catch the ball and get tackled, eh, Webby?
2: How do you remember all of that? You did all of that without looking at a replay. That astounds me. I can barely remember one hit up from the next.
0: Well, you shouldn't be. You should be.
2: No,
0: you've
2: I'm not
0: smart. You've done a good job tonight.
2: I'm not smart enough for that.
0: You've done a good job. Plucking the dummy half, going through the middle. 28 points to 10 at the moment. There will be more points, you would think. Here's Felice Kafusi.
3: Last tackle, let go.
0: And
3: go
0: so...
3: Talon goes in.
0: Last tackle. That is a kick. Isaiah Katoa. And it's taken nicely by Twidle.
2: That's the stuff of nightmares.
0: 10 minutes left.
3: Stand. Hold. Go one.
0: And Flegler is pacing the sideline. You would hope that he would get on.
3: Move now, Herbie. Square police.
1: Do you risk it?
3: Hold. Oh. Go to.
0: Maybe not now, but gee whiz, you only play 20 minutes. It's going to...
2: You need gut time on the paddock. You do. He'll be right. He's not like that.
1: And in that 20, that wasn't great because they weren't doing much.
2: No. That's it.
0: So Fox pushes off from one. He pushes off from another.
2: The old Fox.
0: So here comes
2: Flegler. Again.
0: Good tackle as well. So
2: let's see what this Dolphins defence has got.
0: 30 metres out as now Edwards goes forward. Brought down on the 20 metre line. Now they go to the right hand side. Moses with a kick that comes through. Panasini, all batted back. Try.
2: That'll be a try.
0: I think it's a try.
2: Yep.
0: Kelmatoalangi scores. Yes, it is. Kelmatoalangi from a kick. 14, 28 points to 14. Kick to come. Parramatta score.
1: Yeah, the first middle of the play was when Edwards went down the middle of the field and he had runners on the outside of him. He actually takes the ball and gets a quick play of the ball. Moses jumps down the short side, identifies the fullback is in the line, and he chips over the top, and Panasini gets the lead run.
2: Am I right in saying Panasini was held back, though?
1: Yeah.
2: And so, irrespective, there would have been trouble.
1: Nicarima here puts the hand out.
2: Yeah.
1: Panasini is all but scoring the try until Nicarima gets a hand out. Beltungi scores the try.
0: Yeah, Kelmatoalangi.
1: Kelmatoalangi, sorry, yeah.
0: So that's a nice try to him.

0: What did you like about that play?
1: Not much. But anyway, Dan motioned to me to describe a try. Screw. I can describe tackling and stuff, but I can't describe attack.
2: Yeah, I tell you what you can do, Webby.
1: I'm good at this. I'm good at this. He'll kick this.
0: Moses, 19 metres out. 73% on the per tech kick predictor.
1: Oh, I feel that that's a low number. Boom.
0: And did it easy. So, 28-16 with under 10 to play. Sideline, Adam Jackson.
3: Yeah, boys, while the conversion was taking place, seventh interchange for the Dolphins. Cafusi is off. Webby has got his wish. Tom Flegler back for the final 8 minutes.
1: Yes. Yes.
0: Well, he had a good start.
1: Let's go, Tommy boy.
0: But you look at Gilbert, he had 11 runs for 90. Flegler had 4 runs for 26. I'm not saying he, you know, but...
1: Mate, it's the context of the hitter, not the amount of metres in it.
0: Well, he didn't have a lot to do, did he, early?
1: No, because I barely had the ball.
0: So, we're back underway with 8 minutes left, 28 points to 16. Toddy, what's on for the weekend? You got a lot of work on this weekend?
4: Oh, I don't. I'm going to the Titans game on Sunday afternoon against the Sharkies. And tomorrow I'll be out at Canunga Owls watching a little fella play soccer.
0: How's he going?
4: Chases butterflies around.
0: Really?
4: As a five-year-old dude, I want to play soccer.
0: Loves it, though.
4: Yeah, he loves it. That's the main thing. But very, other than that, they're very quiet. What about you? You'd have a couple of gigs going, that's for sure.
0: Your sin be on Sunday. No, excuse me. I mean, if we're going to talk about blokes with their hand in the pocket, here Moses goes, quick pass, trying to get something. I don't know what that was. Now it goes to Maltman, last tackle. He's kicked the Fox, and it's out on the full. Well, we've just seen arguably some of the ugliest football of the night.
1: That was ugly.
0: Webby, if you want to talk about cashies, they can't challenge it. This bloke's the king of them.
4: I heard he's selling a couple of cattle tomorrow.
5: Tom!
0: What are we doing about?
5: Tom!
0: Hang on. Here we go.
1: What's happened here?
0: He
5: loses his legs and makes dangerous contact with a real elevated risk of injury. It's on report and a penalty.
1: What's
0: this? So Flegler...
4: That's why he shouldn't have went back on.
0: We're having a look at this.
1: Oh. What's wrong with that?
4: Hip drop.
0: That's a hip drop.
1: What?
4: That's a bad one.
0: No. You reckon?
1: What are you talking about?
4: He throws his body in behind the back of his back of the knees of Jack Williams.
1: That's what a hip drop is.
4: Yeah, well, that's a different form of one. Usually they swing around,
1: but that time he was.
0: Jack Williams gets up, so that's the same.
1: That's a rotten call. That's a rotten part of our game.
0: Reece Walsh had one last week, and he's out for 8 weeks.
1: Oh, well, you know what? You're playing a contact sport. It does happen.
0: They're trying to eradicate that out of the game.
1: Yeah, okay.
0: I get what you're saying, Woody. I really do. But
1: let's stop tackling too, then. Well, every rule that we take is reducing the contact of our sport, and it's a contact sport. Anyway, don't get me started on this.
0: Voltman now, long part. Well, that's the second time.
1: Oh, dear.
0: Poor old Twiddle's gone straight into level row 6. So he's had an unhappy night, the fullback. Sideline, Jacko.
3: Yeah, boys, I've just been watching Ronald Volkan the past 10 minutes or so. It looks like he picked up a bit of a leg injury, so he's quite hampered. So adding to the disappointment tonight for the Eels as they trail by 12.6 minutes to go. Cobb, another hit up.
0: So if you're just joining us, it's 28 points to 16. A lot going on.
1: Look at this bloke. Yeah. Farnworth hates being tackled. Hates it.
0: So now they come back, Flegler in the middle. They're starting to really ramp up. So now the ball comes out the back. Now it goes across to Brian Pornhew. Pornhew, well, good tackle as well. Got up, played the ball. Talon De Silva, he brought it. Should have been 6 more. Now Plath underneath, back through the middle. Now it's touch football. Comes to Flegler. Flegler tries to spin around, and he's brought down and a good tackle as well. So they've got to get some points here. They go across to Bostock. Bostock goes up. Ball loose on the deck. Picked up. Vital.
5: Off Jack.
0: Out to the 10, it's a knock on. Todd Carney, if you're front foot here. Christian Wolf, are you happy with your eighth win at home, or are you disappointed with this performance?
4: He'd be disappointed as the start. But it's to expect. When the Parramatta team's desperate, they need to come up here and try and do something. They've done it for 25 minutes. The Dolphins have been in control since, I think. So, yeah, it'd be disappointed in some parts, but they've got themselves out of it. They've played some reasonable parts of footy.
0: Yep.
1: Well, and they're winning.
4: That's right. Yeah. I mean, you just need a win going. You got if, even if you limp into the finals, then it all starts again, doesn't it?
1: Yeah, that's... Yeah.
0: You're dead right. So, now they'll play the ball just short of the 40-metre line. Parramatta coming off their own line out of yardage. This time, it's Tecum Brown who's out there again. Moses almost made a meal of it. Last tackle, Moses tried to go back underside and it was forward.
1: Gee, I think that was a call.
0: Morgan Knowles and that, so Moses has had an unhappy night. He'll chirp now. What?
4: I reckon it was forward.
0: Yeah, well, it was forward.
1: I didn't think it was.
0: We'll have a look at this. We'll have a look at this.
4: The second one was.
0: Yeah. Wade Hervey on the back, mate. 4 minutes left. Dolphins 28, Eels 16. Now the ball is with Jack Bostock. He's on report, so... They're going to have a nervous wait. They're going to have a nervous wait, the Dolphins. They've got Flegler and Bostock on report. And both of them could see him having some time on the sideline.
4: What have we got? Three rounds left?
0: Well, two up for this week.
4: Well, if they're talking about...
0: Oh, here goes Poynu. Poynu on the outside. Trying to go. Flip past inside. It wasn't there. Picked up as well. Farnworth knocked on.
4: We're talking about Cogger getting 4 weeks for his hit last night, was it?
0: Who?
4: Jack Cogger from Penrith.
0: Yeah.
4: Was that bad?
0: I didn't see it.
4: They're saying 4 weeks. He's a halfback. Oh, was it second one? Oh, yeah. Picking on halfbacks, are they?
1: Oh, geez. Give me a break.
0: I tell you what they don't do. They don't value possession at the moment, the Dolphins, Webby. You talk about coming up against the better sides. Just, it's so important, isn't it, that to
1: well, it's everything. It's
0: value possession.
1: Our game is predicated upon not giving the ball over too often, because that's where you get really attacking. You get tired, then one thing leads to another.
0: Talon De Silva has made the most tackles tonight. Choice Hotel stat 47, Edwards 44, Gilbert has made 34 for the Dolphins. Is now they're trying to come out their own line. Plath makes another tackle as well. So short side, they come back underneath the Penasini, and 2 minutes 20 left.
5: Up together, Tom.
0: Dolphins 28, Eels 16. The crowd starting to leave. They've seen enough tonight. The Dolphins will continue their ways.
5: Out of there, Tom.
0: That will probably most likely cement.
1: Oh, yuck.
0: That's got a smile on it.
1: Oh,
0: it's been touched. Six more, and this is where they get the ball again. Volkman through the middle. He was standing still and it touched him. Why don't they want to catch the ball on the foot?
1: Oh, I wouldn't want to catch that on the foot.
0: It was
1: I wouldn't even know where to, I wouldn't even know how to see it.
4: A lot of the time when it gets put in no man's land, they're happy for it to bounce, because then if your middle forward's trying to catch it, they're not the greatest catches.
1: Yeah, correct. Correct.
4: I looked down there.
1: Yeah, no, I saw you looking down, but you were right.
0: Go, three. He's right.
4: Oh.
0: Out the back, numbers.
4: See you later.
1: Here we go.
0: There we go. Here's Hervey away.
1: Go,
0: he won't
1: Hervey.
0: Catch Hervey. He's over the halfway. He's over the 30. Hervey Farmer will take it all the way through and score a great try. The Fox came and dived all over him. Just have a bit of fun.
1: Can't
0: that
1: pass.
0: Takes him over 30.
1: Can't pass, but he can score.
0: He can score. Dolphins will get this, and this will be a really good finish to the end of it. 32 points to 16, kick to come.
4: Well, yeah, you take a look at that. That's the Parramatta season, the way it's been. They get an opportunity, jump down a short long side. The last pass just doesn't stick, and there's Dolphins in the picture, and Hervey Farnworth takes off and sprints down the field.
1: He's quick, isn't he?
4: Yeah.
1: He's strong, he's quick. He's got everything.
4: Do you reckon he's going?
1: Oh, he's got everything, but...
4: Nah.
0: I think he's staying.
1: He should stay here.
4: Yeah.
0: They love Herbie, and the Dolphins fans love him as well.
4: Yeah.
0: He knew he was going to score. Herbie scores.
1: I'd love to have, I'd loved when I was playing to have any sort of that pace, any of it, just a little bit. Running down a field thinking no one's going to catch me. I never experienced that.
0: So, now the clock winds down, and this kick by Jermaine Asako is an important kick. But 32 points to 16. Apatwidle, he probably has thrown a lot. His last passes haven't been great, but that's a timing thing, isn't it? Like, when you're not used to playing at fullback with them all. They're all singing Sweet Caroline now.
4: Second first go game, he shows glimpses of what he can do. He's probably a touch of a yard, a bit slow when he's out the back. Needs to learn to, once he's get the ball, to square up a little before you do transfer the pass, but that's all learning for him. He's the great thing about it, he's had an opportunity this year, and he'll probably get plenty more next year.
0: So Jermaine Asako is winding down this clock. So that's full time, right? This kick on full time, it's 32 points to 16. Here comes his, is he going to kick?
1: He's taking a long time. I hope he does kick it.
0: On the Pertec kick,
1: but he got it.
0: He got it all right. Great way to finish. Dolphins were convincing. They win another one at home. 34 points to 16. Clearly not happy. They're laying down the law on the halfway, but Webby and Todd Carney, we've seen enough to know that they're going to be finals bound and a real contender when it gets going, when the whips are cracking.
4: Hell yeah, if they can put on their best performance and they can roll out their best team and everything goes right for them, they're going to be a hard team to come up against.
1: And the hard thing is, I reckon too, because, and I've been guilty of this, I'm sitting here wanting to think that they're going to play like they're going to play when they are in the finals. And at the moment, when you're like the sort of top four, it's hard to keep it in these games that don't mean a lot.
4: It does, exactly right.
0: You're dead right. 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
0: Now it goes across, the wraparound goes to, now it goes to Hammer, then to Nikarima. Nikarima holds up, he's got numbers there, he's got Herbie on the outside. 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
1: Yeah.
0: Selwyn scores 100 games, gets another one. 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Well done, Selwyn Como. And the Dolphins square it up. 10-all, kick to karma.
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0: 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Down to you, Adam Jackson.
3: Yeah, I've got the co-captain of the Dolphins, Tom Gilbert. Impressive victory in the end, but I saw right at the end of the game you had the team in a huddle right on halfway. You had a chat. What was that about?
7: Yeah, it was a mixed bag of messages. One, we could play better. We probably weren't too happy with that performance. I think we gave Parramatta too many chances from our discipline in the first half. But in saying that, we won five on the trot. A little bit of mental fatigue in the group this week, and we got challenged by our coach to come out with a performance here for our crowd for the last time for the home season. So, look, mate, we're happy with it too, but we know there's levels to go.
3: What about for you personally, back starting again the last few weeks, really relishing that?
7: Yeah, it's just my job, honestly. I didn't mind coming off the bench. That's what the team wanted from me and needed from me, and no different to coming on starting. My role doesn't really change. Just do the small things well, and look, I'm happy with that, and whatever the team needs.
3: I know you're trying to take it week by week, but what about the feeling? You guys are going to create history, the first ever finals team for the Dolphins.
7: Yeah, look, it's something to be proud of when we look back, but you know, there's two ways to go about this now. Are we happy with that, or do we want to go do something with that? And with the team I see each and every week, and some of the players that go about their business and their professionalism and the way they prep, mate, we probably should do more than that with this season and this team. So, look, like I said, that's probably our message after the game, is we've got levels to go, and we weren't too happy with that performance, but you know, there is a sense that, you know, take a bit of pride out of that as well.
3: And just finally, we're debating in the Triple M commentary team tonight, Shane Webke, Todd Carney, Ben Dobbin. Dobbo is into poor Herbie. He says he can't pass. Can Herbie pass?
1: Oh.
3: You're a front row. It's hard to comment on this.
7: It is, but Dobbo, come on, mate. He makes 20 tackle breaks a game. He's got to run first, doesn't he? Can you tell that to him, to his face as well? I'd love to see his reaction.
4: Shot.
0: You know what?
3: There we go. Well said,
0: Adam
3: Tom Gillett.
0: Jackson won't be working for us ever again.
4: Shot fired.
0: I said he can't pass to his left. He's not.
1: He said he couldn't pass.
0: Got pass to his left.
1: He said he couldn't pass.
0: Anyway, he can carry on all he wants.
1: Anyway, you can tell him yourself, right?
0: Yeah, anyway, I don't mind. In Herbie we trust. Thank you, Jacko. As I said, Jacko, this will be Jacko's last ever performance as a sideline for Triple M.
1: Tell you what, though, Tom Gilbert's words were poignant. They were very good.
0: Down to you, Adam Jackson. You have Isaiah Katoa.
3: Yeah, from one co-captain to the other, Izzy Katoa, the halfback. How do you sum up that performance? Slow start, but eventually got going?
8: Yeah, I guess a bit of a roller coaster that game. Obviously, yeah, we need to figure out our starts. It's just not good enough. We're putting ourselves under way too much pressure there. And I do love the fact that we're fighting back. And to go into halftime with the lead, it's a good sign. But we need to stop hurting ourselves in that first 10 to 15 minutes.
3: And we're actually going to have a presentation here at the moment. They're getting ready. Farewelling Jake Avarillo, Jermaine Asaka, and your halves partner, Cody Nikurima. Cody in particular, how much have you loved playing with him?
8: Yeah, he's the best, Cody. I've got to give a lot of credit to Cody. In terms of my own development as a player, he allows me to just be myself, but he also supports me as a halves pairing really well. I've loved playing with him, and obviously, yeah, we've got a nice little gift to kind of farewell those three players who have been massive parts of our club. Jermaine and Jakey as well. Jermaine's been here since day one, and Jake was here in our second year and pretty much played every single game while he was here. So, they're massive parts to our club and the way we've, I guess, built the foundation here, and we're so grateful to have them. And I guess, yeah, our biggest goal now is to send them off in a good way and hopefully win the premiership.
3: Yeah, and just finally, how much improvement do you still need to challenge for that premiership?
8: Oh, we need a lot of improvement, mate. I don't think that we've put a complete 80-minute performance this year so far, and I think that's a good thing. Like I said before, it's a bit of a roller coaster that game. Started slow, come back in the second half, then come out in the second half, felt like we started a lot better in the second half, but then had a period where we were just a bit loose, and I think we put ourselves under too much pressure tonight. And one thing that we need to do is fix our start and stop putting ourselves under pressure.
3: Well said, as always. Still hard to believe you're only 22. Best of luck the rest of the year.
8: Awesome. Thank you, guys.
0: Going to be a dad this week as well, Isaiah Katoa. Best of luck for that, mate. Well done, and I hope the bub goes well and is all delivered safe and sound this week. First time dad. That's it from us here. Good win by the Dolphins. 34 points to 16. 34 points to 30. Broncos beat the Canberra Raiders. Here is the Mitre 10 full-time highlights. See you later.
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9: Mitre 10's got your back. Their trade centres are open early, stocked for the job, and ready when you are. Mitre 10 trade.
10: It goes to Botman. He's got numbers. Botman goes to the line, scores. Oh, that was so easy by Parramatta. Ronald Botman scored. Goes across to Pennacini. Got the offload. Oh, great try. Great try. This time Brian Kelly scores.
0: Here come the Dolphins. They're on the 10-metre line. Katoa drifts to the left, and now they go where they open up hard.
10: It was a training run, that one. Herbie Farmworth scores. It goes to Hammer, then to Nikurima. Nikurima holds up. He's got numbers there. He's got Herbie. Herbie on the outside. Goes across to Selwyn, and he's up.
11: Yeah.
10: Selwyn scores. 100 games. Gets another one. He's been their best. Well done, Selwyn. Come on.
0: Right through the middle of the field. They go up. They go up. Bostock took the ball. Did he get the offload? He flicked it back. Asaka picks
11: Try.
0: Up. Try. Wow. They're going to have to have a look at it.
1: He's still got a hand
12: on
1: the ball.
12: As you can see, the ball is now on the ground. We have a decision.
0: To try.
1: Yeah.
0: He's going to give his try.
11: They flip the coin.
0: Quick play, the ball back to the left-hand side. It goes to Katoa. Marshall King underneath the Nikurima. Nikurima changes direction. Goes across now. Herbie. Ducked under one. Could have got a penalty. Got the offload. It's touch football at the moment out there. Bostock. Now it goes to Asaka. Asaka comes up in. That's hard work running off. What a great try. You can feel it coming. They can attack. This team can score points. Boy, oh boy, they can score points.
1: Without Farmworth, that doesn't happen.
0: No, because of the offload. You're right.
1: And you said he couldn't pass. Okay, sorry, he can pass.
0: I might have got off early. You think the Dolphins will score here?
11: Go
0: over
11: Platt.
0: The right. Platt goes. Beach one.
11: Go, no,
0: Platt scores.
11: Yeah.
0: He is so good, Max Platt. He is such a good footballer. Max Platt scores. Pure strength. Moses with a kick that comes through. Pennacini, all about it back. Try.
1: That'll be a try.
0: I think it's a try.
1: It is, isn't he?
0: Kelmatoa scores. Yes, it is. Tonga Tuolangi from a kick.
4: Oh.
0: Out the back, numbers.
4: Here we go.
0: Here's Herbie away.
4: Go, Herbie.
0: Catch Herbie. He's over the halfway. He's over the 30. Herbie Farmer will take it all the way through and score a great try.
1: He's taken a long time. I hope he does kick it.
0: On the Pertec kick,
1: but he got it.
0: He got it all right. Great way to finish. Dolphins were convincing. They win another one at home. 34 points to 16.
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5: Hey, Chris Spear with you. Welcome to The Briefing. If you're a nurse in this country, there's a decent chance you've been sworn at, spat on, or worse, just for doing your job. And the data suggests it's getting worse.
3: National figures show assault is now the second most common reason a health worker themselves ends up in a hospital bed, with those hospitalizations more than doubling in under a decade. State-by-state data varies, but around 50% of nurses and midwives have either been punched, slapped, or kicked in hospitals across the country, while one in five have been threatened with a weapon. In Victoria specifically, the state's opposition says there were almost 24,000 violent incidents in hospitals between 2024 and 2025, marking 65 incidents a day. So the big question is, what can you actually do about it? Ahead of November's state election, the Victorian Liberals have floated a recycled answer. They're promising to put 70 protective service officers, or PSOs, across seven major hospitals in a two-year trial. It would be a first for Australian hospitals because right now, not a single state in the country is meeting this problem with armed guards. More police patrols, unarmed security on the floor, body-worn cameras, specialised de-escalation teams, yeah. Officers carrying the same loaded sidearms as sworn police officers, but with a fraction of the training? No. So, does a firearm in the ED make anyone safer? Or does it just drop a brand new risk into an already tense environment? To help us pull this apart, we're joined by Maddie Harridans, Secretary of the Australian Nursing and Midwifery Federation's Victorian branch, the union for the nurses and midwives who actually be working shoulder to shoulder with these officers. Maddie, welcome to the briefing. Now, nurses and midwives are experiencing an extraordinary amount of violence at work right across the country. Can you tell us what that actually looks like on the front line right now?
15: Yeah. So, Chris, this is not a new issue. We have, unfortunately, though, been seeing an increase in incidents of violence and aggression in Victorian hospitals, but also just healthcare services across the state and really nationally as well. From a Victorian perspective, you know, we surveyed our members recently and 70% of them said they had experienced occupational violence and aggression, and about 30 to 40% of them said that they experienced it quite frequently, at least monthly, and some people were reporting every single day, every single shift. They were either being verbally abused, physically abused. There's been reports of sexual assaults. It's terrible.
3: Mm.
15: And it is a priority for our union and our members that something needs to change.
3: In a typical scenario, how does a dispute in a hospital then turn into violence against nurses and midwives?
15: So sometimes people assume that it's patients are the main perpetrators of violence and aggression against nurses and midwives, and certainly that is a big group. But when we surveyed our members, it was very clear that family members are really part of that mix as well. So members of the public, family members, there is an element of co-workers, but predominantly it is patients, consumers of healthcare, and their family are the main perpetrators of violence and aggression against nurses and midwives. And I think we need to also just recognise the impact that it can have. So when a nurse is injured, sometimes that injury isn't immediately obvious. But, you know, we have a case quite recently of a nurse who was barricaded in a room and threatened repeatedly by a patient, threatened with violence and really, really fearful for her life. And she felt like no one was coming to save her. There was no security presence. There was very few staff on. That was an understaffed ward in a private hospital, in fact. And, you know, she has ongoing trauma from that incident, so much so that she hasn't been able to return to work 10 or 11 months down the track. Now, on the face of it, there was no physical injury, but the psychological injury has been immense and worsened and re-traumatized by the lack of proactive steps and support from the workplace. So there's issues with the fact that they're happening, and then there's issues that we see with employers just not being compassionate or supportive to workers when there is an injury, whether it's psychological or physical. So we've kind of got issues at both ends of the spectrum. It's not to say that every employer does it terribly. We had a really recent incident in a Victorian public hospital with a ward that was just, it's just not fit for purpose. So it's got a range of patients, some older Australian patients and some people with dementia and cognitive disturbances. And those nurses were reporting that there was at least six what we call code greys in the hospital system, and that's an alert, basically a hospital alert when you need a security response for whatever reason. So someone's agitated, aggressive, and you need security presence. So there were six code greys happening every single shift, morning, afternoon, and night duty. There were reports of we had a member that was assaulted and had a loss of consciousness and actually had to receive emergency treatment. She had to be admitted to her own hospital. So we went in there, just to give you an example, and we said to the employer, this is the admissions to this ward are inappropriate. The incidents that are happening and the lack of follow-up is inappropriate and something has to change immediately. And to their credit, that employer actually did move quite quickly, Chris. So they agreed to increase the staffing, because we know that if you have more staff, trained healthcare workers, but in this case, more registered nurses on shift, then you have more people to spend the time that they need with people, to de-escalate people, to provide, you know, medication support if that's what's required, to sit with people. You know, like, I'm a registered nurse myself, and I can tell you that a lot of the times you can de-escalate a situation if you have that time and space to sit with someone and understand what their issues are. What are their unmet needs? What's causing the agitation? Can you call a family member? You need to be able to develop rapport really quickly. You can't do that if you're understaffed. So this employer agreed to staff up. They added an additional four nurses on each shift in the morning and the afternoon, and an additional three nurses overnight. And they increased their security staffing. So they brought in two of their hospital employed security and had them stationed on the ward. And they also reviewed really closely the admission criteria in that ward and said, you know what? Bed 6, 7, and 9 are actually inappropriate for this ward. We don't have the facilities. We don't have, you know, the appropriately trained staff. Really, they need to be in residential aged care. All these different assessments were made. And over that weekend, the code greys that were reported went from 6 per shift to 1 over the entire weekend.
3: Mm.
15: And moreover, there was no injuries. Our members reported to us, we actually feel safe now going to work every day.
3: Realistically, though, how readily available are resources like the ones you just described across the state of Victoria?
15: It's interesting. Some of the reports I've been hearing recently and yesterday, even in Parliament, you know, we actually have an oversupply of nurses, registered nurses and midwives graduating in Victoria at the moment, and in fact in most states and territories, because governments across the country have done a good job in promoting nursing midwifery. It's pretty much still the number one course, Bachelor of Nursing, in universities. We actually don't have an issue in attracting people to our professions. Our issue is retaining them, which is a whole different story. But I guess to answer your question, we have at the moment, we still know of a large number of graduate nurses and midwives without a job in Victoria. We still have very little vacancies in both metropolitan and regional Victoria. If you speak to hospital executives, they'll tell you that. So when I say short-staffed, you know, that example I gave earlier was a private hospital, which is a different kettle of fish. But in the public sector, we have hospital casual nurse banks, we have permanent pool staff, and we have agency. So we actually have resources that we can use, and we have permanent staff who are working part-time who will pick up additional shifts. So we sort of don't accept, the hospitals try and say that sometimes, that we just don't have the staff. But I think you'll find in a situation like that, when your colleagues are being assaulted and you know that additional staffing, like if you pick up an extra shift a week, that could support your residents, your patients and your colleagues, that's exactly what they'll do. And so I don't think we necessarily have an issue from a workforce perspective. I think the private sector is different. Private sectors like aged care, community services, different. But in the public hospital setting, we have really well-resourced casual banks. And also we have ratios. We have protections in Victoria, which from a nursing midwifery perspective, which I think helps.
3: On the retention issue, we know anecdotally, and we get that from hearing from different nurses and midwives across the country, that staying in the profession, this escalating violence is a key reason why people are leaving. They're just like, I can't do it. Introducing guns and armed guards carrying guns, PSOs, as they're referred to in Victoria, do you think that's a good idea of making the situation a little better in the state?
15: I'd probably start by saying this isn't the first time that this idea has been proposed. So back in 2011, there was a parliamentary inquiry that followed a similar announcement from the then Liberal state government. And that inquiry actually found that PSOs or protective service officers should not be employed in Victorian hospitals and health services. And I think that was a really well-considered discussion back then from our union, nurses and midwives, hospital executives and the government to say, what are the risks here? What are we trying to fix? And is this the fix? And I think we actually think it presents a new safety risk by bringing in armed guards who are not part of the hospital fabric. So PSOs don't have health-specific training. So in a best-case scenario, if you walked into a big hospital in metropolitan Melbourne, those hospital-employed security complete their training with nurses, midwives and allied health and doctors. They are absolutely part of the workforce. They understand the environment. They understand policies and procedures. That is best case scenario. If you introduce PSOs, they don't have that health specific training. And we think it potentially could escalate situations having armed PSOs walking around wards. So we're not excited about that aspect. We do think that there is a place for PSOs in hospital car parks. Those hospital car parks are a source of violence and aggression. They're a source of incidents. We've got a regional health service at the moment, which has had 27 incidents since the start of the year, Chris. And those incidents range from members of the public jumping on people's cars when they're trying to drive out of the car park, people leaping out of roofs, people threatening, chasing people to their cars. So we have a real, we do think that there is potentially a place for PSOs in hospital car parks to patrol and provide some disincentive and protective element to the car park. That would also free up the hospital security guards to stay on campus, to stay in the wards and clinical areas.
3: Yeah, and we do have data from overseas, especially in the US, where around a quarter of emergency department shootings do involve someone grabbing a weapon from an armed officer. So to your point, that just provides a bit more colour to your point there. If the opposition were to announce, you know, rolling out these guards and not armed guards, but unarmed guards inside the hospital, would you welcome that? More security guards inside hospital environments?
15: We'd absolutely welcome more security. Again, I think our concern would lie around PSOs because of that training aspect. That's the difference that we've seen. And certainly that's the difference that I saw when I was working clinically for a long time in emergency departments, is that I worked with some incredible security guards who were part of the team. They weren't seen as separate. They weren't subcontracted workforce that came in and out that said, we can't, which unfortunately we see in other health services, we can't help you, we're not allowed to intervene. They were absolutely always there for nursing staff in that emergency department. And I think we've heard enough, we've seen enough to know that appropriately trained security that are part of the multidisciplinary team who actually have, you know, the skills and training and expertise that they need to do their job is the best case scenario. It's not PSOs. From a health perspective, it is nuanced. You're dealing with people. You're dealing with people at the worst time of their life sometimes. Having that understanding of my role here, the role of nurses, the role of the doctor, the role of allied health, the role of ward clerks, like you actually need to train these people appropriately. So we will consider any further announcements that the opposition makes. But at the moment, apart from that limited role in car parks, we're not excited about that, Chris. We really think the focus needs to be around security.
3: Well, Maddie, thank you so much for taking the time to join us today on The Briefing. We appreciate your insight.
15: No worries.
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5: Hey, Chris Beery with you. Welcome to The Briefing. Cast your mind back to early July when a bunch of world leaders were in Turkey for a NATO summit. A fair bit came out of it. Billions pledged for Ukraine, a missile deal floated with Zelensky, a fresh push to control Greenland, and sharp words for allies over Iran. But there's one thing we didn't see, because nobody was meant to. As Trump left Ankara, he was quietly pulled off Air Force One amid reports of an Iranian plot to kill him. He was smuggled onto a smaller military jet and hidden in a catering truck. Senior officials and the travelling press stayed on the original plane, which acted as a decoy. And it stayed a secret for a month, until the Washington Post blew it open just last week. Then, within days, came an announcement from White House Press Secretary Karoline Leavitt that she would be resigning. So, the internet thought it would connect the dots. She'd been left on the decoy, realised how expendable she was, and walked. Great story. One problem, though. She wasn't on the plane. She wasn't even on the trip. She was still on maternity leave. But her resignation is real, and she's now the fifth high-profile woman to walk or get booted out of Trump's second-term White House. And as fast as the old faces leave, new ones walk in. Just days ago, Trump's own personal lawyer was sworn in to run the Justice Department. So now that we're barely 3 months out from the first real test of Trump's second term, the midterms, what will US voters make of all this reshuffling? Is it another example of Trump tightening the circle around him? And is that necessarily a bad thing when shuffling the deck and rewarding loyalists is something that every president does? To dig in, I'm joined by Associate Professor at the US Studies Centre at the University of Sydney, David Smith. David, welcome back to The Briefing. I want to start with the decoy plane. It's pretty routine for a president to be moved off and onto another plane amid a security scare, right?
6: Yes, it is. What was unusual about this was how long this was kept secret, for more than a month after the event actually happened. So this threat was presented to them at the last minute by Israeli intelligence services. And really at that point, they had no choice but to take some kind of evasive action just because of the possibility that there might have been a threat. But they didn't really believe that there was a threat. It would have had to have been an attack on the plane basically as it was leaving Ankara Airport. And subsequent investigations by US intelligence and by Turkish authorities have found that there was no evidence of any kind of plot. So it's quite possible that there was not a real threat to the presidential plane. This might have been a result of some clever disinformation being put out by Iran. But in the meantime, it has caused a bit of political turmoil because of the revelation that there were cabinet secretaries, including Secretary of State Marco Rubio and Secretary of the Treasury Scott Bessent, Trump's top political advisor Stephen Miller, along with a lot of journalists, who were all put on this decoy plane with absolutely no knowledge of what was going on. So there have been accusations that these people were deliberately put in danger.
5: You refer to it as an unusually long period for us to find this out. Why do you think it took us so long to find out? Do you think this is the US's way of, I don't know, maybe trying to hide from the fact that they were fooled into believing this was a genuine threat?
6: Yeah, possibly. That is something that they wouldn't have really wanted to publicise. In general, this administration's relationship with the media is pretty hostile. So they wouldn't have been particularly bothered by the fact that they had potentially put journalists in danger and then not told them about it. This administration also tries to be very secretive around things like this. Now, I say tries because they've also developed a pretty serious problem with leaking, but it would be very much in keeping with the way that this administration operates that they would try to avoid really telling anyone at all about it.
5: All right, so at the center of that hostile relationship with the media, we have the White House Press Secretary Caroline Leavitt. She announced her resignation last week, but the decoy plane story and her resignation seem to get mushed into one. Even though we know she wasn't on the trip, why do you think, though, that theory caught fire and spread so far and wide?
6: So this administration just seems to generate conspiracy theories, both conspiracy theories that are critical of the administration and conspiracy theories that are favorable to the administration. And this is what you get in an environment where there is so much secrecy, but at the same time, so much constant undermining of that secrecy. And certainly the kind of media environment that we're in now lends itself to very rapid dissemination of disinformation. So in this case, very quickly, this rumor emerged that Caroline Leavitt was one of the people who'd been left on the decoy plane. And because she was so outraged about that, that was why she resigned. We know that she wasn't on the decoy plane, but certainly in this administration, we often have to resort to what used to be referred to as Kremlinology, that is the study of the court politics of the administration, trying to work out who is in favor and who is out of favor, who's on Trump's good side, who's on Trump's bad side, things like seating arrangements on planes and the location of physical offices in the White House. These all seem to matter. Partly because Trump really seems to enjoy this system where everybody is constantly competing for his favor. And he loves the media speculation about who's in favor and who's out of favor. We see these selective leaks of stories about officials who get yelled at or officials who blame other officials for things that go wrong. This is all just the bread and butter of this administration. And the overall result of it is that nobody in the administration feels entirely safe ever. And that suits Trump because it means that people are always trying to stay on his good side.
5: Well, let's talk about that a little further. Leavitt, you know, is the fifth high-profile woman to leave in his second term. We've had Kristi Noem, she was fired. We've had Pam Bondi, she was also fired. Tulsi Gabbard, she resigned. And now we have Caroline Leavitt as well resigning, saying that, you know, she wants to spend more time with her family after coming back from maternity leave. It's tempting to call this a pattern that Trump is struggling with women in his second administration and that he wants to push him out. But that doesn't accurately tell the story, does it?
6: Well, certainly there have been a lot of high-profile women who have gone. In terms of the women who have been fired, he does seem more likely to fire women in his cabinet than men in his cabinet so far. But I think it is a more complex story than just that Trump is struggling with women. The White House does seem to be a high-stress environment for women. Caroline Leavitt, she did have to delay her maternity leave for 3 days in order to address the White House Correspondents' Dinner shooting. And she only took 9 weeks of maternity leave as opposed to the 12 weeks that is allowable by federal law. So I think anyone would be able to understand why she is stressed under those circumstances, having had a baby so recently. And I don't think anyone would begrudge her what she said about she wants to go and spend more time, not just with her new baby, but with her family. And Trump himself has said that he understands that, although reportedly he also really, really tried to persuade her to stay. This is clearly a case where Trump actually really wanted her there. He wasn't getting rid of her for reasons of expedience like he did with Pam Bondi or Kristi Noem. She was one of his most trusted lieutenants in the White House. She was his favorite press secretary ever because she was such a combatant. From day one, she really embraced this hostility to the media. During press conferences, she would constantly berate the media for what she saw as their bias, even though the kind of classical view of American democracy is that the media is supposed to hold the government accountable. The White House clearly takes the opposite view. The problem is going to be Trump is always comparing his members of staff against each other. If I were the next person in this role, I would be very worried about having to try to live up to what Carolyn Leavitt did, which was just relentless combat, often relentless lying on behalf of the administration, really repeating whatever falsehood that Trump was putting out there totally fearlessly. I think it will be hard to find somebody else who can do that with so much energy. And I mean, in the end, the endless energy that Caroline Leavitt had may have bottomed out. And I think it's going to be very hard for anybody else to do that to Trump's satisfaction.
5: It seems when an old face leaves this administration, a new one comes in, but it's a new one who's quite loyal to Trump. The through line with all these redeployments is the fact that these people are Trump loyalists. So there is a very good chance we're going to see that happen now with Caroline Leavitt. We did see it not too long ago with Trump's own former lawyer. He's now in charge of the Justice Department. What do you make of those appointments? President Trump appointing loyalists into these roles, which I mean, presidents have done in the past, but what makes this one different?
6: So Todd Blanche is a particularly egregious case because he actually was Trump's personal lawyer for many years. And he has shown a willingness to go even further than other members of Trump's legal staff in defending anything that Trump will do and in carrying out orders from Trump that most lawyers or most legal experts would consider illegal. There certainly has been this pattern of, in the second administration, Trump just wanting people who are as loyal as possible. And this is because he believes that in his first administration, he was undermined by people who were experienced but insufficiently loyal to him. Now, this brings the trade-off of, yes, these loyalists are going to do whatever he tells them to do, but on the other hand, often they're very inexperienced, not really qualified by their roles, and so they don't actually perform those roles very well. The previous Attorney General, Pam Bondi, is a very good example of this. And we can actually see this right across the administration. You have these people who are very loyal, but not particularly good at their jobs. But so far, Trump seems to prefer loyalty above experience and above competence.
5: These appointments and reappointments and moving and shuffling, it's something that political watchers take stock of, journalists take stock of. But is this something that matters to regular voters in the US? And do you think these reshuffles will have any bearing on the upcoming midterms?
6: Look, it would be impossible for regular voters to even keep tabs on what is going on with this constant reshuffling. And most of these people are names that are barely, if at all, known to most of the American public. If they've got any perception of this at all, it would probably be a kind of vague perception of chaos. So it's not something that's particularly favorable to the Trump administration. But in the end, the things that they'll be voting on are how do they feel that their lives have been affected by the Trump administration. And the reason why Trump's approval ratings are so low, the reason why Republicans might be in trouble coming into the midterm, is the same reason that Biden's approval ratings were so low and the Democrats were in trouble. And that is the cost of living crisis in the United States. Trump promised to solve it. He hasn't. In the view of most Americans, he's actually made it worse with tariffs, but especially with the Iran war. So I don't think this is going to have much of an effect. Trump and Republicans have much bigger things to worry about.
5: David, thank you so much for joining us once again on The Briefing.
6: My pleasure.
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4: Yeah, everyone relax. This is Willosophy with Will Anderson. I'm Will Anderson from the title of the podcast. And today's episode is with the very funny Luke Kidgell. Ah, man, I love this chat with Luke. Did not know much about Luke at all before we got into this conversation, other than I knew that he was a huge act online all around the world. His clips had gone viral, and some of the amounts of views we will talk about in this episode are astounding. And I'd also watched one of his specials, which I had absolutely loved. Loved the way he particularly did his crowd work, but also his written material. And I was really interested to sit down with him, learn about his life and the way he puts his comedy together, both his love for live work and how he combines that with the career that he has online and how he views himself in each of those spaces. This is a really fantastic chat, and I highly recommend that you check out Luke in all the places that you can find Luke. And of course, you can find me performing live. Comedy.com.au is the place to go. I am only doing 78 shows next year of What You're Talking About, Will. They are all on sale now, and some of them are already selling out. So if you want to come and see me at the Perth Fringe, the Adelaide Fringe Festival, the Canberra Comedy Festival, the Melbourne International Comedy Festival, or in Brisbane in the middle of the year, those shows are now all on sale. Getting quick, don't miss out. And in the meantime, listen to the other shows that are in this feed. There is Tofop. There is episodes of Two Guys, One Urn, which is our Ashes cricket adjacent podcast that are happening at the moment, plus a bunch of other stuff that you can always find if you just, you know, follow, like, subscribe. I don't know what they call it, but yeah, have this podcast, Everyone Relax, in your feed, and all the new episodes will pop up all the time. Okay, enjoy this one with Luke Kidgell. Hey everyone, relax. This is Willosophy with Will Anderson. I'm Will Anderson from the title of the podcast, and this is how my show begins. I ask my guests who they are. So who are you?
5: I am Luke Kidgell.
4: Hello, Luke Kidgell. Thanks for coming to my show.
5: Thanks for having me on your show.
4: Being in here. What's the Luke Kidgell story? Where do you start your connection to comedy? Your name, so I'm, when people listen to this, it's on a, you know, weekly episodic basis, but to give people full clarity on what today has been, it is currently 6:30 in the evening.
5: Yep.
4: I started recording at 9 o'clock this morning. It has been a long day of recording. You are the final guest of the day. I'm very excited that you're on the show, but your name has already come up in episodes that have been recorded today. So feel like, for me, You've come in fresh, but for me, it feels like the finale of a storyline.
5: Well, man, I've been talking about you all day. So. I've been shut up about Will.

0: It's fine. It's all good, my friend. Are you normally a punctual person?
1: No.
0: Nah.
1: I am the type of person where it said 22 minutes to get here from our office, and I assume that there'll be no traffic today.
0: Yeah. You're an optimist when it comes to time management.
1: Yes.
0: And are you generally like that? Because you seem like a very productive person. Like, it feels like you get a lot of stuff done. And normally people who get a lot of stuff done have, oh, that might be the long day of recording. I didn't get stuff done right out there. Productive people often have good time management skills. How would you define your time management skills?
1: I would define them as... I could improve. You're right. I was being productive. I was posting on Instagram about a tour, and then I went, oh my God, look at the bloody time. And then I sprinted out the door and came here.
0: So because you had stuff going on.
1: Yeah. I wasn't just bumming around. And I hope people don't think that when I show up to things late. That sometimes is the case.
0: I mean, it's also probably what they think.
1: Yeah. I seem like a guy who bums around a lot.
0: Yeah. You give off that vibe.
1: Yeah.
0: So even if you were working right up until the last moment.
1: Yeah.
0: I think people would still be like, nah.
1: But I like that I give off that vibe.
0: Yeah.
1: Have you
0: always had that vibe?
1: Yeah. The worst thing is to think, you don't want to be known as a guy who tries.
0: Uh-huh.
1: I actively try very hard at comedy.
0: Yeah.
1: That's, and God, if you look at my content, you're like, it doesn't look like it.
0: No.
1: But I do.
0: But if you look at the regularity and the work that's gone into it and the thinking that's gone into it and the fact that you recognize that there was a career to be built on social media at a time when, like, you know, people were perhaps not recognizing that there was an opportunity there. They're all signs of somebody who, like, has recognized an opportunity and then worked hard to take advantage of that opportunity.
1: Yeah, for sure.
0: But you just don't want it, like, people to smell it on you.
1: Nah, it's cool.
0: It's the most Australian way.
1: It's to so be, like, much cool
0: working
1: to not
0: really
1: care.
0: Hard and look like you're not working hard at all.
1: You don't want to care about stuff in this country. That will tear you down the minute someone gets a whiff of productivity.
0: Yeah, it looks like this guy's prepared for this. Looks like he's put some work into entertaining us tonight. I don't like it.
1: Exactly.
0: When did you start doing comedy?
1: 2015.
0: Yeah, okay. So what got you into comedy? Where did you grow up?
1: I grew up in the northeastern suburbs of Melbourne, Diamond Creek.
0: Oh, yeah. What was life in Diamond Creek for you when you were growing up?
1: I loved it. I still live there. I bought a place there.
0: Is that right? In Diamond Creek? Mm-hmm. Did you move away from Diamond Creek in between?
1: Yeah, moved to Eltham. It was crazy. I moved one suburb over. The furthest I ever moved was two train stops away.
0: Yeah.
1: And then I moved two train stops back.
0: I'm going back. Yeah. It's too far.
1: I was like, I can't handle the big smoke.
0: Nah. What is it about Diamond Creek that has captured your heart then?
1: My family's there, friends. I just have a life there. I love it. I love running on the trails there, and I just know it.
0: Yeah.
1: I like familiarity because, like, we go away a lot, and I travel for like 6 months a year, and I like going back to a place that I am comfortable.
0: That makes a lot of sense, right? Yeah. Like, having a home base gives you that capacity to be able to go wherever you want to go.
1: Yeah,
0: and know that there is something there. But I'm interested in somebody who... So my dad lives on the road that he was born on and has never moved away from that. And I'm quite fascinated by the idea of building your entire life around one place. As I get older, it seems wiser and wiser because it turns out the world is way too big to think that you can in some way get a vibe on all of it.
1: Yeah.
0: You're never going to feel like you have an anchor at all.
1: I like doing small doses of new, you know, traveling and then... Permanent.
0: Yeah. Back to the blade. Mate, there's no higher rating than diamond.
1: Exactly. It sounds like a fancy suburb. It's not.
0: No. I mean, I know that, but to anyone listening to this anywhere else, they might be like, well, of course you'd never move from Diamond Creek. It's literally a creek full of diamonds. Yeah. You go down there in the morning, pick up your diamond for the day.
1: It's kind of like sunshine. It sounds beautiful.
0: Yeah.
1: Broad Meadows. Oh, wow.
0: Yeah, the fancier the name of the suburb.
1: The shit of the place. No, it's nice, though. I think it's nice.
0: Well,
1: a lot of trees, good area.
0: So what was, tell me about what your life was like growing up there. What was family life like?
1: Just, my parents are the best.
0: Yeah.
1: Still have a great relationship. We talk almost every day.
0: Is that right?
1: Yeah, they're awesome.
0: What did they do when you were growing up?
1: Dad's a teacher, primary school, and mum always worked in different kinds of retail.
0: Okay.
1: She was kind of a girl boss before me. I ruined my mum's dreams.
0: Is that right?
1: Yeah, she was like a area manager at Suzanne's, had a company car, used to manage a bunch of stores.
0: Yeah.
1: And then I came along.
0: Was she the person at Suzanne's who was responsible for going into the shops and going, this goes with that?
1: I think so.
0: Thank you.

0: That was my only Suzanne's reference that I have. This goes with that at Suzanne's. That's it. That's all I have. I haven't got a second joke. You don't even get that one. I saw it in your eyes.
1: No,
0: it's
1: I didn't
0: fine.
1: Get it.
0: There used to be a very famous Suzanne's advertising campaign, which was called This Goes With That at Suzanne.
1: Seriously, I earnestly answered your question.
0: And this goes with that. No, I can see it in your eyes. I just blindly kept pushing through going, the joke will land at home.
1: My mum's going to listen to this because they love you. And they're going to be like, this is why we love Will. Why does this Luke guy have to ruin his piece?
0: Yeah, it's like, I really loved half that podcast. So you were the eldest. You are the eldest.
1: No, I'm the youngest.
0: Oh, okay. So you didn't ruin her girl boss dreams. That's then somebody,
1: true. My brother Jack did.
0: That's right.
1: Yeah.
0: You can't take responsibility for that.
1: And thank you for saying that. And I won't.
0: Nah, it's Jack's fault.
1: Exactly.
0: And you tell him that next time you say. Is he still living in Diamond Creek?
1: He lives the suburb over.
0: Okay. He made it out.
1: Yeah. He looks closer to mum and dad than I do.
0: Oh, yeah.
1: It's a bit of an everybody loves Raymond situation.
0: Have you ever considered, like, maybe a sitcom or something like that around? Because it does sound like you could write about your life in a way that would, like, that does sound like a sitcom, right? It does sound like everyone loves Raymond.
1: Dad does drop in most mornings at my brother's house, collects his dog, and just takes his dog for a walk without asking Jack. That's the thing that happens.
0: Yeah.
1: I think that he was asking and then
0: He just assumes that.
1: Now, if Jack wakes up and his dog's gone, he has to assume that.
0: It's dead. Well, I mean, it's probably,
1: yeah.
0: I mean, it's a good cover story to steal his dog one morning, though, isn't it? Dad's true. Got it. Oh, no, dog's gone.
1: Yeah.
0: All right. So family, you grow up there, obviously have a very loving, like, lifestyle, it sounds like. You
1: enjoyed the thing as a comedian. The stereotype is you're supposed to, like, not have a healthy relationship, right?
0: I don't know. I hear people say things are stereotypes all the time, but I rarely actually see the stereotypes. Do you think that that is a real thing in the world of comedy? Like, when you look at the people who are around you, do you see a whole bunch of people from awful, bad, broken experiences or anything?
1: Not really. Again, I guess you don't really get into it in the green room. No, you're right.
0: Yeah.
1: Most people seem pretty loved and are nice. Yeah.
0: Hey, man, good set. Were you loved?
1: Yeah. But I think I come from a abnormally loving household. Like, I was supported to do comedy, which I don't know if that's normal, but they were like, I was like, I think I want to be a comedian. And they were like, good luck with that.
0: Yeah. What age were you when you said that to them?
1: I did 1 year of TAFE. Uh-huh. It was a Bachelor of Music Business.
0: Oh, yeah?
1: Yeah.
0: With an A. What were you thinking when you went to TAFE to do a Bachelor of Music Business? Did you have a thought of where you might land at the end of that?
1: I just was pursuing not having a real job.
0: Yeah. Yeah.
1: Yeah.
0: Being a music
1: industry. I was in a band in high school.
0: Yeah, you're like, I could manage a band.
1: Yeah. I wanted to go on tour. I just wanted a life that wasn't in an office.
0: That's right. I want to be here in Diamond Creek, and then I want to go far away from Diamond Creek.
1: Sometimes.
0: Yeah, sometimes. Yeah. And then come back. Mm-hmm. But I don't want to work in a local office. That is not what I want.
1: No.
0: Okay, so you do a year of that, and then you think, I want to do comedy. And what did comedy mean to you at that point? Like, when you said, I want to do comedy, what were you... Who were you looking to, or who were, like, your role models, or did you like comedy from, like, overseas? Did you consume a lot of comedy?
1: Yeah, so, like, growing up, I worked at a golf course picking up the golf balls on the range, and I was, like, the person that the tradies used to hit balls at. It was actually fun.
0: Okay.
1: During that time, I listened to Hamish and Andy.
0: Of course.
1: Every single episode between, like, 2007 to, you know, 2012 or whatever the year was. So I was, like, big podcast man of that, and that's honestly, it. Like, TV, I was into Australian TV. Yourself, like, I'd watch the gala.
0: Yeah.
1: That's about the only introduction. I wasn't, like, looking it up on YouTube. Wasn't seeking it out. I was just consuming it regularly. And then I became hyper-fixated on it very quickly when I realized it's something I really love this.
0: What was it that you immediately liked about it? Because in order to become hyper-fixated on something, you have to eventually end up loving a lot of things about it, like the hard things and the easy things. But at the start, there's always a bit of a spark of something that makes you go, ooh, what is it? What was it? Can you remember?
1: I think I realized I wasn't going to be in a band. And then I was like looking for, I like performing. I think I realized that. Mm. I was the bassist, so you don't really, don't be there. And I was just like playing, I was like doing bits in between the songs.
0: You do need to be there, but you are easily replaceable.
1: Very easily replaceable. I was the guy who booked the gigs of the band. I was like, my place wasn't for musical talent. I was like the guy, I was like, I'm enthusiastic and I want to be here.
0: Yeah, that's generally the basis.
1: Yeah.
0: The basis is the mate who also wanted to be in the band, who everyone went, what's the instrument you can learn how to play the quickest?
1: I was playing electric guitar and the other guy was better than me, so I was like, I'm happy to cover four strings. I'll drop two because I'm a team player. For sure.
0: Okay, so yes, you wanted, the lifestyle was appealing to you.
1: I think so, and also just the being on stage. I went and saw Nick Cody's show at the 2015 Comedy Festival, and I don't know if you did this at the start, but I did like the, I could do that.
0: Oh, after watching Cody?
1: Well, that's how good he is. He makes it look easy.
0: Yeah, okay, because I was going to say, like, he would just seem like he's up there telling tales of suburban life, right?
1: That's not, by the way, that wasn't a dig. That was,
0: same. Like, you know, I think we can all agree that everyone thinks Nick Cody is great.
1: He's phenomenal. Well, and that was me going, like, the arrogance of being in the crowd, being like, this guy's making this look like a
0: piece he's of making it look easy, so I assume it would be equally easy for me to do.
1: I'm a funny guy. Yeah. And I was making videos and stuff with my friends in high school, so that was kind of where the video thing started, but never thought about putting them on YouTube because I was like, at that time, everyone was like, yo, your future employee might see this. Digital footprint was like, it was scary to put yourself out there at 2012, 2013.
0: Can you remember that it was only like a decade ago that people didn't want to put all their information out there online? It's a very different world, isn't it?
1: Yeah, but my Facebook page was called Bears and Things at the start because I didn't want to use my name. I was like, what about if I regret this? And I'm glad I didn't put that out there.
0: Well, I was going to say, there might be. Yeah, you might have regretted it. How do you feel about, because obviously we'll get to it, but you've, like, someone who's, like, had a lot of your, like, success has come through, you know, like, getting it out there to audiences through social media. Like, that idea of how soon you should be posting is, it must be a question that comes up a lot. Like, I will have sometimes comedians do their first set or whatever. They'll record it. They'll put it up on YouTube and they'll be like, hey, can you look at my set? It's up there. It's public. And I'm kind of like, this feels, from my instincts of an older guy from a different generation, I look at that and go, I feel like you will regret having this up here at some point. But it feels like for younger people, there's less of that sort of barrier. It's just like, oh, I'll put it out there. I don't really care. Like,
1: yeah, maybe.
0: What do you think as someone who's a bit more closer and connected to that world?
1: Yeah, I thought I went too early and I went 2 years in putting a set online. And some of it went viral. That's how I started to get a following. I had this bit about VCAL and I went really big in Melbourne.
0: About?
1: VCAL, it's like the Victorian Certificate of Applied Learning.
0: Oh, yeah.
1: It's like TAFE, but in year 12. And I got asked to go teach a comedy class at a school to teach VCAL kids how to do stand-up comedy. They just... They do surfing and they do radio for a day. They give them a go. They just do anything but school.
0: It's, yeah, that's right. Yeah.
1: And I just, you know, it was pretty hacky stuff, you know, and like they're in there eating glue, building blocks, stuff like that. And it resonated with, I guess they saw a young person dunking on them, not like an old person.
0: That's right.
1: And then all of a sudden these VCAL kids started coming to my shows, like first ever comedy festival. This bit went big and I don't regret that because it put people in seats and it made me get better because then I could add more shows. But I look back on that material now and I'm like, yeah, this isn't good.
0: Yeah.
1: But I'm glad I did that because it led to this. It was part of the, maybe if I never put out that video, no one would ever know who I am.
0: Right. So then talk to me about when you decided, because like, as you said, you did make a decision to not do it for a while and you'd had that hesitancy about putting everything out publicly and doing it online. But so at some point though, you've decided, okay, it is time now for me to put something out there. How did you make that decision?
1: Yeah, well, no one had a camera back then. Yeah. People didn't used to bring cameras to gigs. Now you rock up to like a gig with eight people and four people have a camera there.
0: Yeah, I know.
1: That's crazy to me. I don't film gigs.
0: People
1: just
0: doing their first gigs are like setting up tripods now.
1: But I said I don't want to shit on that fact. No. I think that's cool because like, you know what, at least you're trying.
0: Do your thing.
1: Yeah.
0: Oh, yeah. No, I'm... I
1: love that.
0: I don't think there's any right or wrong way to do things. And I think try to... Yeah, don't try to hurt other people. But other than that, knock yourself out. Try what you like. You
1: and
0: know?
1: Also, you should watch your set back anyway for your own self-development. So even if you're not posting
0: it... Yeah, you should. But...
1: It's tough. Yeah. I can't listen to myself. I hate it.
0: What you would find if you took this phone home is about 300 recordings of shows that if you looked at the data on the phone, you would realize have never been listened to. This is a device for recording my phones to never be listened to.
1: Yeah.
0: Yeah.
1: So back in the day, I was opening for my friend Lewis Spears at his comedy special. And it was the only professional taping opportunity I'd ever had. I was just opening. So I was like, I can film 10 minutes of material.
0: Right.
1: And then I just put out that 10 minutes. And I was like, oh, I'm going to do my best 10 minutes. And that was the decision.
0: It's clever, though.
1: It wasn't even made by me. I just went, oh, this opportunity has presented itself. Maybe I should film some stuff.
0: This is one of those things that, as an industry, I wish we talked about more, which is how we can help each other out. I was having this conversation earlier in the day today with Fergus, who your name came up in that conversation. Yep. But we were talking about the ABC, and I said, you know, one of the great things that the ABC could be doing is maybe not offering, like, you know, because they don't have huge budgets or anything, but what they do have is this studio space and the capacity to film things really well. And to, like, and if you could, like, make a show very cheaply but give all the comedians the rights to use the material however they want it. So if you're like a comedian, you could come in and go, hey, like, this is yours. We're just going to show it once on ABC or ABC iView or whatever. But then afterwards, you have 10 minutes of like beautifully filmed, like shot, blah, blah, blah material. I think there's a business model where you can help people. Same with people filming their specials or whatever.
1: Yeah.
0: If you've already hired the cameras and the team and the crew, this idea that you can maybe get someone to do support or even a couple of people to do support to say, hey, what I'm offering you this is, I don't even really need a support. What I'm doing is we've got the cameras in the room.
1: Yeah.
0: And if you want to come down and film like, you know, 5 or 10 minutes, like I do think if we encourage more of going, hey, we're doing this thing together. I've already hired the cameras, the equipment.
1: Of course. I love that. Yeah. Everyone should be doing that.
0: Right.
1: And I try and do that for other people.
0: Well, that's why your name came up earlier. Ferg mentioned that did that for other people.
1: Oh, great.
0: Yes.
1: Fergus is great.
0: Yeah.
1: And he is crushing it himself. He doesn't need my help, but
0: But he mentioned that you had helped him at different times. And yeah, and that you, that was part of the spirit of the way that you operated, which I thought was cool. And I think the industry should do it more.
1: For sure.
0: I mean, we're all in it together. And sometimes we get pitted against each other when I don't actually think that that is a healthy or realistic way for us to live.
1: It's also not a competition.
0: No, it's not.
1: Like,
0: Success grows the audience.
1: Yeah, just because you're selling tickets in Adelaide doesn't mean I can't sell tickets in Adelaide.
0: Particularly if we're doing different stuff.
1: Unless it's my parents, they'd actually probably rather go see you.
0: Well, that's right. And you get free tickets to yours. I mean, I can't imagine that you're charging your parents for tickets to your show.
1: No.
0: And to be honest, if they contacted me through you, I'd give them free tickets to my show.
1: Don't say things you can't take back.
0: Okay. So, all right. So you decide, I've got this filmed. I've had this opportunity. I'm going to put it up. How did you put that first 10 minutes up? Did you just put it up as a like set on YouTube or something as 10 minutes? Or did you put
1: chunks,
0: up clips?
1: Little clips, like a bit about The Bachelor. That was like 2 minutes of the Vico bit.
0: And where did you put it?
1: Just on everywhere. Yeah. Facebook,
0: wherever
1: Instagram.
0: Wherever you had, you just put it.
1: At the time, it was just Facebook, Instagram, and YouTube. TikTok was not a thing.
0: Yeah.
1: So then I just started doing that. But I was also doing sketches.
0: Yes.
1: I don't do sketches and stuff anymore, really. I'll be in other people's.
0: Mm-hmm.
1: I just don't have the time to do that, but I was like doing what everyone was doing back in the day, just trying to get attention.
0: Yes.
1: Like shit never said on public transport. One of the most viral videos I had was me ignoring signs. It's called You Don't Own Me.
0: Oh, yeah.
1: And it got like 500 million views all up.
0: What?
1: Crazy. Like it was one of those viral videos of the year in 2014.
0: Half a billion views.
1: Yeah, because
0: it would get shared.
1: He
0: said 500 million.
1: Billion.
0: I believe. Can we go back on the tape? Because I believe you might have said 500 million views.
1: Yeah.
0: Wow.
1: Because like it would get shared on like, do you remember Unilad and Lad Bible?
0: Yes.
1: These aggregator
0: sort of sites that would then have their own big audiences that would go out to.
1: And once every three months they'd post it and it'll get like 40, 50 million views every time. And it would just, over time, they'd just. And I was like sunglasses guy. My first tour was called You Don't Own Me.
0: So tell me this then, when that happens, like something like that happens, like how do you start to find out that it's going that well? Are you monitoring that or does it just like pop off one? Like how do you start to get a sense that this is happening?
1: Yeah, they just start going viral. I don't really know how people just share them and they get sent around. Like my
0: partner, Meg,
1: who wasn't with me at the time, didn't know her. Was like, oh, I remember getting sent that video.
0: Yeah.
1: And then I sent it to my friend, who's Tyler, the person who set us up.
0: Yes.
1: She sent it to my best friend, Tyler, and he's like, yeah, I filmed this. Like, he was like, he made me go to the golf club and, like, film this for him because I was, like, ignoring signs. Because yes. The only place I had access to film was where I worked.
0: Right.
1: So I was like, they can't tell me off here for breaking the rules. So I just was, like, doing it at the place I worked. And then, so, yeah, so that, it just would get around like that, I guess.
0: I mean, I guess that is the opposite of that whole, it might affect your future employment. You were literally filming at the place that you were currently employed in and putting it on the internet. So, okay, so something like that just goes completely viral, but you then have to go, how do I take advantage of this?
1: Yeah, and it didn't really help my, because I realized very early on stand-up was the thing, mm-hmm. and I was doing sketches, and then I thought sketches
0: So why stand-up did you realize?
1: I just started going to gigs. Like, I just started being, like, you know, Melbourne comedian circuit. And, you know, it was starting off, like, waiting at the Wild in Fitzroy for 4 hours just in, for the chance to get on. And sometimes I'd wait there for 4 hours, watch the whole show, and then not get on. And then I'd just go in the next week and then the week after that. And then eventually I, you know, that's how everyone starts. You just, people will go, oh, I keep seeing this guy. Maybe we should put him on.
0: Yeah.
1: And then you just keep grinding. I did that for, like, 3 or 4 years. Kind of, and I still do go to those gigs. I performed in front of 2 people like 6 months ago at Dirty Secrets, and they laughed, and I was like, dude, I'm crushing.
0: Yeah. I mean, if they both laugh, that's 100% of the room.
1: That is the first time in my career I've ever got 100% of the room going.
0: Yeah, it's rare. It's that, like, there's not one person not laughing.
1: I was like, I didn't talk about this in a podcast one day.
0: You know, it's weird you rang me.
1: Yeah.
0: I thought, you know, you can come on, sure. But he said, there's one thing. I just need to get to one thing.
1: Yeah, I'm
0: good now. Like, we'll chat about some other things like for 20 minutes, but then I'm getting to this.
1: Yeah, yeah. Ask me other stuff to make it
0: seem. 100% of the audience.
1: Yeah, yeah, make it seem like this is another thing I came up with.
0: So, everyone in the room was laughing. We'll lose it. It's on your next post, though.
1: Yeah. So, yeah.
0: Okay, so... Let me, like, so when does, talk me through, because I am fascinated by the whole relationship between, I think there was a period of time, obviously, and I didn't kind of recognize this, I was a bit out of the scene by then, but my understanding is from talking to other people that there was initially people who found success online, there was a bit of like a schism within the comedy community about whether that was like, I mean, I think everyone now is like, oh, well, social media is like the place that you have to get your stuff out there. But I think there was a period of time in which there was some tension between whether it was the right. And you've touched on that even yourself about, do I want all my stuff out there? When do I put all my stuff out there? But I think there was more than that, right? Was there some sort of pushback against?
1: Yeah, there was like comedians that would, say stuff at the festival club or blah, blah, blah. But it's like, you know, I didn't know them. I wasn't friends with them.
0: Oh, yeah, okay.
1: And my in was through the online scene. So, like, I was, because that's kind of the people who embraced me. And you know when you're just looking for a community at the start? You're new to this thing. You feel like the new kid at school. And then often, like, people end up just becoming friends with the person they did their first gig with. Like, and that's me. I'm like, one of my best friends is Joseph Green, and we did I did my second gig with him, and now he opens for me on the road all around the country.
0: Yeah.
1: That's how men make friends. We're just like, do you like comedy? Here. I like comedy. Yeah. Let's be friends forever.
0: I guess we're both going to these things.
1: Yeah. So this is kind of how it works. So the community that embraced me, was like people like Frenchie, Neil Kohacker, Lewis Spears, people like that. It was my first, because that would make, like, letting me open for them. Yeah. This was the first time I ever got to do, like, a theater, was to, like, open for some of my friends, because I didn't have a following, but I was, like, making, and I could be in their videos. And I used to watch Frenchie in high school. Old.
0: Yeah.
1: And, you know, and now he's a good friend of mine. And, at the time, I was like, oh my God, this is so cool. Like, get to be in these videos.
0: Yeah.
1: And I didn't care about the stigma that came with it. I think I was like, I'm just going to do my own thing. And then I think eventually people, because I was showing up to gigs as well.
0: Yeah.
1: I think people saw that I was like doing this, but then I was like performing to 4 people in Fitzroy on a Tuesday.
0: Yeah.
1: And they're like,
0: you are also doing what they were doing.
1: Yeah. So I think they were just like, oh man, he loves it.
0: Yeah.
1: Like, like people, but in the end, were like, it's hard to knock this guy.
0: Yeah.
1: He's trying. Yeah. As much as I don't like to admit it, I was actively trying.
0: Yeah. But you were trying in front of 2 people, so no one saw you trying. It was fine. It's a perfect place to try. where no one can see it. And then by the time you get in front of the big audiences, you can look like you're not trying.
1: Exactly right.
0: It's fine. Okay, yeah. So you were putting in the work. You wanted to be a good stand-up.
1: Yeah, and I think...
0: Do you feel like you have turned into... Like, so I watched... Whatever special comes up when you, like, type in your name, the most recent, whatever it would be, I don't know. It was recorded in London, maybe.
1: Okay, yeah,
0: that
1: one.
0: From?
1: That was from last year. It was a bit of a, not really, it's a special.
0: What do you feel about it? I watched it. I thought there was lots of funny stuff in it. Like, there was
1: lovely.
0: Plenty of stuff I watched at home where I was, like, laughing out loud, going, that's very funny, that's very clever, and you are a great performer.
1: Oh, thank
0: you. You know, like, so entertaining and, like, engaging to watch and, like, you're the spirit you bring to the room. You are able to make fun of people in a make fun with them way rather than it ever feeling like, you know, you're not on the side of the room or like.
1: Well, that's nice.
0: It's good, but I really liked it
1: Thank
0: a lot.
1: You. Yeah. Yeah, I think that's what that special was trying to convey. I wouldn't call it like my best material ever in a special.
0: And why would you say that?
1: Because I got to the end of the tour and realized I hadn't booked in a special taping, is the honest truth.
0: Uh-huh.
1: And then we had this one UK tour booked in. So I already did all of Australia. Then I did New Zealand, then I did like, and I was like, oh shit, we got all these UK shows booked in. And I was like, I can't film a special in London. I don't know a team. So then I was like, what about I just film them all?
0: Yeah.
1: And I watched Adam Sandler's one on Netflix where he just does a bunch of shows.
0: One, yeah.
1: I was like, let's just like a low budget version of that. And look, some of them don't look great, but I just went with, so my camera guy was hating editing it because he was like, this show doesn't look good. I'm like, I go with the funniest take.
0: Yeah.
1: I don't care what it looks like. I just go, I'm the comedian in me doesn't care about the quality.
0: Of course.
1: Of the video. But he was like, there was a pushback between like, the sound's not right. And I'm like, but the bit's good. So there's parts of that special that I love. And because there's a lot of crowd work in it, which is not really common in specials. And I just was like, you know what? I wanted that special to feel like this is what coming to a Luke Kidrow show is like.
0: Yeah.
1: It's half me just stuffing around. It's funny moments. And there's also some material in there. And I wanted to also prove that I can write a bit.
0: Yeah,
1: as well.
0: It felt like a great combination of both to me. Like,
1: yeah, because
0: like,
1: that's what my shows are.
0: It felt like a great club set. Like, well, as in, like, in that way that the best club sets are things that have got a big chunk of pre-prepared material, but also have a big chunk of stuff that feels like, even if it isn't, like some of it clearly is, and some of it you can then make the other stuff feel like it isn't as well. You can make it all feel like it's them for just for them there in the room. And it definitely has that vibe of like, here is a show that if I'd gone out this night, I would have felt like, I got like an individual show. I didn't feel like it was the same thing as the people the night before got, but I feel like it was something that, you know, someone had put like a fair amount of work into as well.
1: Yeah. Yeah, so it's just
0: filmed.
1: Even
0: though it didn't
1: look
0: like that, I promise.
1: Okay. Well, yeah, you're very kind. I got to the end of it and I was proud of it, but it took so long to edit and I think I watched it too many times and I just got to the end and went, I want to be done with this. And people really loved it and it didn't perform very well, like commercially or whatever. You know, didn't get that many views.
0: Yeah.
1: Like my one before that got 6 times the amount. But I think that was to do with a lot of different reasons. I'd stopped posting regularly on YouTube because I was touring so much. It was also like not a special in the sense that it wasn't like a 1 hour of...
0: No, it wasn't about a thing in particular.
1: Yeah, and I also wanted to prove with that, I wanted to show what it was like when I tour overseas because all my other stuff I'd ever posted was filmed in Brisbane or filmed in Melbourne or Sydney. And I wanted to show like, hey, I also like do all this cool stuff in Scotland.
0: Yes.
1: You know, to show
0: all
1: what that's
0: over
1: like.
0: The place you're doing cool stuff though.
1: Yeah.
0: Like, I mean, this is part of the... I often think, what would have I been like if I had been born into these times? And there are obviously things about being born into my times that were advantageous around, like, you know, the old infrastructure around, like, you know, entertainment was still in place. It wasn't crumbling in the same way as is now. Like, there was, you know, like, not as many people, not as much competition, stuff like that. However, what I love about these modern times is the capacity to be able to just have an idea, create it, put it out there. And if it is a good idea or a compelling idea or something that captures people's imagination, it can capture their imagination in, you can live in Diamond Creek.
1: Yeah.
0: And be talking to people in India or China or, you know, the UK or wherever it might be. Where's the most sort of far-flung place that you have fans or at least, or maybe that have you gone to, like, where's the most far-flung place you've gone to?
1: I am doing India in December.
0: Uh-huh.
1: So I haven't done it yet.
0: Is that the first time that you've
1: been? First time,
0: yeah.
1: So that would be cool. And again, I guess I don't know how it's going to go. It's like my fifth biggest place on Instagram, but that's just a numbers game.
0: Yeah.
1: There is a billion people there. So I'm glad that some of them have found the video is funny, which is great. But yeah, I would say the weirdest place is, I'm doing Singapore as well. I don't know. I've only really done Western countries. I've done America and Canada and the UK.
0: And what do people?
1: I guess like Europe, non-English speaking countries of Europe. Like I've did four shows in Denmark.
0: Yeah.
1: That's weird.
0: That is weird.
1: They clap instead of laugh sometimes.
0: How does that feel? Is it okay?
1: It's confusing because like afterwards, I was like, oh, was that good? Yeah. Like, you know, I was felt like the show was going well because they were clapping a lot.
0: Yes.
1: And then I got off stage and they were like, best show ever.
0: Yeah.
1: Incredible. And I'm like, tell your face.
0: I was going to say, in our culture, here's how we indicate that.
1: Yeah. Our culture, I was like, I've never had a... I crushed harder in front of two people.
0: Yeah. Yeah. Yeah. You should have been in this gig. Two people. Both laughing.
1: Yeah.
0: No clapping.
1: And yeah, I did Belgium, like Brussels. That was challenging. Because that was the first mainland Europe one I'd done. And I just went straight from 6 weeks in the UK, which is very, you've done Edinburgh, so very similar to our culture. Just went under the tunnel in that train and popped up and went, oh no, we're not in Leeds anymore.
0: Yeah, very different vibe.
1: They're watching in their third language, some of them. Some of them fourth language.
0: I know.
1: So I said, slug. And they were like, huh? And like, slug. And they're like, you mean naked snail? And I was like, I mean, yeah, I guess.
0: I guess, yeah.
1: And I was like, does it directly translate to naked snail? And they were like, uh-huh. So just things like that. You say stuff. I don't even know why I was talking about slugs.
0: I mean, but also, how good is that?
1: Yeah.
0: Like, naked snail is the way that their language translates. They are the things that you can only learn from going into a place and talking to them, though, right?
1: Yes.
0: It's incredible.
1: So stuff like that, I had the best time, and it was maybe better as a comedian. So if you can crush in Barcelona, and because it's so universal, that's something that it feels like you're doing a backpackers every night. Because like I was in a conversation after my show in Barcelona, there was eight people in the conversation around a circle, and we all had different passports. There's not a single overlap. I was the only Australian. There was like a British person. There was a German. There was a Russian. There was someone from Israel. There was someone from India. I was like, I've never had a show before where I've, everyone was from a different country, and they all just laughed at whatever dumb shit I had to say that night, which is cool.
0: Right. That's super cool.
1: That's great.
0: So, okay. So when did you, so you start to like put stuff on the internet, you know, you're noticing like some stuff's catching fire, etc. How much you talk about that idea of going, it wasn't translating into you as a, how did you make it translate? How did you connect the idea of you making this stuff that was going well online with the idea of I can get these same people who are watching this video and enjoying it, my audience, like you've created your own audience outside the pre-existing structures, right? You found them. Now you have to go, how do I get to them? Or like,
1: okay, it was in front of them. Initially just begging them to come to the comedy festival.
0: Yeah, like everything, it started with a little begging.
1: Yeah, two-for-one tickets on Tuesdays, guys. Come on.
0: These seats. First Wednesday, I think, you know what? Free tickets.
1: I remember the night. I was probably in Fitzroy. I was doing a gig, and I remember I put the tickets on sale, and I still had email notifications on at the time, and I was like, ding. And I'm like, oh, my God, two tickets. And I thought that was crazy. And then, like, 20 minutes later, ding. I was like, oh, my God. I'm going to be rich. That's $80. You know, and I'm like doing the math. And I was like, this is crazy. There's going to be 16 people at my show next week. And that had never occurred to me before. Like just strangers coming. So that was, I guess that's how it happened.
0: Yeah.
1: I was doing a 60 seater, you know, my first
0: show. I know, but you've built it now into the fact that, I mean, I looked at the dates on your tour and you are going everywhere.
1: Everywhere. Yeah.
0: Like, so when you're putting together something like that, how do you imagine that? Do you just think, I want to do it this many shows? Or you think, I feel like this is my, like, what's your aim going into a tour? How do you think, I've got all these new ideas, I've got all this new material, I want to go visit these places, I want to, like, what's the impetus at the start of it, do you think?
1: So, like, the big regional tour, I guess the goal and the reason is, I love that Carl Barron is the guy that goes everywhere, and, like, Jim Owen, or like when I tour these regional places a lot, and I was originally just doing it because something to do. Also, it's like Australia. Like, once you do the five cities, you're like, I got to like June after the festival's finished and I kept on being like, so what? I just write a new show. I want to perform this more. So yeah. I was like, what about we do a show on the Gold Coast? It started off with that. Wollongong, you know, Newcastle, bigger regional places, Geelong. And I was like, okay, if I can sell this ticket to Geelong, what about we try Warrnambool? What about we try? So just over the years, I just kept adding them.
0: Yeah.
1: And then if 100 people came, I'd go back the next time.
0: Yeah.
1: And if 100 people came, I'd go back. So it just started off. We did it an RV tour 1 year up the East Coast. We did like 40 people in Bundaberg.
0: And when you say we?
1: My friend Lewis and I.
0: So it was the two of you.
1: We did a split show and we just booked an RV and we slept. It was like a band.
0: Yeah.
1: And I lived my dreams. And in that moment, I found out, not a cool dream.
0: No, you were like, this would have been terrible if this was what I was doing.
1: Should have flown.
0: Yeah.
1: But we still drive around, obviously, Queensland.
0: Yes.
1: But we stay at hotels now. And that is the difference. I'm not peeing next to a gecko in a caravan park. That's a real thing that used to happen a lot.
0: Yes, because that's what you did, though. You went.
1: We couldn't afford it, so we couldn't even afford a hotel. So we only sold 40 tickets.
0: And I love what you say about Carl Barron, too, because Carl is somebody that I, like, no, I wouldn't, like, overstate, like, the nature of our friendship, but we have known each other for, like, years, and I get on really well with Carl, and but more than that, I just admire him as a comedian so much, like, not just his craft, because he's extremely good and has remained extremely good at what he's done to this day. He's still excellent at what he does, you know, like, he's 60 years old now, right? And he's, like, as good as he was, like, in his 30s, and that's hard to maintain for anyone in world comedy to maintain consistently that level for as long as he has done it.
1: I like saw your show last year at Fringe. It was great. In the next to the spooky, next to the haunted house in the garden.
0: Oh,
1: you were next to the spooky house.
0: Okay.
1: Yeah. That was terrifying lining up, but a great show. I came in afraid.
0: Yeah, that's how I like it. Scare them a little.
1: Yeah, make them tense early.
0: Yeah, that's right. And then laughter is mostly a relief from tension.
1: Yeah.
0: So the idea is bigger laughs by getting them real tense on the way in.
1: Yeah, it's basic comedy math, tension and relief.
0: Don't know what you're talking about. Will actually travels with a haunted house. That's his thing now. He doesn't have a support, but he will have a haunted house outside.
1: But anyway, it's a phenomenal show. And I've seen you at many comedy festivals and... Yeah, same to you with Carl. Is just from what I saw back in the day in the gala to come seeing your show each year at the Comedy Theatre and stuff is the work you're putting in is, it's like Carl, it's undeniable.
0: Well, I admire him very much. I admire him so much because he is also, what Carl's managed to do, I think, and I see a little bit of this in what you're doing. Although, I mean, obviously you talk about the idea that you have, like, you know, found an audience through the use of social media, but you've also built it in a very traditional way, which is, you know, going to places to 40 people, going to places to 100 people, going to places to 200 people or 500. But like you built it, like you built an audience by just going back and doing the work. And if you build it like that, it doesn't go away.
1: Yeah.
0: That's the thing about
1: it's actual fans. I remember people's names sometimes at shows, you know, people come through and I'm like,
0: and
1: oh.
0: Particularly people who've been there from the start, they're bought into your career now.
1: I've known them for 10 years.
0: There's people who come and see me at the Comedy Festival 30 years in.
1: Oh, wow.
0: Who have been there like literally since the first show that I did, which is incredible to me because there were some shockers in between, some real rough ones that they had to sit through over the years. But they are the real ones, right?
1: Yeah.
0: Because they bought in on you. They took a risk on you and then they're like, oh, isn't this great? His success is almost like our success as well.
1: Of course, they invested early in Will. And now they're probably stoked. They get to watch you on TV and like, this is my guy.
0: Right?
1: Just to watch him in the pub.
0: Oh, we were right.
1: Yeah.
0: Yeah, they get to feel a little bit of we were right.
1: Yeah, you know? I discovered a band once pretty early and I was like, dude, I knew it. Yeah, it makes you feel like you're a tastemaker.
0: Yes. Yeah. I'm like, I had nothing to do with this, but I got it before everybody else did.
1: I understand
0: that's what I've been saying. Mm. I told you they were good.
1: For sure.
0: Yeah, okay. So,
1: And that comes, by the way, I became like a comedy nerd really quick. As soon as, you know, I'd also at the golf club, I would just consume podcasts like this or like podcasts like Stuart Gold's,
0: Goldsmith,
1: the Comedian's
0: Comedian. Any great podcast.
1: Any resource about comedy for maybe a decade, I still do it regularly.
0: Yeah.
1: I just consume while I'm driving or while I'm doing something because I just want to, there's always like one little tidbit, one takeaway, even from an hour episode, it might be one thing.
0: Yes.
1: And there was this one I never forgot. It was Kevin Hart on a podcast and he said like he would go to comedy clubs. So he'd do like, if he thought he could sell maybe the theatre, he's like, I would go to 5 shows at the comedy club. He's like, then if they sold out, I'd add another 5 shows at the comedy club. Would never do the theatre. Then I come back the next tour, and instead of just doing the theatre once, he goes, then I'd do 1 show at the theatre, sell it, end up doing 4 shows at the theatre the first time I did the theatre. Right? Because he just built that fan base, and he's like, I was getting their emails, I was running it down, I used to do that, I used to open for people, I used to walk down the meet and greet line with a card and a list, and I'd write down people's emails. It's kind of weird, and like now it feels like there'd be a QR code or something, but
0: yeah.
1: I was like writing down people's emails physically
0: and
1: building up a mail list, and because I was doing all the online stuff, which is I guess what everyone else saw, but I was doing everything from the 90s and the 2000s to build an audience.
0: You were doing some real band manager stuff.
1: Yeah.
0: You were using those skills. This is what you would do if you were like the manager of a band. You would be like, get the email addresses. We'll invite people to the gigs.
1: I was the manager. Yeah, I was. You're right. I was the one booking. Now I just didn't have a band. Yeah. So I was like,
0: you were the band.
1: This has to work. Yeah. And I've still got no talent.
0: Well, I enjoy that though, because that's you just going, this is a way for me to build my business in the way that anyone would. You open a cafe in the local area, you go and put up posters or hand out flyers and invite people in for half price coffees on your slow days. And these are just good ways to start building that. And at the same time, you're studying your craft by listening to, you know, these podcasts or whatever it might be. Did you see Kevin Hart when he was in Australia on this recent tour?
1: Not recently. I've seen him before, though.
0: Yeah.
1: I always go see, like, Jim Jefferies, Kevin. I
0: went to see Kevin Hart's show this time when he was in Australia. And, you know, he tours with, he's got a crew of, mates, again. Like,
1: the Plastic Cup Boys.
0: The Plastic Cup Boys, I think you'll find, with a Z.
1: Sorry.
0: Boys. I don't think you pronounce the Z there,
1: apologies.
0: Mate. The Plastic Cup Boys.
1: Boys.
0: Who are not, they're kind of more men's these days. They're not very boys, the Plastic Cup men's. But they've still got the Plastic Cups, and that's what I have enjoyed about them.
1: It doesn't matter what phase of life they're at. They're not using glass.
0: No, the Plastic Cups remain. One of them's got real grey hair and might have been talking about being a grandfather, but the Plastic Cups remain. That was all fine and whatever. But Kevin Hart came on, and it was, I got to say, I've never seen him before. And I've seen, DVDs or whatever, back in the day. Like, probably not DVDs, specials, whatever, something. Never saw him live. And then I just watched a man do one of the more tightly constructed, beautifully performed, 60, 70 minutes of stand-up comedy I've seen in a very long time.
1: Oh,
0: it
1: wow.
0: was real good.
1: That's awesome to hear.
0: It was real good. And I've heard mixed reports about, shows over the years, different ones. I think there was a period where he decided he wanted to be Chappelle for a while or whatever. He's not that anymore. He's back to kind of just, here are some funny stories about me growing up, and I'm going to act them all out and be super, and it's so well written, and it's so tight, and the callbacks were surprising, and it was just, I mean, his performance skills have always been amazing, but, it was real good.
1: He's a joy to watch.
0: Yeah, I genuinely watched it going, oh, okay, that was real good. Yeah. I felt in real safe hands the whole time. This is a guy who knows what he's doing.
1: I went and saw Shane Gillis in Knoxville, Tennessee last year because I have friend and Australian comic, James McCann, was opening for him.
0: Yep.
1: So I flew out and I went and watched that hour and I was like, God, it's good. Like, you know those shows that make you leave where you're like,
0: What was it about it that made...
1: It's I do like comedy, bit, I don't know, the word, but it pushes the envelope a bit. And it was, I think all comedians like it when someone says something, you go, I don't know about that. but if they can make it work, because you know how hard it is to make that work. I'm just like, I don't know if I could make that premise land in this arena. You're watching stuff like that. I'm like, I couldn't make that one land.
0: Yeah. I think there is something, particularly for comedians, that is super exciting about a comedian making a joke that we might not even attempt ourselves.
1: No.
0: Might even be beyond something that we find, to our own sensibilities.
1: Even if you don't agree with what they're saying, you're like, God.
0: Okay, that is. I mean, you've made a very compelling point.
1: Yes,
0: Patrice O'Neill was always the person for me.
1: A great
0: who
1: example.
0: Was like that, where I was like, I cannot endorse any of this. However.
1: Yeah, phenomenal. The art alone holds up.
0: But how you've managed to make that point in that way is well done.
1: Yeah, so that was one of the better shows I'd seen in a hot minute. I was just like, damn. It's just, you can see the stage time and the reps in New York and the the work that goes into it, the writing with the people around him, giving him tags or whatever, however it works.
0: Do you collaborate with other people in that way? Do you try to incorporate? Is that part of like being able to tour with your mates and like being able to throw each other ideas?
1: We like for sure. Like when we walk off, go, oh, I thought of a better tag for that. Or you don't have to use it. But it's always, you don't have to use it. But and then sometimes you do or you don't, or you discuss it. Yeah, for sure. I mean, everyone does. That's just, it's not even trying to write for people. It's just like, we all love watching each other, and because you watch the same set every night, you want to hear something new. You're like, dude, mix it up, put a bit of flavor in there.
0: What about this? Like, well, what if? What? I mean, I agree. You do say we all do it. I'm glad to hear that people are doing it. I think that it goes in and out of fashion.
1: It doesn't happen at gigs.
0: Yeah,
1: like in Melbourne.
0: No, you have to be on the road a bit more.
1: You got to be like with these
0: with
1: like
0: your friends,
1: my best friends,
0: your boys, and we're your plastic cup boys.
1: Yeah. We're in the green room in Dubbo throwing around a few ideas. It happens when there's nothing else to do.
0: Yeah. But I think
1: it's like, part of the fun.
0: Yes. And there are comedians. I mean, I don't know who it was recently. Oh, Amos Gill. I was talking to Amos Gill when we were in Montreal, and he was saying that he'd been doing some touring with Jim Jefferies and Jimmy Carr. Mm-hmm. And that Jimmy Carr's big thing every day was like, hey, we've got a couple of hours today. We should like, you know, what new jokes are you going to do tonight? Like, what's this thing? Like, blah, blah, blah. That working on that. So
1: I need to do that.
0: Yeah.
1: I don't write enough. When I hear stories like that, I'm like, I'm not doing 2 hours every day.
0: But how much are you writing?
1: Not enough.
0: You're writing a lot of material though, right? Like how much material are you going through?
1: Do you write? I just don't write. Yeah. I think of it and then. My partner Meg goes, that's really funny. Write that down before you forget it. And I go, that's so true. Because I start riffing the ideas and I get so far into the bit at the kitchen table that I'm like, what did I say at the start of this?
0: Yeah.
1: And then I quickly go back and find the start and then find my way back to where. So that's, but I'm never sitting down often to just, like, that doesn't really work for me. I edit bits like that, but I'm never like looking at a blank piece of paper like, new premise.
0: Yeah. No, I must admit these days, a lot of my stuff just starts at little conversation thing that, or a thing that comes up or whatever, or I notice that I've just been talking about the same thing over and over quite a lot. Yeah. And I'm like, oh, okay, this is on my mind. And then you start with a little bit of the story. Like a lot of the time for me, I might mention it in a radio interview or to somebody, or you're on a podcast and it kind of half comes up and you're like, then you start to go, oh, hang on, there's something more in this. Like, and you add a couple more jokes and you're suddenly like, well, this is actually a joke now. I could, you know, and occasionally when you need, you're like, but I'm like, oh, I could probably expand this out a little bit into, and then suddenly that's your. I'm doing a lot less sort of writing.
1: I also just do it on stage sometimes. Yeah. Sometimes I have a thought that afternoon, or like I'll weave it into crowd work. Or someone mentioned something that reminds me, I should try that on stage. And then you just say it like it's a riff. Yes. Oh, I'm just making stuff of it. But you've actually thought about it. And then that's often how bits form for me. And then, or if something I do say spontaneously one night gets a big laugh.
0: Well, I was going to say, because you do a lot of spontaneous stuff, how much then. Because often I say this sometimes in my improv shows to people, I will say, look, you are the first people who's ever heard that bit, but that came out so well that you might not be the last people to ever hear that bit. But if you hear it again, you can be, we were there.
1: Yeah.
0: We were there when that first happened.
1: And you have the rights to that thought. They can't do anything about it. You've already got their money. You don't know them anything. You've improvised in front of them. What you do with that is up to you.
0: Yeah, it's mine, actually. That's right. This is my copyright, you know? Yeah.
1: Of course. Things, you get a big laugh one night and then you go, I'll try that again tomorrow. And if it doesn't work tomorrow, you go, must have been something in the air at Bathurst. Who knows?
0: Yeah.
1: And if it does, things slowly form across the tour. Yeah. My show is between the start and the end. Like you look at all those tour dates. I start in January. It ends in August with the special. Yeah. The show that I perform in January will only somewhat resemble the show I tape. Hopefully.
0: How many shows do you do in between when you start and when you tape?
1: I mean, I think 1 year I did 200, but that's the year that I forgot to book in a special. And the problem with that is I didn't even use an hour of material that I had. There was an hour of material that just came and went and I never put online. I get weird about putting bits online. I get so like, it has to be the best thing ever and I have to be just really proud of it.
0: So that's, so okay, it's interesting, right? Because what is your standard for what it is you'll put, like what is the thought process behind what it is you put online and what it is you don't put online?
1: Just like maybe if I'm, maybe this is a bit bad and sad in the sense I'm almost running it through the filter of like, what would my peers think of this? Like, would other comics are like, be like, that's a great bit? Or just like, I think when it's, I'm comfortable putting out crowd work because no one thinks it means anything. And it doesn't. It's just the thing that happened that night, and I'll never say that again. I don't want to. So I'm happy to put it out there. But when you put out like a thought, like, hey, I've been thinking about this, it has to be better, of course, because it means more to you. It does. And then, and I do put out bits sometimes, and they go often better than my crowd work because I've thought about it much more. But then sometimes I worry about it. I'm like, have I thought about this enough? Because if I'm standing behind this as like a 8-minute routine, you know, sometimes you like, it's a bit you put in the middle of the show, it's at the 45-minute mark, it's like a 5-minute bit, and you're like, this is good, and it's working in the room.
0: Yeah.
1: And then you're like, hoping by the end of the tour, you're like, hopefully that bit's gone in a month. Hopefully I come up with 5 minutes of better stuff. It's things like that I don't put out. I don't know why. Maybe I should. And I'm sure if I put it out, people are like, this is great. Done it again, Luke. People don't care. People online are just like,
0: people
1: whatever.
0: Don't care, but you get the choice.
1: Yeah, I care.
0: Always.
1: That's the problem.
0: Like, and that's good. I think it's good that you care.
1: Just keeping a high standard, I guess.
0: I think it's important that, like, the if we are living in a world in which content is king, right? And there is a voracious, like, desire for content to be created and consumed by people, right? And there are so many big companies whose entire business model is coming up with more and more ways to get people's attention and get them locked into these. They're always going to encourage you to, it's the unlimited buffet.
1: Of course.
0: Like, spend all your time here and like put all your stuff here and like there's nothing that we won't accept and there's nothing that we won't like put out and etc. You're the only person who's ever going to be in a position to make any judgments about your own career in regard to that, about what you value putting up and down. And I don't think it matters what the decision is. Mm. I think it matters that you give a shit enough to make a decision.
1: Yeah, well, that's nice. Yeah, I do. Yeah. Maybe it's just lack of confidence or like being too harsh of a critic sometimes. Because sometimes people around me are like, you should put out that bit. It's really funny. And I'm like, ah, it could be better. I'll keep doing it.
0: Maybe it could be, though.
1: It needs a new tag.
0: And maybe sometimes that when it's going to be better is 3 years from now when you suddenly realize it's not about what you thought it was about the first time. And you have this other story that it perfectly, like, you know, balances out. And you're like, oh, that's actually what it was the whole time.
1: That happened. One time I had this whole story about this guy who didn't believe sharks were real. I met him on a beach once. His name was Graham, and he didn't want to come out of the water.
0: And he was on a beach.
1: So the lifeguard, there was a shark alarm going off, and I was running along, and I'm a curious guy. And the lifeguard was kind of standing there, and the lifeguard didn't care.
0: Yeah.
1: And I was like, oh, how come that guy's not getting out of the water? The guy just didn't look fussed at all. Yeah. And I was like, is he deaf? Like, what's going on? Everyone sprinted out, because it's a shark alarm.
0: It's a shark alarm.
1: And the lifeguard was like, ah. This is like a real thing that happened. He goes, that's Graham. I was like, awesome. I need it.
0: Good. Yeah. Already. One of those local people that everyone's like, that's Graham. Almost as if that explains it.
1: And I was like, I need more information. And he was like, he doesn't believe in sharks. And I had this whole bit about, like, what do you mean you can't believe in sharks? I didn't know that was an option. Yeah. I'm a proud shark atheist now, you know. Yeah. And it was a bit that I was crushing in the room, and it was funny. And some nights would go better than others.
0: Yeah.
1: And anyway, I never posted that bit, and I probably should. It's probably a bit that I still should do again and post. But the point is I used the cadence from that interaction, and I slotted into this new story I had where I was like, I was talking to another old guy, and it was like, and I did like another, that's so-and-so.
0: Yeah.
1: Same case, I was like, that's better.
0: Yeah.
1: And then I was like, well, now I can't post Graham because people are going to know what I did. I've stolen the lifeguard's cadence and slotted into another story.
0: But that's like also what you do so often. Like, I mean, so as in not you, but I mean us in general. Course. Like, so many of my stories when someone says, is that true, that thing that you said about that? I'm like, yes, but the one person that I've told you about was three people and I've kind of combined. They're all true.
1: Yes.
0: But I've kind of now made this Voltron-style superhuman for the purpose of this anecdote. So it's not exactly as I'm telling you it, even though it's all true. Do you know Gary Goldman, the comedian Gary Goldman? Brilliant comedy writer. And he does this incredible bit about the abbreviations, the people who came up with the abbreviations for the American states. And if people like are listening and want to check out one of the great pieces of stand-up of all time, it's like, it's just such a funny bit of him.
1: Rings a bell.
0: Yeah, it's a really iconic piece of stand-up. Yeah. And if you haven't seen it, I do recommend checking it out. there's just a line in it that's like, oh, that's so Dolores. And he later, like I remember this, like reading an interview once where he was like, oh, yeah, I heard this woman on this, like in this conversation, and you just said, that's so Dolores. And I didn't know what it was for. And like, I just had it in my notebook and I was always like, that's so Dolores. And I didn't know what to do with it. And I tried to do all these things with it. And then one day I had this like bit and I was like, ah. Oh, that's where that's so, yeah. And it like in this bit you'd imagine it was born in the bit, but instead it's like this bit that had been sitting there for ages, of just course. Looking for a home.
1: Sometimes that is the perfect yeah. way to put it, is there's so many little sentences they're like, ah, yeah. it doesn't have a home yet. Yeah. I have this one thing in my notes, it's like I don't really want to say it because I'll probably do it one day. It's like, oh, what's the I don't remember the bit.
0: Well, here's what I'm going to say is the shark thing is fascinating to me because that story about the Graham and the shark thing, I think the guy who doesn't believe in sharks is funny regardless of that's yes. that's Graham.
1: And
0: you
1: I
0: know?
1: Think it was one of those ones where I had yeah. a gig that night. I was doing the bass gigs on the Gold Coast and I was like trying to appease people. Yeah. I was like, you know, these people who live on the beach. I was like, you guys are crazy. Like, yeah. you guys don't care. And then I just told that story yes. and I was like, doesn't believe in sharks.
0: Doesn't
1: and I
0: believe
1: didn't,
0: in him.
1: Didn't had a. I just kind of showered and then went straight to the gig after the run. But I just ranted on stage, like, what do you mean? And people were laughing at the premise. And I was like, okay, this is, we're good. This is something. And then I thought about it more on the way home from the gig. Do you ever do that? It's like post gig regret is how I write. Because I'm like, these are things I should have said.
0: I mean, that's most of comedy anyway, which is just having an awkward situation and then in the way home going, these are the things I should have said. And then you go to comedy and you tell that story and you're like, this is what I said.
1: That's
0: and
1: true.
0: And then you're like, oh, I should have said that better.
1: Yeah, if you've never done comedy before and you're just a fan of it, listening to this, it's like when you have an argument in the shower that you haven't had yet. I'm going to say this and they're going to laugh and I'm going to say this. It's just that.
0: Yeah. Okay.
1: And so, then at the end, you make yourself win and look awesome, ideally.
0: You make yourself lose, but the good news is that you're in charge of the story, so it's not really a loss regardless.
1: Yes. Yeah, exactly.
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3: What is your favourite thing about not being a stand-up comedian, but about doing stand-up comedy?
4: I do love the initial in the reason why I wanted to pursuing something. Like, it's not a real job.
3: Yeah.
4: It is the best. Every day I wake up and it's at a different time.
3: Yeah.
4: I love that, and I love the freedom of, I work really hard and I travel all the time, but then sometimes my brother's like, let's play golf on a Wednesday.
3: Yeah.
4: And I'm like, let's do
3: you
4: it.
3: Can.
4: I'm like, let's away take it. I don't care.
3: Yeah. There is something about that that is understated.
4: Yeah.
3: And I was thinking about it recently because I had a very privileged moment, which was I've started to resent, like, I'm in favor in a general sense, like in a philosophical sense. If you said to me, am I in favor of people being able to work from home? Of course I am. It's tough to like battle with the traffic. And like, I think that people should have flexible work life balance and all those sort of things. However, I don't like it because the truth of it is that for the last 30 years, I've had the city to myself most days. You know, like you can just wander around, go to shops when you want, like sit at a cafe for ages.
4: It's great.
3: Like, now that more people, I'm like, I don't enjoy that more people have flexible schedules.
4: Yeah. I do go into an office 2 or 3 times a week to work.
3: Yeah.
4: Because we have, like, I've got editors and stuff like that. I have like 9 people that work 9. For us. My brother and I run a touring company, but also 3 or 4 of them edit for me too. And they're doing a bunch of different stuff. But I do go in because I am an employee there. I'm on a salary now. I get super. It's
3: well, that's sick. Good. That's a good, sensible way for you to be managing your finances. So well and done.
4: Thank you, Will.
3: Yes. I'm very pleased to hear that, thank actually. You. Well
4: but,
3: done.
4: My point is, I do actually do that now. So I Mondays and Wednesdays, I live the comedian lifestyle where I kind of wake up and I go, I should write a joke. Mm. And then I go, well, let's see what's on YouTube.
3: Yeah, I reckon the best way to write a joke is to waste the rest of my day.
4: Yeah, yeah. I need to watch a YouTube essay as to why New Zealand is crumbling, which is, I watched 2 days ago because I'm going there in 2 weeks. And I was
3: like, why is it crumbling?
4: 10% of New Zealanders live in Australia.
3: Yeah.
4: 598,000 people reside here, and a lot of those are young people, and their economy is struggling because local jobs. Is this good?
3: It's been great for the ratings of Spelling Bee on the ABC. So, you know, it's been a win for us.
4: But that is what I learned from the video essay.
3: Yeah.
4: And I was like,
3: I mean, mass immigration out of New Zealand, but not enough coming back the other way, right?
4: Yeah, and a lot of older people going there to retire from Australia because it's a beautiful place to live. And I was like, and this explains my ticket sales in Napier. So that's good. Not a lot of young people.
3: Okay, interesting. Whereas what I'm hearing is great opportunity for me to go and do some New Zealand gigs for those older Australians that are my key demo.
4: Yeah, and they're cashed up because they can afford a house in New Zealand. They're living on the beach and they would love to see you live.
3: Yeah, that's right. I could go and just visit some old expats.
4: And I'd love to open because I'd love some fans there.
3: Yeah, okay. All right. I think we can work this out. We can do a nice little swap over.
4: I'll be there with my mailing list.
3: Yeah. Well, that's good because a lot of my audience mostly only use mail.
4: Great.
3: So,
4: we
3: need an actual mailing list. Like, we'll need home addresses.
4: Here's my PO box. Yeah. You can contact me here.
3: What's the best comedy gig you've ever been to as a comedy fan? Like, is there one in particular that you just, I'm going to tell you about one. I mean, I've been to over the years, so many that I would point to and go, that was just
4: like the best show I've seen. Or just the best?
3: Just the one that you, cause like, it doesn't have to be the, like literally the, this is, if I lined them all up, would have been the best. But the one where you were just like, I can't believe, like at one stage in my life, and you'll understand in a second why I can't say it is anymore, it would have been the year in Montreal where I went to see Bill Cosby. Yeah. Yeah, you got there before I did.
4: Yeah, sorry.

0: You knew.
1: It was out of three names.
0: And they all start with Bill normally. So, you're right.
1: I've never actually watched any Bill Cosby thing. I know people perceive him as one of the great comedians.
0: All-time greats. Yeah.
1: Never seen a second.
0: Nah.
1: I don't know what it's about. I know it's like G-rated.
0: Yeah, G-rated, long-form sort of like comedic storytelling.
1: Never.
0: You know.
1: I'm not really into too much stuff outside. Like, I think Seinfeld is great.
0: Yeah.
1: But I just... It's not relatable. I didn't grow up in New York in the 80s. So, like, when I watched that as a teenager in, 2012, I was like, I don't know. I would be interested in seeing him live, but because I'm a fan of comedy. Yeah. But, yeah, that stuff, I was, like, a big fan of Bo Burnham.
0: Yeah.
1: Like, that's where I came out. I was like, this guy's my age. I looked at him on the screen and I was like, maybe I could do poems or whatever, and I did. I had this bit for years in my book where I do little thoughts and poems largely inspired by him. But though, the best show, I might have been that Shane Gillis one that I brought up earlier, just because I was looking around this arena in the middle of Tennessee in like a unit.
0: And like how many people are
1: like,
0: when you say
1: 18,000
0: arena,
1: people.
0: Like big
1: He's
0: audiences.
1: Playing in the middle of this like college basketball arena, and I'm just like, this is like kind of like the Carl Barron of, no one tours here. Like, he broke the record for ticket sales at night because no one else has ever tried.
0: Yeah. Well, the other person who's in similar sort of thing would be Nate Bargatze, right?
1: Nate is huge.
0: Same sort of thing, though. Like, that idea of, like, I'm going to go to the places where, like, other people wouldn't necessarily go.
1: Yeah.
0: And I am going to just do this, like, I mean, Nate is one of those, I mean, if I'm talking about great gigs that I have ever seen in my life.
1: He's phenomenal.
0: Like one of the absolute greatest comedians that I've ever seen live.
1: I watched his last special in all.
0: Yeah.
1: That history bit is so funny. Anyway,
0: he is just great. Yeah. And again, the sort of comedian who is G-rated, but if you sat in the audience, you don't notice that he's G-rated.
1: If you didn't tell someone, they wouldn't realize he's a clean comic.
0: No.
1: Because he's that good.
0: Yes. Because he doesn't feel like he's being clean.
1: Whereas Seinfeld feels clean. Feels like he's actually, he's almost like, is this really you?
0: Yeah.
1: Maybe that's just how I perceive it, but, it's... That old school performer.
0: Yeah, that's
1: right. He's slick. He's in the suit and he's putting on a show. Whereas Nate feels like
0: You don't really ever feel like you get a sense of the real Jerry. Or maybe you do. But I'm always a bit like, are you this mad about mobile phones?
1: Yeah.
0: Because you are worth like 500. Like, I mean, I've heard you've got as many dollars as one of Luke's videos got online. And I reckon you're not that mad about mobile phones.
1: Yeah. But Nate is effortless. I do like that. But that is kind of why I like, why it's one of the maybe gig that changed. And that was only recently. Yeah. That was a few months ago. But I love that. I was like, oh, I want to do that in Australia. I mean, anywhere,
0: what
1: really.
0: What did he do that you are not doing that meant that he could do that and you can't yet? Or did you think that he didn't do anything that...
1: Oh, no, his ability is... And also, I found out he's been doing it for only 2 years longer than me, and I was like, oh, my God, I need to ball up the paper and try it again. He's just phenomenal. I think he's just one of the best acts going around right now.
0: And what is it, do you think, separates him? Like, just, like, talk about it in the gap between... If you aspire to be that in Australia or in the world, how do you get from where you are now to where he is?
1: I... try way harder at writing and think about it more. And I don't know, it's more reps. So maybe I think the answer, maybe it's a sad answer, but it's leave. Like, I don't know if the answer is in Australia.
0: Uh-huh.
1: I watched that show and I went, I don't know if you can get that good here. A lot of my...
0: Why?
1: I don't think there is enough spots maybe if you really tried, but they're not quality. Like, I don't want to speak ill of any of the comedy clubs because it's not their fault, but it's like you go to Perth and then it's like Christmas parties and they're not listening and blah, blah, blah. Like, I did a night of gigs in New York where I did two spots at the New York Comedy Club and then Gotham, three gigs in one night, and the joke got better throughout the night.
0: Yeah.
1: You can't...
0: Because you can work on something.
1: You can't do that.
0: Yeah, you can start out and do like five gigs and then have a bit by the end of the night if you've been working on it all night.
1: Yeah, I went from like Catfish to the Comic Sounds the other night and then like the bit didn't go as well at the Comic Sounds and I was like, oh, there's a different demographic. I went from performing to 20 to 40-year-olds at Catfish, which is my demo, to like a bit older at the Comic Sound, suburban people, a bit older, and also yawning. I was on late. They were like, why is this? It's 10:30 on a Tuesday.
0: Yeah.
1: And I just was like,
0: why is any of this?
1: Yeah.
0: This is not the place to be 10:30. There are places that are cool to be 10:30 on a Tuesday night, but this isn't it.
1: Sure. Yeah.
0: You know, it's good that this exists, but this is not the vibe of this place. Like, you know, the, if you were in and like, you could definitely be playing a club in New York at 10:30 at night on a Tuesday night. And it's like, that's
1: people
0: the
1: starting
0: point.
1: Their night. They've just had dinner and they're now on their date. And also it feels like that more international feel that I love. It's more universal. Uh-huh. Like I need to, these jokes need to work in New York because I'm going to do them in Denmark and I'm going to do them in Vancouver. I'm going to do them in Wales. So like, in Australia, I often find, like, it's easier to get a laugh of a Bunnings joke here. Uh-huh. You reference a thing they know, and you're like, this is a slogan to a Mitre 10 or something.
0: Sure.
1: And it's a big pop, and you're like, is this making me better? Cause
0: are they only hardware references, by the way? Are we just doing Bunnings and Mitre 10?
1: I just think of a bit I do. And I know it's cheap, but it crushes. It's a guaranteed applause break. I'm not going to do it. But my point is...
0: Can I tell you, like, I was doing my show in Launceston on the weekend, and there was a guy in the like the front row I'm talking to, and I said, where do you work? And he goes, like, Hammerbahn. Now, Hammerbahn is what they call Bunnings in Bluey. But did I know that when I was talking to this guy for 5 minutes about this place that I thought he worked in called Hammerbahn?
1: I wouldn't know that either.
0: Absolutely not. And afterwards, people were like, oh, so funny how you pretended you didn't know that thing. And I was like, yeah, I'm real funny how I pretended that I didn't know that thing.
1: That's how lovely your audience is. My audience would scream and bluey at me until I got it. They'd be like, he's an idiot. It's making me angry. Like, this is not going to go well on TikTok if he doesn't know how about it. No, that is so true. I just think Australia, we live in such an isolated part of the world that we have such a unique culture. And when you stay here, it's easy to get comfortable here. Like, I know how to do well at the Comedy Store in Sydney. And I know how to rip 10 that crushes on a Saturday. But I look at that 10, I'm like, 7 minutes or 6 minutes of this would work elsewhere. And it's probably the weakest part.
0: Yeah.
1: So I'm like, I need to like, I want to write bits that just...
0: Yeah. They're universal.
1: Yeah. And
0: more,
1: maybe it's
0: or
1: just...
0: Or can be more universal.
1: Yeah. And I also think that just like the competition in New York for stage time, you have to be quite good.
0: Yes. So, yeah. So your impetus is to become better. Like to go, where can I go? Not where it will be easier for me, but where I can develop into being...
1: Yeah. Like, almost like I don't want to get comfortable here because... Not that I definitely have not hit a ceiling, and that's not what I'm saying. There are comedians in this country that are so much better than
0: me. But that's not the point that you're making. But also, I think there is an interesting thing about because I was a person who definitely felt like it was important for me to go overseas and do comedy and to do it in places where they did not know me. Mm-hmm. In order for me to, even for my own confidence to go, cause you're now in this period of time where you've gone from, I'm a guy who's like working it out on the scene, building my audience. Now I've got this like really great, like strong following, like all over the place. Mm. You get in that headset of going, okay, well, are the audience just laughing? Cause they're like, you know, they like me and they're fans and they come out, or is this good comedy?
1: Yeah.
0: And so going to somewhere where they don't have any of those frames of reference and they don't have those, you can't do your Bunnings joke.
1: Yeah.
0: And you have to actually go, am I good here and can I make it work here in this context?
1: Yeah. And part of me wanted to prove that to myself. Yeah. Like the night before show in Vancouver, I messaged the club ahead of time being like, can I do spots? Yeah. I'm this comedian. I'm doing a show at this theater. It'd be cool to jump on. And they're like, great.
0: Yeah.
1: So I always do that. If I have a day off before the show, I fly in and just go straight to a comedy club in a random city.
0: Okay.
1: Because, A, just to get better, but it's always been a dream of mine. Like, you see it on the internet, you're like, oh my God, I want to do Yuck Yucks.
0: Yeah.
1: I want to do, like, the New York Comedy Club. I want to do Glee and the Comedy Store in London.
0: Yes,
1: like,
0: if you're a comedy fan.
1: I'm just a fan.
0: Anytime you see a thing, you're like, oh, yeah, I've played there. I've been on that stage.
1: Yeah.
0: I've done that gig.
1: Like watching Jerry Seinfeld's special, like comic strip. I'm like, I've been there.
0: Yeah, that's right. I've got some. Yeah, I've done gigs there. Oh, wow.
1: And I think it is partly that, but then it's also partly I want to get better. I'm almost just a fan and like a bit of a geek in the sense I want to do everything. And
0: I think that's cool.
1: But yeah,
0: what's the biggest thing that you haven't done so far that you would love to do? Like if a career genie came down and was like, you know, magic wish, you can do whatever you want to do. Let's say it's not doing a big stadium like Shane Gillis, just because we've already talked about that. So
1: that would
0: it's
1: be,
0: gotta
1: the be dream.
0: Anyway. Good.
1: That's right, not why I aspired to that. I liked it because he came to this town and people around him who never watch comedy. I didn't actually finish that thought. People around him who never watch comedy, like these people are like next to me like, oh, you like this guy? He's great, isn't he? We never get anything like this around here or whatever. Right,
0: yeah.
1: They're like so stoked to be there.
0: Psyched. Yeah.
1: And I love that. Because then you go, I'm sure if you go see him in New York, they're not as, I'm sure if you saw him at Madison Square Garden there, people are like, yeah, I've seen 4 shows here this year. Because I love that. And that's why I'm going to a place called Renmark next year.
0: Oh, yeah.
1: I can't point to that on a map.
0: West Australia, is that right?
1: South Australia.
0: South Australia. Yeah, that's right. I think there's a Denmark in Western Australia and there's a Renmark in South Australia. That's too hard. I think I have been, actually. But
1: yeah, you've been everywhere, too. Where.
0: Yeah, it was like, yeah, I like that. I always loved going everywhere.
1: I'm going to Swan Hill. I'm going to, places I've literally never heard of. I saw them on the touring. My brother Jack, who books my shows, was like, they've got a theatre. I want to go here. And I was like, yep.
0: Yep.
1: Let's go. And even if it doesn't sell well, I don't care. I just want to, I'm going to pull
0: bring it to people who, wouldn't necessarily get to see it.
1: I've done 2 people for. I know I can crush.
0: Yeah. Oh, yeah. That's my audience, actually.
1: It's my people.
0: Yeah. It's not really economical, but it's real good. Like, this is actually my sweet spot.
1: Exactly. And I like performing to different people from different walks of life. I think you can get comfortable doing a city all the time, performing to, tertiary educated people in Sydney who live in the inner west, I want to go to Port Hedland and perform to people who work on farms and mines. That's, could I make them laugh? Because they won't like me. Dudes with beards stare at me and goes, what's going on here?
0: Yeah.
1: They don't like me.
0: I mean, down the mines, dudes with beards just, I don't think there's anyone they don't just stare at. You know what I mean? I've never heard, I've heard a million stories about going, these guys don't like me. I've never heard anyone be like, you know who my demo is? Dudes with beards who work down mines.
1: It might be them.
0: Yeah, I reckon it's them. I reckon we should stop taking any of the blame for guys not liking us.
1: But the point is, I want to be in front of them. I want to put myself in unique positions.
0: So. Why? Why do you want to do that? What's this instinct in you? By the way, I love it.
1: Yeah.
0: I dig this.
1: Well, people love it. They're so appreciative. And I love going out. Right. One of the best nights I had on tour was going out to the pub after a show in Kalgoorlie. Mm. Blake and I just went to the pub afterwards and almost all the show had been, all the people in the pub had been to our show. It did like a 700 seater.
0: Yep.
1: Like there's nothing going on in these towns. Half people don't even really know who you are. There's like, oh, the TikTok guy. Yeah, I'll go. Oh, sure.
0: Yeah, there's something on. Everyone else is going.
1: Oh, my mate knows him. Cool. Yeah. And then they buy your drinks all night. And I love asking them about the town. And you just hear the funniest stories. Like they're just like, oh, me mate came down and we have a spud gun, but we didn't have any spud, so we filled it with shit and blah, blah, blah. Just stuff like that. You're like, this doesn't happen in Diamond Creek.
0: Nah.
1: I love that. And I got something cool to tell my mates when I come back. I just love talking to people. I go like, what's your town? What's the dirty nightclub? What's there to do here? What's the industry? What makes you people tick? I love that. I just want to get to know the people after the show in each town.
0: Where's your favourite place that you've been to in Australia?
1: I love Perth. I'm a big Perth man.
0: Why?
1: It's the best city in the world.
0: Why do you think that Perth is the best city in the world?
1: There's not many people there, but it's like still a city. Yeah. I can do the thing I love there.
0: Yeah.
1: 2 or 3 comedy clubs, so I can gig.
0: Yeah.
1: I can go to a beach. I love running around the river.
0: Yeah. I mean, the weather is stunning.
1: Weather's phenomenal.
0: Like, the weather is incredible. Like, the beaches are beautiful. My favorite place in Australia at the moment is Broome. And, Western Australia in general, that entire coast.
1: Yeah.
0: One way and the other. It's, like, incredible.
1: They've got it figured out over there.
0: Yeah.
1: The Swan Draft on tap. They've just got a lot of stuff going on that the East aren't doing.
0: Yeah. I'm drinking a lot of coffee, though, and I cannot afford the coffee prices
1: out
0: of Western Australia. I'm not, I don't have that sort of money. I don't have Husey money. I've got ABC money.
1: I'm not a coffee man, so I don't experience that.
0: You're fine. You're living that WA privilege. Yeah, you're fine.
1: They do hot chockies at a pretty reasonable price. I'm good. I just came back from there last week. Yeah. Did a marathon there. That's great. I got engaged there last week.
0: Did a marathon? Well, hang on. All right. Hang on.
1: It's a big week last week. Met John Cena. I got a lot on, man.
0: Okay, hang on. All right. I mean,
1: it's a lot to unpack.
0: Yeah, it is, isn't it? Okay. Firstly, did they all happen? The marathon didn't happen at the same time as the, you said you did a marathon there.
1: That was at the end of the week. That was a bad decision.
0: So you did a marathon?
1: Yeah, 2 hours sleep. Not good.
0: Yeah, 2 hours sleep and you did a marathon.
1: I've been training for it.
0: Yeah. You didn't spontaneously just join the marathon.
1: No. It got away from me at the end. I had a big week leading up to it and I just found myself at 12:30 a.m. ordering Uber Eats, with a 6 a.m. marathon start time going, this wasn't the plan.
0: Oh, carb loading, though. Yeah. You got to get those.
1: When I was running in San Francisco in April, this wasn't the goal of the final 5 hours before the race.
0: Have you run marathons before?
1: I've done one earlier. Interesting. Before last year.
0: Why?
1: I've just...
0: Why?
1: I used to do athletics growing
0: Why?
1: Up.
0: Why?
1: I know. People always say, like, you know, you don't have to. I love it.
0: Yeah.
1: Like,
0: what do you love about it, though?
1: It's hard.
0: I'm not even saying, by the way, you don't have to. I wanted to run a marathon and then my hips gave out on me. So I used to love to run. Yeah. One of the great regrets of my life is that I can't run anymore. I used to love, because particularly as a touring comedian, running was the easiest way to exercise, right? You take your sneakers with you, you run 10 minutes one way, you run like half an hour one way, you run half an hour back and you've like done something.
1: You
0: right?
1: see the places.
0: Yeah.
1: Like run around Broome. Yeah. It's great.
0: Yes.
1: Oh, that was hot. Shouldn't have done that anyway. That was like 38 degrees.
0: Yeah, but like that's a fun thing to do.
1: Yeah, I like.
0: So I get it. I'm not against any of that. But why marathons?
1: It is a good. I need a goal. I'm a very goal driven person. I'm in winter. I'm not waking up at 6 a.m. to run if I don't have this looming thing ahead of me that will fail if I don't do this.
0: Okay.
1: And it also has been a goal of mine to do that because growing up running my whole life, I was like a cross country. I did athletics outside of school type kid.
0: What was the kind of highest achievement you had in your sort of junior athletics?
1: I was like, I would never make the national team, but I come like fifth at state.
0: Yeah, okay.
1: Yeah. So like someone has to come fifth.
0: The big, the big dog from your area.
1: Not even. One of my best friends. Today I was dagging out this old trophy thing in his house this morning because I needed it for a bit. And I was like, what's the worst trophy I have? And I was going through a lot of second-place trophies.
0: Oh, really? Even at Diamond Creek?
1: Yeah.
0: Oh, no. Who was it? Who was
1: my friend Dean.
0: Oh, okay.
1: Great runner. And he was made the national team.
0: Okay. Well, there you go. Well, you're beaten by someone good then. That's okay. That's fine. How's he at comedy?
1: It's pretty. Yeah, not bad. My mates are pretty funny.
0: I was really going to chalk that up as a win for you, but you really, I don't know, this Dean guy seems to really have his shit together.
1: Yeah. Do you ever think that with your friends? Like, you're like, damn, I think I was just the only one who pursued this.
0: Oh, yeah, absolutely. No. I have many funnier friends than me, absolutely, without a doubt. In fact, I think that the truth of it is, like Roy and HG used to say this a bit, that they would have people come up to them and go, oh, you know, our mates are funnier than you at the pub. And they'd be like, yeah, of course. Like, we can just do it when the red light comes on.
1: Yeah. But,
0: and that's all the trick is.
1: But I also think it's why I've naturally leaned into crowd work.
0: Yeah.
1: I was doing it because it was a good way to post content. Obviously, that's why I started doing it more. But initially, I wasn't doing it and not filming it.
0: Yeah.
1: I was just doing it because I was like, this is a good part of my set. People like this.
0: Yeah. So you like talking to people.
1: I do like talking to people. I actually like getting to know people.
0: Yeah.
1: I think, which is what a lot of people kind of comment on my videos, like, oh, this guy seems naturally curious.
0: Yes.
1: To learn, like, rather than, like, farming content.
0: Well, yes, and I think that is the difference, and I think it's what I responded to, because there is a certain type of crowd work on the internet that I'm not making any judgments. People play their own games.
1: Oh, it's oversaturated. Yeah. I'm part of the problem.
0: Well, I think there's a style of it that I don't enjoy as much as some other things. As someone who's done crowd work as a big part of my act for years, like, as in, like, yeah, separate crowd work shows, is... Like, mine used to be a little bit more of that style as well, you know, like, as in, like, you know, making fun of, like, blah, blah, blah. It's become much more curious, and that's what I liked about yours, was there was a lot of really curious stuff where you're like, you seem genuine. And what you're saying, you told me that anecdote before about wanting to stick around the town and find out about the guy who, like, used the spud gun to... That's what you're doing in your crowd work.
1: Yeah.
0: You're just asking those same questions that you would ask these people if you were having a drink with them in the bar afterwards, and you can tell that.
1: Yeah.
0: As opposed to somebody going, who's this with you because I'm about to destroy your relationship.
1: Yeah. I'm not interested in that either. Yeah,
0: right?
1: It's boring.
0: Yeah.
1: It's easy to roast someone. Negativity is easy.
0: That's the easy thing.
1: It's like it's easy to write a bit about ranting about why you don't like something. It's fun.
0: Of course it is. And yes, and can be great.
1: Of course.
0: But it is the easiest version of it.
1: Yeah. Whereas like, I met a guy in Kalgoorlie as well that did a tattoo. I just did a tattoo all around my body, like a whole lap. And I was like, wait, like which way?
0: Yeah.
1: And he's like, GT stripe. Way.
0: Yeah.
1: Just straight through everything. He was a tattoo artist. He's like, some guy just wanted that free. And he's like, yeah, it was on his last legs and he just always wanted a tattoo. So he got one line just around his body. And I was like, you don't get that in Melbourne.
0: No.
1: Yeah? That's a Kalgoorlie thing. People have a lot of tattoos here, but they're not.
0: Yeah, not.
1: They're not doing a lap.
0: Not for that reason. What's that one called? The lap.
1: Yeah. So that I just love stuff like that. I think it's, and it's why I like going to the other parts of the world. I remember going out with these guys in Barcelona who'd come to my show, and you know, staying out to like 4 a.m. They were lovely. I was with a Scottish guy, an Irish guy, and a Spanish guy. And they like walked me home, like, you can't walk home, you'll get mugged and stuff like that. And I'm glad I had them there. But they like, told me, like, see these guys there? Like, yeah, that would have mugged you. And then, like, we said hi to them. And they seem lovely, but like, yeah, that would have stolen from you. But just stuff like that, I'm like, oh, that's cool. Like, that's an experience you don't get unless you go out. And, you know, next time I'm in Barcelona, good thing to know. just love that.
0: John Cena getting engaged on Rottnest Island. In what order should we be doing these two things?
1: Let's do it in order of things that were most important to me.
0: So okay, John Cena.
1: No, Rottnest Island. It was, yeah. I've been dating my partner Meg for like 7 years.
0: Yep.
1: And Perth is both of our favorite places in the world because we left during COVID and stayed there for a long time. I got out. I got to see Melbourne win a premiership on that, which was my team. So that was pretty cool. Yeah.
0: Oh my God.
1: I got to go.
0: You're the unicorn.
1: I'm the guy.
0: Because I've been thinking about this. We have this discussion on our footy podcast a bit, which is because remember famously there was that guy who snuck across the border and got in all that trouble and like big fine, et cetera, et cetera. But in retrospect, he one of the very few Melbourne fans that got to see their team win the premiership.
1: Yeah. Actually, I got Dean's ticket. That's what I've got over him. He's a Melbourne supporter too, and he gave me his members ticket.
0: Is that right?
1: Yes. Yeah, he might be good at running in comedy, brother, but you didn't see your team win the
0: Couldn't run through that wall they put up across the border in Western Australia, could you? Yeah. Okay. Because not many Melbourne fans really got to see it. And obviously with what's happened since, you're probably not going to get to see it again in the
1: We just got rid of Petrarca. Yeah. We are cooked.
0: I'd like to feel bad for you, but obviously you beat my team in the grand final, so I can't.
1: You're a doggies man, of course.
0: Yeah, I can't.
1: And I apologize for bringing that up so hastily with joy. I forgot.
0: That's fine. I've healed. You've got rid of all your players that destroyed us.
1: Yeah.
0: I feel worse now, apparently, when we play Gold Coast and GWS, because they're the people who broke my heart.
1: That's so true. I did obviously the lockdown year 2020, and then it got to August, had another tour booked in, because you know we're just postponing stuff, and I was like, I'm not cancelling another tour. And that's when I wasn't that popular, but I was popular enough to like be doing pubs and stuff. And then me and my partner Meg, we just one day at 8 p.m, we're like, let's just book a flight out tomorrow. We looked at, you know, you could tell by then, like, it's going to get bad again. We're going to be locked down in 2 days. So we just booked the next flight at 8 a.m, we packed all our stuff in a suitcase. And the next day, we're only ones at the airport. We flew to Darwin. We put ourselves in quarantine, which you could do. There was a loophole.
0: Yeah.
1: We paid for
0: it. Yeah, I remember that. Yeah.
1: I was there right before the Olympians came back from Tokyo because I was there during the Olympics. I remember watching the Olympics at Howard Springs in Northern Territory. I added a show in Darwin. We just booked one in 2 weeks from now once we get out. And then I went to Perth, did a show there. Then I did all Queensland. Then I was just dodging
0: it. Yeah, because it was like opened in a lot of those places.
1: And my family and stuff, like, don't come home. Like, you're not missing anything.
0: Like, mate, this is the one time you do not want to be in Diamond Creek.
1: We stayed away between August and November.
0: Yeah.
1: And during that time, I was in Tassie for 2 weeks. And if you'd been in Tassie for 2 weeks, you're allowed to enter Perth because they had no cases. So Melbourne made the grand final. Yeah. And I was like, I made it by an hour.
0: Oh.
1: So I had to go back to my hotel. I rocked up to the airport with a beanie on. And the guy was like, you're technically not illegally allowed to go here. But he saw my beanie and he goes, if you promise to stay in your hotel till midnight, you're good. And then he goes, and then you have to get a test in the next 48 hours.
0: So you went to Western Australia during COVID.
1: Yeah.
0: It's very special to you. You got engaged on Rottnest Island.
1: Yeah.
0: Did she know that this was probably happening on this day, or was it a surprise?
1: I think she had a feeling like, oh, maybe we'll do it when we go to Perth. But I was disguising everything for her birthday. We were like, oh, we'll stay at Crown Towers for your birthday. Okay, and I did a few days after her birthday.
0: Good. Yeah,
1: and,
0: that's fun.
1: I think she just, I lack admin skills and she knows that. So I think she was just surprised that I like figured it all out.
0: Managed to work it all out.
1: And then when she saw the box, she was like, whoa. She walked the other way and I was on one knee and I'd be like, no, come back. Hey.
0: I'm down here.
1: Yeah. She just like freaked out. And, that was amazing. Though.
0: Now, did you film it?
1: No.
0: Nah. Nice. Right?
1: What?
0: Private moment.
1: Of course.
0: Yes.
1: That's
0: good,
1: insane.
0: Right? Yeah, but
1: that's people this think is I'm like a world, YouTuber.
0: This is what I mean. We live in a world where, like, you have to draw your own lines to where, like, you film or don't film things, right?
1: Of course.
0: Because the demand will always be, hey, where's the... We'd love to see that.
1: Oh, yeah, but, I don't want... No. Nah. I wouldn't love for you to say that. It's our moment.
0: Yes.
1: Yeah, and it was amazing. And I will remember it forever.
0: Great.
1: It's awesome.
0: As it should be. And, John Cena, let's give us that one.
1: Yeah, yeah. So, finally. yeah, which is pretty crazy. Yeah, I was with my Blake Pavey, who you've had on the show.
0: Of course.
1: He
0: link in show notes.
1: Yeah, he would have showed you. Oh, he would have talked about his. Well, I'm assuming he talked about his Make-A-Wish.
0: Yeah.
1: And met Mini John Cena. Yes. So the follow-up to that is, for any fans of that episode, we pitched an idea to Netflix to be like, oh, it'd be cool if Blake could do his, you know, reunion Make-A-Wish, you know? They could, two old guys just catching up like old mates. And for some reason, they made it happen. And I was the only one allowed to go in with them, like, oh, you can bring Luke to, like, film it. And I was like, oh, I love John Cena. I'll go meet John Cena. And, yeah, we went in this room, and it's not really my story to tell, it's Blake's, but we was with the Starlight Foundation, and we were the only people there that weren't on a Make-A-Wish. And the room was very quiet. And we obviously waited till the end.
0: Of course.
1: That you don't jump in.
0: That's polite.
1: But we were waited for about 20 minutes in this room while I was wrapping up.
0: And well, you have the luxury to wait, so.
1: Yeah, we do. Yeah. Yes, we had plenty of time on our hands, a lifetime. Anyway, and to his credit, it was really cool watching him navigate that room. He is so generous with his time.
0: Well, is he not the most, like, requested person in the history of Make-A-Wish or something like that?
1: You can tell, like, this man knows his way around this environment.
0: And what an incredible gift to give to the world, by the way. Like, if you think of the amount of people who are at the most, I mean, because imagine having a sick kid, right? Like, the worst thing that you could possibly imagine as a parent. And this man has, like, brought so much joy to these people in these awful situations.
1: And watching him navigate that and to speak to the families and stuff was really beautiful. And I'm glad I saw that. And then he came over to Blake and I afterwards and started talking to Blake. And I think he was under the impression that Blake is a lot more sick than he is. Because he was being very lovely to Blake.
0: Oh, yeah.
1: Uh-huh. I was like, dude.
0: Yeah, Blake's fine, mate.
1: This guy paid his own way to Perth to go to Crown Jewel, mate. He doesn't need to meet you. And they saw it in this story of, like, he's actually, since meeting you in 2014.
0: He was cured. You cured him.
1: Yeah.
0: That's why he's still alive today. Doctors say it's the only explanation is that meeting you cured him.
1: Yeah.
0: Like, he will live forever. They say he's actually never going to die now.
1: Yeah, he's immortal. Thanks to, because he never gave up. House of loyalty and respect. Thanks, John. And he was so lovely. And did I jump in for a quick photo then? Of course.
0: Well, you're there. That's no harm.
1: No.
0: You're not pushing a sick kid out of the way to get it done.
1: And Blake was so nervous. It was so cute.
0: Yeah. That's nice.
1: But John would ask him questions. And Blake was phoning a friend to me. He was like, oh, I think Luke would know the answer to this. I'm like, I don't know this. What do you answer him, you weirdo?
0: It's like a personal question about him. You're like, I don't know.
1: Yeah.
0: I don't know, mate. All right. Do you have a life philosophy? That is what I ask people on this podcast, and so I'm going to ask you, do you have a life philosophy?
1: I thought about this, and the short answer is not particularly. It's not something I think about.
0: That's fine.
1: But if I had to, like, pick an essence, probably, like, just kind of go for it, just do it. It's Nike's slogan too.
0: But
1: I think that's always been my thing is, like, no one's going to give you a career, for example, me or whatever. Just, like, start doing it yourself and... That's kind of what I feel like I still do it. I don't really. This is great. When this email came through, I'm like, oh, something came my way. This is good.
0: Didn't have to reach out for yourself.
1: Someone's platformed me.
0: Someone reached out to you.
1: Yeah. It's hard to find me outside of my own Instagram handle, to be honest. So, just kind of do it, and then hopefully things will come your way and just work hard. I don't know.
0: Yeah. I mean, man, like, I love nothing more than somebody who. like makes it themselves. Because I've been lucky enough also that there's been some organisational stuff around some of the jobs that I've had, but I really think it's important to forge your own career and your own perspective and to say, I've made these choices because they were the choices that I wanted to make and I yeah. built the career that I wanted to build. I think I admire it. Like, it's been nice to watch you do it and it's been awesome to have this chat today. I've still got more questions. I'm not quite done, but I'm aware that it is 8 o'clock at night and my lovely producer James has been here all day long, so I'm going to keep it as tight as I possibly can.
1: You're a hero. Okay.
0: Yes, exactly. You are a hero. You are an absolute hero. I like to ask people what they think happens when they die. What do you think happens when you die?
1: I'm very... I don't know if this is a negative outlook, but I think nothing happens.
0: Yeah, no, that's fine. That's what most people say.
1: It's kind of the way I look at the world, yeah. though. I just don't... I'm like, who cares?
0: Who cares? Do you look at the world and think... as in, like, in relation to you, like, I mean... Because I think... In the way that I would say this, and I've got to shut up because we've got to wind this up, but I need you to talk more and I'm going to continue to talk regardless of this.
1: This is going
0: to
1: be one of those, I'm going to be driving home going like, I talk too much.
0: No, you've been so good. Like, I like the idea of, it, like, so many people on this podcast talk about the idea of there being nothing before and after. That is one thing. But the idea of realizing that our lives are insignificant in so many different ways, that it is just luck that you get to have a good life or a bad life, or things happen from day to day and good people die all the time and great things happen to terrible people all the time, and you know, a lot of it doesn't make any sense. And if you can give your ego over to the idea that, like, nothing much matters in a sense,
1: I think that helps to have that perspective on life in what we do, because it sounds weird to say, but often a lot of parts of my life are very self-centered around me, in the sense that even my relationship with Meg, like, she travels with me for my show, she works at the show, she does great, and she loves it, and she's equally as a part of it as I am, but it ultimately started because I was like, oh, let's go do shows.
0: Yeah.
1: And maybe, like, removing yourself from that and being like, it doesn't matter, like, who cares? Just because people want to buy a ticket to you now, you're not the most important thing in their life. Nothing really matters. Who cares? Let's go to the pub.
0: Yeah. Good. I like that. That's a good vibe. I think that's a really healthy way to be looking at the world and the perspective. If you had to choose one or the other to know how you die or when you die, which would you choose?
1: How?
0: Yeah, okay. Would you avoid the thing? If it was, like, say, falling off a ladder, would you avoid going up ladders from then on, or would you just go, I'm just going to live my life and the ladder will take me when it's going to take me?
1: Yeah, maybe. That's pretty fun, because that'd, like, you go up a ladder, you're like, there's no way this is the thing.
0: This is the one.
1: This feels
0: this
1: great.
0: This can't be it.
1: Yeah.
0: Ooh. Yeah. Like, on the third step, like, is this the one?
1: Yeah, for sure.
0: Yeah,
1: and then you go up to, like, the fifth step, you're like, oh, okay, maybe this is.
0: I'll just, you know what, it was fun. Whatever, guys. Whatever, I'm just going to come down now. It's fine. Then John Cena comes in and bashes you with a ladder.
1: Yeah. And then I'll be like, okay, this is probably
0: this
1: it. Yeah. Take me, John. That'd be a dream come true.
0: If you could wake up
1: death
0: tomorrow.
1: By attitude adjustment is like a life goal of mine.
0: If you woke up tomorrow and you had a skill, and the way I like to define this skill is something you could learn to do in your 10,000 hours, but you're never going to bother putting in the 10,000 hours. You just like to be able to do it. What would you like to be able to do?
1: Guitar. It's so cool.
0: Okay.
1: I play guitar sometimes still, but I left those dreams behind and pursued penis comedy.
0: Yeah. Would you bring music into the act if you were really good at guitar? Or do you think you would just go to the guitar and the comedy would go away?
1: I would bring it in if I could sing.
0: Yeah.
1: Because I am good enough at guitar to play a few chords.
0: Comedy songs.
1: Comedy songs.
0: Yeah.
1: Song.
0: Yeah. You're way ahead proficient. Of comedy song.
1: Yeah.
0: That's right.
1: Tripod, if you need a fourth member, you probably wouldn't, because then it wouldn't be tripod.
0: No, that's good. New direction, you know? That's right. I mean, at one stage.
1: If you want a fourth pod.
0: To be honest with you, like, at some stage, like, the members of the band Five were touring and there was only three of them. So I think that tripod could have a fourth member.
1: Yeah.
0: What superpower would you like to have if you could have any superpower, like comic book superpower?
1: Flying.
0: Yeah. Would you fly for convenience or for travel? What speed would you fly at? Would you have a flying outfit?
1: I'm thinking, like, realistic physics, and, like, you fly too much, you'd have to wear goggles and
0: that's right.
1: get dry mouth. And
0: all those sort of things. Yeah. I think about that too.
1: So Flying just for convenience, but I'd still get in a plane.
0: Yeah.
1: But no Ubers and stuff would be great. Like, would have got here on time.
0: Yeah, in the same way as, today you're like, oh, I better fly.
1: Yeah.
0: I'm running late and there's so much traffic, I'll fly.
1: Punt road, fly. Yeah.
0: You know what, I'll fly.
1: Yeah. For sure.
0: Okay. Last question. I have a time machine. I can take you to any point in the future or any point in the past. It is one round trip. All I ask is you do not use this time machine trip for anything for the world. What you are going to use it for is something purely selfish. You just want to go and visit something or see something or experience something or whatever. But what would you like to use your time travel for?
1: It would have to be something out of a curiosity perspective. Like, it'd have to be like the pyramids or like,
0: what are you curious about? Landing. What are you most curious about?
1: Yeah. It'd have to be something like that. Maybe like something where I could come back and be like, oh, you guys don't even know.
0: Don't even know. Dinosaurs had a lot more feathers than we imagined, which is probably actually true.
1: Yeah. I probably would skip that one.
0: You're like, I'm not interested in that, but I want to be on the grassy knoll to see who shot JFK.
1: Maybe something like that. And that is self-indulgent, but that is probably like the thing of like the curiosity thing of, it wouldn't be something for me. It wouldn't be like go back to watch a particular show or be at a particular moment in modern history. It'd be go back to something that's going, whoa, they were doing that.
0: Yeah.
1: Crazy.
0: Yeah, and then people would be like, and then they do this and you just be like, bullshit.
1: Yeah.
0: Nah, mate. Wasn't like that at all.
1: You wouldn't be able to communicate with people from that age, so that would be frustrating, actually.
0: Yeah. So that's the issue with time travel in general, is like, how would you be received?
1: Can't go too far back.
0: One of the things that I've learned from doing this is it is a white man privileged even question to ask, because it turns out a lot of people who are not white or not men don't like to go too far back in time, because it turns out it's not ideal conditions.
1: That is true.
0: Not something I imagined when I first started asking the question, but something I've learned through people's answers to the question.
1: Man, and you're a better person than I am, because my first thought was like, you're right, they'll think my genes are weird. And that comes from a place of privilege, ladies and gentlemen, that I was like, wouldn't want to be judged about my choice of pants.
0: Hey, thanks for doing this podcast, man. I've really enjoyed it.
1: Thanks for having me. I really appreciate it.
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0: Okay, are you recording?
1: Michelle Payne, you've won a Melbourne Cup. Are you ready for the Howie Games player profile question?
16: I am ready.
1: Righto, rock star. Favourite food?
16: Japanese.
1: What is the best thing if you're trying to impress people and they're coming around for dinner that you're cooking apart from chicken schnitzel, which you need to listen to the full episode next week to get a grasp on? What are you cooking?
16: I love to make a mean roast lamb.
1: Roast lamb, I like that. Three people are coming around to this roast lamb that you've met, that you haven't met, that are alive, that have passed away. Who are the three people?
16: Roger Federer.
1: Mm-hmm.
16: Andre Agassi.
1: Mm-hmm. Tennis.
16: Yep. Usain Bolt.
1: You will have met all sorts of people in the last 10 years that we would call famous people of celebrity. You just mentioned those three you'd like to for dinner. Who's someone that would be known, seen as well known, that's made a positive impact on you?
16: So many people that aren't well known, so that's really hard. There is one, there was a female jockey who wrote a book. Her name's Bev Buckingham. She's probably not very well known, but she was one of the first women to win a premiership in Tasmania as a jockey. And then she got paralysed and she was so determined to walk again, which she did, which is remarkable. Her book is, I can't remember the name of it, but it's well worth a read.
1: Bev Buckingham, we'll look it up. Talking about books. And yours, you've got two. This last one is right on. Give me a book that you've read, apart from Bev's, that's made it, that you've enjoyed. Just a good book.
16: There's a book called Goals. I can't remember the author, but it's just a really good lesson. And I've told my nieces and nephews to read it.
1: Okay.
16: It's just,
1: I'm going to check out
16: it's
1: Goals.
16: Very good.
1: What are you currently watching, if anything, on TV, series-wise?
16: I just started watching Homeland, basically because Sabalenka had said she was watching it and we checked it out. So it's pretty good.
1: It's Claire Danes, isn't it?
16: Yes.
1: Yes, good show. Okay, that's what you're currently watching. We talked about reading. What about music? Do you listen to music?
16: Yeah, I love music.
1: Apart from Bad Bunny, who you're not across, who are you listening to?
16: At the moment, I just have, to be honest, just a random playlist. Stevie and I have a soundtrack we listen to because he's a huge movie fan and, you know, there's so many soundtracks we love, like random, The Sound of Music, The Wedding Singer, stuff like that. Honestly, it's a bit outrageous.
1: Well, that was my next question, a movie that you've enjoyed. Well, what's a movie you and Stevie enjoy watching together?
16: Stuff like that, The Wedding Singer, Dumb and Dumber, Happy Gilmore, Yeah, there's so many. Honestly, we literally just sit around taking off movies when we're together. So
1: I love it. I love it. Podcasts, do you listen to them?
16: Just starting, actually.
1: Okay. Well, yeah. give me one that you've just started listening to.
16: Well, obviously, Howie Gaines is going to be one.
1: Yeah, of course. Thank you.
16: Mark Boris. Recently did a podcast with him and enjoy his stuff. So
1: clever man.
16: Yeah. I really enjoyed as much as your interview, his as well. It's interesting.
1: Good. First ever job, first thing you did that you got paid for?
16: Mucking out stables.
1: This is with your dad?
16: No, actually, sorry, milking cows.
1: Milking cows. What'd you get paid like? Do you get paid per cow or per hour or per litre?
16: He paid me a weekly wage of $100 and $100. I thought I was pretty rich as a 14-year-old getting $100
1: a week. What time do you have to get up to milk the cows?
16: 5:30.
1: Wow. Okay.
16: It's a relentless job. Yeah. To all the dairy farmers out there, well
1: respect.
16: Done.
1: I can't see either of mine getting up at that time of the day. So that was your first job. What was your first car?
16: Holden Vectra.
1: Holden Vectra.
16: A manual. I thought I'm going to learn with a manual because then I'll be easy when I got an automatic.
1: Absolutely. What colour was the Vectra?
16: Black.
1: Black. Favourite holiday destination?
16: I have to say Bali because it is just so easy to get to. It never disappoints and probably been there about 12 times. So.
1: Right. Bucket list destination. Haven't been like to go.
16: I would love to go to Alaska.
1: Yes.
16: Just somewhere a bit different.
1: Okay. A skill that you are good at that we wouldn't know about, doesn't matter how random that skill may be. So I can't obviously be riding and training horses or public speaking.
16: Sudoku champion.
1: Are you? A Sudoku champion. That's a good one. That's a good one.
16: I'm not sure it's much use in life.
1: It doesn't matter. What if anything scares you?
16: Oh, God, life.
1: Yeah.
16: I think I still live with a lot of trauma because of the trauma I've been through. So I'm constantly praying and just hoping to get through each day without anything too much going wrong.
1: Absolutely. Can't be a horse race. What's your favourite sporting event you've been to?
16: Oh, I have to say the Australian Open.
1: You got a real thing for tennis, don't you?
16: I do. We grew up with horse racing and tennis.
1: Right.
16: Well, we watched a lot of my older brothers and sisters probably paved that way for me, but it's just something I really enjoyed.
1: I like that.
16: And, sorry, the mental strength of the tennis players. 5 hours on a court in the heat. We know how extreme our heat is in Australia.
1: Yep.
16: I cannot fathom that, and playing with the cramps, like, you know, as a rider you're so, you know, underweight and you're dehydrated because you're trying to reach weight goals and stuff, and to watch them who are physically, you know, at their extreme, to me that just blows me away. So I think I just have so much respect for them.
1: We always finish this the same way, but before that, just indulge me if you could. So the winner stays on, right? You understand what I mean. You start with Northerly. Sunline comes along. Do you stay on Northerly or do you jump on Sunline?
16: Sunline.
1: Sunline or Takeover Target?
16: Sunline.
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16: Maccabi Diva. That's a tough call because she was...
1: Is there any horse that you've seen or know of that you would get on to surpass Maccabi Diva?
16: No, I think she was Farlap maybe.
1: That's a great answer. This is the final question I have for you. But unfortunately, Michelle Payne, this defines you as an icon, as a Melbourne Cup winner, as a rider of over 7,000 races, as a trainer, as part of a big family, as a proud Australian. As uncomfortable as it is, you need to look me in the eye when you answer this. Michelle Payne, pineapple on pizza, yes or no?
16: To be honest, I have to say yes, and I can't even eat pineapple on its own.
1: Well done. 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
9: I'm so glad to win the Melbourne Cup, and hopefully it'll help female jockeys from now on to get more of a go, because I believe that we sort of don't get enough of a go, and hopefully this will help.
6: A truly iconic moment in Australian sport. Michelle Payne built the woman a statue, which they now have.
9: I walked in here as a young girl thinking, you know, how privileged it was just to be here, to be riding and to be competing, to now have a statue for life. I couldn't be happier.
6: So I could do a long intro here, because Michelle Payne is a seriously impressive person, but I'll cut to the chase and simply say that this is one of my favourite episodes for a long time. And Michelle's care for her brother Stevie during the recording, which you will hear, made a huge impression on me.
10: So many lost and left behind, and no one seemed to care. Those who should seems like they're blind.

0: Both are excellent. The first, Life As I Know It, and more recently, Ride On, Hope, Healing and Getting Back on the Horse, which I read before this conversation. You should read as well. Thanks to Nanette Moulton, Michelle's long-term manager, for making this episode happen and for her genuine care for Michelle, and to my wonderful wife, Erica, who told me I simply had to work out how to feature Michelle on the show. Enjoy the story of Michelle J. Payne OAM, history maker.
1: So when you search and then you find, know just where to go, and thoughts that once used to cloud

0: Welcome to the Howie Games. A guest that I guess is an icon of Australian sport and life. She's a pioneer, and we've been trying to get her on this show for quite some time. It's not her fault, it's no one's fault, but we are pumped that Michelle Payne joins the Howie Games. Michelle, we've met 3 minutes ago, which is rare for me and a guest. How are you going?
1: Great, Howie. Thanks for having me finally. We connect.
0: I think the previous record was we were trying to get Kelly Slater on for 4 years. I think on and off. It has been maybe 6 years with you just because you are an international icon and star and have been through a lot in life. I just want to check right at the start. The Super Bowl is currently on. I want to see if you're cool or not. Halftime entertainer was a dude called Bad Bunny. Are you across Bad Bunny?
1: I'm not. So does that make me not cool?
0: Well, I'm not either. And my kids were talking about Bad Bunny this morning. He appeared in Happy Gilmore 2, he's out of Puerto Rico and he's just been performing at the Super Bowl halftime. I didn't know him and I thought I'm getting old. So welcome to the club.
1: Well, Stevie would be disappointed in me, my brother, because he's a big Happy Gilmore fan and I haven't seen Happy Gilmore 2 because actually I heard it wasn't quite as good as the first one.
0: The first hour is quite good. I've read your book, Ride On. I've just been on a surf trip and I read it. I actually read it twice. It was a captivating book. Congratulations on the book. People should read it. We'll discuss the book in a moment. But firstly, your world in which you live, you've just been interviewed in front of a lot of people that are involved in property, yeah?
1: That's correct. Yes, Bell Property it was.
0: Okay, Bell Property. How long did it take you to get out of the building when you were finished? Because I want to give people an understanding of the world you currently live in now.
1: Yeah, look, it's crazy, Howie. It's been 10 years since my famous day of winning the Melbourne Cup. And I thought, you know, should be starting to die down a bit. And I was grateful to be asked to speak there and being interviewed by Sarah James, who was excellent in her own right. And I thought it went pretty well. I was hoping that the crowd had really taken on board some of the main points I was trying to get across. And honestly, just overwhelmed by the support and the lining up of people. And it just brought me back to the initial stages of straight after the Melbourne Cup, where it was mayhem and crazy. So it really is amazing to think that one race like the Melbourne Cup can change your life in an instant. 3 minutes it takes, you know, to complete that race. So, it's unbelievable, really.
0: Nanette Moulton, who's looked after you forever and a day and is a wonderful lady for making this happen, she said 45 minutes of selfies and people wanting your time. What do you think, Michelle, right from the start, it is about your story that has so captivated not just the sporting public but the Australian public?
1: Well, obviously being the first woman is the main point. But I think it wasn't just smooth sailing through my career, probably is one of the main parts and why Rachel Griffiths approached me to make the film Ride Like a Girl. Losing my mum at 6 months old, being the youngest of 10 kids, being raised by a dad, it's pretty unique. Not only that, then having Stephen, who's the second youngest, my older brother, who's got Down syndrome, being the strapper of Prince Penzance on that great day and then playing himself in the film. It's just got so many different elements that, you know, we were just brought up with was normal to us. But, you know, as life goes on and people approach you for different things, you realise it is different. And sadly, in those with having so many kids in our family, and there's been a lot of tragedies after losing my mum. We lost two sisters, and I lost a brother as well who died at birth. So yeah, there's lots of

0: different elements, I suppose.
1: So people will listen to what you've just said there, and a lot of people, which is why I've really been hopeful and keen to get you on the show, know you as a Melbourne Cup winning jockey. I don't think a lot of people, unless they've read your two excellent books, have a full understanding of what you've been through in your life, the highs and the lows. Reading your book, what came through to me was your toughness. Like, you're a very, very tough person. Do you think toughness and the ability to get through difficult situations is learnt, or you're born with it, do you reckon, Michelle? Because it comes through in every single page of your book.
0: I think that being one of 10, we've got lots of different family members to compare yourself to. I think we're probably born pretty tough. My dad's tough, and I think my mum, even though I never got to meet her, from what I hear the stories, was probably the toughest of all. She had 11 children in 16 years.
1: Wow.
0: She apparently, from what I've been told, was an unbelievable cook. She'd make a cake. She had 10 kids to look after. She'd bake a cake. It'd be gone in 2 minutes, and she'd just be so happy that everyone enjoyed it. It was just devoured by the sounds of things. She had a vegetable garden. She milked a cow for the milk for the family. Anything left over, she'd take into the homeless shelter because she didn't want it to go to waste. How she had the time to run a household. She ran the books. She obviously kept a home. Apparently it wasn't super tidy, and Dad used to say that to her, and she said, "What do you want, happy kids or a clean house?"
1: Dad look after.
0: Exactly.
1: Dad setting a high bar.
0: Exactly. So I think I have to thank Mum for the toughness, and obviously, having lost her at 6 months old, I didn't get to know her, sadly, but heard the stories, and what an amazing woman. And then from then we had our dad, who raised all of us on his own. So both sides, I think I was fortunate to have very tough parents, and to be given that example from him as well. Not only him, my older brothers and sisters all showed me their different toughness in certain ways. They helped obviously raise me from a baby, and had to learn, you know, to handle the situation that was put before them of losing their mum, but then, you know, try to do their best for us younger kids. So it's probably the perfect setup to be strong and resilient.
1: I was very lucky to work under a fella years ago at Channel 7 by the name of Neil Kearney, and he taught me how to put together a sports story on television. I've never been able to do it as well as him. And when I first joined Channel 7, he went out and he did a story with your dad and however many kids. And it was, I knew nothing of your family story, and he told the story, and the way your father spoke, it's still with me today. I hope that story exists somewhere. Your dad, tell us a little bit about your dad before he met your mum. So he was horses and a jockey himself, yeah?
0: Yeah, he was sort of.
1: What's
0: a bit
1: his name,
0: of,
1: firstly, for those that aren't aware?
0: Patrick Gerard Payne.
1: Patrick Gerard Payne. It's a very grand name.
0: Yeah. He was brought up tough himself, from what I gather. His dad was tough. And a bit of a free spirit, really. He loved horses. He used to buy cattle. I think that was one of his first jobs, that he used to buy and sell cattle. And he had a go at the rodeo. I don't know why and how, but he thought he'd have his hand at that. And then he became a jumps jockey, which he just had a go, basically. He wasn't afraid to be laughed at. He wasn't afraid to get it wrong, but he backed himself. And I think he passed that on to me especially, but also to all of us kids. He bought a horse when he'd met my mum and started training, and I think he spent $1,300 on it, and this is pretty much what changed our life and brought us to Australia. The horse was raised on the dairy farm that he had with my mum and the first four kids, and used to work up and down the hills of that farm, bringing in the cows. And
1: where was that farm?
0: It was in a place called Taranaki, Hara, in New Zealand.
1: Yep.
0: And my older sister, Bridget, used to ride him. She was 12 years old. He was a two-year-old colt. Those of you who don't understand horses, it's pretty bizarre to have a young 12-year-old girl riding a two-year-old colt. They can be, you know, bit boisterous. He used to rear a fair bit, I'm told, and was, you know, had a character. So this horse became the two-year-old Australasian champion. He brought it over to Australia because he did really well in New Zealand. He did really well in Queensland when they first arrived, and Dad was approached by Colin Hayes, who was one of the leading trainers in Australia. And I think they sold him for around $300,000, which back then,
1: wow,
0: was a lot of money from his $1,300 investment.
1: That's a good investment.
0: And the prize money that he won before that. So Colin Hayes bought this horse, who was named Our Paddy Boy after the eldest boy who had just been born, Patrick, my older brother. And Our Paddy Boy went to Colin Hayes and he wouldn't perform. They couldn't get him to run. And Dad said maybe he's missing his mate. So they bought his stable mate, which was a horse called Gentle Joker, for $80,000. So Dad did very well.
1: So he sold Gentle Joker as part of the extra deal.
0: Exactly. So from a man who really just had a go at something that he was interested in, training horses, it sort of set us up. He has some great stories from just taking a chance and backing himself. And I guess that's what I ended up having to do as a rider. You know, you have to really have confidence in yourself for others to believe in you, to give you the opportunity. And one of my favorite stories of Dad and my mum is that he had a horse and he was getting it ready for this steeplechase. And steeplechase is a race with the jumps. And he was 200 to 1, this horse. And Dad said to mum, you know, I've saved this amount of money and I'm starting to doubt myself. And she said, I think you should back your judgment. And he put everything he had on it and saved two shillings or something to buy a beer if it got beat.
1: That was it.
0: Exactly. And the horse won, and Dad made enough money to buy a farm. He didn't. He lent the money to one of mum's brothers to buy a farm, and he paid him back later. But just one of my favorite stories of racing, for example, of what it can do to set up your life and change your life. But secondly, in backing yourself and backing your judgment.
1: If you had to say, and I am sure he has taught you books full of information about horses, but if you had to take one thing that your dad has taught you about horses that's become ingrained in you, riding, successful trainer, what would that one thing be above all others?
0: I think it's the respect that you build with the horse. They have to respect you. They're 500-600 kilo animals. And we work with them from as young as I can remember, 4 or 5 years old. So you're tiny and you're trying to control these big animals. And what is probably the most beautiful part of working with them is they do respect you if you deal with them and handle them in the right way. So I think all of my life watching him, and he doesn't think that we learnt as much off him as we probably let him know, which is sad, because, you know, we watch him daily and his horsemanship. I think that is something that is really hard to teach, and one, we were brought up with it, and hopefully two, we were just, you know, born with it as well.
1: I have 2 children and a beautiful wife, and the amount of work she does, I spend a lot of time away. Raising 2 children blows my mind. So what he has done to raise that many kids on his own, you mentioned your mum a couple of times. Tragedy is part of your family's story. So for someone I've met 20 minutes ago, it's not easy to just wander in and ask insensitive questions, but I'll do my best. You answer as you choose. Your mum, tell us the story of what happened to your mum.
0: Dad was going to take the kids to school this day. They obviously must have taken turns, or I don't know how they worked it out, but this day Dad was taking the kids to school, but he got stuck on the phone and he signalled to mum, can you take the kids? So hopped in the car. She only had 4 going to school this day. For one reason or another, the others weren't going. Obviously, the youngest 3 of us were too young to go to school. But, so she hopped in the car, and literally I'd say it's 4 minutes from home. She was just driving down one of the main roads to head into Ballarat where we lived, and one of the other mums was taking her children to school. And from the stories I've been told, she's asked her daughter, you know, am I clear to go? And unfortunately, it was out of this vision of the daughter. I'm not exactly sure the story. But she pulled out and hit the driver's seat directly where Mum was, and she was thrown from the car, I think, 50 metres and was just killed instantly. All the kids were fine, a few scratches, but, yeah.
1: You talk about in the book Ride On, there was numerous times I became a big
0: can
1: softie.
0: Can I stop you for 1 second?
1: Of course you can.
0: Because Steve is going to get an x-ray. I'm just going to make sure he got there.
1: He's off to get an x-ray, is he?
0: Yeah, he's just got a really bad cough. And
1: give him a shout. Do you want to step out of the studio to ring him?
0: I haven't come yet. Is that okay?
1: Yeah, of course it is. Anything's okay.
0: Thanks.
1: No, take your time. We've just paused for a bit because you're organising your brother to get a x-ray. And you were just talking to him on speaker and I heard his voice. I want to talk to you a bit more about your mum, but due to the Melbourne Cup and a movie, he's become a tremendously loved member of the Australian public, hasn't he? So it was actually quite strange to hear his voice there. I can picture it perfectly from the movie that he starred in himself. He's as much a part of your story as anyone, I reckon. And
0: yeah.
1: Obviously you're very tight. You're organising things for him right now.
0: Well, look, we were the youngest two, and if anyone was looking for one of us, they'd basically say, has anyone seen the little kids? Because we'd always be together. So it wasn't, have you seen Stevie and Michelle? It's just, have you seen the little kids? We were too young to be playing with the older ones up from us. So we'd just have to find our own fun. We'd ask if we could go. They're like, you can come next time. So, it was just basically Stevie and I, and we didn't know any different. And, I'm just, yeah, so fortunate actually to have been brought up with him, because anyone who has a Down syndrome or has anything to do with them, they're just, you know, beautiful, unbelievable, people, in the fact that I don't think they have a bad bone in their body. There's no agenda. They're just living, getting through life best they can with their disability and, you know, the challenges that they face themselves. I got to witness it firsthand with him. For example, with his speech, because when Stevie was really little, it was really hard for him to speak clearly. And, it was, you know, hilarious because obviously 10 kids, dad did his best in raising us to be polite and to, you know, be well mannered and to be respectful and get on well, but hard to manage that many kids at once. And,
1: yes.
0: Stevie would be trying to ask for something and they'd be like, Stephen, what are you trying to say? Spit it out. And then he'd panic and he developed a stutter. And because I was with him all the time, I could translate for him. I was like, oh, he wants this.
1: Hmm.
0: And, the most beautiful thing to witness firsthand was him, you know, overcoming that challenge where he had a stutter, I'd say, probably for 3 or 4 or 5 years. I'm not exactly sure, but I think it was started around 6 years old. And it was pretty bad. It got pretty bad because he would, you know, get panicked and try to, you know, say what he was wanting to say. But he overcome it. And now if you have seen the film Ride Like a Girl, you can see how well-spoken he is. One of my favourite clips of Stevie is straight after the Melbourne Cup, Neil Kearney interviews him. And he absolutely nailed it word for word. I didn't, for example, straight after races, you know, mixing words up and not speaking in good English. And he couldn't have got it any better. It's one of the most favourite things to watch ever.
2: Stevie Payne, you're the man of the moment.
3: That's a great ride, a great win, girl. She needs it. Don't just stand. Good luck for both of them and all the owners.
2: And you and Michelle, the two youngest members of the Payne family, you lived together. You drew the barrier one for her.
3: Yeah.
2: What a proud moment.
3: That's a great moment. It's a great win and a great ride. 10 out of 10.
2: And a great job by the strapper.
3: Thank you.
2: Stevie, congratulations.
3: Thank you very much.
2: You've got a Melbourne Cup.
3: Yes. Finally got one on the hands.
1: So we talked about and we'll get to, you know, the way you were pulled left, right and centre after the Melbourne Cup. What was it like seeing your brother go through that after the Melbourne Cup, after the movie came out?
0: Sometimes it was a bit overwhelming.
1: Mm.
0: We spoke, for example, and something that comes to mind straight away, we were at a dinner in Brisbane, and honestly, it was just hard to fathom the people coming at us for photos, and it was so overwhelming, and both of us were just like looking at each other and trying to adapt to this new life that we'd sort of been thrown into. And It was actually hard to believe. Mm. And he took it on pretty well. He's got a great personality. And he's probably taught me a bit in that way as well. He's just, you know, pretty direct and, I don't know exactly how to explain it the best, Howie, but, yeah, he's remarkable in his own right.
1: We were talking about your mum before you had to sort out stuff. And I was just going to say to you, after having kids, I've become a big softie and I cry a lot more than I used to. Are you a big crier or not?
0: To be honest, probably the last few years I've become far more emotional.
1: Right.
0: I don't know why. I think probably more gets put on your plate or more on board. I don't know.
1: Once you start crying, it's hard to stop in some ways. There were various times in your book where you had me in tears. And early you related a story about your dad finding you with a shovel. That brought me to tears.
0: Mm, you're going to try
1: Yeah, sorry. Yeah. I'd rather you told the story than me relate it.
0: Yeah, I've lived this a bit in the movie Ride Like a Girl, so I can talk about it a bit better now. But I think it is just going through a stage where the older kids were picking on me and teasing me, you know, as families do. And Dad was really good. He used to talk to me a lot about Mum and try to make her presence feel around, which I really am grateful for to him because it must have been hard. He's lost the love of his life. The mother of all of these children. And I think there was a time where I said to him, and I don't remember saying this because I was only 4 years old, but I said, I'm going to go dig up Mum because she'll stop them pulling my hair because he mustn't have been doing enough. I must have felt, I don't know. But how heartbreaking. And I remember I used to stand out the front of the house and just call her name. So even that for him, just incredibly heartbreaking, as you could imagine.
1: Oh, I can't imagine.
0: The strength of him, he never ever showed, you know, any kind of tears or anything, which is remarkable.
1: But he must have, in the rare moments he had to himself, but I guess he was having to look after this enormous group of children. So yeah. I presume he would have grieved in public. The question when I was reading your book and reading a lot about you, and I want to know what mealtime was like. it seemed like a bizarre question, but you obviously smiled. Like 10 kids. That's an operation and a half. What was mealtime like? What's your first memories of it growing up?
0: Survival.
1: So the dogs get in first, get it out. That's a great answer, Michelle. Survival.
0: Well, I think she'll hate me saying this, but my older sister, Therese, she was the second eldest, and she used to be the main one to cook and prepare the meals, and she was amazing. She was a jockey at this point. She left school at 14 and was riding full-time when Mum was killed at 15. And Bridget, my older sister, had left home. She was the eldest at 16 and just sort of Therese was next in line, so she took it on and she would prepare the meals, and she she would find it hard to find something that we all liked. And one of my favourite memories, and we always tease her, is that she got onto these chicken schnitzels that were beautiful at the time. We were like, how good, Therese, well done. And she thought, well, that was the winner, we'll have it again tomorrow night. So then we had it for like 2 weeks.
1: I just kept running up with a schnitz.
0: And then we can't even take a bite of these chicken schnitzels.
1: It's a great story.
0: But yeah, for example, one of probably the best ways to explain it was every Friday night. I think so, maybe not every Friday night, but every race day at Ballarat, because we lived on the race course at Ballarat. We always were there. The kids were riding. We either had runners. It was just always a big day. And she, you know, it was just, we'd get fish and chips. That was the ritual. So we had to make a rule that when we got the fish and chips, she had to eat fish first, because everyone was like vultures at the chips. And if you didn't get your chips and you eat them fast, which then you'd feel sick because you're trying to scoff them down, that you'd miss out. So everyone had to eat their fish first before they could touch the chips.
1: Right.
0: And honestly, if you could have filmed this, I can't even explain it, Howie. It was just crazy. But honestly, we didn't know any different. So it was just survival, really, and probably why we all became jockeys, because we probably didn't get fed well enough.
1: So how many, so for people that aren't aware, of the kids, how many became jockeys? How many rode professionally?
0: 8 out of the 10.
1: 8 out of the 10, yep. Which is extraordinary.
0: Mm. And the only one who didn't was Margaret, who she loved school. She was very smart. Loved racing to a point where she would follow it and wanted to become a bookmaker at a young age. And Dad, I remember the discussions. I can't remember exactly what they used to say, but she loved the idea of it. She ended up becoming an accountant because she was really good with numbers and does all of our accounts. So she was the main one not to become a jockey, and then Stevie, who is great with horses, but couldn't. So
1: it's extraordinary. So what's your first memories of riding a horse, or do you not actually have memories where horses aren't involved?
0: Pretty much the racing was just in our family. Like in the end, we Dad was a full-time trainer when he'd sold our paddy boy, and that was making good money. We did buy a dairy farm for a 7-year period when I was 7 years old, because he obviously had to put a lot of us through school. We went to good schools, to his credit. I don't know how he put us, you know, in private schools.
1: You all went to private schools?
0: So we went to Loretto College and St. Pat's in Ballarat.
1: What a remarkable man.
0: Yeah, we didn't finish. We only really went to year 9 because we became jockeys.
1: Well, that's not his fault. You can't blame that on the old man, though.
0: Well, to be honest, I think if he had the choice, he'd have steered us away from becoming a jockey. Yeah. But we were around horses. It was his job. And then we fell in love with the sport. And he didn't push us. He definitely didn't push us. But I think some of my older... One of my older sisters, I think Kathy, she just thought, oh, what else am I going to do? And she went into the job, and she was very good at it, but she was never striving to be competing at the top level. We had many discussions because she's the next girl up for me, and I'd be like, couldn't understand why she wouldn't want to try to ask for the better rides and the better races, but she was content with just making a living, doing her job. And honestly, she had the ability probably better than me, and she had a better build as a jockey. But that was just her, what she wanted to do and what she wanted to achieve. So we definitely weren't pushed into it. If anything, probably tried to guide away from it. But from 5 years old, I was absolutely captivated by it.
1: And what about it?
0: I think what really, from what I can remember, my brother Patrick had his first ride in the Melbourne Cup at 17. The enormity of it at that age.
1: Did you go?
0: No, we were at school and we all had our numbers for the cup sweep.
1: So you're watching your brother in the Melbourne Cup like we all used to on primary school on cup day.
0: Yeah.
1: You'd have been proud as punch.
0: Exactly. And that's what captivated me, I think. Everybody had their number, the TV was wheeled out, he'd been interviewed and photographed, and, you know, just it captivated me, I think, the huge, you know, emotions around the family and him, and I thought, that's going to be me one day, I can't wait to ride in the Melbourne Cup, and never looked back, actually. From that day onwards was my dream and the vision that I had pretty much from him.
1: So what was your first professional race you rode in?
0: So I'd left school, finished year 9,
1: yep.
0: And had been doing the part-time apprenticeship for the 6 months of the last 6 months of my school. So you had to go down to Melbourne a couple of days a week.
1: The jockey apprenticeship?
0: Yep.
1: Yep.
0: And you had to pass a certain amount of trials, like practice races, before you were then allowed to ride in races. So was doing that, finishing school. At the time, Dad only had 2 horses left in training. It was just me, Dad, and Stevie left home. All the other kids had moved out. And I was starting to get a bit nervous because I had wanted it for my whole life. And then it was becoming real. And because we only had 2 horses in training, I wasn't getting the practice, I think, that a lot of other apprentices were in bigger stables. But I think also having, you know, had so many brothers and sisters ride before me, I could watch and learn, and they taught me best they could. They're always offering advice, always helping, you know, with fitness and everything. So the next February came and I'd been cleared to ride in races, and I was like, oh my God, like this dream was now becoming real. And my dad had a horse ready to race, actually both of them. He had two and they were both ready to race for this Ballarat meeting. I think it was like the 2nd of February 2001.
1: Okay.
0: And all my girlfriends from school, Loretto College, took the day off, come out to Ballarat. And
1: to come watch you.
0: Exactly. So it was pretty exciting. And the funniest thing was the horse that he had that was the first one of the two in – sorry, that's –
1: no.
0: Yeah, sorry.
1: It's your brother?
0: Yeah.
1: Speak to him.
0: Hey, mate, have you gotten the car?
4: Yeah.
0: Oh, good job. Oh, good job. Hi, Nick, how you going? That's where he's got to go to radiology, but they said to drop him off at... Yeah, when you get there, you'll be able to figure it out, okay? Just ring me when you get there and that'll be fine. Ah, sounds good. Okay, no worries. And just call me if you get lost, mate, but just ask them where to get an x-ray.
4: Yeah, go ahead.
0: Okay, no worries. Good job.
4: Thanks.
0: See ya.
4: Bye.
0: Bye. Sorry about that.
1: Please don't apologise. You don't need to apologise. So the girls are there from school and yep. This is the day of your first ever race.
0: Exactly. And the funniest thing is that this horse was really lazy. His name was Raining. He was this 17-hand high,
1: oof,
0: beautiful big gelding, but he was so lazy in his training. And in the 2 weeks leading up, he just turned this corner and he was flying. And I said to Dad, I don't know what's happened, but this horse has just come into his own. And I was really confident on the day, and I used to run around the Ballarat race course, and, because he was in a long distance race, he was in a 2200 meter race, which isn't ideal for your very first ride. And I thought if I can get into the front and get him into a rhythm, and, you know, there's different parts of the Ballarat race course that are uphill and downhill, and you want to save your energy obviously going up and let them, you know, get some momentum going down the hill. So had this plan in my head, which I was so excited to try to navigate and execute, but so nervous because this day had finally come and I was in the barriers ready to go, and one of the barrier attendants was with me, and must have just saw the fear in my face, and he goes, just breathe.
1: He's like,
0: you're all right, just breathe. And honestly, I remembered it through my whole career as a jockey, because you can't do anything if you're tense and you're nervous and you're obviously not breathing. And anyway, he jumped, he went to the front, he led the whole way and kicked clear. And all the girls, you can hear them in the video screaming as I went across the finishing line. So it was a bit of a fairy tale start to my career. The next horse was one of my favourite horses. He didn't go any good. And for the next 6 months, I was honestly struggling. I thought, Dad used to tell me to go back to school. He said, you haven't got it. The other kids, you know, had a bit of potential. You don't have it.
1: And when he said that to you, what did that make you feel?
0: Oh, I was so mad at him, because I'd obviously watched and listened to everything. And he used to, you know, criticise them. I remember him saying about one of my older sisters, she could just sit one leg either side and move a little finger. And that was about it. And, you know, I was like, I'm just going to focus on getting better. I'm not going to retaliate and say anything. I'm not even going to argue. I'm just going to work really hard and prove him wrong. And it did. It took a good 6 months to really start to then get some momentum. And the next season, I won the apprentices premiership in the country, and it shut him up. He stopped telling me to go back to school, which wasn't the worst advice. But
1: When you won that first time, can you remember the feeling of passing the winning post that very first time?
0: Yeah, obviously it's embedded in my brain. A dream of a 5-year-old to become a jockey, to then realize that, to be so nervous, and then to do everything that you really hope to do and achieve in the race and get him a home, was hard to compare, but a similar feeling to the Melbourne Cup. You know, it's all about getting it right on the day and achieving a goal and just shaking my head in disbelief. And honestly, the thought that horse had just started to thrive at the right time, it was very similar to Prince Penzance for the Melbourne Cup. In his very last gallop before the big Tuesday was on the Friday, and I didn't say anything to his trainer, Darren Webb, when I came back in from the gallop, and he said to me, that's the best he's ever worked in his life. And I was thinking exactly the same thing, but for him to be able to see it, it's just, it's amazing. It's nearly like divine intervention coming together. And then Stevie went on to draw barrier one at the barrier draw.
1: Hold that thought. We've got to be running away. No, there's a bit to get to before we get to the first Tuesday in November. More of Michelle shortly. Next up on the show, two-time premiership kangaroo and premiership coach at the West Coast Eagles, the fascinating customer that is Adam Simpson. Do not be missing Simo.
5: My kids would go, have you not got the sack yet? You know, what's going on?
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5: It was like, Millis, I've already picked my dress out for your press conference.
6: And some real confidence.
5: It was a joke. I was like, oh, can you clean your room up? And he said, I'll clean my room up when you win a game. You know, the Simpson house, I wasn't overly sensitive. Are you okay?
1: Right.
5: And so we used to take the piss out of it a lot because what do you do? You know, so, and I'd been around a long period of time and I was okay, to a certain degree. And my wife was rattled the most probably. It's just, you know, this is very hard on your partners.
1: But that's got to be very difficult when your loved one's seeing it in the paper and seeing you being criticised. Like if my wife's affected by something, it affects me.
5: Yeah. Yeah. Well, that's, I mean, you try not to read it, but people go, oh, that's bullshit what they did. And then my wife go, what did they do? And then, so that's, I mean, we don't get forced to do it either. How it's not like there's a gun to your head. So it just got unreasonable there for a while where it was, everyone knew what was going on. And, they had a distinct target for myself and Niz, which was a bit of a campaign. And in the end, you know, they got what they wanted.
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11: Let's get back to Michelle. Back to that first winner. So when you come back to scale, your dad's there. Does he give you a pump up or not?
12: No, God no. He pretty much the same reaction after I won the Melbourne Cup.
11: Right.
12: Well, that was good.
11: So you're part of your story. I'm not sure the best way to do this, so let's just see how we go.
12: Am I okay to stop for 1 second while I just make sure he gets in there?
11: Yeah, my word you are.
12: Sorry that this just...
11: No, please don't apologise.
12: It happened to fall at exactly the same time.
11: Please don't apologise.
12: I'll FaceTime and use the best way. Oh, you found it?
13: Yeah.
12: Good job. All right, so you just say you're a bit late and hopefully they'll still be able to do it. Yep. Okay, cool. See ya. Good job. Let me know how you go and then we'll get an Uber home.
13: No, don't
12: okay. See ya. Bye.
13: All good?
12: Yep. You found it.
11: Good.
12: That's the thing. He can usually work it out if you give him.
11: He nailed it.
12: Yep.
11: I had Elisa Camplin in this studio 2 weeks ago. And I said to her, for me and the sports I've worked on, aerial skiing, MotoGP, and being a jockey are the three most dangerous sports I've seen up close. In your book, you categorise some of the falls you had. This is leading up. This is before what happened after the Melbourne Cup. But I just want to run through them quickly to give people an idea of what you've put yourself through.
12: Mm-hmm.
11: Okay. 2004, Vladivostok is the horse. Sandown. Fell after the winning post. You had a fractured skull, bleeding and bruising to the brain, and you were sidelined for 7 months. Now, unfortunately, there's a lot of these, so I can't go into a full description of each of them, but just when I first say Vladivostok, 7 months, bruise into the brain, what's the first thought in your head?
12: Oh, God, it was just a shock to the system. I was 18, 19 years old, going really well, just starting to get opportunities in the metropolitan area in Melbourne, and all of a sudden life just comes to a complete halt. And honestly, I didn't have any balance. I would go to rehab and they'd do speech pathology with me and they'd say the alphabet, and I'd get to a L and I couldn't remember the rest. So I knew the pattern of the alphabet.
11: Really?
12: But my brain was just damaged. And first 3 months, I was so depressed because even though they told me I would notice a big difference after 3 months, I just couldn't see it. I was hopeful that they were right. And thankfully, I hung on and was able to get to that 3 months and then saw the improvement. And the brain is an amazing thing. One thing I've learned after all of these falls is that your body and your brain is so powerful and such has such amazing abilities to overcome so much trauma.
11: We've had a surfer in here by the name of Owen Wright who was really badly concussed. A couple of footballers, although the footballers are more reluctant to talk about it due to a lot of legal issues that a lot of them are going through. And when you came in here, you said, I've just made some notes, things I want to get to. Do you have concerns? I'll get back to the horses. Mm-hmm. I've sidetracked you. Do you have concerns moving forward about the damage your brain has sustained and how that could impact you?
12: Definitely. I think you have to, and you have to be aware of it. And it's something that I did talk about in the book reason of footballers and other jockeys and sports people who have had concussions, and some suffer in silence. And I've thought about it a lot because you just want to push on. You don't want to create a drama or even probably look into it too much, because I think a lot of the things that come with concussions is you do get tired quicker. I just fatigue much faster than someone who hasn't had brain injuries.
11: In current life?
12: Always, yeah. And you just have to be aware of that and know that it's okay to stop and to look after yourself, because I have pushed through at times and then felt the effects of that later. And I'm sure that leads to certain people going down the line of what ends up in suicide, unfortunately. And recently, which we speak about also in the book, and you'll probably touch on, is losing our sister last year, Bernadette. And
11: well, you can touch on it now, because that was something I didn't know how to ask you about.
12: Yeah, fair enough. I think that really made me stop and think, I've got to really look into what's going on, because there was too many times I was worried without actually investigating it. And I went and got an MRI of my brain. The Racing Victoria doctors are really good in chasing it up and helping you and trying to help you to understand what's going on. I had to do another neuropsych test, which I'd already done 12 years previously, so they had something to make a baseline.
11: Yep.
12: Which they did actually on purpose, because at that point, I think I was 4 or 5 concussions in after having a fractured skull, and it got to a point where they were concerned as well. And knowledge, I think, is the power and makes me feel more confident in going forward and living with it. And that is just investigating and knowing what we're dealing with. And for me, it's pretty much as simple as just knowing when to stop, have a rest, have a sleep. I take a lot of naps through the day.
11: Good for you. I think that's good.
12: It might only take 10 minutes or even literally shutting your eyes for 2 minutes and resetting yourself. It's something I've always done as a jockey anyway, because you're up early, you know, 3 a.m. starts. From a young age, you have to learn to manage yourself. And yeah, it's pretty much come down to looking after yourself, and that comes down to diet as well. Plenty of water. Like, you can overlook the simple steps, and it just, yeah, really for me has come back to that.
11: I'll get back to those other horses in a moment.
12: Mm-hmm.
11: As I said, I didn't really know how to mention, you've lost two sisters, mm-hmm. one as a result of injuries and a brain aneurysm, and then one to suicide. Don't really want to talk to you about the specifics of those. I think that would be insensitive. But what have you learned about loss, Michelle? Because you've lived a lot of it for a young person. I don't say that lightly.
12: I'm happy to talk about it because I think that it's important to for people who have similar situations. I think the first one was Bridgie, who was the oldest. Bridget was 16 when Mum passed away. She left home. She probably dealt with a lot of depression. She was just a teenager fighting with Mum, fighting about having so many kids, actually. And, you know, she'd already had a Down syndrome, then she had me. And I think Bridge was concerned, when were they going to stop? But they were just good Catholic parents.
11: What, 10 in 16 years, as you said. They're very good Catholic parents.
12: 11, actually.
11: Oh, that year, 11, of course.
12: So I think that, you know, just as teenagers do, you argue and you fight with your parents. And when Mum was killed, Bridgie left home. She went to be an apprentice at 16 and ended up moving to Perth. And she had a son, Sam, who's my nephew. And I got to witness it firsthand that she, I think, probably needed to have counselling or see someone and speak about it. We just didn't know any better back then. And as a result, she did end up dying of an aneurysm, probably because she hadn't looked after herself well after having a brain injury in track work. So it was something to learn from and to witness and take note. She was only 37, so she was younger than me now. And then Bernie, who passed away last year from suicide, she sort of probably was pretty similar. She was in the car when Mum was killed. She was around 10 years old, I think, at the time. And to witness that firsthand, she obviously idolized Mum. She then took care of me as a 10, 11 year old. She'd get up in the middle of the night, give me a bottle. You know, she took on that role herself. She just stepped up to the mark. And, I think witnessing everything that they went through, it's life really in a way, but it can be done better and you just have to learn from it and remember them in the best way.
11: Yeah, you can't fathom what a 10-year-old goes through, and that's something you remember as well.
12: Exactly, yeah.
11: Let's move on from that. We'll get to some joy. We're dealing with pain at the moment. So we talked about Vladivostok, 2005, young horse in training, fractured wrist, 2 months sideline. So you busted your wrist there. A year later, 2006, transferal at Bendigo. The horse fell in front of us. We tripped going over the top, fractured neck, C4, minor fracture, concussion. So a fractured neck sounds nasty.
12: It was really scary at the time. So I've had a lot of fractures in my back since then. So this one I can talk about that it was minor, but at the time I had to wear a neck brace for 2 months. It was a bit of an unknown. Obviously, you fracture any vertebrae, and especially in your neck.
11: That sounds scary.
12: It is scary.
11: Neck and back sounds like there's an arm and a leg or an ankle, but when you hear the words neck or back and fracture, that sounds frightening.
12: Exactly, and I think on top of that, another concussion, being knocked out again. I think probably having the concussions with each fall allowed me to get back to riding. It's hard to explain how you can overcome the fear and why you would want to come back after fracturing skull.
11: That's the next two questions.
12: Yeah.
11: How do you overcome the fear and why do you get back on the horse?
12: Yes. So I think the thing is that I didn't remember. I never remembered actually falling, the hit in the ground.
11: So in a horrible way, the concussion's a benefit there because you don't remember what happened. Yeah, yeah, right. Okay.
12: If you can look at it
11: that's
12: that
11: extreme
12: way.
11: Michelle.
12: Yeah. So there was only one fall, which I'm sure you're going to get to, where I did remember actually hitting the ground. And when I came back to riding, I was so scared. I thought, I'm going to have to overcome this or I have to retire from riding, because you cannot let fear get in the way of competing in a race. There's too many factors that can be dangerous. If you're not thinking straight because you are letting fear get in the way, you can make decisions that other riders can't read, and then that can become really dangerous. So I was in a race one day and I was on the favourite, and another runner was going to cross me, similar to the way I fell and fractured my leg. And when I did fracture my ankle, I dislocated it. I was riding up near the front of a field, and as the run across, I clipped the heel. I fell in front of a field of, I think, can't remember, felt like 15 runners, and they ran over me. And I remember them galloping and rolling me, and I was just like, if one stands on me, I'm dead. And felt like 5 minutes, literally was probably 3 seconds. But just couldn't get that vision out of my head and that feeling. And I was in this race, and I saw the horse crossing me, and I just panicked, and I kicked my horse forward and went to the front. We were going too fast, and I knew that, but fear got in the way of the decision making. And the stewards called me in, and they said, "What happened?" They actually were questioning me because they thought I gave the horse a run, was trying to get it beat. I didn't want to admit that I was scared, because then obviously they can look at taking a license. So I just stopped for a second.
11: Take all the time you need. This is after Dutch Courage?
12: No, sorry.
11: No, don't be sorry. Please don't apologise and take all the time you need. Well, you had, I said, I, you know, you had me in tears before when we were talking about the shovel, so it's the least you can do is...
12: I've been able to process that.
11: Well, at least you can make me not the only crybaby in the room. You can join me.
12: No, this was like, God, this would have been 15 years ago.
11: Okay.
12: Yeah.
11: You don't want to tell the stewards you're scared, so they're basically saying you rigged the race.
12: Well, they're concerned because I'm on the favourite, and why would you kick up and hold the lead when you could have taken a sit and followed? And
11: you don't want to tell them it's because of fear?
12: No,
11: in case
12: I didn't.
11: They spell you.
12: Well, to be honest, you don't want to admit it to yourself. At that point, I was like trying to figure out what I should be doing. And I just said, I made an error in judgment. I thought I was doing the right thing at the time and whatever, but went back to my car and I rang my brothers, actually. Sorry.
11: No, please don't apologise.
12: Yeah. I'll just check he's, he's good.
11: You got a bit on your plate.
12: Oh, God, that's the thing. Multitasking.
11: You're taking yourself out. You're trying to get Stevie sorted. No, you're doing a phenomenal job.
12: I haven't got any kids yet, but I've got an introduction into it.
11: I tell you. You're reading, you're crying now. I tell you now, when you have kids,
12: yeah,
11: it's just like turning a tap on.
12: So you got 2 kids?
11: Yeah, I have. I'll have times where I can't watch the news. If there's anything involving kids, I can't watch the news.
12: Fair
11: it's
12: enough.
11: Just like...
12: Thank you. Yeah. That's all right.
11: I can't deal with it.
12: Fair enough too. So yeah, I can get straight back into it.
11: No, you're right. So you ring your brothers.
12: Yep. So I can't remember. Usually I would speak with Andrew, but I'm pretty sure I spoke to Patrick. And I do know I spoke to Patrick, and they were like, "Look, it's human nature to self-preservation. If you weren't scared, we'd be worried." So that really made me, I was like, take a breath. And he was like, "Don't panic, you know, maybe think of ways you can deal with it, have, you know." So it was a long journey home. I think it was like 3 hours from Melbourne. So I was plenty of time to sit in the car, think about everything. And I don't know how I got onto it, but I ended up seeing a sports psychologist. Racing Victoria have plenty of people on hand for us if you ask. You have to ask because you are pretty much a sole trader. You're looking after yourself. Yeah. So I went and saw Lisa Stevens, who at that point was counsellor and sports psychologist. And she made me feel really comfortable. She said, "Look, I speak to a lot of jockeys. It is normal. It's very normal to be scared and to have worries." And she said, "Look, there's simple strategies that you can use to overcome that." And I was like, surely not. Surely it's not simple, you know. And to be honest, she fixed me in that one session. And
11: really?
12: I was blown away because, honestly, I was thinking I'm going to have to retire and find a new job. And at this stage, I think I was only like 21, 22 years old.
11: So how did she do that? Like, what was her strategy to overcome fear?
12: She just said, when you're sitting in the barriers, you know how to jump from the barriers. It's like walking. You don't have to tell yourself how to take a step. You just naturally normally do it without any thought process. So she said, you'll be sitting in the barriers. If any fear comes into your mind at all, you say a word, it'll block out the fear. We don't know how it works, but it just blocks out any fear that you have that comes into your body. Just repeat that word over and over and over again.
11: What was your word?
12: She said you can choose anything, straight, win. Basically those two words, either right. Straight or win, win, win. And then
11: win.
12: The barrier's open and you're into the race and you're in the zone of being rider. You'll still be cautious, of course. You have to be. And even if you're not scared, you're watching what's going on ahead of you. It's just natural instinct. If a horse is crossing and they're bumping and there's friction and you think something's going to happen, you have to brace yourself to avoid that or anything. That's just natural. But honestly, I was blown away that it could be so simple as that, because I was thinking, what am I going to do? This is all I've known for my whole life. I'm looking at a new career. So it was, remarkable.
11: What was her name?
12: Lisa Stevens.
11: Well, she's good. That's a good recommendation to go and see Lisa Stevens. We were talking about the horses. Then 2011, sweet success at Caulfield, clipped the heels, fractured C2. Fractures, terrible concussion, 4 months sideline, 2 months in a neck brace. 2012, El Divine at Donald, fell out of the barriers, fractured T5 to T7, terrible concussion, 2 to 3 months sideline. 2012, Ararat, Jelinski, fractured T6 to T10, 3 fractured ribs, terrible concussion, 3 months sideline. This is all before we get to the Melbourne Cup and then Dutch Courage. Your dad, you quote your dad in the book, he said to you, if you packed your bag after the last race and made it home, it was a good day. That stuck with me, Michelle. That stuck with me of what you're dealing in over 7,300 races with.
12: Mm.
11: It's a tough caper.
12: It is.
11: It's a tough, tough caper. The Melbourne Cup itself, you did a great job in your book of describing, which I didn't understand, the history of female jockeys. And it was like everyone had stood on the shoulders of the next. So for those that are into their history, firstly, Elizabeth Berry, who didn't ride as Elizabeth Berry. So this was, I think it was late 1800s. So she was a female who rode as Jack Williams. So this is how the females started, riding as men, yeah? And then a lady in Florida in 1969 by the name of Diane Crump.
0: First woman to ride the Kentucky Derby has died. According to her family, Diane Crump passed away on New Year's

0: sixth run for the Roses.
1: So she was the first female jockey to ride against men. Yeah. So she stood on the shoulders of Elizabeth Berry. Then Pam O'Neill is the first Australian jockey to ride in a race. If you'd said to me, have a guess when you think that would have been, I'm saying 1920. It's 1979.
2: One of my favourite, can I cut in there?
1: Yes,
2: one of my favourite parts of that chapter is one of the guys who gave in to allowing women to gain their licence when he said, let them have a go. They won't last anyway. Something along these lines. They can't think as quickly as men.
1: They can't think as quickly.
2: I think it's the funniest line I've ever heard in my life, and especially having been a rider and a jockey for so many years, riding against the other men that unfortunately can't think as fast as other people, other jockeys. I find that hilarious because whether you're a man or a woman.
1: Gay Waterhouse sat in the studio. We'll cut it in here. I can't remember, but I replayed part of a sports story to Gay, and there was an old crusty bloke at track work. When she was beginning to train.
3: I personally think that racing's a man's world myself. I've always thought that, and I think TJ thinks that too, but if women want to come into it, well, there's a lot of women jockeys and women. There's plenty of women trainers, you know. They must like it, otherwise they wouldn't be here.
4: That's my uncle, Uncle Ernie, and that's his son there, Sterling.
1: Right, so that's your uncle saying, in his opinion, it's a man's game.
4: Oh, very much so. We clashed, and he saw it, that it was very much... my father and himself.
1: So then, the first woman to win a race is Linda Jones, around the same time. Then Marie Linden is the first female to ride in the Cup. She's born from New Zealand, 1987. And then Claire Lindop is the first Australian female jockey to ride in the Melbourne Cup in 2003.
2: Mm-hmm.
1: So that, as I said, I wanted to go through that with you to that everybody stood on everybody's shoulders till we get to the Melbourne Cup of 2015, which I'm going to play you in a moment and you're going to run me through the various parts. But what was the build-up like riding in a Melbourne Cup for a young lady that I'd watched her brother at school do it.
2: Exactly, yeah.
1: It's extraordinary, really, isn't it? It's giving me goosebumps thinking about it.
2: It's crazy thinking that it's so recent, you know, that women were allowed to ride in races.
1: As I said, I would have thought it was 60 years before 1979.
2: It's hard to fathom.
1: It is hard to fathom.
2: Yeah, and the funniest thing is, for years, women were doing really well in New Zealand as jockeys, and that's why I think Marie Linden came across and was the first woman to ride in the Melbourne Cup, because she came across with a New Zealand horse, and that was pretty normal over there.
1: Stock standard.
2: Exactly, and I went to ride in New Zealand as an 18-year-old, and I was like, oh, my God, the jockeys' rooms were nearly bigger in the females to the males. And like, I was like, what is going on here? How come Australia is so slow to catch up to what's happening here? And I would even say it and people would like look at you and laugh and think, you know, it's never going to be like that in Australia. And to even aim for the Melbourne Cup, this is one of my favorite stories to tell, but one of the saddest stories is that my second eldest sister, Therese, the one who used to cook the chicken schnitzel.
1: for 2 weeks running.
2: she was a really, really good rider in her own right. She rode in the Adelaide Cup as a 14-and-a-half-year-old because Dad had a runner and no one else could make the weight, and she was allowed to. That was a group one race back then. Now it's a group two, but a 2 mile race, she rode a stallion. And I said to her, how did they even allow you at that age, knowing how I was at 15 riding in a race? And she said, she shrugged her shoulders. She was like, oh, that, you know, they needed a rider, and she was doing really well. She was one of the first women to do really well in all of the metropolitan tracks in Melbourne. And they interviewed her. And I remember this so clearly because this is years after I was sort of on a path to riding in it and so determined and thinking that it was possible. They said to her, you know, what would you like to achieve? Like, what's a race you would like to win? And she said, oh, look, everyone wants to win the Melbourne Cup, but that's just so out of reach. She didn't even dream of it. She didn't even think
1: she couldn't comprehend that.
2: Wasn't even on the list. And that was so sad for me to then watch that years later and for always having that.

0: dream of it from a five-year-old that it was so possible, that generation didn't really get to have the visions that we had from, you know, as you say, we were standing on the shoulders of them. So I haven't explained it as clearly as I would like to. But yeah, I just think that that's remarkable. And
1: well, there's that expression, you can't be it if you can't see it.
0: Exactly, exactly. And I just think, at what point did it get to that I thought that it was possible where she didn't? I think Marie Linden had already ridden in the Melbourne Cup at this stage when she was sort of at the age, but it was still an extraordinary thing to see a woman in it that she thought, no, that's not possible. And yeah, we speak about Claire Lindop, who rode in it, the first woman to ride it, and her and I were vying for the same rides. That the first ride I think she rode was a horse started with D, I can't remember the name of it, but the second horse was Moatese, who was Bart Cummings, the trainer, the greatest Melbourne Cup trainer of history. Her and I were both putting our hat in the ring, and she got selected, and then my very first ride in the Melbourne Cup was for Bart. A couple of years later, he was a strong supporter of women, and he could vision that we had something to give. And I think somebody who really needs to be spoken about, because it's men who champion us to give us the opportunities to then take that step.
1: Well, you spoke about in the book, once Bart put you on a horse, there was, well, if Bart thinks she can do it,
0: exactly,
1: I'll give her a go. I love that description in the book. Mm-hmm.
0: So it's there's so many different components, and I'm going a bit off track with it, but it's just hard to explain the enormity, but also the different era that we were in, and you know, the opportunities and the doors that were open from these women before us who unfortunately didn't get the same privileges that we had.
2: That is the end of Michelle Payne Part A. In Part B, we discuss a little horse race called the Melbourne Cup.
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2: You are listening to episode 264 of the Howie Games, part B, featuring all-round gun Michelle Payne. Roll it, Tommy.
1: I'm sure... I'll play some of you the race in a moment. I'm sure you have had thousands of people come up and tell you their Prince of Penzance story. It's like early days on this show, Kathy Freeman spoke about all the different people that will come up and share their experience of the race, and she loved it because she felt she'd spoke enough about the race. She loved other people's experiences. So before we get into it, I'm going to tell you my experience, which is one of a missed opportunity with your horse. So a very good friend of mine...
0: Can I stop you for 1 second?
1: Yeah, of course you can.
0: That's good.
1: Everything okay?
0: Yep.
1: Very good friend of mine who's worked in TV, he now produces The Front Bar on Channel 7 by the name Adrian Brown. He rang me 3 days before the Melbourne Cup. He said, I've got a runner in the Melbourne Cup. I'm like, piss off, Adrian, you've got a runner in the Melbourne Cup. He said, mate, I'm a part owner of this horse called Prince of Penzance. And I said, what do you mean you're a part owner? Like, he said, I don't own much of it, but I own part of this horse. I said, okay, what's its price? He said, I think it'll start 100 to 1, but I think you should back it. I'm like, 80. I'm not wasting my money on a horse at 100 to 1. Now, looking back, that is a foolish, foolish statement on my behalf. And he sent me a copy of the text message and a photo of him drinking champagne, holding the Melbourne Cup in his hand afterwards. So well done to 80. I don't know how much of the horse he owned. So we go to the Melbourne Cup of 2015. So I was looking at this and my immediate thought was, you know, you watch the Melbourne Cup and I had to go into ChatGPT. So hopefully you got it right. 24 runners. It's a freaking massive field, the Melbourne Cup. When you're in the barrier, how much of an idea do you have of what you're hoping to do as far as your horse goes? And what was the plan?
0: Oh, God, Howie, there's so many thoughts going through your mind at the same time. Even I think at the time, how are you even thinking these many things? It's crazy. I can't even explain it to you. But prior to this, to entering the barriers, I had a plan. I said to the guys, the starter, Lou Didham, can I get a man up before we start? Because
1: what does that mean?
0: So you get a barrier attendant in beside you who gets the horse and holds him by the bridle and just gets him focused so he's ready to jump when the barrier's open.
1: Okay.
0: It can be very risky because, one, they can focus on the barrier attendant and not jump, or two, it can make them jump. So you're taking a risk. 50,
1: so why did you want to do it?
0: So Prince of Penzance was a bit slow to begin. He usually just ambled out and then he would get fierce. I don't know why I think there was a race where he pulled a muscle in his back and he remembered it. So every time he was in the barriers, he would just begin slowly and then he'd get going, which can be really quite frustrating because you all of a sudden you're back at the field and then you've got a horse that's over racing. So it's a really fine line in getting a horse like that out of the barriers quickly and into a rhythm without firing them up to then over-race.
1: Okay.
0: So it's a two-mile race. It's the most testing test of stamina. So you want them to be breathing, relaxed, and in a rhythm. So I had a plan. I was like, okay, this time I'm going to get a man up with him and get him focused, ready to jump. Not that he wasn't always focused, but you could just feel he was not alert when the barriers, because you've got to wait for 24 runners to load. So that can take a few minutes and they're just standing and they're relaxed. And then all of a sudden you expect them to be ready. So I said, sorry, cut it. Sorry, Sean.
1: That's all right. We got the whole race to get through here.
0: So we had it all planned. And right when the last ones were loading up, Lou yells out to me, do you want a man? And I was like, actually, I think he's all right. I'm just going to let him figure it out and we'll hopefully jump fast. He walks out. The very first step is walk. I was like, oh my God, we've just missed the start.
1: So he walks out of the barrier?
0: Well, it felt like the
1: right,
0: first step.
1: Right, it felt
0: step,
1: slow.
0: It was, we were last. So
1: he was a combi and the rest of the Ferraris went bang.
0: Exactly. If you watch the overhead shot, everyone's jumped and we're just starting.
18: They're off. Trip to Paris jumped well, so did the offer and fame game away being. Pretty quickly, who shot the Barman? Sartorius Criterion. Max Dynamite not too far away, down towards the inside. They're quite prominent. Over towards the outside.
0: So we've got barrier one. The last thing you want to do is give up that good barrier because you want to get into a position where you're not working. And the best part about it is that you don't have to jostle for a position.
1: And your brother's drawn this barrier for you beautifully.
0: Exactly.
1: Okay.
0: Stevie's drawn this barrier. Right. We're not going to put it to waste. So I'm like, oh, God, can we stop and start this again?
1: Just restart the Melbourne Cup.
0: So you're in the race. I'm like, okay, don't panic. You've got to deal with what you've been dealt. So
1: okay, well, let's play a bit more then.
0: Sure.
1: Can you indulge me to watch the whole race?
0: Yes.
1: Okay.
0: Yep. So we're in the position now, we're following Max Dynamite, the horse we want to follow. The horse in the white face, in the red cap with the white face, is coming across. I'm calling to Joe, don't cross me, Joe, I'm inside you here. He's got the whole field coming across in front of him. So at this point, you see him check.
1: Yep.
0: He could have taken my running, but he's done the right thing and actually allowed
1: this,
0: me to.
1: This is Joe Marrero, the famous tracker. Okay, we'll just watch for a bit.
18: Hard. Quest for More being joined by Big Orange. A length and a half, who shot the Barman? Max Dynamite.
1: Just very quickly, when you go past the post the first time, can you hear the crowd?
0: You're so in the zone. No.
1: You don't hear the crowd. Okay, roll on, Tommy, roll on. So we've just gone past the post.
18: Further back in the field is Bondi Beach, Prince of Penzance and Grand Marshal. Back behind those horses then is our Ivanhoe on the inside and then Hocko, Brave Red, Keto, Sartorius, the offer. About a length further back, Gust of Wind on the inside. They're followed then by
1: just
18: the United
1: set,
18: States
1: in
18: fame game.
1: So we're just heading off away from the crowd now. We've probably 400 metres past the winning post the first time. How are you feeling about the race at this stage?
0: So we were able to get into the position we wanted to, following the two horses that we wanted to be following.
1: Yeah.
0: The speed of the race was really slow.
1: Can you just judge that by just experience and 7,000 races?
0: So many rides, you're just like, God, they're going slow. And Prince of Penzance also lets you know because he's very strong. And the more the speed slackens, the more they come back in the face, the more you have to take hold of him to restrain him from galloping onto the heels.
1: So you really, like, pull him back on the reins? I know nothing about riding a horse, obviously, yeah?
0: So it's a combination of you feeling it through your feet. So you're obviously crouched in a very unnatural position, but it's what we know. We've been riding for so many years and it's natural to us. So through your feet, you are pushing against them with leverage, and then you've got the horses in your hands through the reins.
1: Okay.
0: It's a very subtle feeling through them. If you're too strong with them, they throw their head straight up in resentment. So you've got to be very kind in the fact that you want to bring them back underneath you without hurting their mouth. But you've got to be strong enough to then have the control to stop them from running into the horses in front of them because they're competitive. They've been taught to be competitive. So then we've got to try to contain them. But that comes through all the muscles. It's not just your arms, not just your feet. It's all, especially these side muscles here, you can feel them straining because you're in a position where you're really holding them. So
1: okay, hold that thought. Let's push on, Tommy, with the Melbourne Cup.
18: Hartnell the outside, followed by Preferment. And a length away is Kingfisher. He's at the tail end of the field.
1: That's you in the green,
0: the yeah?
1: Okay, so you're about
0: feeling pretty good here. We're in a rhythm.
1: Stage. Okay. We're in a rhythm.
18: With
1: him about 12.
18: The offer over on the outside as they make their way down the back of the course and about a length and a half further back in the field then.
1: Just stop
18: is
1: it there for a sec, Tommy.
18: Gust of wind down on the inside.
1: Again, I know nothing. I always say this to anyone I've had in horse racing. I once famously interviewed Greg Childs. Sunline going for a third Cox plate, and I said, why is he so good? And he said, mate, it's a shoot. So that's my extent. But they talk about putting your horse to sleep, yeah? Like, again, I know nothing, but you look pretty relaxed there. The horse looks pretty relaxed.
0: We weren't asleep. I had a little glance over, and I saw my brother-in-law was riding a horse for Lloyd Williams, Brett Preble, and I was like, damn it, his horse is so asleep.
1: Right.
0: But we were
1: so
0: in a...
1: So what is that? The horse is just...
0: They're soft under you.
1: Okay.
0: They're relaxed. They're breathing. They're asleep waiting for you to give them a signal to go.
1: So they're just cruising.
0: Yeah, they're cruising.
1: Okay.
0: They're like in, oh, God, cruise mode and we were revving a bit.
1: Right.
0: Not terribly, but more than you would like to be.
1: So you're not as cruisy as you hoped to be this today.
0: Definitely.
1: Okay, on we go, Tommy.
0: Oh, shit. Can we pause for one second?
1: Of course you can. Do whatever you wish.
0: Thanks. Sorry about that.
1: No, you don't need to apologise.
19: Hello.
0: Hello. How did you go? Good, thanks.
19: Yeah, again.
0: Stevie, what you might need to do is ask him if they can order you a taxi and then ask Dad to pay for it when you get home.
19: Hello.
0: All right. Ring back if they can't.
19: All right, thanks.
0: Okay, no worries. See ya.
19: Bye.
1: I hope as my kids get older, they have the care that you and your brother have. No, I really do. I really do. So how far have we got to go here, Michelle?
0: 700.
1: 700. Where are you and how are you feeling?
0: I'm about to pass it now. So I'm thinking to myself, we might be about to win the Melbourne Cup here.
1: You're comfortable here at this point. Why? Why? Like that? To me, that's just a mass of horses.
0: Yeah.
1: Why are you thinking at 100-1 I could win this race at this point?
0: Well, I know the horse very well. I've ridden him in pretty much every start bar one he's had and all his track work and trials and stuff. And for the run that we'd had and the horse that he was, I was like, we've had a pretty cruisy run because he used to be quite fierce in his races anyway. And I was like, nah, this is pretty good. And I was traveling so strong. I was following the second favorite, Trip to Paris. He was taking us into the race beautifully. This is the point where you can win and lose a race if you don't keep your composure. So I was like, right, this is what I prepared in my preparation is if you get to this point, don't get excited, don't lose the plot and go for home. And, you know, you don't get another opportunity. That's it. Your time is gone. So I was brought myself back into the moment to just keep on the back of Trip to Paris. The horse on my outside, I can't remember the name of it, it's Godolphin Runner. I could see it was struggling. If you get into a bumping duel with a horse in a race like the Melbourne Cup, when it's a test of all your stamina, it's a game of inches, you can get beat that far. And if you bumped another horse out of the way and unbalanced your horse, that's the difference between winning and losing. So I was in a nice comfy spot where Trip to Paris was taking me. This horse was dropping off. I didn't need to edge out. I could just follow him and keep. It's a windbreak as well. It's crazy to think that, you know, if you pull out, it can actually affect you, but
1: yeah,
0: you want to try to keep as much in behind and the windbreak as possible. So I'm thinking to myself, right, don't go too early. Don't go too late at the same time because they can sweep around and hold you in a pocket. But it's all about the timing, which you learn over those 7,000
1: yeah.
0: races of when you can go and when you can wait.
1: This is what's about to unfold here is a historic moment in Australian sports. So it's a privilege for me to sit here with a lady that commandeered the whole thing and talk about it. On we go, Tommy.
18: Now Ivanhoe waiting for a run down on the inside as they bunch up around the turn. Now Fame Game, he's got to the extreme outside with the offer. Big Orange first for home from Excess Knowledge.
1: Well, there's a little gap
18: joining
1: open there for you.
0: Yeah,
18: Paris was coming.
0: That's the time
18: they're
0: to go.
1: 400 metres to go. Pause it, Tommy! So why is that the time to go? All of a sudden the horses split and there was a little gap for you. You went straight through.
0: So the gap opened and I pulled out off the back of Trip to Paris and big gust of wind hit me. I was like, oh, fuck, I've gone too early. but you have to get into the race. You have to go. And the whole time, point of timing is you need to get your momentum, but you don't actually ask for everything that the horse has got until the 300, which we're about to approach, because so many Melbourne Cups have been lost by jockeys pushing the button too soon and asking for everything when a horse can't really maintain a gallop for much longer than 300 metres, especially at the end of a 2 mile race.
1: So right.
0: It's pretty much a rule of that you get to the clock tower and that's when you go. But you're already increasing before then. So it's that element of getting the timing absolutely right.
1: What top speed are you operating at on a horse in a Melbourne Cup?
0: You're probably around 65 kilometres.
1: 65 clicks. Okay, yep. On we go.
18: Ivanhoe coming just past the 300 metres. Excess Knowledge went to the lead narrowly. Here's Prince of Penzance coming on down the outside.
1: Here comes Prince of Penzance. There's the clock tower.
18: Now Max Dynamite starts to
1: and you hit the front. Pause it, Tom. You hit the front. You hit the front with, 150 to go? You're a length clear? What are we thinking at this stage?
0: I knew I was home. So,
1: oh wow, that's a nice thing to say. I knew I was home.
0: I hit the front probably, just after the 200, and I had full horse of running, and you pretty much know if you're tiring and you're wiltering, something's getting over the top of you, you start to panic. But I had a horse full of running and he was just starting to edge in, and I had some jockeys come up to me afterwards and they said, "What were you thinking, changing the whip to the left hand in the last 100 metres? And I was like, "It's instinct." And that was years of training that, you want to be ambidextrous and be able to change your whip.
1: So you're on your right and then you go to your left.
0: Yeah. You want to be able to balance the horse. It's just that feeling of them that they sense it. And I just must have felt in that moment. And this is probably one of my greatest achievements of winning the Melbourne Cup, is that I worked so hard to be confident enough to do it in the final stages, when it's the business end. It was Greg Charles, actually. He said to me, "Not many people realize that was the best part of your race, is swapping the whip and balancing the horse." And, then crossing that finish line, I get goosebumps.
1: Well, let's cross the finish line. Let's get the goosebumps together. Here we go. 150 to go.
18: It's history at Flemington. Michelle Payne, Prince of Penzance, but next Dynamite. Criterion's run third, then either Trip to Paris, Gust of Wind, or Big Orange, the next one's over. Just behind those horses, The Offer.
1: And so we talked about, all the way back to Elizabeth Berry, who wrote as Jack Williams, and then all these people, Pam Neill, Linda Jones, Marie Linden, Claire Lindop, and then you've won. Regardless, being male or female at this stage, I don't think it's a relevant question, but you've won the Melbourne Cup after you've wanted to do it since your brother. Like, can you take yourself back to that moment?
0: You don't get to see in that vision, but I was just shaking my head. I was like, oh my God, it's just happened. We've just won the Melbourne Cup. And
1: at 100-1.
0: To me, that wasn't really relevant.
1: The backed him or didn't back him. I'll give you the tip.
0: To be honest, I believed in the horse, and I went into the race thinking, it's crazy to think you're a live chance in a Melbourne Cup, but I actually did believe it. And, I just thought, how amazing, a lifetime dream of a 5-year-old has just been realized here. And even when we spoke about just taking it back to the start of the race and the feeling and, the sense of fear and thinking that you could overcome that, to be sitting in a barrier one in our greatest race, which I have to say, it's pretty rough out there. Riders are vying for the best positions. They've got to be doing their best. Like, it's so much money is at stake and so much pressure is on them to give their horse every chance. And I touched on it briefly, Joe Moreira, who was crossing me. If he crossed me and he could have put me through the running rail, or he checks me severely and my race is over. So overcoming that fear and then executing it into the race to then not let fear get in the way of it. It's so many things compiled together to make that happen. And it was our day. It was one of those meant to be moments, I feel, and divine intervention came to play.
1: And then, so when you're going back through all the famous roses and back into the return to scale, like, can you process what's occurring?
0: Yeah, I was so in the moment of it. I remember, getting to the start of the roses, and I took a deep breath, and there's some vision of it, and I was just like, oh my God, they've just won the Melbourne Cup. And I just wanted to savour it. To a point, I was a little bit embarrassed to salute the crowd because I'm a bit shy as it is anyway. And thankfully, I had Stevie there to do that for me. He was so loving the moment and laughing it up. And for him to be there on that day, celebrating and sharing it is the most incredible experience of my life. And thankfully, Maddie Raymond, who was Prince's strapper, was gracious to happily let him take that time. She's a bit shy as well, and she then met us at the big grand arch of the Flemington as we went into the mounting yard and took Prince of Penzance with him. And it honestly, the whole experience is embedded in my brain, and just to be able to live it is honestly, it's living, and that is what makes living all of those injuries and overcoming them worthwhile. And I'm going to have to probably say I regret it later on when I'm dealing with arthritis.
1: Well, you came in here and you said your hip was a bit dodgy. Yeah. So it's iconic for so many reasons, but I think part of the reason it's iconic is in the moment, you have microphones shoved in your face, and what comes out. And I think if people hadn't fallen in love with you and your story, the way you spoke about chauvinism, etc., I think took the story to a whole nother level.
20: And here is Michelle, the little girl of the family. And I say though that so sincerely. And she walks in with a winner for her greatest mentor in many ways, her greatest supporter in Darren Weir. And there's Stevie leading them in. All of Victoria, all of Australia are loving this moment. This is something that we will treasure here in Melbourne for many years. We do every year. And also, what about the moment Michelle so eloquently touched on? Jo Moreira mightn't be her favourite person at the moment, but that's the way it is. This is the sport of kings. You need to be tough. You need to be strong. And then the jockey running her down, Max Dynamite, the famous jockey Frankie Dettori. Oh, to be a Melbourne Cup winning jockey, but to have a story like that tied to it. Quite incredible.
1: How do you view what you said afterwards? I think it makes it more iconic than it was.
0: Mm.
1: And I don't know. I probably should have read this. I don't know if you'd thought about saying this before. If you won the Melbourne Cup, I don't know. Or it just this first thing that came out.
0: Probably goes back to what you touched on after the race is I didn't think about being the first woman to win the Melbourne Cup. It was just my dream from a five-year-old, and it was always like that. I never saw myself as a female jockey. Of course it was...
1: You're just a jockey.
0: Yeah, but of course it was well documented, you know, first woman jockey to ride a Group 1 winner or this or that. We always got more press because of that. Mm-hmm. So you have to take, you know, that was a positive, a part of being a woman, but I never even thought if I won what I was going to say. I thought the night before, look, you got to have a bit of a speech prepared if you do win, who you want to thank, and, you know, have that preparation ready because you will be so excited. And I thought, I'm crazy even thinking this, you know, that you've got to prepare a speech for our greatest race, but you always have to be prepared for anything to happen as best you can be. So I thought about that, but not the other side of, you know, being a woman or anything like that. And it was so crazy and it's hard to explain, but probably it was 5 minutes after being off Prince Penzance and being whisked into from one interview to the next, to the next, to the next. And I think it was like the fourth one in where I'm said the famous get stuff to everyone who thinks women aren't strong enough.
1: It's a bloody good quote, Michelle. It's a bloody good quote.
0: It was so random. But I think it just became apparent to me it was so much more than my dream of just winning our greatest race. It was so many years of these women who fought before us and
1: whose shoulders you've stood on.
0: Exactly. And women that I rode with, you know, shared the jockey's room with every day. So many times we'd come back in and the guys were giving them a hard time, other jockeys or the owner or the trainer or the punters. And why wouldn't you stand up and say something after, you
1: absolutely
0: know, crossing that line in front? beating Frankie Dettori, one of the best jockeys of the world. It was, you know, it just came out, and he was funny actually, because he came up to me later and he said, "You bitch, you beat me." Because we were in the barriers side by side, and he said to me, which is in the movie, you know, "What are we doing after the race?" And I said, "Well, I'm going to be celebrating. You can join me if you like."
4: I love it.
0: I believe we've done it. And to think that Darren Weir's given me a go when it's such a chauvinistic sport. I know some of the owners were keen to kick me off, Prince and John Richards, and Darren stuck really solid with me. I put in all the effort I could. I galloped him every gallop he had and did everything I could to stay on him, because I thought he had what it takes to run a race in the Melbourne Cup. And I just can't say how grateful I am to them, and just want to say to everyone else can get stuff, because they think women aren't strong enough, but we just beat the world.
2: More of Michelle in a tick. Now, for whatever reason, racing people tell great stories. Great stories. A prime example, my mum Jeannie Pop's favourite episode of the pod, Gay Waterhouse on episode 217. A woman who smashed through any number of glass ceilings.
1: But I want to ask you about how much of this attitude you faced when you were becoming a trainer. I'm not sure who this chappie is, Gay, but it's from the same story.
21: I personally think that racing's a man's world myself. I've always thought that, and I think TJ thinks that too, but if women want to come into it, well, there's a lot of women jockeys and women. There's plenty of women trainers, you know. They must like it, otherwise they wouldn't be here.
22: That's my Uncle Ernie, and that's his son there, Sterling.
1: Right, so that's your uncle, that's saying, in his opinion, it's a man's game.
22: Oh, very much so. We clashed, and he saw it, that it was very much my father and himself. But my father had asked me to come and join the business.
1: Right.
22: And when I got there, I wanted to be involved, and I wanted to be part of it, and I wanted to be with Ernie and Dad. And Ernie didn't want a bar of me. And of course, anyone listening to this podcast who's worked with family, they know it can be quite difficult.
1: Yes.
22: It was difficult then, very difficult. But I just kept turning up, and I thought, I'm not going to be defeated. This is as much my pitch as yours, and I'll just keep turning up.
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2: Let's get back to Michelle.
1: So you mentioned coming back into through the flowers and you were a bit shy. So as a shy person, the maelstrom that follows, the months of being elevated to the most famous person in the country, there's interviews, and I noticed in the book, you know, you're flying in helicopters. And as a shy person, did it become overwhelming?
0: Very overwhelming.
1: Did it?
0: Yeah, of course. Your life just gets completely changed.
1: So it did change like that?
0: Unbelievable, yeah. And I think part of being shy was probably just being grateful that I was in a position where I was able to get these opportunities. Like I said, my older sister Therese, I think she had the ability but couldn't dream, whereas I could. So I think that was why I was a bit shy. You're grateful that thankfully for them, they paved the way for us. And here I was just lucky enough to be the person that everything fell into place for. So, yeah, it was very overwhelming and probably took away a little bit of the part of enjoying it for what it was.
1: Because it was so full on.
0: Exactly. And also that I was just grateful as well. Like I was a little bit, shy to the fact that why was I so lucky to be put into that position? So I always wanted to remember that. And that always came back to me when people would approach you and you were exhausted. I was going to the supermarket, just want to run in, grab a few things, get back to what you were doing. And people would stop you and they were so excited to tell you their story, like you said.
1: Yes.
0: And I would be like, oh, just take a deep breath because I was running on empty. I was so tired and I just had to think, you know, this is wonderful. You know, people are so excited to tell you their story and take it for what it is. Don't, you know, it's hard to get yourself up and about and they're saying, oh, you're amazing. And right then you're feeling like, oh, I'm so tired.
1: I just want to get the milk.
0: I'm not amazing at all. So yeah, you have to really remember what has happened and why you're there. And, it's hard to explain, but I did find that the newest challenge and had to really look at it as a challenge and to take that on and to get through this next step by one, trying to, make the most of every opportunity that opened from it, which I probably, if I did it again, I would have done less, but you don't know. You don't know what to say yes to. You don't know what to say no to.
1: You can't prepare for something like that.
0: Exactly. So I just did my best, and if I, yeah, had my time again, I probably would have taken a bit of a step back and not ran myself into the ground, so to speak.
1: Like the Order of Australia, the Don, which is the highest achievement you can get in Australian sport. Like we could go on and on. You've been so good with your time. But like, again, like often these podcasts finish at this point. You've just achieved your ultimate success, but that's your story does not end there. And we ran through a few of the injuries. So then there was a horse called Dutch Courage, what, a year after the Melbourne Cup, which I don't think a lot of people, I think a lot of people would think your story finishes at the end of the Melbourne Cup, but it doesn't, Michelle, does it?
0: Well, I guess it's how you look at it, but, yeah, it was just a normal meeting up in Mildura, and I think it was in May, so 6-7 months after. Yeah, and
1: we just were, another race, a country race.
0: Yeah, I'd had a really good day, actually. I had a couple of winners and a couple of placings, and it was the last ride of the day, and I was preparing, I was going to ride in Sweden. There was a ladies' race that they'd invited me over to, and then I was going to ride in a competition in London called the Shogar Cup, where they have teams, and they have a female team, and they have an Australian team, they have an international team, they have a UK team. It's a really fun concept.
1: Well, this has shown how your life has changed, because you're getting invited to Sweden and the UK, like that.
0: Exactly, yes. And then heading to France, they were doing something about the movie. But anyway, it was very overwhelming. I was really excited about it, but as I said, I was running on empty. I'd been in Adelaide the day before. I'd got flown from a place called Ararat on the Friday where we were doing trials to ride in Adelaide on the Saturday, because we'd had a Hall of Fame dinner the night before there, then flown to Mildura, trying to really take it all in and fathom it. And this fall, in a way, it sounds crazy and hard to believe, but saved my life, because I was wondering how I was going to keep going. I was just, as I said, on empty, and
1: life was too much, just everything.
0: Bit too much to take on, and I ended up in Alfred Hospital being operated on at 2:30 the next morning, because Dutch Courage had stood on my stomach, lacerated my stomach, lacerated my liver, and split 3/4 of my pancreas. Literally severed 3/4 of my pancreas off and was hanging by a thread. So,
1: do you remember the incident?
0: I remember trying to hang on, and then I came off and landed underneath there. And
1: does it happen fast or slow?
0: So fast. You don't have time to. You try to think that you would get into a ball, you would roll, you would land in a situation, a position that would be safe. Very hard to, and it said you hit the ground so fast.
1: How much does a horse weigh?
0: Roughly 500-600 kilos.
1: Traveling at speed. So the
0: around 60,
1: Dutch
0: 65.
1: Courage treads on you.
0: Stands directly on your stomach. To the point where we're wearing a safety vest. And what really got me was I was lying in the hospital at Mildura, and I was like, it's hit me that hard that it embedded the print of the vest into my stomach, that it was like, it scabbed off, because it was so
1: from the vest,
0: the pressure of the horse, you know, hitting you. At that speed, it's for a split second, but it only takes that for it to, you know, do any kind of damage.
1: Were you conscious the whole time?
0: I think I hit the ground and got knocked out, because when I came to it, I was in the ambulance and I asked for my phone, and I was thinking to myself, I think I won a big race last year, but I can't remember which one it was.
1: Really? It was that.
0: And I actually couldn't even think of the Melbourne Cup. I Googled my name to see if I did, and then I re-won the Melbourne Cup all over again.
1: Wow.
10: Melbourne Cup winning jockey Michelle Payne is in hospital tonight after a race fall at Mildura. Kate Jones joins us now. And Kate, how badly was Michelle hurt?
11: Well, Peter, she's been complaining of severe abdominal pain. Michelle, as you said, was taken to hospital in Mildura after being treated at the track. The good news is that she didn't lose consciousness, and she was moving all her limbs as she was loaded into the ambulance. She fell during the seventh race at Mildura this afternoon. Her horse, Dutch Courage, was near the back of the field, and it's believed that she clipped the heels of another runner. Of course, 30-year-old Michelle NRL shot to international stardom when she won last year's Melbourne Cup on board Prince of Penzance, the first female jockey to win such a prestigious race. And it was such an achievement that a film is now being made about her life. But of course, that film will now have some more dramatic scenes. Michelle remains at the hospital this evening being assessed by doctors for the extent of her injuries, and no doubt all Australians wish her a speedy recovery.
1: When does the pain arrive?
0: So the pain was excruciating. I was on the track and in a ball, holding my knees in like the fetal position, and they were like, we have to get you onto the stretcher. We've got another race to go. I was like, you can't stretch me out. I'm bleeding inside. I can feel it. You're going to tear something, whatever's torn already, even more. And they're like, we have to get you onto the stretcher. And I was like, can you just put me on in a ball? And so they actually did that. They strapped me on, holding my knees, and another ambulance came and they gave me morphine, and I literally felt the morphine start from my head and work its way down and numb everything. And then they got me into a peaceful position and took me to the hospital, and they kept asking me, how's the pain? And I was like, I feel like I'm 9 out of 10, as bad as it can be, but I'm not dying right now, but I'm bad. And they were like, okay, we're going to monitor. And I'm like, just want to reiterate that it's really bad. And it took them a long time to decide to airlift me to Melbourne. It wasn't until midnight. And my brother Patrick was there, and he kept saying to them, look, she's not just saying this. I don't think it's something to be overlooked. And thankfully they got me on that plane, because your pancreas starts dissolving all of your other organs if they don't patch it up and fix it. And it had already been a number of hours since the fall. So by 2:30, as soon as I got into the Alfred, they had me on the table and cut me open and repairing the damage. And they sewed the pancreas to the stomach to save me from being a diabetic.
1: How long was the recovery for something like that?
0: That's
1: truly horrific.
0: It was horrific. And the pain of it was, I prayed to God every day to get through the pain of it.
1: How long were you in pain for?
0: The first 2 weeks was excruciating pain. And to the point where they put an epidural in my back to numb the pain, because I couldn't handle the amount of painkillers to overcome that. And the whole process, honestly, I just wish it on nobody and hope no one has to go through it. It was unbelievable.
1: And the painkillers, you talk about OxyContin, which is a very strong painkiller and a very addictive painkiller.
0: Mm-hmm. It's amazing, but I got home and my local GP said, what did they give you that for? And I was like, I don't know, but that's what they've given me. But it was later explained to me that you have to have enough of a painkiller to actually get yourself active so that then you move and then your other organs can work. So it can really send you into a spiral if you're in so much pain and then you're not breathing, like, for example, your lungs, like, getting enough oxygen because you're in too much pain. So it made sense when it was explained to me, but getting off the OxyContin was unbelievable, and I really got an insight into why people get addicted to painkillers and pain medication, which is what later we experienced with my sister Bernie, who passed away through suicide. So
1: what's the grasp of it like, and how did you stop taking it?
0: I was well aware of, you know, what painkillers can do to a person. I'd seen it with my sister. Not that she was at that point but just somewhere along the line, I think it had become apparent to me, and you have to be very aware of it. And especially the doctor saying to me, be very careful. And I could see the concern in his face, and he didn't need to say too much. I could just gather what he was saying. So when it got to the point where I was like, right, I'm down to my last script. I'm on the very minimal dosage. I think I can handle it once I come off it. I'm going to keep 2 for myself so that I know that I've gotten there if I'm really, really struggling. But I'm ready now to come off it. And for 3 days, I was at my dad's. I was there for the recovery, and he was like, what's going on? And I couldn't even explain to him what it was, but I just said, I don't know. And I was on the ground, literally didn't know a position to get into that was comfortable. And I was just like, didn't even know how to explain it. It's like you're can't get out of your own skin and you're just like, what is going on? And for 3 days I was like this, and I was just like, I knew that the two were there if I needed them, but I didn't want to go to that point of having to take them. And I just got to the point where I got through it, and I was like, thank God for that, because if it was 5 days, I don't know if I'd awakened and gone down that path. And I was at home. I didn't have help, but I'm sure if I really needed it, I could have said, look, I need something. And I hope that by talking about this, if somebody is in a similar position or knows of someone, there is help, or you will get through it. Just stick at it.
1: It comes back to what we were talking about toughness and your upbringing and whether you learn toughness. And so the obvious question now, you've won all these races. You've won the Melbourne Cup. You've dealt with getting through a horrific injury. Why would you ever get back on a horse at that point?
0: And you were going to ask this, and well, when you said,
1: "How long was the recovery?" It's such an obvious question.
0: Yeah,
1: like you've done it all. Like you've created this iconic position in the history of Australia. I don't just say sport, in the history of Australia. Like this. You know, you write a few more winners. Like, why?
0: I didn't know how to answer that, to be honest. And I don't even know if how I'm going to explain it is going to be enough of an explanation. But I think that's all I knew. That's what I had become good at. And I had to work really hard to be a good jockey, because I wasn't naturally athletic. I'm just not naturally athletic. And the best part about being joined with a horse and combining to be an athlete together is that they're the runner and you're like the pilot, pretty much, to speak. And you have to understand all the dynamics of them, the biodynamics of how they breathe, how they stride, the different ways in navigating that. And then their mind as well. Like I said to you about Prince of Penzance, he used to begin slow because he might have had a memory of when he came out of the barriers and he injured himself in his back. So it's all of those understanding, all those years of working towards it. It's very hard to just walk away from that when, one, you feel like you've become good at it, and secondly, it's all you know, and it's such a rush. It's an adrenaline rush that is like nothing else. You can't explain it, because you are putting yourself into a position where it is a bit of a life and death situation. And then when you overcome it and you win a race and you get to pack your bags and go home, what a day.
1: What a day.
0: It's hard to explain, but
1: it's a good explanation.
0: Yeah, that's the best I can. And when I came back to riding, I was doing the dual license where you could ride and train your own horses. So you get that insight of working with the horse, the same horse every day, and then taking that to the track. And I'm so glad I did it. I questioned myself time and time again, should I do it? What am I doing? And I just didn't give myself any timeline. I was like, if I ride again, great. If I don't, I'll try and find something else to be passionate about. But it just went down the path of that. I was okay. I recovered, and why not do what you love?
1: Your story has many more chapters, and I've taken up too much of your time. Just very briefly, what did your dad say when he saw you after winning the Melbourne Cup?
0: Well, that was good.
1: Okay. We always finish this the same way, and I've been looking forward to this for, let's be honest, 8 years. Maybe 10, Nanette's telling me out the back, 10 years. So it's been a tremendous thrill for me, and I've loved the depth you've gone into and the fact you've been courageous enough to talk about some things that were obviously really difficult. We always finish the same way. So for all the youngsters, we're lucky a lot of young people listen to this podcast that want to achieve something in their field. I always use different examples, whether they want to be an author or an audio technician or a maker of fancy bags. Would you say who that bag made by?
0: Alexander McQueen.
1: Not bad for a girl from the farm. Alexander McQueen, whatever they want to do, you've achieved success, tremendous success in various fields, and you've become a highly sought after public speaker as well, which is something we haven't touched on, and a tremendous, tremendous skill in itself. What advice would you give to those young people out there that want to achieve success in their field? And your success obviously has been hard-won success.
0: You have to believe in yourself. If you don't believe in yourself, how can you expect others to? I think the way you start the day is how you set up your life, really. A simple mindset, a simple change of a direction. If you are lying in bed and you think, I'm going to start my day with a workout, do not touch social media. It's the worst way you can start your day, I think. You want to start your day healthy, get your mind, your body moving, and then you can go on to do anything of the day and achieve it. I feel like you're just, everything's set in the right motion. But I think one thing that is not for the people who are trying to achieve a dream, not only them, but for leaders and people who run businesses, I think it comes from them in creating the best, getting the best out of people. I think it's my achievements were from people who recognized that I was working hard, trying to achieve a goal, and them giving you the opportunity and letting you do that in a way that you felt was the best way, rather than them putting the pressure on you because

0: and gave you the opportunity. I think that's where success for younger people can come from.
1: The book is right on. You all know about the movie. Michelle, it's been an absolute privilege to have you in here in the Howie Games. Thank you for telling your story so eloquently and deeply. It's been well worth the wait. Thank you very much.
0: Appreciate that. Thanks very much.
2: Michelle Payne, a person that represents everything this pod aims to be about. Inspiration, courage, resilience, never, ever being beaten, and warmth and grace. What a truly great Australian. Hope the sun is shining on you and your family wherever you are. Until next time with Adam Simpson, peace and love.
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2: Hey, Chris Beery with you. Welcome to The Briefing. There's a story dominating the news and socials right now that we're going to come at a little differently in this deep dive. Several Sydney Swans players are at the centre of a police investigation in Melbourne into an alleged sexual assault. But there's a second story running right alongside it, and it's about the coverage itself. Because if you've been following it, you'll have noticed how it sounds. The careful language, the word incident doing a lot of heavy lifting, some outlets have been naming, others haven't, and pretty quickly the conversation has slid into what this could all mean for Sydney's finals run, something survivor activists and media commentators have been quick to call out. So we've brought in someone who's covered stories like this in the past and continues to work in the space. Lavender Bai is a journalist and sports creator who joins me now. Lavender, welcome to The Briefing. When a story like this breaks, what actually happens inside a newsroom in those first few hours?
3: So usually, from my experience in a newsroom, it is very, very tight-lipped. I remember once being told any conversation with more than one person in it can land you a defamation lawsuit. So internal comms, external comms, comments on posts are all either turned off or heavily, heavily monitored, which I think is a really interesting thing. Every time these conversations happen, everyone gets mad that clubs and broadcasters have turned off comments, which is undoubtedly a legal thing, so they don't get dragged to a courtroom for defamation or contempt of court, not to protect the interest of the accused or the victims.
2: Yeah. And also we know that, especially if a newsroom has a dedicated sports journal or a sports team, they're hitting the phones immediately, hopping onto club reps and things like that, and getting information coming through that will then filter out throughout a bunch of different outlets. You've referred to the coverage thus far as a disaster on all fronts. Can you talk us through why that is?
3: I think with this, I understand, I've had a lot of people commenting back that AFL journalists are in the business of covering AFL, not covering stories. But I think if you're going to touch a story like this, which is in the public interest for AFL players, I used to be a political journalist when politicians had scandals. You obviously cover the politics part of it, but if there is a scandal or an allegation, that should be at the forefront. And I think that's what's been so disappointing from a media perspective. Like, we saw Kane Corns made two comments. One was if he was playing with these players and it jeopardized their finals, he potentially would never speak to them again. And then there was another one that was to the effect of, won't somebody please think of Tom Papley in this and how it's going to impact his season, which, again, really not the crux of the issue. A lot of the conversation has been about how it's going to impact finals. This is going to be disastrous. It's all about the finals fixture and the league. And I think as a woman in sport and a woman in general, it's been quite disappointing because my journalistic brain feels like, from a comms perspective, you should very easily be able to say, hey, we as whoever is doing the coverage do not allege that anyone is doing anything wrong, but in saying that, sexual violence has no place in Australian sport and we should stand by victims, which I think the Swans did quite poorly in their comms by saying that the players found themselves in an incident.
4: It's safe to say that we're extremely shocked and disappointed that this has taken place and that the players have found themselves in this situation.
3: I feel like that language sort of minimizes the self-responsibility for, again, not asserting that anyone did anything wrong, but in this allegation, they are fully grown men that have made choices to be in a situation. They are fully grown adults with fully developed brains that should know better than to put themselves in situations like this, not find themselves there.
2: Yeah, well, there's no doubt that lessons are going to be learned from this particular event. Now, I want to talk about a little bit longer that idea, the focus on the finals and the fact that the Sydney Swans at the moment are sitting second on the table. I've heard that in a lot of coverage. I've read that in a lot of coverage, but you can kind of tell when it is the story and when it's part of the story. And what I mean by that is some outlets are covering that fact that I've just said, the fact that they're second on the table, right at the bottom of the article. It's the second last line, and you go, all right, thanks for that fact, we move on. Other outlets have chosen to lead with that, and, you know, they lead with comments like, Sydney Swans finals future in doubt. It's that sort of coverage, it's the latter sort of coverage that we're calling out, right? It's not the fact that we're sharing that this may have an impact on finals, it's more the focus that's placed on it, right?
3: I think that's the whole conversation. I've had a lot of conversations in the last 24 hours with a lot of footy journos, and I think the context being, a lot of these journos don't necessarily control the headlines and don't necessarily control what they get to write. By all means, make commentary on how this can impact the reputation of the league and the reputation of the club. I think there's a really good story in how the Swans have dedicated years since the inception of their women's team in particular to being a one team club, that the men and the women are treated equally. They've got so many female staff, and this has obliterated all of that, which is devastating for all of the women that have worked tirelessly to get it there. Nobody's saying, oh, don't talk about the footy aspect of this, but talk about it in the context of what is actually happening and the serious allegations. So I think a lot of people are talking about, oh no, the Swans might not win the grand final this year. The Swans could lose a lot of their fan base if they don't handle this correctly.
2: Well, I want to stick with that forward-facing lens on for a second longer. You know, whenever there's an active investigation like this one, the standard practice is that players will be stood down temporarily while the investigation does its thing. And then if cleared, they're cleared to play. If not cleared, they're sacked from the club effectively. That's not exactly what you're hoping to come out of this. You've put forward this idea that you want these players to voluntarily step down.
3: Yeah, so the AFL compared to the NRL, and I have every suspicion that this policy is about to change this week, but the AFL doesn't have a no-fault stand-down policy. So in the NRL, they can stand you down with no admission of guilt, nothing, pending investigations. They can do that for a multitude of reasons. The AFL doesn't have that. But I think, as someone who is a Swans fan, I think from a club culture standpoint and from a representative of the club that has done all this work in the women's space, I would like to see the players, without admitting any guilt, because I do imagine that a lot of them will probably come out and say they've done nothing wrong and they look forward to clearing their name. I think without admitting any level of guilt, they should say, hey, it would be inappropriate in the wake of these allegations for us to play this week. We think that it would be against the club values that we stand to represent for us to go there, because it would detract from the women's game and it would potentially make a lot of women feel uncomfortable. I've spoken to a lot of men in the sports space over the last 24 hours, and all of them have basically said, well, yeah, if I didn't do the wrong thing, I would have no issue standing aside, maintaining my innocence and saying, hey, I did not do the wrong thing, but I care enough about this cause. And I think that's what gets lost in a lot of this, that people are so focused on false allegations and how it ruins men's lives, rather than those men stepping forward and saying, this is a really big problem, and although I am not complicit in anything, I do think that this is a serious enough issue that I, as a representative of this club, would like to stand on the right side of this issue while the legal proceedings take place.
2: I want to talk about the evolution of media coverage when it comes to stories like these over the years. You have covered Jarryd Hayne's case, which stemmed from 2018, so almost a decade ago now. How have you noticed coverage of events like these change over the years, and do you think we're getting better at it?
3: I wish I could say yes. It's very difficult because I think we're seeing a lot of cracks in people not doing their due diligence in fact-checking, in reporting, in monitoring comments. And I think we've seen that play out really quite badly with this and with a lot of the allegations over the last couple of years, because people will see a tweet of a doctored screenshot that us as journalists that have been through some level of training go, oh, cool, that's a blurry screenshot that's been shared on Twitter with a photo attached to it. You can reverse image search that photo and see that it is not relevant to this case whatsoever and can choose not to report on that. I work in the sports space. I have lots of friends that work at clubs, work at the league, are journalists. The lack of information that I have currently, I don't know anything. I don't have a crumb of even a rumor from any sort of credible source as to what the allegations actually are. And that's as somebody who is quite well connected in this space. Then I jump on Twitter and everyone seems to know everything. And I think that is all getting twisted up, that I've seen certain reputable media companies report on like unsubstantiated claims, but those unsubstantiated claims are seem to just stem from a bunch of tweets, and they're not endorsing them as fact, but they are sharing them as people are saying X, Y, and Z, which I don't think helps. And I think is going to mean that by the time, if this does play out in court, I think in 24 hours, we've caused a lot of damage to any sort of potential criminal trial, because we've seen people naming players, which my journalistic background was basically do not do that ever, because you can jeopardize a lot of things. We've seen all these allegations that I think a lot of people could argue that you couldn't have a fair trial at this point because everybody in Sydney knows everything. And I understand a lot of this comes from, and it's something that I grappled with a lot when I was an early journalist, because I was very hot-headed and wanted to seek justice. And I think the more you learn about media and media literacy, it's that seeking justice sometimes feels like you're taking the coward's way out by not saying certain things. But we've seen it time and time again where women and alleged victims have had their court cases totally destroyed because of media reporting. And that's not to say that they would have been found innocent or guilty, but they have been robbed of the right of a fair trial for both the accused and the accuser, because everyone's gotten way too hot-headed and shared everything. And I almost think all of the major broadcasters need to have a little pinned post at the top of their social accounts being like, this is why we turn off comments. This is why things are reported this way. Here is your little cheat sheet for why your outrage might actually be us protecting ourselves from being sued and protecting potential legal proceedings.
2: Before we let you go, Lavender, I guess, what's your message for someone listening who is seeing this reporting coming through? There's reporting that they disagree with, or there's information that they think they have and they want to share and they want to hop in the comments section and they want to interact and get around it. Like, what's your advice for someone listening on how to deal and interact with this story specifically?
3: I would be very careful with what you're saying and what you're posting, because a big problem that I've found is I've had to block. I've literally gone through the entire Swans roster and blocked every single person's name from being able to be commented on my videos, because not only can you be held liable for what you're saying, you can be held liable for what people are saying under your content. And while you think that you may be helping, you may actually be harming. I've already seen on social media a lot of people coming for players that have been named, coming for them, and in the comments that they've come for them, they've been in posts that they've actually been collabed with their partners. So partners who are totally 150% innocent in this are now not only grappling with what could be going on in their own relationship, what could be going on legally, but then also having to open social media and just have trial by fire reading all of this stuff, which could be deeply, deeply traumatic for people that have nothing to do with it. I do think if anyone is upset with what happened and these allegations, I would recommend writing an email to the club, leaving it off social media, tell them how you feel, tell them what you would like them to do, and formalize your complaints in a space that is not going to jeopardize any potential legal proceedings or land you in your own.
2: Lavender, thank you so much for making the time and joining us today on The Briefing.
3: Thank you for having me.
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3: Hi, Sasha Barber-Gatt with you. Welcome to The Briefing. It's been more than 1,100 days since a landmark report into gambling reform was handed down,
9: and 1,100 days of inaction by the Labor government on the recommendations. But a long-awaited reform package is expected to pass the Senate today, with major changes on the way to how betting companies can advertise and induce gamblers to have a punt. It also creates an opt-out register, the details of which are yet to be finalised, which will let people choose to completely bar ads and inducements from their feeds and phones. These laws are being heralded as the most significant reforms to online gambling in Australia's history. But not everyone's happy, and some have gone as far to call the package a betrayal of Australians. So what's missing, and what positives can we take from the legislation that is getting through? One person speaking out is Independent Senator David Pocock, and he joins me now. Senator, welcome to the briefing. Look, before we get to your criticisms of this reform package, what do these reforms actually get right when it comes to preventing gambling harm?
15: The reforms do a few good things, but we're starting from a very low bar. We're the biggest losers in the world per capita. We have totally normalised gambling and betting on sport for a generation of young Australians. And so while the legislation introduces things like frequency caps, so during the day, people only see 3 ads per hour on TV. After 8:30 p.m., it's open slather, as many ads as you want. The government's also introduced some sort of opt-out register. We don't really know the details yet, but some sort of way that people can opt out. Concerningly, for me and many people I've spoken to, it's modelled on the Do Not Call register, which I don't know if that's been a wild success in people's eyes, but really the government has tied themselves in knots to not just implement the Murphy report, which was very clear on ads, on inducements, on a national regulator. And instead, they've gone for this real patchwork approach where they think they can sell a big win to Australians and really hope that people don't remember it in 2028 come election time.
9: Now, you did mention there a couple of the things that have been included in these reforms, including advertising and when and where they can and can't, and what times of the day. You mentioned the opt-out register as well. There's been reforms to inducements, although they are quite heavily caveated. What do you make of what the government has actually included? Like, do you go, yep, tick of approval, like they've gone far enough with what is actually included in the bill?
15: Absolutely not. The late Peter Murphy was very clear, and she said that partial bans on gambling advertising do not work. That's the evidence we heard from the de facto sort of national communications regulator that's going to be handed more powers, the ACMA. They said that partial bans haven't worked in the past. We just see more ads in other areas. And when it comes to inducements, I'm really concerned that this legislation actually legitimizes inducements. It just says, well, you can't use inducements in certain times, but outside of those constraints, inducements are fine. Peter Murphy was scathing of inducements. Her and the committee said that this is the most damaging part of this whole predatory system. And, you know, 3 years ago, she said we should ban inducements immediately and then get to work on the rest of the report. So, I find it really tragic and actually really infuriating seeing evidence-based policy put forward by a unanimously backed committee. The government spent 3 years trying to deflect and not do anything. Then when they finally come to do something, they offer up this sort of half-baked mishmash of reforms, do a deal with the coalition, try and sell it as a win, but it goes nowhere near basically any of the recommendations of the Murphy report. And in the recent Senate inquiry, which the government voted against having a Senate inquiry into their own legislation, I think for very good reason, it was shown to be totally ineffective and not in line with what the community wants and not in line with what experts say we need to do to turn things around.
9: Why? Why do you think that they've fallen so short of those calls in that report? What are we not understanding as members of the public as to, you know, the gap between here's the policy and here's what was recommended versus what the government's actually going to put out?
15: Unfortunately, a lot of this comes down to one person, and that's the Prime Minister. Prime Minister Albanese, as I understand it, has single-handedly stopped reforms that are in line with the Murphy report. I think if there was a conscience vote on this, and Andrew Wilkie and others have said this many times, the Murphy report recommendations would get through the Parliament. There is enough political will amongst parliamentarians to do it. It's just we have a Prime Minister who seems to listen to the NRL more than he listens to people with lived experience and experts and Aussies who are sick and tired of seeing the ads and seeing the effect that it's having on their kids. And we have this major party system that when the leaders cook up a deal, everyone sort of falls into line. Credit to Pat Conaghan, Andrew Wallace, both from the coalition in the lower house, who actually crossed the floor. Pat Conaghan was on the Murphy inquiry. He heard the evidence. And he said, like, this is just not in line with what we heard, and I can't vote for it. And so it's pretty tough seeing a prime minister side with vested interests when there's just such overwhelming evidence and support. Like, this would be wildly popular. This would be a real legacy.
9: What reforms are missing? Obviously, what has been included, you feel, falls short, but what has been completely omitted altogether that should be in there?
15: Well, a full ban on inducements, that's not happening. A phased-in ban on all gambling ads, that's not happening. Another big one was a national regulator. Currently, all of these big multinational gambling companies are regulated out of the NT. The regulator in the NT has no full-time staff. And some of the things that the government is claiming as a huge win, for instance, they're saying that gambling companies are going to have to monitor punters, and if they see, you know, problem gambling or concerned about losses, then they're going to have to intervene. They're meant to do that already. That's already part of the NT gambling code, but they don't do it. And I've had a number of people contact my office saying, I know someone who lost, you know, $1.5 million in a month. There were no red flags. No one got in touch to find out where the money was coming from. And we heard time and again of the impact that problem gambling has on families where people are stealing from their family, workplaces where the same thing is happening, and then, you know, a few very high profile cases of proper sort of white collar crime where people are stealing to feed their gambling addiction. And this doesn't solve any of that. We're going to be left with a de facto regulator in the NT that really isn't doing its job.
9: What do you make of the fact that Labor and the coalition did a deal to get these reforms through?
15: Well, it shows where our politics is at the moment, where you have 80% of Aussies who are sick of ads, want to see the end of them. You have a parliamentary inquiry that says that. You have a Senate inquiry that hears largely the same evidence and says, well, nothing's really changed in the last 3 years. If anything, things are worse and we need to act. And then you have major parties which are captured by vested interests on these issues. And, you know, in the 3 years of delay from the government, it went from a full ban on all gambling ads, phased in, a national regulator, a ban on inducements, to a prime minister saying, well, actually, what we need to do is get the balance right. And that means that Australians will see 3 ads an hour after 8:30 p.m. If, you know, Friday night footy kicks off at 8, during halftime, you're going to see gambling ads. If there's a World Cup or something and you're getting up late at night or early in the morning to watch your favorite Aussie teams playing, you're going to get smashed with gambling ads. That's not breaking the link between gambling and sport, as Peter Murphy recommended. And yeah, my hope is independent. I'm obviously very biased on this, but I've seen the value of having people actually just standing up for their community and would love to see at the next election people remembering this. Every time they see a gambling ad on TV or online, they should remember that that was because of the PM didn't want to ban ads, which the vast majority of Australians wanted.
9: What are the vested interests for the government? Because you're talking about the lobby groups here, but what is there to actually gain from the gambling lobby for Anthony Albanese, for the Labor government, for the opposition? Like, how have they managed to exert such influence over the government in this case?
15: Well, there's obviously the gambling industry, the online wagering providers, and they are a constant presence in Parliament House. You can go down to the cafe at any day of the week and their representatives will likely be there. So they obviously are the biggest losers from any potential reform. But they lean really heavily on the sports. And we've got a situation now in Australia where the major sporting codes, the AFL and the NRL, have moved beyond just getting sponsorships from gambling companies. It's actually part of their revenue model now, where a percentage of every bet placed on the NRL or the AFL results in a commission to those bodies. And these are not-for-profit organizations. They're set up to benefit the community and all the great things that we know sport can and does provide for Australians, but they won't tell us how much they make. And they have fought at every turn against gambling reform that would protect Australians. So there's those two, and then you have free-to-air television. And free-to-air television is where I have the most sympathy. If you look at the numbers, gambling advertising makes up just under 10% of free-to-air ad revenue. So, you know, it's relatively small, but not insignificant. That is a big chunk of change. And I would have loved to have seen a parliament, a prime minister with a bit of imagination who could say, okay, well, we can actually plug that gap of a couple hundred million dollars for the next 5 years and allow you to transition to other ad revenue streams. Instead, we've seen them used as the excuse to not do anything. And that's really tragic. You know, the late Peter Murphy called this a predatory industry for good reason. It is wreaking havoc on Australians. And despite what the PM says, no one in here wants to ban gambling. We just want to ensure that Australians are protected, that our children aren't being preyed on, and gambling isn't normalised for the next generation.
9: David, before we let you go, is the fight over then for you once these get through and are passed through Parliament in their entirety? Or are you going to keep this fight going and take it to 2028 and potentially into the future past this current government?
15: I'm obviously going to keep going. This is something that I've heard from thousands of Canberrans about and many more thousands of Australians about. And after the passage of this legislation, Aussies are still going to see ads during the day. Their kids are still going to be watching gambling ads during their favourite sort of evening family TV shows. And we're still going to have people who are vulnerable receiving inducements. So if we want to build a better country, we've actually got to start protecting people and not just putting the onus on people to opt out or do the right thing by, I don't know, somehow having the willpower to not fall for an inducement that is designed by a multi-billion dollar company to tap in to our thinking as humans. So there's a long way to go on this. Really disappointing that the major parties haven't just delivered what the parliament said we should do and what Aussies want. But I'll keep listening to the people I represent here in the ACT and keep pushing really hard at every turn.
9: Senator David Pocock, thanks so much for joining us on The Briefing today.
15: Thanks for having me, Sasha.
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6: Hi, Sasha Barber-Gatt with you. Welcome to The Briefing. Just a heads up, today's deep dive discusses crimes against children as well as serious mental health conditions, including suicide. For the past month, a courtroom in Massachusetts has been hearing arguments in the highly publicised trial of Lindsay Clancy. On January 24, 2023, the former labour and delivery nurse and mother of three strangled her children to death in the basement of their Duxbury home before jumping from her bedroom window in an attempt to end her life. Her husband came home to find Lindsay close to death in their backyard before discovering the bodies of their three children. 5-year-old Cora, 3-year-old Dawson, and 8-month-old Callan. Lindsay confessed to the murders from her hospital bed and was formally committed to stand trial a little over 2 weeks later. But despite telling her lawyers and psychiatrists that she killed her kids, Lindsay has pleaded not guilty to the murders of Cora, Dawson, and Callan on the grounds she can't be held criminally responsible because she was suffering from postpartum psychosis. The little-known condition has now been thrust into the spotlight and has sparked a global debate about the mental health of new mothers, whether there is adequate support for them, and whether Lindsay can and should be held responsible for the deaths of her children. Joining me now to discuss the case and the condition, as well as the picture around post-birth mental health in Australia, is Ariane Beeston from COPE. She's an author, psychologist, and has herself experienced postpartum psychosis. Ariane, thank you so much for being here. First off, how has it been for you to watch the discourse around the Lindsay Clancy case, having experienced postpartum psychosis yourself?
7: Yeah, look, it's been really challenging, really, really challenging, and challenging for many of us who've experienced postpartum psychosis, or for many women who've had, you know, perinatal mental illness. I think I'm so grateful for opportunities like this to be able to cut through some of the noise. I think there's a lot of discussion around, you know, conspiracy theories and what people are wearing in court. And, you know, let's really focus on the core issue here, which is, you know, maternal mental health and, you know, what we can do better. So yeah, it's been really challenging, really challenging.
6: So take us through what postpartum psychosis was like for you and what you understand the condition to be.
7: So postpartum psychosis occurs in 1 to 2 in every 1,000 deliveries. So for me, it basically presented with hallucinations. I saw my baby. He appeared to me as a tiny little dragon in the pram. I had difficulty making out the features of his face. He just didn't look right. So I was having those visual hallucinations. I experienced delusions. I thought that I had died. So I thought that I wasn't real, that I had never, ever existed. And I would take photographs of my hands and my feet just to see if they would come up, you know, on camera in the photos to try and prove or to kind of try and anchor myself to reality. So I had delusions that my baby was going to be removed from my care. I had worked in child protection previously as a frontline caseworker. And so I had these delusions, this strong sense that I was under surveillance, that the government were, you know, they were watching me and that social workers were going to come and take him into care. I think one of the most frightening aspects of this illness, and we know that if it's not picked up, there is a chance of maternal suicide and, of course, infanticide. And for me, when I had those delusions of not existing and not being real, I felt that if I were to take my own life, because by then I had become, you know, quite suicidal, if I were to take my own life, it wouldn't matter because I had never actually existed. And that's terrifying. And I think, it's important when we have these conversations around postpartum psychosis to understand that there's often a lot happening we don't often see, and no one could see what was going on in my mind, that I was having these horrible thoughts and I wasn't talking about it, so it wasn't obvious. And I think when we're talking about postpartum psychosis, it's not always obvious, and that's why we can miss and women can fall through the gaps and we have these tragic outcomes.
8: So what happened then in terms of you getting support? Did you eventually recognize that you were experiencing hallucinations and delusions and you sought support yourself, or was this picked up on by your friends, your family, your partner? How did that play out?
7: So it started to become a little more aware or obvious that I was struggling, mainly because my behavior was slightly odd. If you take away anything from the conversation today, it's that women often, their behavior is odd or strange, slightly bizarre. And so I was doing things really worried about taking the baby outside and if he wasn't completely covered up, because I didn't want other people to look in and see that he looked like a dragon. So I was constantly covering him up. I was terrified that the UV rays were out to get us. So I was slathering him in sunscreen. My behavior was strange and people started to sort of pick up on those things. The other thing with postpartum psychosis is it has, you know, what we call that affective component. So it can present with mania or with depression. And for me, those depressive symptoms were really obvious to the outside. So I had lost my appetite, so I'd lost a lot of weight. When you're really depressed, your cognitions kind of slow down, your voice is slower and sort of lower. And so it becomes more obvious to those around you. So it was those symptoms, the more depressive symptoms, that were eventually picked up. So I was admitted to a mother baby psychiatric unit here in New South Wales for treatment. And for most women with postpartum psychosis, hospitalization is required. It's a place where you can be, it feels like you're in sort of a protective bubble. You're away from the rest of the world and, you know, you can trial those different medications and be in that safety net. So yeah, mother baby units are crucial when it comes to treating this illness.
8: Well, thank you for sharing your story, and I'm so glad you got the help you needed, and I hope you continue to be very well and have a wonderful relationship with your baby like it sounds like you do now. I want to talk about the discourse around the Lindsay Clancy case. So people, it's kind of two-sided that I'm seeing. People are either full of sympathy for her and for her mental health experience that she says she went through. She says she experienced postpartum psychosis, and that is what led to that tragic outcome of the death of her three children. But then the other side I see is people completely unable to comprehend how you can have sympathy for a woman who has admitted to killing her three children. What does that discourse illustrate to us about the public's understanding of postpartum psychosis?
7: I think it shows that the understanding and awareness is still very, very poor when it comes to psychosis and the idea of a woman having a psychotic break from reality within that postpartum period. It does not fit, does it, with that narrative around, you know, motherhood and the sort of the joy and the beauty and that sort of time of becoming a mother. So I think it certainly shows that we've certainly made some progress when it comes to, you know, awareness around perinatal mental health, but certainly, yeah, there's still a lot of misconceptions and myths around what it means to experience a life-threatening condition like this.
8: Support services really do, and you mentioned it there, postpartum anxiety and postpartum depression, we're talking more and more about it. I feel like people are quite aware that is a condition that women can suffer after having a baby.
7: And during pregnancy as well.
8: Of course. So what does the support system look like at the moment? And let's talk about in Australia specifically, because that's where we are and that's where you were, obviously, when you experienced it yourself. Is the support there? Do medical professionals and those support services like COPE, like Panda, understand enough about it right now to be able to offer the right services?
7: Yeah, so Panda obviously does an amazing job. They have their helpline and they play a really crucial role in supporting both, you know, women, birthing parents, family, community around making sure that, you know, if someone is concerned about someone, that they're able to get the support that they need. At COPE, group, we are very focused on the moment at screening. So screening women, universal screening during pregnancy and postpartum to make sure that those risk factors are identified as early as possible and that those supports can be put in place. We know that when it comes to postpartum psychosis, there's about 40% of cases will happen completely out of the blue. So where there's absolutely no history, no psychiatric history at all. But in other cases, there are risk factors that we know. So bipolar disorder or a schizoaffective disorder or a family history of bipolar disorder. So there are things that we can do when we know that there are women who are at higher risk, as a preventative element as well. So one of the challenges is that the system can feel quite difficult to navigate and to understand, you know, where to get help and all the different ways that the different services and different health professionals. And I think that's one of the things that's going to be a really interesting piece of the inquiry that's just been announced into, you know, postpartum healthcare and both the physical and mental aspects of it, how women are navigating the system, what's missing, where the gaps are, and really listening to those voices of consumers and health professionals around the country to get, you know, a really good picture of what that looks like.
8: Yeah, well, that was going to be my next question. So, yeah, you mentioned the Senate this week voted in favour of establishing a new select committee that is going to investigate women's health specifically, postpartum health, also women's pain and other conditions as well, specifically affecting women and their health. As you said, this is going to create a picture of how it is in this country at the moment. We're going to hear from women who have been through experiences of their own, the health services, support services as well. What do you think needs to come out of the inquiry in terms of action, in terms of plugging the gaps that currently exist when it comes to women's health and specifically postpartum mental health, since this is what we're talking about today? What needs to come out of it?
7: So I think that continued focus and funding on screening is so key to make sure that women are screened during pregnancy and in the postnatal period, looking at and identifying those risk factors. Certainly also the need for more mother-baby units. I think there's also just that need to continue to build the workforce and making sure that clinicians are properly trained and to be able to identify some of these lower prevalence conditions. So obviously we've talked a lot about anxiety and depression, but yeah, when it comes to these lower prevalence conditions like postpartum psychosis, that need to continue to build that workforce knowledge and so training is really important. We know that it can be very expensive to access a psychiatrist during this period when oftentimes, you know, we're off on maternity leave, we're not working. So making sure that, you know, that care is actually affordable, that there aren't long wait lists, that it takes so much, doesn't it, to actually take that step, to make that phone call, to make the doctor's appointment, to take those steps. So making sure that when you do take that step to get help, that there is someone there, that you're not put on a long waiting list for a service. It's going to be really, really interesting to see what comes out of it. And there's only so many stories we can hear. We need to take action and change the face of perinatal mental health and obviously looking at the physical aspects as well.
8: Yeah, of course. And that's a whole other conversation that we could have. But to wrap us up, Ariane, if a woman listening to this feels like, you know, maybe they have some of those risk factors that we've talked about, or they might be feeling like they want to talk to someone, what's the best way for them to go about getting support in that, either when they're pregnant or in that postpartum period? How should they access support to make sure that they are well and that they're getting the mental health support that they need?
7: Yeah, look, anyone with risk factors, I think it's so important to start building your village, gathering your village during pregnancy so that if something does happen postpartum, that you do have that safety net. So having those conversations with your midwife, with your GP, if you have a psychologist already or you've had one in the past, to perhaps re-engage or to find someone with that specialist perinatal expertise. Obviously, Panda is a fantastic service. We have a Ready to Cope guide, which we've developed at Cope, which is sort of psychoeducation, which takes you through week by week pregnancy and postpartum. And that really looks at some of the things to be aware of in your own history, your own risk factors, and, you know, where to go each step of the way if you do need support. I think it's difficult to put the onus sometimes on women, you know, just reach out, just speak up. Sometimes we need to really reach in, to be looking out for our, you know, the new parents in our lives, and to be looking out for any of that strange, odd behavior in that early postpartum period. Some of the words that I might leave you with, that some of my peers who've experienced this illness, they describe not being able to sleep, even if their baby can sleep, agitation, confusion, terror, being fractured, erratic, fragmented, not feeling like themselves. And, you know, if you take anything away, it's some of that language, looking out for those new parents in your life.
8: Mm. Ariane Beeston, thank you so much for not only sharing your story, but also your knowledge of perinatal mental health and just how important it is. We appreciate your time.
7: It's my pleasure. Thank you so much.
8: That was psychologist and author Ariane Beeston from Cope speaking with me there. If this episode has brought up any issues for you and you need support, you can contact Panda's free national helpline on 1300 726 306 7 days a week. You can also access information and resources relating to conception, pregnancy and postpartum mental health, and be connected to professionals on Cope's website, cope.org.au.
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5: Good morning, it's Amanda Myler with your news update. A candlelight vigil's been held for Lily Hooper, the 18-year-old bushwalker found dead in the New South Wales Southern Highlands. Her family was initially told she was alive, but her father says they hold no anger following the miscommunication. The vigil was held in Oakdale overnight, southwest of Sydney. A joint statement from Australia, Canada and the UK has labelled the Israeli military's decision not to open a criminal investigation into airstrikes that killed humanitarian workers as shameful. Drone strikes in 2024 on a World Central Kitchen convoy delivering food to civilians in Gaza killed seven staff, including Australian Zomi Frankum. And an unprecedented weather pattern over the Pacific Ocean will make 2027 the hottest year on record, according to the UK's Met Office. They are expecting the biggest El Nino event for more than a century, peaking at over 3 degrees and bringing an increased risk of drought to northeast Australia.
22: Did you know that diabetes is Australia's fastest growing chronic condition? Over 300 Australians are diagnosed with the condition every day. Search Diabetes Australia to find out more.
5: The Dolphins have tightened their grip on fourth spot with a 34-16 win over the Eels at Suncorp Stadium. Para coach Jason Riles blasting the bunker after a controversial call.
23: That bunker's got more technology than they had getting to the moon and they still stuff it up. That's what I don't understand. So, yeah, that's just all I've got to say about the bunker. I don't have anything good to say about it.
5: In the earlier game, the Broncos beat the Raiders 34-30 to spoil Josh Papali'i's last home outing. That loss also ending their finals hopes.
24: Yay! Hey. Oh, yeah, I love this. Oh, God. How are you going? Oh, happy Saturday morning. Now, which truck? I think this is a Lindsay. This is a Lynn Fox coming around. Is it Lindsay Transport? Yes, it's Lindsay Transport. I'm outside the Blue Block on Woolcockatoo Street at the moment. Touch of light in the eastern sky. I think dawn around 6:30, so half an hour time. And the triathletes are getting out. I think the triathlon festival's terrific. That's on this weekend. And the kids' triathlon and aquathon as well. It's cold out here. A lot of palm fronds around the place. Look, hang on. I'll prove it. This is a wonder of radio. Hang on. Hear it? Right, palm frond. Dirty man. And now, we've got to do something about the flag. He hasn't fixed the flag yet. Right, the lights have changed. I'll count the white utes. This is feeding them. That's one. White ute, two. Three. White ute. We love white utes in North Queensland. Right, we've got the triathlon today. We've got boat. Good luck. I think it's rough today. It's a sea ray. Just going past on a trailer. I think it's rough today. I think it's calming down a bit tomorrow. We've got race week coming up from the 27th next Thursday. So, yes, we've got the triathlon, whale watching. It's all on this weekend. Just love this city. I'm only on till 8 o'clock. There's one we're going to do outside broadcast on, which is terrific. So let's have a bit of fun. If you'd like the song, 133353. Any birthdays, 133353. Let's have fun. It's a Saturday. It's a weekend in the tropics. Who'd live anywhere else? I'm just back from Canberra. It was cold down there. Whoop. Through the pool gate at the Blue Block on Woolcock. Yes, I will talk to the director of the War Memorial. We spent $500 million on this War Memorial. It's magnificent. It truly is the best memorial in the world. First, Second World War, now Afghanistan and Vietnam. Right. Pass the gas cylinder. Pass the beat machine. Push the button, Stephen.
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24: You know, the highest form of wisdom is kindness. Hey, Gary, happy Saturday, a tropical winter's day, 22nd day of Augusty. Yes, pretty windy today. The phone's going already. Look, won't be a moment, whoever's ringing from, where's it from? Oh, technology from Kerwin. I've only got Kerwin, don't have the street. Sunny with light winds, top of 26 degrees tomorrow, a sunny 14 up to 27 Monday. Back to work and school, partly cloudy.
1: 16 up to 27 degrees. Medium chance of a few showers on Monday. Herbert and Iberdican, mostly sunny, early fog, they reckon. Around the cane fields, 27 degrees the top. Morning to those jumping on the Queensland heading south. What a great train. They've got the seats just like business, apparently. In I haven't been on it. I really should take the train south one time. They've got good business seats, they reckon. Tomorrow, early fog. They've done a month. Sunny days. Air 13 up to 27 degrees. Ingham 14 to 26. So good weather in the Herbert and Iberdican. For Bowen today, sunny 26. Tomorrow, slight chance of a shower and 26 degrees. Cardwell through to Bowen. For boaties and beachcombers. And did you see the parasail last week? Was brilliant. Really was over Cleveland. And the weather, well, if it's 15 to 20s today, the otties that are arriving from down south and up north getting ready for race week will love it. 15 to 20 knots tomorrow. Better for the fishos. Southeast winds 10 to 15 knots. Tide-wise, 6.22. Got the high water of 2.14 and 12.23 the low tide of 1.11. Dawn over the Coral Sea at 6.29. Currently at Belgale Beach, a bit cool, 12 degrees.

0: Cobra hangs or your blue dog cocks his leg. No matter where you're fishing, mate, or your touch teams break a keg. No matter where the green ants nest or the mangoes ripen first. No matter where the mozzies bite your bum or which pub will cure your thirst. No matter where the osprey flies or a blackhawk in the night. No matter where the brogues dance or the barbie steaks just right. No matter where the announcement's made of a deployment far from home. No matter where the bugger's gone who's pinched your garden gnome. No matter where the whispering breeze kisses the bended palm. No matter if the rains have come or a cyclone causing strife. We all stick together, mate, and tell the world this is the life.
1: This is town, yeah, this is the life.

Our city, one for all the triathletes getting ready for the big weekend. And the butchers, the bakers and the coffee makers. May you have a most wonderful, wonderful weekend. Yeah. Where Triple N gone, put the belly on.

0: I did actually put the Billy on Billy Ocean when the going gets tough. 12 past 6 in Paradise, Paradise on a Stick. We're 102.3 Triple M. Yes, I did mention the Butcher Bakers and Coffee Makers all putting the Billy on or perhaps turning on. Oh, they've had the stove on for a while. All the Bakers this morning. Baker's Delight, Banjos, Baker North, Jean-Pierre. God, he's been around for years. Good on you, Jean-Pierre. All the Bakers this morning. We wish you a fantastic day. Nothing better. What are the best smells? That fresh smell of freshly baked bread. Just love it. I wish you a fantastic day, all our bakers. Yeah.
1: Darling, you asked for the bakers this morning. Not only am I a shopkeeper baker with the pies, my name is Baker, but wait for it, it gets better. Growing up, going to school, my name was Cook.
0: Cook? No! Name was Cook. So... Oh, dear. Baker and Cook. 13 past 6. For the absolute love of North Queensland. 102.3 Triple M. Good morning.

0: D on threes, all at LP's, all our bakers in the Burdekin, 17 past 6, early on this glorious morning, 22nd day of August. If you're heading off to the Wedding Expo, it's on tomorrow at 5 Castling Street. We haven't had a Wedding Expo for ages, something I'm not an expert at, but why I mention it, it's a great spot down at the Heritage Centre. It's on from 10 at 5 Castling Street. And if you're not interested in the Wedding Expo, head to Castling Street perhaps another day and see our beautiful old Queensland and some great history in Townsville. On from that, now that our wonderful customs house is for sale, why don't we have that as the museum? The poor old museum's been stuck off Hugh Street, just near the Ambos, for ages. We really should buy the customs house. Shouldn't be privately owned, with respect to those who do own it now. Absolutely, good on you. Because they put a lot of money in it to make it look a great part of North Queensland's history. Let's have it as a museum. Oh, it's going to be terrific. 102.3. Triple M, yes.
1: Toughen up, princess.
0: Hang on a sec. Toughen up, princess.
1: Yeah, put some concrete and coffee, mate, and harden up.
0: Why? What do you mean harden up? What have I done wrong? Why am I a softy?
1: Christy. Yeah, are you getting soft in your rejuvenation or something, mate?
0: No, I'm not getting soft. You're the one that said toughen up. I'm here.
1: All the years I heard you on the radio, Dr. Hook, by the way, I don't think I ever heard you once complain about, it's cold out here. Better put my pantyhose
0: on. Hang on. I was talking about Canberra being cold. Yes, it's a little bit chilly here. Canberra was 2 or 3 degrees. Now that's cold. Here, what is it at the moment? It's screaming up. It's 15 now.
1: Oh, gee, you better put your jumpsuit on, eh?
0: Stop it!
1: Hey, what's happened to the priest that you've got? He looks like he's half dead.
0: My what?
1: Bushy.
0: Who?
1: Bushy.
0: Oh, Bushy. Well, poor old Bushy hasn't got eyes, nose and a mouth anymore. They've pinched it.
1: No one's keeping up with him, mate.
0: I'll have to get on to him, because Bushy's a character on the corner of Wool Cockatoo Street.
1: Yeah, well, listen, I'll buy you thermals next time you come in for Saturday, Princess.
0: Thank you. Happy days. It's not that cold.
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3: Townsville's average unleaded price today is around $2.06 a litre, while some servos are selling it as low as $1.99. 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
0: I love it. 24 past six. A very good morning. Glorious day. Just on dawn.

with the K-pox in bloom. Or perhaps you're counting crops in the mighty Burdekin Gorge. That's our North Queensland. As we are, 102.3 Triple M. Happy Saturday, happy weekend. 27 past 6.

Travelling on Ross River, 6:30, 102.3. Triple M. Speaking of Ross River, the Dragon Boat Regatta next Sunday at Frank's Park, Rossiter Park. Dear Frank Rossiter. Frank used to come in and see me many years ago. Wonderful man. But down on Rossiter Park on our Ross River, the Dragon Boat Regatta. G'day to Dragons abreast. What wonderful, wonderful ladies they are. We're 102.3 Triple M. Just had a message through from some mates at Harvey Norman. G'day to Justin. At Harvey Norman, good on you, Justin. Well, Harvey Norman have got the super sale on this weekend. It's on now, today and tomorrow, that's it. That's the weekend, Stephen, so of course it's today and tomorrow. 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Loving the tropics, sunny, light winds, that's the story for today. 26 degrees, good times and the greatest hits. We're Triple M.

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It's a beautiful Saturday. Loving the tropics. 102.3. Triple M morning to all the kids getting ready for the kids' triathlon and the big triathlon festival down at Strand Park. Be great. 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

0: They're not too beautiful when you wake them up when you're going to work at 5 o'clock in the morning. I'm just. Oh, didn't I, Gobbard? A very good morning to all the most beautiful girls in the world. 102.3 Triple M. 21 to 7 as you're having your first cuppa for the morning. I haven't had mine yet. That's one bit coffee. I better go and have one. I love the name of one of the yachts. Obviously, arrived for race week on Thursday. This is a beauty. It's over in Horseshoe Bay at the moment. Luna Sea. L-U-N-A-S-E-A. There's some great names for boats. Ship Happens. Peer Pressure. Who else have we got in the marina? Oh, Fishful Thinking. I think that's pretty good. Liquid Assets. Barracuda. Still my favourite is Unsinkable 2. 20 to 7 Triple M.
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1: To all getting up and getting ready for the Townsville Triathlon and Multi-Sport Fest, enjoy. Be beautiful down the strand today. Well, it always is. Triple M, good morning. You might.

0: Yes, had a few interesting comments with the Wedding Expo tomorrow at 5 Castling Street, the famous Heritage Centre, from 10 o'clock for those perhaps getting hitched. And good luck this weekend for getting married and pictures under that mighty rotunda that they've done up at Anzac Park. It looks terrific. Triple M, yes, you were saying, mate?
1: I have fond memories of Remembrance Day because that was the day I got married many years ago.
0: Yeah.
1: And I chose that date for two reasons. One, I should never forget the anniversary.
0: Ooh, good one, yeah.
1: And the tides were shocking that weekend anyway.
0: And the tides were shocking?
1: Yes.
0: You win. That's terrible. Got married because the tides were bad. We love our fishing in North Queensland. That might be taking it a bit far. 10 to 7.

Robbie Williams. Yeah, I love our music. We play some great stuff. He'll be the Melbourne Cup this year, actually. 102.3 Triple M. In the next hour, talking to a remarkable fella. He's director of the Australian War Memorial. The new section's just been opened up, $500 million worth, and it is magnificent. We went to Canberra just to see the War Memorial, catch up with some old friends, and while I was there, I talked to Matt. Great fella. That's coming up in the next hour. 102.3.

0: sun's up and God remembered to wake us up this morning. So, you know, that's a miracle. 3 to 7, 102.3 Triple M. I've only got another hour. I feel guilty taking the money. But I'm retired, rejuvenating, so I'll force myself. We've got an outside broadcast with Cliffo, and this will be terrific. We're going to go down, actually. Green Space, the big open day at 255 Dalrymple Road from 8 this morning. Pop on down, see our Cliffo. Triple M news coming up.
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13: Good morning, it's Samantha Myler with your news update. Hundreds of candles, lights and flowers have been left at a vigil overnight for Lily Hooper, the 18-year-old bushwalker whose body was found in the New South Wales Southern Highlands. Lily's family were initially told she was alive, but her father says he holds no anger over the mix-up. Australia has joined Canada and the UK in condemning Israel's decision not to open a criminal investigation into 2024 drone strikes that killed a group of humanitarian workers, including Australian Zomi Frankum. In a joint statement, the nations have labelled the IDF's lack of accountability as shameful. And 2027's shaping up to be the hottest year on record, according to the UK's Met Office. Professor Liz Bentley from the European Meteorological Society has told DW News it's all but guaranteed.
14: The El Nino is due to peak probably at the end of this year, and then will start to drop away as we go into 2027. But the impact that it's going to have over the coming probably 6 to 12 months will be significant.
15: Research shows that regularly eating ultra-processed foods can increase your risk of developing type 2 diabetes by 53%. 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
13: A comeback win by the Broncos has spoiled Josh Papali'i's last home game party in Canberra. The Bronx coming up with a 34-30 victory to also end the Raiders' finals hopes. Coach Ricky Stewart says it's disappointing for Papa, but...
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0: And a very good morning to all heading off to the book fair. Big book fair on at Willows today till 4. And what's really good is all the money goes to Brighter Lives. And what a sensational organisation they are at our university hospital. But book fair, you might even find a copy of The Price of Paradise, which every cent went to charity, actually. Too. So keep an eye for The Price of Paradise at at the book fair. Sunny and sensational today with light winds. Top of 26 degrees tomorrow for Australia's greatest tropical city. Mostly sunny, 14 overnight, up to 27. Bit of cloud about on Monday, 16 to 27. Won't be too long before it starts to get warm again. Springtime next month. Herbert and Liberticon, mostly sunny. Bit of early fog. That would have lifted by now. G'day to Lynn Fox. Just going past the blue block on Woolcock. Good on you. Good on you, Lynn Fox. God, look at the sleeping giant's belly. Mount Stewart. Looks lovely and clear this morning. Bowen, sunny today and 26 degrees tomorrow. A few showers in Bowen and 26. Cardwell through to Bowen on the bay. We've got southeast winds, not real flash, 15 to 20s, but tomorrow a little bit better for the fishos. Perhaps heading over to Red Rocks or White Lady. We've got 10 to 15 knots southeasterlies. 12:23, got the low water 1.11, and yes, the beaches are open after the sand replenishment. Keep an eye out for the turtles. Sunrise tomorrow morning at 6:29. And currently in North Ward for all getting ready for the triathlon, 16 degrees.

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0: night long. The sound of the curlews, hey? You can see them. What makes you see in the dark? Remember, Mum used to say if you eat your carrots, it was carrots, wasn't it, that makes you see in the dark? That's what Mums and Dad would tell the kids. I'm sure it was carrots. 7:10. We're 102.3 Triple M, yeah.
1: Hello, Pricey. I just phoned before.
0: Yeah.
1: I listened to you and I giggle all morning when you said what helps you see in the dark.
2: Well, what does?
1: A torch. Just get a torch.
0: Thank you. Thank you. That wasn't quite what I meant.
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1: Welcome on board your trip to Magnetic Island. We'll have you in paradise in just 20 minutes.
0: And now Pricey. It's Pricey on a Saturday.
2: Well done to the Kirwan Bears too with the Aaron Payne Cup. Oh, those kids are good. Love our sport. We're Triple M. Good morning.

0: Won't be long. Springtime will fall soon. 102.3 Triple M. So let's enjoy the last few gasps of winter. Happy Saturday morning, wherever you may be. A very good morning to all at the Maritime Museum. What a great museum it is, too. If you haven't been over the south side to see it, they're really great people. I love the display of the Yon Gala, probably one of the best. We're doing up the garden there as well. The HMAS Townsville. And on the subject of museums, now that the Customs House has come up for sale, it should be in public hands, but good luck to the bloke who bought it. He's a great fella, and he's done it up. The Customs House, wouldn't it be great to be our Townsville Museum? We've had the museum, and they're dedicated people just off Hugh Street there near the Ambos, but it really should be in Customs House. Perhaps functions upstairs, but should be open to the public, I reckon. Our magnificent Customs House. 102.3 Triple M. We talked about anthills before, and I didn't know this. Like, we see our huge anthills along the Bruce Highway, but the things that anthills were used for.
1: My old grandfather worked for A.P. Williams.
0: Yeah.
1: And what they used to do is dig the holes for houses, and they would get the posts, which were timber posts in those days, and they would be standing them up, and I don't know what his name was, but Mr. Williams would go and get ant hills, bring them back, they would smash them up, put water with them, and pour them into the holes instead of using concrete to hold the timber posts in.
0: No.
1: Yes. And the next thing is the old blacksmiths, you know, the farriers that do the horses, shoes and that. Yeah. They use the ant beds to make the furnaces to, you know, that they use to heat up the iron to...
0: Hang on. They used to make the ant hills into the furnaces? Cement them. Add water to them and they'd harden. Is that what you're saying?
1: That's exactly right. They would build a furnace out of the ant bed.
0: Extraordinary. I didn't know that. Next time you see an anthill, there you go. 21 past 7, 102.3 Triple M. These are wonderful couple of people. 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

Ah, yes, dance as if no one's watching. We always dance on the first rains of the wet season in the front yard, like a couple of dills. We love it. We're 102.3 Triple M. Very good morning. Look at this day. Sunny, light winds, 26 degrees. Great for junior sport tomorrow. A mostly sunny day, 14 overnight, up to 27. Monday, a bit of cloud, 27 degrees. The Herbie Burby, Herb and Love Burdekin for all our mates in the cane fields. G'day to Johnny Rapp in the bountiful Burdekin, 27 degrees and sunny. Early fog tomorrow in the Herb and Lye Burdekin, 13 up to 27, 14 to 26 for Ingham. Bowen, today, sunny, 26 degrees and 26 tomorrow. Slight chance of a shower at the Gem of the Coral Coast, as it used to be called. 26 degrees on the bay, 15 to 20 knots, southeasterly winds. Don't forget your trip sheet with the Coast Guard. It won't be too long before the whales leave us, of course. Come September, that's the end of the migration of the whales. They head home. We didn't see Migaloo again. 10 to 15 knot, southeasterly winds tomorrow. If you want to go whale watching, get in contact with our mates, Dasher and the team, Cassie at Sea Link. 12:23, the low tide, 1.11, currently in paradise. Underneath our magnificent Aussie flag in the heart of the city, we've got 15 degrees. Actually, on the 16th of September, there's the flag raising ceremony in the city, and I'm glad we're doing that. We used to push for it over and over again. They never did it, but they're going to do it because this was where the first official Australian flag was raised in the early 1900s. Anyway, winter's here. Yeah, a little bit chilly, they tell us. I don't know, I'm tough. The grass needs a little bit of loving and a little mowing. 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

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We're 102.3 Triple M. And now Cliffo at Green Space Open Day at 255 Delhi Road from 8 o'clock this morning. 24 to 8, Triple M.

0: good times and the greatest hits. Love that Paul Young and the love of the common people. As the sunshine floods over beautiful North Queensland, don't forget your hat. I know it's a winter sun. 21 to 8, 102.3 Triple M. Morning to those on board the Brisbane this morning. On anchor, I notice, on vessel tracker, our dredge in town. 102.3 Triple M. Speaking of history, talking about the customs house, should have it as a museum, hey? Triple M, yes.
1: I was just agreeing with you on that customs house. Yeah. Great minds think alike.
0: Oh, well, must be someone else's mind. It couldn't be mine then.
1: What you said is totally right, that it should be our little museum's tucked away. People wouldn't even know it's there.
0: I know. Sad, because they're great people. We have got the most amazing history. We had even more history until the Museum of Brisbane pinched a lot from the Museum of Tropical Queensland, like Lizzie's tank. They should never have taken that. But we need our museum in that beautiful, beautiful building so that everyone can go in the building. Look, good luck to the bloke who bought it. You know, good luck to him.
1: I've been thinking for years, Pricey, exactly what you said, that customs house would have been beautiful for the museum.
0: Yep. Everyone should be able to see it. Imagine, you know, the marches come past on Anzac Day. Have it as a function area for dignitaries or whatever, for anywhere, everyone. But it should be open to the public, and it should be our Townsville Museum, because it's just closed. And, yeah, that's my thoughts anyway.
1: And mine too, and it's history. It could preserve the history of Townsville.
0: Yeah, well, they didn't preserve our old courthouse. They just let that go to rack and ruin, so it burnt down. One of the most beautiful buildings. They knocked down the Winter Garden. They should never have done that.
1: No, there's been a thing up on Facebook about the Winter Garden too.
0: Never have gone. They were going to build something. They told me they were going to build something special there. Now it's a car park, and the all that's left of the Winter Garden is one blue pole, or sort of greeny blue
1: awful.
0: Pole.
1: It should have been heritage listed.
0: Should have been now. So we've got to keep our customs house and keep it for all of us. Hey, you and me, we'll fix it.
1: Well, keep going at it, because you know another thing we need, Pricey, is for the grey nomads, the travellers. There's no great information centre out on the highway.
0: Remember there used to be one there?
1: Oh, look, they did have a good one out there at Stewart, and it was great.
0: Yes, it was. Look, the girls and guys in the city are great, but you're right, somewhere to stop with their vans. Thank you.
1: Yes, you got it.
0: Yeah, right. Oh, that's a bit... All right, heavy for the morning. 18 to a tree, though. All the best to the bloke that is selling up Customs House. He has done a lot of work. It's a beautiful, beautiful building. Opposite Queens. Well, there's another one. Queens Hotel. Right, great backyards. They started Flintstones Landscape Land. I think Barb and I have got to get down there today. 324 Woolcockatoo Street in Garbutt. Flintstones Landscape Land. Now, they're open right now till 4 and tomorrow, 7 in the morning through to 1. Flintstones Landscape Land. Now, this is a good deal they've got on. They're very popular weekend specials of 20% off mulch over 2 cubic metres and pebbles over 2 ton. So if you're refreshing the garden, tackling the landscaping project, finishing that backyard makeover, now's the time to save. 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So that's 20% off mulch over 2 cubic metres and pebbles over 2 ton today and tomorrow only. Till 4 today and tomorrow till 1. Flintstones Landscape Land, 324 Woolcock Street in Garbutt, making Townsville yards look prehistorically good.
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6: 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Talk to a most extraordinary gentleman, Matt Anderson, director of the greatest war memorial in the world, the Australian War Memorial. They've just opened the Afghanistan section and Somalia and Rwanda, Vietnam. About $500 million spent on this unbelievable moving place in this great country. Very quick chat to Matt next. 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

0: 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I wanted to see the war memorial, the greatest war memorial in the world. We've just upgraded it with $500 million worth. Matt Anderson, the director, was standing next to a bushmaster with Matt. He's a Afghan veteran and now director of this incredible war memorial for all Australians. It's a wonderful place, and I asked him pretty heavy questions, really. Matt, why should we have a memorial? Why bother?
1: Because 2 million women and men have pulled on this nation's uniform over the last century.
0: Yep.
1: 103,000 of those have given their lives. And everything that we enjoy today is because of the service and sacrifices that they made for us, and we need to remember it.
0: Mm. When you walk around here, Matt, what corner do you get shivers up and down your back still?
1: Hall of Memory and the Tomb of the Unknown Soldier.
2: Yeah.
1: It has to, because it's the place where we brought one of them home. And this is that one man who's continuing to serve, that one man who's representing 103,000 of our fallen, that one man who left his hopes and dreams and gave it all for us. And I've had the honour of cleaning the Tomb of the Unknown Soldier with my then 10-year-old son when I came home from Afghanistan on leave. And my son's now across at the Defence Force Academy in his second year, and he remembers that like it was yesterday. So that's the place that gives me shivers. That's the place where the stained glass windows tell you the 15 things that we learned about ourselves as a nation in that First World War and that carry through to today. It's the most powerful single piece of real estate in the country.
0: Should every Australian wander through this wonderful place that we own?
1: That's my ambition. My ambition is for every single person at least once in their life to visit the Australian War Memorial and understand a little bit more about this thing that we call service before self. You don't have to worn the Australian Defence Force's uniform to put service before self. Just think about our first responders. You think about those remarkable, the heroes of Bondi. But come here and understand, and the average age on our roll of honour is 23. Understand what a 23-year-old Australian is prepared to fight and to die for, and then carry that into everyday life.
0: If you get a chance, travel to Canberra to see the Australian War Memorial. It's ours. Director Matt Anderson. 102.3 Triple M.

0: For the absolute love of North Queensland, we're 102.3 Triple M. Cliffo's in next, down to Green Space at 255 Delhi Road. Go and say g'day to him. Have a top weekend. See you next week. Happy days. 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

0: Good morning, it's Amanda Myler with your news update. A candlelight vigil's been held for 18-year-old Lily Hooper, who died after she went missing on a hike in the New South Wales Southern Highlands. Lily's father says he holds no anger after initially being told his daughter had been found alive and is grateful to rescue workers who didn't give up. A joint statement from Australia, Canada and the UK has labelled Israel's decision not to open a criminal investigation into the deaths of humanitarian workers in 2024 as shameful. Drone strikes targeted a convoy delivering food to civilians in Gaza, killing 7 aid workers, including Australian Zomi Frankham. And a forecast El Nino event over the Pacific Ocean has been described by the UK Met Office as unprecedented. Professor Liz Bentley from the European Meteorological Society has told EW News the impact will be significant.
1: We're pretty much guaranteed 2027 will be the hottest year on record. We can say that now before we've even got into the year because of this El Nino event. It's just going to put so much extra heat and energy into the atmosphere.
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0: The Dolphins are sitting pretty in fourth on the NRL ladder with last night's 34-16 win over the Eels. Parry coach Jason Riles has given it to the bunker over a controversial call where Jermaine Asako seemingly lost the ball before the bunker overruled.
3: Well, I thought it went up no try, and then how they turned it over, like that, I don't know, you're watching it, like you're thinking the same thing. So, yeah. But did it have an influence on the game? No, it didn't, but I thought, like, that's gonna decide a grand final.
0: In the earlier game, the Broncos ruined Big Papa's home farewell in Canberra with a 34-30 win.
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2: On a cracking Saturday morning, hello North Queensland, you got Cliffo. I am live for the next 4 hours from Professional Pump Services and Irrigation. We are on Ingham Road, sort of like to give you a bit of perspective, smack bang in between Domain and Mazda. And my God, North Queensland, you would not believe the setup here. There is just so much going on, lots of freebies as well. It's all about like landscaping inspiration, irrigation systems, turf, fencing, pumping solutions, gardens, even plunge pools, that kind of thing. Everything outdoors. So come on down, grab a freebie. There's so much here for the kids. We got a free water, free snag sizzle from Rotary as well, I believe. And I'm going to meet Alex, the man in charge here, very soon as well. A massive day ahead again. The place to be is Professional Pump Services and Irrigation, Dalrymple Road, as we do it live. On a Saturday morning, Fleetwood Mac on the way, Tal Backman, and Eric Carmen, straight up. This is Triple M.

0: your good times and greatest hits on Triple M and on Listener across the greatest region in the world, tropical North Queensland. And all of that is on show today at the Professional Pump Services and Irrigation Green Space Open Day. The setup here on Dalrymple Road is absolutely phenomenal. And the man behind it all is in front of me right now. His name's Alex. Mate, I'm surprised your hair hasn't turned white. I'm sure all this, like a lot of organising went into it, mate.
1: Yeah, definitely, Cliffo. My hair's definitely thinned out in the last 12 months, I can tell you that for sure. But yeah, I just want to say, just firstly, thanks to all the vendors that have come along today. Like, we look around, it's just amazing. You know, the sun's out. You know, I'm looking across now, I'm looking at, say, like, Rudsway Services, for example. Come down and have a look at this. This is unbelievable. I don't know if anybody's ever been to the Melbourne Garden Show, but yeah. This is the level we're at down here today.
0: So, it's the Green Space Open Day, so it's all about everything sort of outdoors. So, tell us, what was the inspiration, or what's the actual goal here today? Like, why do you bother putting all this together, mate?
1: Yeah, so the goal is just try to get everybody together. I think there's a lot of field days and a lot of agricultural events around Townsville, and probably doesn't really cater to the small family business, so to speak. So it's just about getting everybody together in the one spot. We all support each other Monday to Friday. We all work in each other's pockets and help each other. It's just a good opportunity for people on a Saturday morning that probably don't have time during the week to come along and speak to these guys that do this every day. So
0: That's great, man. And you've tried to make it something for the whole family. Like, I cannot remember an outside broadcast that I've done in recent history with so many freebies, you know? You got free water, there's free snacks as well, too, and you got some stuff for the kids. So you really are just trying to make it for everyone to come on down today.
1: Yeah, 100%. Make it a family affair. Get the kids down here on the free jumping castle and the slide. I'd also like to take a quick mention of Papa's Pizza. Some of you might have seen him before at the Weir School during the week. He's actually doing free pizzas down here today.
0: Wow.
1: So what I mean by that is come along, grab a plate, get a slice of pizza and support him as well.
0: How good is that? I've seen him there actually set up in the car park next to the Weir there. That's fantastic. Look, mate, it's a great day you've put on. Reckon if it all gets too much by the end of the day, you'll have a little kip on that jumping castle or...?
1: Either that or in the plunge pool. The plunge pool is full of water, guys. It's fully operational with a pump, so come down and check it out.
0: Just quickly, actually, Alex, before I let you go, if you scan the QR codes at the vendors as well, too, someone's going to win a pizza oven. That's about $3,000 worth. That's a thing of beauty, right? Like, any backyard would look great with that in the backyard.
1: Yeah, 100%. So we're going to give away that pizza oven today, which has come from NQ Woodfire Ovens. So we go into the draw there by scanning the QR codes at each individual business. So the more time you spend here and go to each individual business, the more chances you have to win.
0: So good. Alex, mate, thank you for having us. Come on down, everyone. The place to be is 255 Dalrymple Road. I'm saying it's smack bang in the middle of between where Domain is and Mazda. So really easy to find on that main thoroughfare of Dalrymple Road. As we continue on with your good times and greatest hits, REM around the corner. And Justin Timberlake now, Triple M.

0: good times and greatest hits right across your weekend. It's Townsville's 102.3 Triple M. And you got Cliffo live today at the Green Space Open Day. Professional pump services and irrigation, 255 Dalrymple Road. It's amazing. It's about everything green, everything outdoors. Giving away a pizza oven at the end of the day. And I have just seen North Queensland, the most incredible thing. So I've been, you know, flogging it throughout the morning that Rotary are doing a free snag sizzle. So they're doing like a DIY delivery thing. So you haven't just got to go to like their marquee where the barbecues and stuff are. They've got a shopping trolley, which they've loaded up with sausages and bread and sauce, and they're walking around to the different vendors, to the different people, hand-delivering sausage sandwiches. I have eaten many a sausage sambo in my time. I've never seen service like that. So come on down. That's free. There's a free jumping castle for the kids. There's some free pizza slices as well, too, from Papa's Pizza as well. Free water. It's a whole big open day, and we're live here till midday today on Townsville's 102.3 Triple M.
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0: As we do your good times and greatest hits. What a cracking Saturday to be out and about. You got Cliffo live at the Green Space Open Day. Professional pump services and irrigation. We're at 255 Dalrymple Road. So it's smack bang between where Domain is and where Mazda is. So come on down. One of the services here today, the providers that have done a cracking job putting together a display is Rudway Services, or Rudsway Services, and Hayden's here. G'day, Hayden, mate. How you going?
1: Good, mate. How are you?
0: Good, mate. You guys are... Look, you're all about landscaping, but I think that's underselling it, because landscaping slash construction, I think, would be a better way to...
1: Hardscaping, yeah.
0: Yeah, hardscaping. I like that. Well, firstly, tell us about this display you guys put together, because, I mean, if there's an award for the best-looking display today, I think you guys might take the cake there.
1: That's what we're aiming for. So we got the inspiration. We went to the Melbourne Garden Show this year.
2: Beautiful.
1: We came home with a million ideas. And the missus, she runs the design side of the business.
2: Right.
1: So this was her little baby. I just helped put it together and do the heavy lifting.
2: You did as you were told.
1: Do as I told. Yeah, that's right. But, it's all come together. The hardest part about it was transporting here.
2: Okay,
1: so
2: right.
1: It was all built off-site. And then each individual piece was numbered like a puzzle and then put together at 4 a.m. this morning.
2: Wow.
1: To have it done, so.
0: Well, it's paid dividends, mate. It looks fantastic. Mate, what sort of customers do you have coming to Rudd's Way? What sort of jobs are you guys doing generally?
1: A bit of everything from irrigation installs, re-turfs, and all the way up to, you know, luxury landscapes. So stone walls, retaining walls, paved areas. Mm. Almost, if you name it, in landscaping, we can do it.
0: All right. If people want to come and check out what you're doing, obviously you're here today. Scan the QR code. Someone's going to win a $3,000 pizza oven at the end of the day. But what's the best way people can sort of find you guys and learn about you guys and contact you if they are interested?
1: Yeah, we're on the socials, on Facebook, Instagram. We have a website coming live in about a week or two.
2: Great.
1: But on the day, we have a QR code for our business too, so you can scan that and do an inquiry. Straight to our one of our inquiry links, so you get straight in the line in the queue. But for our big hardscapes, we're booked this year, so we're taking bookings for 2027.
0: How good's that? You got a crew of six.
1: Crew of six.
0: Good team. Good team around you.
1: Good team. Yeah.
2: Love that.
1: Solid team. They love what they do. They have a passion for landscaping. Goes a long way. So you can imagine the days are hot, dusty. Mm. So to actually love what you do, I think it really helps, so. And hopefully, you know, customers see us putting the passion and, yeah, the end result speaks for itself.
0: Yeah, 100%. Heartscapes, man. I absolutely love that. Come on down. Check out Rudd's Way Services. Just one of the great vendors on display here at 255 Dalrymple Road for the Green Space Open Day on Townsville's Triple M.
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4: Townsville's average unleaded price today is around $2.06 a litre, while some servos are selling it as low as $1.99. 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

0: Extremes, more than words, as we do good times and greatest hits across your weekend in the greatest region in the world, tropical North Queensland, and it's all on display here today. At the Green Space Open Day, PPS, Professional Pump Services, is the place to be. Right on Dalrymple Road, so it's so easy to find. Alex is the man who's put this together. Mate, we've left Triple M HQ over there. We've gone for a bit of a wander. I mean, this, number one, this goes right back from Dalrymple Service Road, more than you'd imagine. But what a great array of displays you got set up here today from various different vendors from around the region, mate.
1: Yeah, definitely. Yeah, it's a bit of a... It's a bit deceiving from the front, actually, when you start walking through here. I'm standing at the front of the Coffee Pours at the moment. Just like to say a big thanks to Coffee Pours for coming along. We had a lovely lady here last year, but she's since retired, so we've had to...
2: Branch out,
1: so to speak. So I just like to say thank you to her. As we keep moving through, we've got Papa's Pizza, which you've mentioned earlier, with the free slices of pizza there. Looks like they're doing a pretty good trade.
0: And I don't know if you've smelt it too, but they're smelling fantastic.
1: Oh, absolutely. So he was here this morning, just to give you all a snapshot, at about 4:30 this morning, just making sure it's nice and warm and ready to go. So there's no shortage of commitment there from Ben at Papa's Pizza.
0: That's fantastic. Now, the other one, too, and I mentioned just about 20 minutes or so ago, we had a laugh about it, the Rotary guys, because you've got free snags set up as well here, too. They're not making people come to them. They loaded up a trolley with the snags and the bread. They were delivering it to the vendors.
1: Yeah, that's what they do. They're a great bunch of guys. They'll do anything to sell a sausage, or sorry, give a sausage away, I should say. And we've got the ice cream van tucked in there, behind there, so... she's also selling ice creams today, not giving those ones away, unfortunately, but I'm sure as the day gets a little bit warmer, people will be lining up there for an ice cream.
0: 100%. And then, yeah, back to, I'll mention this one too, you've got the kids' jumping castle as well, and plenty of entertainment down there. So I'll tell you what, we've given the food and the entertainment that a bit of a plug. What we'll do is we'll come to news and that here, I'll come back and grab you after nine-ish, and we'll highlight some more of the vendors that are on display here, because honestly, the commitment from these guys, like you said, some of them are up at, you know, 3:30, 4 o'clock this morning to set up their displays. So we'll do that next hour as we broadcast live from PPS 255 Dalrymple Road. It's the Professional Pump Services and Irrigation Green Space Open Day on Triple M.
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4: Good morning, it's Amanda Myler with your news update. Hundreds of candles, flowers and lights have been placed at a vigil for 18-year-old bushwalker Lily Hooper, whose body was found in the New South Wales Southern Highlands. Lily's family were initially told she was alive, but her father says he holds no anger over the miscommunication. A joint statement from Australia, Canada and the UK has labelled Israel's decision not to open a criminal investigation into the deaths of humanitarian workers in 2024 as shameful. Drone strikes targeted a convoy delivering food to civilians in Gaza, killing 7 aid workers, including Australian Zomi Frankum. Elton John, Prince Harry and other celebrities have been ordered to pay millions of dollars in legal costs to the Daily Mail's publisher over failed lawsuits. And FIFA's dropped one of the biggest bans in World Cup history, suspending several Argentina players, including midfielder Leandro Paredes, for 10 matches. It is for striking Spain opponents after their World Cup final loss.
17: Did you know that diabetes is Australia's fastest growing chronic condition? Over 300 Australians are diagnosed with the condition every day. Search Diabetes Australia to find out more.
4: Raiders coach Ricky Stewart admits his side's inability to farewell club legend Josh Papali'i with a win in his final home match simply isn't good enough. Canberra coughed up a 14-point lead with 20 minutes to play to go down to the Broncos 34-30.
18: Disappointed for the boys because they really were up for Papa. That's the respect they got for him, and that's the weight he carries as a person.
4: In last night's other game, the Dolphins have tightened their grip on fourth spot with a 34-16 victory over the Eels at Suncorp Stadium.
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19: Today in Townsville, sunny with a top of 26. Tonight, down to 14. And tomorrow, mostly sunny with a high of 27. 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
0: And breaking news, North Queensland. We interrupt this broadcast to let you know that the Galactic Donuts have arrived. There is bags of them, and they are, well, they're sort of free. We're making you spin the Triple M wheel. This is the nearest many of us will ever get to playing Wheel of Fortune, spinning the low-budget Triple M prize wheel. There's some smellies for your car there as well, some PPS, bickies, some popcorn. We've got some yo-yos, plenty of goodie bags, and all these great vendors on display. For the Green Space Open Day at 255 Dalrymple Road, we are here until midday. Doing your good times and greatest hits, no doubt. Very soon, the King of Pop and Rick Springfield. Jessie's girl. What a catch she was. A Triple M.

0: 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And I tell you what, I feel a bit like I'm the pass the parcel at a kid's birthday party. I've just come to some of the vendors. I went, nah, don't talk to us, talk to them. Nah, don't talk to them, talk to them. And I've ended up here with, sorry, what's your name again?
1: I'm Ash from Coochie Hydra in Townsville.
0: Hello, Ash. Look, you are the most confident of all the people I've spoken to in the last couple of minutes, so you've been thrown under the bus. 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
0: Okay. All right. Now, you guys are the kind of people I need to speak to, because I've got this one patch of my lawn, and it's a decent size, that it's always a little bit, it's a bit wet, I guess. Do you know what I mean? There's a bit of moisture sort of around there, and the grass really struggles, and it's really shaded. So are they the sort of stupid questions that novices like me can come in and ask you guys?
1: Yeah, absolutely. No stupid questions, but so we do offer free lawn assessments and quotes. So if there is a part of your lawn that is struggling, you're not sure what's going on, you've tried everything, what we can do is book in our technician, Tyrell, to come around, have a look, and provide the right advice and how we can help from there.
0: Is that Tyrell over there?
1: Yes, that's Tyrell, who doesn't want to talk.
0: He's the one who threw you to me and said, that's the one you want to speak to. So obviously we've spoken about the little jobs there, like my problem or whatever, but what if you've got the big jobs, the big commercial jobs, or, you know, the big housing, that kind of stuff? You guys, the guys to call for that as well too?
1: Yeah, absolutely. So we do residential, commercial as well. We do acreage properties, everything. So yeah, we can certainly help all size lawns.
0: And you said don't ask any technical questions. You nailed it.
1: Oh, thank you.
2: Well done.
0: Get you a job on Triple M any day of the week. Come on down. We are live here until midday today. Free snags. We got free pizza slices from Papa's Pizza as well, too. You probably see those guys set up out the front of the Weir State School. Yeah, so heaps of freebies. Heaps of free donuts, collected donuts. There's water. Goodies for the kids as well. We're doing it live here until midday today at Townsville's Triple M.
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3: Well, that sounded like that last guy's not from NXS. Oh, he is? We'll get him to say it. Oh, they're gone. Okay. Triple M. Would have been good if they said that as well.

0: track from the album Kick, released in 1983. That is INXS at Townsville's 102.3 Triple M. Geez, North Queensland, you know how to put on a cracking day, and it is all happening today on Dalrymple Road, 255 Dalrymple Road, at the Green Space Open Day, put on by Professional Pump Services. And Alex is here. Mate, I've seen the guerrilla marketing, the signage everywhere for this day. The PPS logo has been everywhere. And I drive past you guys on the way to work every day. For those who don't know, tell us, what is it that PPS does? What's your specialty?
1: Yeah, Cliffo, so we're just an irrigation and pumping store here at the back of White Cup Toyota. So we specialise in anything from basic irrigation, basic hand hoses, right up to commercial stuff. We obviously support all these guys here with what they do. We've got an industrial division as well, and a mining division as well in the business. It's hectic. No 2 days are the same.
0: So if it involves moving water, you guys are the guys to see. You've also put on, like, it's not just, you know, you with all the vendors here, and there are many of them. You've put on a stack of great specials yourself. These deals, I mean, these are a Green Space Open Day deals, right? So this is the thing you want to sort of come and capitalise on today.
1: Yeah, that's exactly right. Yeah, so we've made up a catalogue here for the Green Space Open Day. We want you to come along today. There's some good specials. Probably the biggest special in the catalogue is actually the HydroWise Hunter controller. $345. Now, I know that's probably a lot of money to a lot of people, especially with the times we have. But that controller is actually half price. That price will never be the same again.
0: The little that I know about this stuff, I know Hunter. That is the brand. My old place had Hunter. The new place doesn't, and I really miss that. This is quality gear.
1: Yeah, so you can control this off your phone from anywhere in the world. As long as you've got a Wi-Fi connection at your house that's strong, you can turn your sprinklers on and off from anywhere in the world, which, people find that quite handy, especially people that work away. Like, if you're doing week on, week off in the mines, and it rains while you're away, you've got that opportunity to turn the controller off.
0: Are the sensors still a thing too, where it can sense the moisture and the rain and it knows to turn itself off?
1: Yeah, absolutely. Yeah, we've got all the different sensors here. So anything from weather stations, soil probes. Yeah, you can hook basically anything into this controller.
0: Great. Mate, anything else worth to mention in the catalogue? Because it's pretty comprehensive and there's some good stuff in there.
1: Yeah, most definitely. So we're doing, some of you might know what a PGP sprinkler is. We're doing those for $20 each today. So again, like, that's a red hot half price sort of special. The catalogue's 4 pages long, so it'd take me a while to go through everything, but just come down and have a look, guys. It's going to be worth your while.
0: Just the other thing too, I'll get you to plug, and it's absolutely free to enter, just like a metre from us, is a beautiful outdoor pizza oven. Look, I'm a big guy. I like a feed. There is nothing like your own pizza oven in the backyard. The best pizzas you will ever have are your homemade pizzas, cooked over flame. This bad boy's worth about $3,000, and it's free to enter the draw to win it. How do people do? How do punters do that? Because that is a prize worth winning.
1: Yes. So we've got a QR code at each business. So basically, what we're after today is lots of interaction. So the more interaction that the guys have that come through here today, the better. So you go and interact with all the businesses. You scan their QR code, and you go straight into the draw to win that pizza oven. So there's there's possibly 20 opportunities.
2: Yeah.
1: To get into that today. So.
0: Jeez. I can taste the pepperoni already, Alex. 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It's so easy to find. We're here till midday on Triple M.
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0: couple of minutes away from 10 as we do it live on Townsville's 102.3 Triple M. You got Cliffo on a glorious Saturday. How good's this weather? Bit hot, actually, in the sun. We're at the Green Space Open Day 255 Downport Road in Garbutt at Professional Pump Services. If the mic just drops out a little bit, I've left Triple M HQ. I've gone for a bit of a wander, and I'm just going to interrupt. I'm actually going to push in the line here. Like I'm a VIP or something, because the guys at Coffee Pause, they're doing a fantastic job. Can I just push in here for 1 second? Coffee Pause, what's the hot order today, guys? What are we selling a lot of? Dropped out there. That might have dropped out there. It might be my headphones or it might be the mic. I'm not sure. But Vietnamese iced coffee, you reckon, guys? It's very popular, the Vietnamese. Cafe Suda, I think they call it. Very, very nice. I'm going to head back to Triple M HQ, where the technology seems to work for us. But come on down. This is the place to be, 255 Dalrymple Road. There's so much on, so many freebies for the family. And, of course, if you're after anything outdoors, come on down. It's all about green space and making your green space as nice and as livable as possible as we do it live. Right through until midday at the Green Space Open Day, 255 Dalrymple Road. We are Triple M.
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13: Hey there, I'm Brett Thomas. The lawyer for the two women in a hotel room with five Swans players has warned they plan to take civil action. Lawyer John Carranza says his clients are suffering from severe stress and anxiety and have been subjected to online trolling and will launch proceedings in the Victorian Supreme Court. This is separate from the police investigation into a report of sexual assault. The ACT has joined New South Wales in adopting the National Gun Buyback Scheme in the wake of the Bondi terror attack. The federal government will fund the majority of the costs. About 14% of the territory's 7,000 licence holders may be affected by a cap on the number of guns owned. Prince Harry, Elton John, and other public figures have been ordered to pay around $19 million.